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0: Normal is broke and common sense is weird. 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
1: Hi, Dave. Hi, Rachel.
0: Hey, what's up?
1: Hey, so my question is, I was just wondering what some steps were that you and Sharon took when you were young and working hard that your children did not resent you or your business once they were older.
2: I did resent him. No, I'm just kidding. I'm kidding.
0: Too late.
2: Oh, that's a good question, though. Are you, Erica, are you working a lot right now, you and your husband?
1: Yes. So I'm a stay-at-home mom, and my husband is working a lot right now, just trying to get us out of debt. We own two businesses, and they're both in the food industry. So there's a lot of
2: a lot of hours
1: at time. Yeah. Mm-hmm.
2: With that, how long have you guys been going at it at this pace? Has it been a while?
1: I would say yes, 3 to 4 years.
2: Okay. So yeah, so you guys are in the thick of it. You're feeling it.
1: Mm-hmm.
2: And you probably feel like a single mom a lot of the time.
1: Yeah. Yeah.
0: So how much debt do you have left? How much longer is this journey going to be?
1: Business debt, we are at 486, and then our personal house, we're at 470,000.
0: That's all there is?
1: Yes.
0: Okay. Well, both of those are baby step six. Neither one of those require hours to be 80 hours a week. If your 80-hour a week is to get your business up and running, that's a different equation. What is it? You're not working 80 hours a week to pay off $400,000 in debt.
1: No, it's not so much from a money standpoint for us as it's just finding good employees that can work.
0: Welcome to business.
1: For when my husband, mm-hmm.
2: And the food industry is brutal.
0: I was so dumb when I first started.
2: Nights and weekends, yeah, a lot of them.
0: It's hard. I was so dumb when I first started the business. I thought if you hired people, they would work. But you have to hire people that are willing to work first and not just anybody. And that's so welcome to running your business. So the deal here is he gets away from these hours when he learns to run the business instead of the business running him.
1: Mm-hmm.
0: Meaning that he's got to get above cooking and get above food production and get above waiting tables and get above general management and start to put some people in the seats that can actually do that. I'll send you a copy of my latest bestseller called Building a Business You Love. And he's at the treadmill stage, which is where everyone starts. You feel like you're on a treadmill. You feel like you're stuck. Run, run, run, run. But the way you get off the treadmill is hiring quality people that are delegatable, meaning they're humans that you can delegate to because you can train them, because they have two brain cells and they have character and they have work ethic. And there's not that many of them. They're hard to find. But you can find them.
1: Okay.
0: And you must find them. Otherwise, he will. What he's doing right now is not sustainable. You can't do that for 10 years.
1: Yes.
0: You, mm-hmm. you run out of steam. Okay.
1: Yeah.
0: That wasn't your question, but that's the answer. Now, then back to the other thing is if we're solving for the day that dad is not working 80 hours, then we just talk to the kids about that.
1: Mm-hmm.
0: We own our own business. And for right now, until we get the people in and get them trained, I've got to be there. And we had that period of time here when I was opening this business.
1: Yeah.
2: How old are your kids, Erica?
1: We have a 2-year-old and another one on the way.
0: Well, they're not resenting anything.
2: You're exhausted.
0: You might be resenting something. They're not resenting anything. They just want their diaper changed.
1: Yeah, they're still young.
0: Yeah. This does not need to go on until they're 12.
2: Mm-mm.
0: Not because of the kids, but because the business won't work. Your husband will run out of steam. It's not sustainable.
1: Mm-hmm.
0: He's got to build the business out in such a way that by the time the kids are of age that they might actually resent it, that he's already home. That does solve your problem. But in general, to answer your question, is we communicate that this is a price to be paid on a temporary basis to win.
2: And for a two-year-old, Erica, I mean, I would say when he's home, he's home. Like, he needs to put his phone down. He needs to play, engage with the two-year-old, you know? And with you guys in your marriage, like, I know during, and it's not at the length that it is for you over years and years and years, but I know even for busy work seasons, you're exhausted and your spouse almost gets your leftovers because you've just been giving all day. And so for you guys in your marriage, that's almost where I would put my focus and my energy first and foremost, because if you guys are connected, if you guys are in sync and you guys are unified on the plan, then the household feels all of that, right? And so I think because mom and dad were such a great team, and mom was, can I say bad A? I don't know if we're allowed to cuss on the air, but she was an amazing mom, and just took care of stuff. You know what I mean? In that season when we were little. And then as we got to be more middle school, I mean, dad, your job still required long hours and travel. And
0: I was gone periodically.
2: Book
0: but not
2: tours.
0: As much.
2: Yeah. But there were periods of that.
0: A book tour.
2: But it would be.
0: I'm gone 30 days, not even home.
2: Yeah. But that's communicated at that age, right? And we were older with all of that. But I think that the presentness of having a solid marriage, the kids pick up on that. And everyone pulling their weight, whatever that looks like. And then for the kids, when you're just present in your home, and I'm guilty of this too, coming home and checking my phone and all of it, right? So it's just like putting that away and him being present with your two-year-old is going to be big. And then you guys need to figure out a schedule at some level that's doable when you have this next baby, baby number two. And so to feel supported in that, I think is an important conversation.
0: Yeah. They're not, if he'll just turn on daddy a few minutes a day at this age, they're not going to be resentful. They're not going to have any memory of it. But by the time they get age, that they age out, the two of you need a plan. You need to see a light at the end of the tunnel that this business is maturing to the point that I'm going to have some team members that I can delegate to that I don't have to do everything. And that's called training. Hiring the right quality people, getting the right people on the bus, the wrong people off the bus, as Jim Collins says. And then it's not micromanaging to teach them to finish your sentences. That's called training. I want this cooked this way. I want the customer spoken to in this way. I want eye contact and a smile. And when you finish, if you work at Chick-fil-A, it's my pleasure. And whatever it is, you train for the result you want. And the people that can't make the training, they don't get to stay. And so that's, you know, you as a leader learning to hire and learning to fire and start to build out your team with high quality individuals. And I've done that for 40 years and I got 1,000 of them in this building and I'm proud of every single one of them. I know that because if I wasn't proud of one of them, they wouldn't be in this building.

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0: So, Rachel, you haven't heard this story yet, but the other day I had lunch with, about twice a year I get with one of my old high school buddies. There were three of us that ran around together, did everything together in high school. And when I went off to college...
6: Probably glad there weren't phones with cameras during those days.
0: Thank God there is no record of the things that we did. Yes, that's true. Beyond belief. But anyway, one of the three passed away of cancer last year, and the other one I meet with and have a hamburger with at least twice a year. Mm-hmm. And he lives right here in the neighborhood, right here in the area, and I hang out with him. And the other day I was down there having a hamburger with him, and I said, what have you been doing? He's single again. And I said, what have you been doing? He goes, I just went on 6 cruises in the last little while. He goes, I'm addicted to cruising. And I went, you got to go on the Ramsey cruise.
6: Is he coming?
0: He signed up.
6: Well, look at there.
0: He's going to go on the Ramsey cruise.
6: Look at there.
0: So there we go, which I'm going to have him sign an NDA. But we gave him a good deal on the room, but we're going to have him sign an NDA because we can't have any exposure on the Ramsey cruise. But if you don't know what this is, if you're debt-free, the Live Like No One Else cruise is a high-end, very nice. This is not Walmart on the Seas. This is the good cruise lines, if you know what I mean, wink, wink. And this is the best of the best, the Live Like No One Else cruise. Hang out with all of us. All the Ramsey personalities will be there and other celebs of miscellaneous not to be mentioned yet. But we're going to do new sessions on there. Everybody's going to be speaking every night. We're the entertainment. We're doing all kinds of get-togethers and hang out with you guys. New sessions this year on building wealth, live episodes of our shows, the world's largest debt-free scream. We did it last time. We're going to do it again. And last year, it'll be 2 years between the two cruises. So we did it last March, year ago March, and this one will be next March. And it was really fun.
6: It was great. It was a great week. And just
0: I was a little bit worried about being trapped on a ship with 3,000 Ramsey fans, right? That could be a long week for me. You know, that could have gone sideways. But honestly, I had a blast.
6: Yeah, it was great.
0: With Sharon and I, we would just sit down and have dinner. We'd sit and talk to people. It was just, we had the best time. We really did. It was a lot of fun. So you can secure your cabin. They're not quite sold out, getting close, with a $600 deposit, and join us and my high school buddy. And we'll all be there. And click the link in the show notes.
6: Two rednecks from Antioch on a cruise.
0: That's right.
6: That's what you need.
0: If you might be a redneck if you're cruising with so-and-so and Dave, right? No, I'm not going to throw the guy under the bus, but yeah, there we go. So click the link in the show notes. Go to RamseySolutions.com/events. Book your cabin. It will be next March. It will be sold out. You will be really FOMOing. Now, you do not come if you're in debt. This is only for baby step 4 and beyond. We're not hypocrites. We tell you when you're in baby step 1 through 3, you're not going on vacation. This is a vacation. But if you've hit baby step 4 and beyond and you save up the money and you want to go on this night, this is Holland America. I mean, this is a good line. It's Caribbean cruise. It's going to be amazing. And but if you've saved up your money and you want to hang out with us for the week, it's an incredible week. You're going to learn a lot, too, because the sessions are incredible that we're teaching. So
6: that was the funniest part, is it really is a vacation. You get to go to all these islands, and so we have all these sessions booked out with things that, you know, we teach from stage and a couple of things. And I'm like, yeah, you know, the room might be like half full. I don't know. Most people, I'm sure, are out on the pool deck or at the island. I don't know. You just assume people are vacationing. Every session is
0: full.
6: Packed.
0: Full.
6: Packed. It's like
0: we
6: the
0: had a
6: most...
0: pastor do devotionals for in the mornings, and you couldn't get in.
6: Yeah. I mean, it was like everyone went to everything, which was so fun.
0: It was a lot of fun. All right. Samantha is in Toronto, Canada. Hi, Samantha. How are you?
7: Hi, good, thank you. How are you guys?
0: Better than we deserve. What's up?
7: So my husband has been doing his dream business for almost 4 years now. And I just want to know, because he hasn't really brought in any income from it, how long is enough for me to support him in this over our...
0: All right, you have a business that you ran for 4 years that doesn't make money? That's not a dream business. That's a nightmare.
7: Yes. In my perspective, it hasn't.
0: No, in his perspective. I mean, it's a business. It's not a hobby. We're supposed to make money.
7: Yep.
0: So what kind of business?
7: He's doing a couple of sports training. He's part of the gym ownership. And they've just been putting lots of efforts. Even his partner's been doing some investments in it. But nothing, not yet. They have projections, but I'm tired of looking at projections of what could be. He's thinking of this business as our way out in the future, but it's hard to see in the future when right now for years we've been kind of struggling, right?
6: For sure. Are you working, Samantha?
7: Yes. So for the past, throughout the duration of our marriage, I've been the financial supporter, and I was okay doing that. But once we had our first son 2.5 years ago, and I'm still working, it put in a completely different perspective. And then I had to go work back right away. And we've had many conversations of why is the burden on me, when and then we come up with compromises. But it still feels like it's, and then we're having our second, and then now my worry is that we're back in a situation where we were with our first, and I'm still at work. We made some compromises of our living situations to keep our costs down. We're at my parents', so we're not really paying, for rent.
0: Okay, so here's what needs to happen, right? Mm-hmm. He needs to sit down with his partners, and proper business acumen would dictate that we see a pattern of growth in the revenue and in the profits to get us to where we can eat out of this thing in a short period of time. So we need to see some directional move in the numbers that give us hope. He needs to do that, not you. And he doesn't need to do it for you. He needs to do it because it's good business. Okay. Mm-hmm. The byproduct is it's good for you because you get some hope too.
6: No, she's saying that they've been doing that.
0: I know. They've been doing projections, but projections that aren't hit. Okay. And so that's not, if we have a business unit at Ramsey that sets projections and they don't hit them, then we assess, okay, how much longer do we go with not hitting projections? And then we close it. If it doesn't hit projections, if you don't have a reason to believe other than just, I hope, I wish, but in business, you need to see some things move. I need to see some trend lines in my sales. I need to see some.
6: Yeah. My fear is that they've been propping themselves up, thinking all these things.
0: They might, but
6: it's not been real.
0: But here's the difference.
7: Yes.
0: Here's the difference. You need to set a deadline. He needs to set a deadline.
6: Yeah, with you, Samantha.
0: And he needs to come back and say, all right, we're going to go until this date. And at this date, we're going to see some profit. And we're going to see some trend lines towards that date between now and then. What's killing you guys is this sense that there's no end to this.
6: And you got a second baby on the way.
0: Well,
6: does he not have any? I know, but he's the dude. A part of me is not. I mean, I don't want to offend your husband, Samantha, but I'm like, good God, go mulch lawns. Like, go do something to bring in income for your wife and your baby and your soon to be baby. Like, that's wild to me.
0: Yeah.
6: For 4 years, not making anything. Does he have any of that in him? Like, is he mad about it and he's angry and he wants to change this and that? Or is he just like, I love it. It's been great. I don't know. We'll see where it goes. We're hoping the next thing's going to hit.
7: So the compromise that we had, because he wants to work around his schedule with the gym, he has to be pretty flexible, is that he went back to school. And in here in Canada, the majority of the grants, like, we don't even have to take a loan with our income.
0: School to do what?
7: He went back to school just to gain some grants so that we can sustain us just a little bit.
0: The boy needs a job.
7: Yes.
0: Boy needs a job. Rachel's right. Yes. He needs to go make some money.
6: Yes.
0: And they need to set a deadline by which this gym and this member, this dream is profitable. Otherwise, it's not going to stay open. I'm not going to.
6: And I would challenge them, be like, "Hey, we have 6 months or whatever you guys decide."
0: Yes.
6: And I want to see two big changes in the business. Like, what are two drastically different things you're going
0: to
6: do to be?
0: If I own the gym, you're going to have to do something that makes me want to keep it open 6 more months, or I'm going to fire all of you, and we're going to close the thing.
6: I'm sorry, Samantha.
0: I'm sorry.
6: That's tough.
0: But
6: he
0: needs to do that, and it's being exasperated by the fact that you are carrying a child
6: and you're living with your parents. I mean, all of it. It's a lot. You have the right.
0: This needs to be.
6: Feel,
0: this needs to end.
6: Yes, to feel urgency, Samantha.
0: It needs an end date. It needs an end date if it's not profitable.
6: Yep.
0: Now.

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2: The land of the free, the home of the brave, the best representation of the free enterprise system in the history of mankind. It's called America. And already two times this hour, the side hustle and the small business has risen to the point that they give us a question or two this hour. So a couple of things to remember if you're starting a side business or you've started a business, got a side hustle that's growing into a business. Here's some book recommendations for you. You ready? Write these down. The premier book in the last 30 years probably that most of us love, and we love the man too, is our friend Jim Collins wrote the book Good to Great. You need to read that book. You need to pick up the book by Michael Gerber. It's called The E-Myth, Entrepreneurial Myth, E-Myth. And in that book, my friend Michael says that you will either learn to work on your business or you will forever work in your business, which you just own your job then. But if you learn to work on it, then you can take a vacation and it keeps running while you're not there. That's the proper growth of business, and that applies to both of our calls this hour. Our latest book, Build a Business You Love, is wonderful in this regard. It'll help you with laying these things out and help you recognize the stages of business as you go along. And my friend Dr. Henry Cloud, who wrote the book Boundaries, also wrote a fabulous book called Necessary Endings. And everyone should pick that book up, because how do you know when to end something? A relationship, a marriage, a career, a job, a business unit. Employment of a team member needs to end. Or I don't want to work for this toxic boss anymore needs to end. How do you know? Well, there's actual steps that you should go through in a decision-making framework, and Henry walks you through it. One of the core thesis in that is, if you lose hope that it's going to get better. So a horrible example would be you're married to an alcoholic, and fourth time through rehab, and now they fell off the wagon again. Well, I lose hope that that one's going to get better, and this marriage has come to an end. That's an example. But if you think it's going to get better, then you know, not real reasons, pattern indicators, not wishes, not words, but actual behaviors and things happening in the revenue, if it's business, whatever it is. Give me a reason to have hope, and then we'll continue. Necessary Endings by Henry Cloud. That's the fourth book. So some good books to help you guys along. And those are where I get some of the thoughts, where Ramsey Personalities get some of the thoughts we throw at you on side hustles, businesses, small businesses, our entree leadership materials. We coach about 10,000 small businesses if you're interested in that. You can find all of that at RamseySolutions.com. All right, Gene's in Montgomery, Alabama. Hi, Gene. How are you?
3: How you doing today, Dave?
2: Better than I deserve. What's up?
3: First of all, I just want to say thank you guys for all the work you guys have done. I've been just started following you guys about a month ago, and I've got my $1,000 saved. I'm on baby step two.
2: Great.
3: And I've listed all of my debts.
2: Great.
4: Good
3: back
4: for you.
3: Thank you guys. Seriously. Back in 2024, I messed up my taxes. And I'm 1099. I'm a truck driver. Mm-hmm. And that year, I just filed my taxes, and I owe them. And it's a $21,000 balance that I owe them. But I just started the debt snowball, and I listed all my debts from largest to smallest. And I'm struggling to attack this $21,000. And I've been doing all the other ones. I've paid off so far. I've paid off three credit cards so far. And I like this momentum. But listening to the show the other day, you told one of the other callers to attack the IRS first. But it's just I'm staring at that mountain, and I don't know if you guys could kind of give me some direction, or should I just continue going from smallest to largest?
2: Okay. How much debt total?
3: The total debt that I have left over right now is $80,356.
2: And $21,000 of it is the IRS. And what's the rest of it?
3: The rest of it, $41,000 is the student loans, $10,000 is on my wife's car, and then I got $5,000 on my daughter's car, and I think, where's the other one? And I got

0: have $8,000 left on one more credit card.
1: Okay, and so you're going to be to the pretty quick. How much have you paid off so far, and in what period of time?
0: So I've been following you guys for the last 3 months, and in the last 3 months, I paid off $33,056.
2: Good for you, Gene.
1: 3 months?
0: Yeah, I'm a truck driver.
1: Are you going to be able to maintain that pace?
0: I hope so. In the name of Jesus, I really do. To be honest with you, my wife is mad at me. I want to be honest with you.
1: Because you're going so hard?
0: Yeah, well, because I'm gone, because I'm on the road, and I haven't been home in like 2 or 3 weeks. And she's on board with me on this vision and goal, and she sees what I'm trying to do, but she does want me to come home.
1: Yeah, I don't blame her. That makes sense. You're going to have to pace it out so you can make it, but that's a great start.
2: Mm-hmm.
1: So if you were to maintain that pace or even close to it, you will be through the IRS and the other smaller debts very, very quickly. Agreed?
0: Absolutely, yes, sir.
1: So this is only a question. This is only a question of is it going to be 2 months, or is it going to be 1 month, or is it going to be 3 months, or is it going to be 1 month? That's the only real question, right?
2: We did 10,000.
0: Yeah,
2: he did 10,000.
1: 10 and 8 and
2: 5.
1: And 5.
2: And 2. So it'd be 4 to 5 months.
1: Yeah.
2: Yeah.
1: Or you can do it now. Either one. So the only question is just, that. So the trade-off between the momentum that you're feeling, which is very positive, and I don't blame you for wanting to maintain that, is that the stupid IRS has unlimited power. They can just decide to screw up your life. They don't have to go to court. They can just start garnishing things. They can start keeping tax returns. They can take your money out of your bank account. They don't have to go to court. Everybody else has to sue you, win the lawsuit, and then go to court. So they've got unlimited power, which is scary as crud, because they're also not real smart most of the time. So dumb and powerful is not a good mix. And that's what you're dealing with most of the time. Not always, but most of the time. And, I get audited by these people like it's their hobby.
2: It may be too much work to do it, Gene, but also we always say if there is a larger amount owed, you could go down to your credit union and get a personal loan for $21,000, pay off the IRS and put the $21,000 back in your debt snowball so that you pay off your daughter's car, credit card, your wife's car, right? And then you deal with that personal loan of $21,000 to the credit union versus the IRS. Could do that.
1: The second reason we move them to the front of the line is that they are not bankruptable. The third reason, you're not going to bankrupt anyway. The third reason we move them to the front of the line is that the interest rate and the penalty is very, very, very high. So all of those reasons cause us to interrupt the debt snowball. The only time, by the way, that we interrupt the debt snowball and move it to the front. But I don't care. It's not the end of the world. That's the reasons we move it. If you understand those things and you want to leave it there, or you want to go get that credit union loan and then you knock it out in 4 months instead of this month, that's okay with me. But you're taking some extra risk when you do that. And, when I'm coaching people that are struggling, And they got six, they got Chase MasterCard suing them, they got Citibank suing them, and they got Lexus Motor Credit suing them on a repo, and they got the IRS. I'll take all of those other three versus the IRS every time and what they can do to you.
2: Mm-hmm.
1: The other ones are, and what they will do to you. So but I don't think any of them are suing you. I don't think that's where you are. You're under control. You're knocking this out. You've got momentum. So I'm not scared for you now, but this comes from years of coaching people that really, really were struggling in behind the eight ball. And I just always want to get the IRS out as fast as I can. But listen, dude, you need to set a date. If they're not gone by September 1, you got to move them back up. You got to move them to the front. So set yourself a deadline. I'm going to knock them out by this date, or I'm going to move them to the front of the line.
2: Yep.
1: One of the two, and then knock them out, and then go back to your debt snowball.
2: Yeah, and I appreciate your enthusiasm. I mean, that's incredible. 10,000, 30,000 in 3 months.
1: Yeah, that's boom.
2: Unbelievable. Well, and maybe your wife, and
1: you
2: say, for 3 more months, I'm going to do this pace, and then you're going to dial it back a little bit, because you got some.
1: You know, we ought to have his wife talk to the gym owner's wife.
2: Sure, be like, my husband's like, working.
1: I wish my husband was gone working and making money.
2: She would want someone like Gene.
1: I wish he would leave and go make some money.
2: My gosh. Gene, well done.

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0: Stacy's in Indianapolis. Hi, Stacy. How are you?
5: Hi, Dave. How are you?
0: Great. What's up?
5: Well, my daughter is 29. She's married. She's a nurse, just works part-time because I have a two-and-a-half-year-old granddaughter. Her husband makes $57 an hour. I'm disabled, divorced, and I used to work in insurance. So I know you don't like this, but I bought whole life insurance. I want to cash in her whole life policy that I've had for 29 years. And just so you know, they each have their own life insurance policies outside of their work. She feels entitled to have that cash value. She thinks it is hers. I disagree. I think the money's mine. I could use the money. What do you think?
0: Well, you're the owner of the policy, and you paid every dollar for the policy, correct?
5: Yes, I've been paying $26 a month for 29 years.
0: And how much is the cash value when you cash it out?
5: $6,800.
0: Good God, you totally got screwed. Oh, my God.
5: Yes. And oh, my God. Like I said, I worked at, my career was in insurance before I had to go on disability 15 years ago.
0: Okay. So how many kids do you have that have these policies?
5: Two.
0: All right. So we're cashing them both in, right?
5: Well, at the moment, I'm cashing the other one in because, long story short, my other daughter, I'm just not sure where her life's taking her, so I'm just kind of holding on right now.
0: I don't care. How old is your other daughter?
5: She's 4 years older, so should I just go ahead and cash that one in?
0: Yeah, you better cash them both in. They both suck beyond belief. You've gotten screwed. Don't keep them. And it's not your obligation to take care of the one that has her act together or the one that doesn't have her act together. These are 31-year-old grown women. And
5: yes,
0: you paid for this policy. It is not their money.
5: Okay.
0: In neither case are you to take care of them.
5: Well, thank you. I just wanted to kind of have somebody else tell me that.
0: That's not only moral, that's also what the law says. They're not the owner of the asset. You are.
5: Okay.
0: You own it. That's why they call you the owner.
5: Yeah. I should.
6: What age did you open up the policy for your daughter?
0: 1 year old. She had 29.
6: She was one.
0: 29.
6: Okay. And you did $26
0: a month.
6: A month. Okay. I was just going to say, so you should have, if you just had that in an S&P, just for, and people for listening, it should be $58,000 is what you,
0: if you put it in a real investment instead of a ripoff whole life policy, instead of $6,800, you'd have $60,000.
6: And it says she would have put in $8,736. So she put in more than what the investment made.
0: Had a negative rate of return. This is why you don't buy whole life insurance and why you don't buy it on your kids for sure.
6: So bad.
0: So bad. Whole life sucks.
6: Mm.
0: Have we been unclear about that on this show? I don't
6: that is so. A good question, though, that her daughter assumed it's hers because her name attached to the account.
0: You know, probably, Stacy's gone, but probably what has happened is that Stacy has told these kids their whole lives that she's invested this money for them.
6: For sure.
0: And, that's my policy. You made an investment for me. Thank you.
6: Mm-hmm.
0: And you got this money because I've set this money aside for you.
6: In my name.
0: Yeah, it's in my name, but it's for you. And that's probably what she said all along.
6: Yeah.
0: And so now they're going, but you told me, Mom, it was mine.
6: I know. That would make sense.
0: That's probably.
6: There could have been some miscommunication.
0: Probably not some entitled brat. She probably just messaged it wrong.
6: Mm-hmm.
0: But, but technically speaking, you own the money. And by the way, you laid the whole thing out on how she makes money, her husband makes $57, and you're disabled and all that. None of that matters to the discussion. It's either her money or your money, regardless of who is deserving or who's hurting or who is more healthy financially. Like the other daughter, I'm not sure she's going to turn out yet. Well, she's 34. I think we're pretty sure, And so... Second, she's going to have an encore to get this straightened out.
6: She could. 34 is young.
0: I know, but you can have an encore at 34. Yeah, and you need one, apparently, if your mom still don't know if you're going to make it.
6: Yeah, so the victim language in it.
0: Exactly. Doesn't matter.
6: Taints maybe the attitude that the daughter's having too. I don't know. But just some thoughts, Stacey. But was your money you put it in under your name,
0: technically your money. But, I might take back my answer. If you promised her this money her whole life, then probably you ought to just keep your promise and give it to her. Morally, legally, it's your money. Except that if you said, this is your money, this is your money, this is your money. If I had a mutual fund I opened up for you and I said, this is your college fund, we're going to use it for college, and it's your money, we're saving for your college. Which I did, by the way. It was a Uniform Transfer to Minors Act, and UTMA was in your name. And then you went to college. We ended up paying for college out of our pocket. And then when y'all graduated, we gave you your UTMA to start your life off as an adult. And so, but that was in my name. It was my money.
6: Yep.
0: But I had allocated that emotionally and relationally.
6: And we didn't know it, though.
0: You had a college fund.
6: I thought you were paying for college. So there was a little bit of a...
0: Using it for college.
6: Yes.
0: Yeah, that's true.
6: Yeah.
0: But how
6: it's communicated is important, too, of expectations.
0: Did you make a promise?
6: Yes.
0: Did you promise your kid this was their money?
6: And if, that
0: and if
6: was
0: you
6: the
0: did, you ought to keep that promise.
6: Yeah, and that's the expectation. So she would be disappointed. If...
0: So I would take my answer back if that's the case, Stacey. So.
6: But if not, it's yours.
0: Yeah. And, you know, who is making money, who's not, is not relevant to the discussion.
6: Mm-hmm.
0: Jocelyn's in Houston. Hi, Jocelyn. How are you?
7: I'm good. How are y'all?
0: Better than we deserve. What's up?
7: So basically, I have two 401ks that's like has $2,600 in them. I have about $7,000 in credit card debt that I kind of just racked up being financially irresponsible. But I want to know if I should take those out to just kind of put towards that debt. I'm on baby step one and like just trying to get my life together. I'm 26. I live rent free right now.
0: What do you make?
7: But, yeah, just about $3,000 a month.
0: Okay. I'd pick up my hours and attack the credit card debt and leave this alone, and I'd roll it to a 401k. It doesn't matter much. It doesn't matter. I mean, and I'd roll it to an IRA. I'm sorry. It doesn't matter much mathematically because it's such a small amount, but percentage wise, mm-hmm. it's suicidal. Here's why. Okay. You cash out the 401ks, you get a 10% penalty plus your tax rate. Let's call you in the 20% tax bracket for the fun of it. Don't think you are, but you might be. That means that 10% plus 20% taxes, that's 30%. That's like borrowing money at 30% interest to pay off your credit card.
7: Mm-hmm.
0: So they're going to take almost half the money.
7: Okay.
0: If you take it out instead of rolling it to an IRA.
6: Mm-hmm.
0: So I think As a matter of starting to make good, wise financial decisions, more than just the math, I would go ahead and roll it to an IRA and force myself to pay off the credit cards with hard work.
6: Yep. And just keep it in there and don't touch it and let it grow. And at retirement, maybe 100, 200K in there. I don't know what it'll grow to, but that'll at least be a little bit of a safety net, too, for retirement, which is great.
0: Yeah, and you just add to it as you go along. I've had some IRAs that were so small at different times, and I move them around, put them all together later, put them in a pile, and it has ended up turning into some serious money over time. But the big thing here is I just want your brain to get used to not looking for shortcuts at high cost. And this is a shortcut at a high cost, even though it's $2,600, so you're probably going to lose $1,000 of that in taxes and penalties. And so you're still going to get out $1,600, and $1,000 does not change your life one way or the other. It's not the dumbest thing you've ever done by any stretch or will ever do. So it's really not that much money. But if you add a zero to it, it starts to be $10,000. If you add two zeros to it, it'd be $100,000.
6: Yeah, and what changes your life in this, Jocelyn, is your income going up.
0: Mm-hmm.
6: Making $3,000 a month, I would look to see where can I get an extra $1,000. $2,000. What does that look like from a income perspective? Because that's going to get you through the $7,000 in debt so much faster, and then your emergency fund and beyond. So it's kind of that's your ticket out, not the old 401k.

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4: From ABC News, I'm Stephanie Officer. The Supreme Court, in a 5-4 decision today, handed a big win to President Trump, affirming his power to fire federal regulators. ABC's Mary Bruce reporting from Washington.
5: The High Court expanding presidential power, allowing him to fire officials from independent bipartisan regulatory agencies for any reason. Chief Justice John Roberts writing the president may remove his subordinates at will. But the justices carve out one exception, the Federal Reserve, blocking President Trump for now from firing Fed Governor Lisa Cook, citing our nation's tradition of central banking protected from political interference.
4: Luigi Mangione was back in court today for a hearing that set a date for his federal trial. Jury selection will begin January 5th with opening statements 20 days later. The state trial is slated for September 8th. ABC News legal contributor Brian Buckmeyer.
6: We saw in the state case as well that they brought up the issue of a psychiatric defense. That's going to play a big part in this, even though the fact they pulled it away in the state case, because I think it's going to impact the potential jurors who are going to look at this case. And I think that's what comes down to being the biggest part of this case. Who's going to sit in that jury box to decide the fate of Luigi Mangione?
4: Details emerging about a fatal alligator attack on a woman swimming in a river in Florida. ABC's Victor Oquendo.
7: At a river north of Orlando, Florida, a woman swimming with friends attacked by a large alligator, her boyfriend desperately trying to pry her from its mouth. Officials say the 31-year-old woman from Orlando was swimming in about 3 feet of water on Sunday, the woman dying on the way to the hospital. It's the third alligator attack in Central Florida in the last week. A child fishing at a resort was bitten on his hand, and a snorkeler was mauled at a state park.
4: The House this evening passed a sweeping bipartisan bill aiming to protect kids online, but it now faces opposition from tech safety groups and the Senate. 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
8: Here's the official forecast for tonight. Mostly clear and 76. Tomorrow, a heat advisory will be in effect through Thursday night. Otherwise, mostly sunny and a high of 97. Heat index could make it feel like 105. Tomorrow night, mostly clear, 77 the low. Wednesday, sunny, a chance of afternoon showers and thunderstorms, a high of 97. Wednesday night, scattered showers and thunderstorms, the low 76. I'm Craig Allen on Talk Radio 102.3.
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0: Welcome back to the Ramsey Show in the Fairwinds Credit Union Studio. Rachel Cruz, Ramsey personality, my daughter, is my co-host today. Louise is in Tampa, Florida. Hi, Louise. How are you?
1: Hi, I'm doing good. How are you guys?
0: Better than we deserve. What's up?
1: So I had a question about me and my fiance have a credit card, and I'm always making sure that if we use it, we pay it off before statement date. He was telling me that why don't we carry a balance to build credit? And I don't know if that's how that works. So I kind of wanted to ask you guys, does that make sense?
0: How old are you guys?
1: We're 27, both of us.
0: Okay. And when are you getting married?
1: We're saving money, so I can't say a date just because that's one of our steps.
0: I'm sorry? You have to have money to get married?
1: Wait. Well, I mean, yeah, we can just go get it done and that's it.
0: Yeah.
1: But like the wedding I would like, you know?
0: Yeah. Okay.
1: We've been saving for a while now.
0: Yeah.
2: How much y'all have saved for the wedding?
1: So far we have 20, and then we also have another 20 that's our 6 months of living.
0: So what kind of wedding are you going to have?
1: Well, I don't know, everybody.
2: Weddings are expensive.
1: Not a lot, but I want to make sure that if I want something, I can have it. So I don't.
0: There's
1: think
0: not that much money in the world.
1: Yeah, I know.
0: That much money doesn't exist. I want it, I can have it. That's a 4-year-old. No, you don't get to do that. You set a budget on your wedding. You're a grown woman, and you get married, and you do it for $20,000, and you start planning it this weekend. Okay, back to your question. So your fiance is correct that if you were to run a balance on your credit card and pay it on time, it will cause your credit score to increase. Because your credit score is based on, it's by an organization called Fair Isaac, and it's called your FICO score, and it's based on how you interact with debt, how much debt you have, the type of debt you have, and whether you pay your debt on time or not.
2: New types of debt.
0: That gives you, if you have too much debt or too little debt, that gives you your credit score. So your credit score, technically speaking, if you analyze how the algorithm works, is your I love debt score. And the higher your credit score, the more you love debt.
1: Yeah.
0: So if your goal as a married couple is to get in debt and stay in debt deeply the rest of your life, the credit score will serve you well. But if your goal is to build wealth, then you would avoid this at all cost, because you don't want to play kissy face with the bank to build a score that shows how much you've been playing kissy face with the bank. Instead, I want money. I want to build a net worth. I want to become wealthy. And the credit score is not an indicator of your financial health or wealth. It's simply, mathematically speaking, an indicator of how much you've been playing kissy face with the bank. That's how it's determined. And so what he's saying is, hey, let's owe the bank more money and pay it off a little at a time so that we can make other banks happy. Wrong. Bad plan. You follow my logic?
1: No, yes, of course. That was what I was telling him.
0: Yeah.
1: It's like if you just want to be more in debt, then what's the point of doing all your steps, let's say?
0: Exactly. You wouldn't do any of our steps if you're going to do that. If you want to stay in debt, you need to go do a different plan. Our plan won't work.
2: And Louise, this is an important subject for you guys to get aligned on when it comes to your marriage. Money fights and money problems are always in the top three reasons for divorce. And so This is a big tension point. It may not feel huge. I mean, it's big enough for you to call to be like, hey, this doesn't feel right. But if your value system is different with money, not that you guys have to be the same person, but that you're moving in the same direction financially because you're a team and you're like, well, this is how we're running our household. If or when we have kids, like, I mean, it continues on. And when you start in such a different place, it's a red flag for me. Yeah. I would want to be in the same place. And you may decide, Luis, getting off this call, you could totally decide, like, I'm okay with debt, right? Like, we're not trying to push you, right? Yeah. But you need to be on the same page. Clearly, a life of peace and building wealth is avoiding debt. And that is what we do believe.
0: And then your credit score means, my credit score has been zero for 35 years. Rachel has never had a credit score.
2: Undetermined, yes.
0: Never had a credit score. In her life.
2: But then okay. You have to pay cash okay. for cars. You know what I mean? Like you're saving up for vacations. Like, you are choosing a life without debt. But you also are choosing a life of living below your means, of delayed gratification, but of a lot of peace and control and autonomy over your money.
0: Which gives you a large pile of money, by the way,
2: later
0: because you're not
2: life.
0: Giving it all to some stupid bank.
2: Yep.
0: So there we go. That's how that's where wealth comes from.
2: Yeah.
0: The other thing I'm going to throw in, and you didn't even ask about this, but for God's sakes, cut up that credit card and close the account tonight if you're not going to get married. The two of you don't need to be on a credit card together.
2: Yeah.
0: Super dangerous for you. Super dangerous for him. The credit card balance runs way up, and one of you runs off. The other one's stuck holding the stupid thing, and now you're going to get sued, or you end up paying a balance on, for the one that left.
2: Yeah.
0: And I know no one ever leaves. Bull crap. You're not married. Okay? They leave all the time. So get off that card. Do not be doing stuff financially and legally with somebody you're not married to. Danger, danger, danger, danger, danger, my daughter. Don't do that. Please.
2: And especially since there's not... A date
0: agreement.
2: And a date set, right? It's kind of this endless feeling of the abyss of, like, we're going to figure it out. And then when you live in that, which people do for years and years, you know, we talk to people, they have engagements for 4 years. Yeah. They live in that. They start playing house. You start commingling finances. You get down the road. It starts to be a problem. So I would keep everything separate.
0: At which point I always
2: until
0: yell.
2: You guys get married. And if he is the one, like, you guys set a date. Get
0: Paint
2: married.
0: Or get off the ladder.
2: If he is the one. And that could be in December. Right? You don't, it's not like you have to do it tomorrow, but put a date on the calendar that you guys work towards just for some certainty in the relationship. But if you
0: have the money to get married, set the date now. Get married. You're not. This is not good for y'all. It's not good. We don't care. We make no money when you get married. It doesn't help us at all.
2: We are not in the wedding business.
0: Too bad. I need to get in the wedding business. I need to do something. To
2: no, make, it's
0: as,
2: your,
0: as often as I tell people to get married these days, I need to.
2: It's your priest. I was going to say priest. You won't be a priest. It's a. What is it? What is it when you. You're ordained. Officiant? Yeah.
0: You want me to officiate the wedding?
2: Ordained.
0: Yeah, I'm going to start doing weddings, days of weddings.
2: Yes.
0: That way I can make some money off all this advice.
2: And Elise can get her.
0: Then I can have a conflict of interest.
2: Then she can get the fiance and they can call him the next hour. And we'll get the wet, you know what I mean? Yeah. You can keep it rolling.
0: Well, we'll just fly you up here and you can stand on the debt-free stage with your little bouquet. Right,
2: there
0: we go.
2: There you go. Come in person.

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7: Jeff is in Birmingham. Hey, Jeff, what's up?
8: Hey, Dave, how are you? Thank you for taking my call.
7: Sure. How can we help?
8: I'm facing kind of a crisis I never intended.
9: due to some illness and due to some other things, I went into a government-sponsored forbearance program with the largest servicer in the country, and that was in 2023. Since then, I've gone back and forth several times trying to get back on to where I just pay my payment, and, you know, I've been told numerous different things, and, you know, I was told, hey, you can do, you know, back-end payment, and so I paid, you know, trial payments, and then they send me the paperwork. The paperwork's not right. I send it back, and the long and the short is I've gotten down now to where the last trial payment I paid on the last day of November, screenshotted the email they sent, you know, confirming the payment, and then they came back and said that I failed the trial payment plan because of the payment being late. I filed a RESPA and a notice of error, contacted FHA. I've been through a lot of different steps to get them to acknowledge that the payment actually was made on time because I wanted to get off of this, you know, cycle that's been going on almost 3 years now. And so I have a document in front of me that says if I don't pay them $43,000, they're going to foreclose on my house, which I have over 50% equity in. And I was looking for some kind of suggestion. I've done everything I can do up until this point.
7: And, so $43,000 is the amount you're in arrears right now?
9: Correct.
7: Net of everything. And that number is probably correct. But what you're saying is that you had a forbearance plan, which is a plan to pay payments greater than the normal payment to catch up. And apparently that's gone sideways several times to get $43,000 behind. What's your normal monthly payment supposed to be?
9: $1,200.
7: So you're at least 38 months off in only 3 years. How's that possible?
9: Well, it takes them, instead of the 30 days that they
7: Think about it. From 23 to 26 is only 36 months. That's as if you haven't paid a payment the whole time.
9: Well, so that's the other thing. They're holding, I think, six or eight payments in escrow somewhere that they don't even account for during my trial payments. But then, you know, there's three, you know, they did three appraisals. I mean, they just rack up fees like it's, you know, going out of style.
7: Yeah, and they're charging you. Are they charging you huge late fees as well?
9: Yeah,
7: and have they tacked on legal costs in that 43 as well?
9: It doesn't list it as a line item, but I can't even get them to give me a line item.
7: I can't get to 43,000. That's what my problem is.
9: You and me both. Okay. And when I start doing the math, and every time I ask them about it, oh, you know, I don't know. The loan that they sent me after they told me they would just put the back payments in the rears of my of the mortgage I had, which I was never late on. Then they sent me a loan for 40 years that was going to raise my payment $15.
7: Yeah. Well, that would be, that would probably be correct, actually. But yeah.
9: Well, it would be. And so I called him and I said, this is not what we ever discussed. And the person that I talked to had no idea. But
7: are you talking to FHA or to the loan servicer?
9: I've talked to both.
7: No, I mean, who? When you made that phone call, who was it to?
9: When I talked to FHA, they said, well, you can, you know, if you filed an appeal and a notice of error with, you know, with the mortgage servicer, let them answer, and then we can work that through it. But basically, the loan servicer is the one that decides whether the payment was late. I just, you know, and I explained to the FHA person, I said, I don't understand how you can send me an email that I have a screenshot, and it's in my inbox, in the correct month that it was due, and tell me that my payment was late.
7: Yeah. Okay. Mm-hmm. All right. So the net is that you probably have, in reality, six payments or seven payments or some amount laying in escrow. So $7,000-$8,000, and you have $43,000 owed in arrears. So somewhere around $36,000 would get you caught up. Obviously, you don't have that. And obviously, we're dealing with bureaucrats at the FHA and incompetence at the servicer. Who's the servicer?
9: It's Freedom Mortgage.
7: Yeah. Okay. All right. Yeah. Incompetence at the servicer. Then that would be normal.
9: Yeah.
7: Because they're massive. And they massively don't give a rip.
0: What a name, too. Freedom.
7: Yeah.
0: That's what they're giving.
7: It's the opposite of freedom.
9: I also have a 2.7% interest rate, so every time they try to do anything, they're like, well, you know, your payment will go up a lot.
7: So what is your income?
9: So I've been, that's the other thing. The reason I went on forbearance originally was from long COVID, and then I had to go into the hospital, and I almost died. And it took me a little while to heal. Well, they told me, well, you can't pay payments while you're on forbearance because it'll kick it into, you know, it'll kick it automatically into foreclosure. So every time I've tried to get back into kicking, you know, into paying for my mortgage, it's a 7-month, 8-month process.
7: Yeah.
9: To give me some kind of answer. And if it's not perfect, it goes right back into the loop.
7: Yeah. What do you make now? What do you make?
9: So currently, I don't have a job, but I do contract work, I do other things, but prior to getting sick, my income was $230.
7: Okay. What will you be making in the coming months? Enough to pay a $1,200 payment?
9: $10,000 to $15,000 a month.
7: Okay.
0: Oh, good.
7: All right.
9: And then I have money that, I have assets. I've just had them tied up from, a divorce that was 5 years ago.
7: So what assets do you have?
9: So, I have an account that has $400,000 in it, but I can't touch it until my ex signs the paperwork, which that's like the last thing. And she just kind of keeps dragging her feet on it.
7: Wait a minute. What is the $400,000?
9: It is it was a investment account that we had, you know, when we were married.
7: Okay.
9: But it's frozen.
7: So let me put it to you this way. I can't make Freedom Mortgage be competent or the FHA not be bureaucratic idiots. And you can't either. And so the best thing you can do is write them a $43,000 check. You owe them anyway.
9: So I had an option on that.
7: You owe. Yeah, you do. Yeah, you do. You make $10,000 a month.
9: I don't currently make $10,000.
7: You said you're going to in the coming months. I asked you.
9: Yes, correct. Yes, no, I will.
7: Okay, then go make $43,000. They're not going to foreclose in 20 minutes. It'll take them 6 months to a year to get around to it. Have you noticed that they're slow? Yeah.
9: Well, the one thing that concerned me is they sent me a letter saying that if you don't make it by X date, then we're going to start
7: the
9: process. And that's what, tomorrow.
7: Okay, then they're going to start foreclosure. Right?
9: Okay.
7: Yeah. And in Alabama, that takes at least a month, but it probably takes 6 months because they're probably going to sit on their thumbs because it's what they do. They're thumb sitters. So, really, you probably have time to cash flow this. In the meantime,
0: call your
7: I'm
0: ex.
7: Going to the judge mm-hmm. and saying, I'm going to smack my ex into
0: Whoa.
7: Next week.
0: Whoa.
7: I'm going to have you the can't. Judge smack her into next week and get her to sign the dadgum paper. Holding up $400,000, I'm getting ready to lose a house because of it. So those are variables you can control. You're asking for some way to make your stupid butt mortgage company and your inept FHA behave. They can't. The things you can control, you need to go control and get $43,000 out of that $400,000 account or go get $43,000 out of some work you do in the next 90 days before the actual foreclosure date occurs and pay this thing current. That's what I would do if I were in your shoes. If you don't do one of those two things, you need to put your house on the market right now and sell it before you lose it. But you need to go get some money and get stupid freedom out of your life. That's what this comes down to. Because you have tried for 3 freaking years to negotiate with morons. And it doesn't work.

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1: 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Evan is with us in Tulsa. Hi, Evan. What's up?
2: Hi. How are you guys?
1: Better than we deserve. How can we help?
2: My husband's extended family likes to meet for their birthdays for dinner, and cards are exchanged with money at each gathering, and we're a bunch of grown adults, and I feel like it's just a little unnecessary, and I just want to know how I can be the bad guy to get kind of put a stop to it.
1: Oh, I wouldn't do that.
2: Oh.
1: Wouldn't do that at all.
3: Well, how much?
1: I would have him do it, I wouldn't do it.
2: Well, he always makes me the bad guy, though. You know,
1: I know, like, that's the problem. You're going to be the Wicked Witch of the West. It's his family. He's got to deal with them, not you.
2: Well, I might already be that with the family.
1: So why do we want to increase
3: it? Evan's like, listen, at this point.
1: Then why do you get invited to the party?
2: That's a great question. I wish they would uninvite me.
1: Oh, because you give money. That's why. Yeah.
2: Well,
1: you bought your way in.
3: I mean, how much is it? I'm just curious.
2: I would also say my husband's a very generous man. Like, he's not one, he'll like, it's fine, whatever. And so usually we put, like, you know, 60, 80 bucks in each card.
1: Good God.
2: Thank you.
1: That's weird.
2: Thank you. Oh my gosh.
3: Okay. How many? Okay. I'm trying to picture how many people are at the table. How many brothers and sisters, spouses, parents?
2: So he's an only child, and I think so they view their family, like cousins, aunts, as like,
3: oh, it's not even like
2: family.
3: His siblings.
2: No. Oh, no.
1: So
2: oh.
1: How many people are at this dinner?
2: Uncle, grandpa. So usually it's 1, 2, 3, 4, 5, 6, 7, not including us.
1: Okay, not counting grandkids, there's 8 of us, Rachel, Winston, Daniel,
2: no, there's
1: Allison.
2: No grandkids.
1: So there's, I know, not counting grandkids, so there's 8 of us, I can see all 8 of us sitting at a table, and the chances of us giving each other money is precisely zero.
3: The chances
2: Agreed.
3: Of getting a
2: I
3: birthday
2: have four
3: card
2: brothers,
3: are
2: and lucky to get a text from
1: you're
2: me.
1: You're lucky to get a text.
2: Yeah. Yeah.
3: But, so it's been a tradition forever and ever, but these are all 30, 40-year-old, 50-year-old people?
1: 50, yeah, and 60 and 70. And...
2: Yes.
3: Yeah.
2: And there's a birthday tomorrow. That's what I'm calling right now.
1: Too late. You're in on that one. You can't fix that one.
2: Well, on that one, yeah. But, like, how do I bring up, like...
1: You hey, don't.
2: I don't mind getting together.
1: You don't. Your husband has to.
2: Okay.
1: And if he won't, it's not going to happen.
2: No,
1: but he just doesn't want to upset his mommy.
2: No, it's not even his mom. I think his mom would be completely fine with us doing it. But
1: who
2: they're
1: is?
2: Just people who go with the flow. They don't want to cause any rift.
1: Yeah, exactly. So, I wouldn't cause a rift. I wouldn't cause a stink. I would not make it about them. I would not make it. His job, though, is to fix his family, not yours. Really, that's bad mojo. You do not want to get in that relationally. But he should sit down and say, hey, guys, we're working on some financial goals, and we'll be happy to pay our part of the dinner and come to dinner with everybody and celebrate, and we'll send you a nice text and buy you a nice card. But we're not going to give grown adults any cash anymore because we're working on some other stuff. We love y'all, though. Hope it works out for you. And he just needs to raise his hand and say that. I did do that inappropriately. Actually, I had my wife's participation, and she may have actually done it. She should have done it. Her family, they all, there's 90 million of them, and they all gave each other Christmas gifts. And she's got like 5 brothers and sisters. There's 13 grandkids. There's people everywhere all over this house. And we go down there, and you buy all these.

0: these adults that you see twice a year, and I love them. They're good people.
1: Yeah, we're
0: but
1: about
0: you
1: to
0: buy
1: be with
0: them all
1: in like
0: a tie
1: 3 weekends for...
0: or some socks, and it's just or whatever. Yeah. Try to guess what University of Tennessee paraphernalia they need this year, or whatever it is, right? And we finally, when we went broke, I told Sharon, I said, the little kids under 12 get a gift. Everybody else gets a nod, or we'll draw names. So she said, oh, that's a good idea. We'll draw names. And I said, okay. And I don't remember whether she brought it up at Thanksgiving or I did, but she raised her hand and she said, hey, guys, we're broke. We're drawing names this year because we can't do everybody's gifts, and we'll buy the kids under 12 the baby's little baby gifts or whatever because it's Christmas. And we drew names. So it was a similar discussion. And by the way, that went real well. Everybody else went, oh, yeah, we kind of thought the same thing, but we didn't want to be the first one to bring it up.
1: Yeah, and if anything, Evan, and I know you're not major fans of the family, but if he wanted to give some like thoughtful gift or something, you know what I mean? Like you can do something for $20 of like, hey, I saw this, Uncle Rick, and I thought of you, and that's his birthday gift versus giving a check of $75
0: or 20, you know? $320 or something, $420.
1: Yeah.
2: Okay.
0: Yeah.
1: But let me say this, Evan.
0: You're correct. This is absurd.
1: But if it ends, it almost wouldn't be a hill, though, that I would just push and push because it happens 6 times a year, and it may be a thing you just, if you didn't want to address it, you got to just live with it, and it's a roll the eyes kind of thing. But just, he should, because it is kind of,
0: I don't disagree. It's weird. It's just a bunch of 60-year-olds giving each other $80. That's just weird. Okay, but if you want to do it, it's okay. I think it's weird, but yeah, and I just raise my hand and go, we have some other goals, we're not doing it, but your husband has to do it. Otherwise, you're just going to come off all stinky Evan. You don't want to be stinky Evan.
1: Yeah, no.
0: You always let, when you have a conflict with the other side, you let the other side handle the other side.
1: Mm-hmm.
0: That's, because otherwise you end up being the stinky one, and it's not a plan. Not a plan. Linda is in Knoxville. Hi, Linda, how are you?
3: Good. Thank you for taking my call, Dave and Rachel.
0: Sure.
3: My question is about a 529 account that has been growing since my daughter, who's about 6 years out of getting her master's, did not have to use much of it, and it has been growing and growing. She's single with no children.
0: Why did we not use much of it?
3: She got a wonderful scholarship.
0: You can pull that much out without any taxes. The value of that scholarship can be withdrawn with no taxes or penalties.
1: Is she too late? Six years ago.
0: You might have to go back on it. You might have to file an amended return. And, well, you wouldn't have to file it unless you got audited. But, you might have to go back and do that. But talk to your tax advisor about how to do it. But you can pull the amount, the value, market value of the scholarship out at any time with no taxes or penalties.
3: This was worth the call. Wow. Okay.
0: Well, since you didn't pay nothing for it, it definitely was worth it. But yeah.
3: Well, no, high value. My bad. And your high school curriculum has a lot to do with why all three of my children are very financially stable. So
0: wow,
3: thank you
0: honored.
3: For that as well.
0: So what was her scholarship worth, do you think? What was the tuition worth?
3: $15 a semester, so $100,000.
0: How much is in the 529?
3: $330.
0: Awesome. We can get a bunch of it out.
1: And then would you take the rest out and pay taxes on
0: it? You're
1: going
0: to pay a 10% penalty plus taxes on the growth on everything else. Or you can move it to a sibling or a child.
3: Yeah. She is the one who's earning the least out of her siblings, and so they're fine. And she is really wanting to look at getting a house. And that's kind of what makes my heart hurt is there's money sitting out there.
0: You're going to get, $100,000 out for the house, easy. If you pull the other $200 out, you're going to get a 10% penalty on the growth only. I don't know how much y'all put in, and taxes as well.

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4: 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Let's make sure your business doesn't fall behind.

0: Ann is in Salem, Oregon. Hi, Ann. How are you?
1: Hi, pretty good. How are you?
0: Better than I deserve. What's up?
1: I was married for almost 43 years. I divorced my husband. I moved out into an apartment. He moved in. He's in the house now, and we can't get rid of it because he will not get out of the house. He's been there for like 2.5, almost 3 years. I don't know how he tells me he can't pay the rent and taxes and everything and then move to somewhere else and pay that too. So I'm kind of confused. And how do I get him out of the house to clean up the house?
0: Okay, so it's not selling because it's junky?
1: Well, that outside the yard is pretty messy and stuff. But I just, and they do show it. One lady did offer $250, but she's a flipper. She wanted to buy it cheap and flip it, you know. And,
0: what's it
1: and
0: worth?
1: That wouldn't give us probably about $360.
0: Okay. All right. 43 years, Ann?
1: Yeah. I should have left a lot sooner, but I didn't. It's one of those things.
0: Wow. What is your income?
1: I have every month is $22.97.
0: How old are you?
1: 71.
0: Okay. Whew.
2: How much you guys owe on the house?
1: About $152,000.
2: Okay.
0: What does he make?
1: Well, he's retired I won't tell you where, but he's retired and I get 40% of his pension. He gets 60%.
0: Your $2,200 is 40%?
1: No, it's like $1,654 is my 40%.
2: Where's the rest coming from?
1: Social Security. So I barely get by, and I have about $120 left for gas and food, which, you know.
0: Yeah.
1: And I've got $6,800 in credit cards, which I use.
0: So he doesn't really have, he's correct in that he doesn't have the money to pay rent and the house payment, right?
1: Right, right.
0: And neither do you.
1: Right. We're kind of stuck. I don't know what to do.
2: And the plan in the divorce that he was going to sell the house and you guys were going to split the equity?
1: Yeah, or else he was going to buy me out, but he can't refinance.
2: Yeah.
1: He says he can't. I don't know, but
0: I don't think he has the income. If that's his only income.
1: Yeah, it is.
0: Yeah. And so if you got your wish and he moved out, then your house is going to get foreclosed on, isn't it?
1: No, then I'd lower the price enough where somebody would buy it. But I'd like it cleaned out so I could, you know, paint a few things and make it look a little nicer. It doesn't look real good right now.
0: Yeah. But so it's on the market at 360?
1: Right now it's 350.
0: 350. Okay.
1: But he started at 440, which is crazy.
0: Okay. Well, I mean, the problem is you light a fuse that's 6 months to a year long before the house gets foreclosed on when he moves out.
1: Mm-hmm.
0: And so you go over there, paint it, you clean up the yard, and if it doesn't sell every single month, you're going to be dropping the price because you're going to have to get rid of it. You may wish you took the $250.
1: Yeah, I'm kind of thinking that I should have.
0: Well, I'm just saying, if you light this fuse, you're creating a pressure cooker.
2: Time's ticking.
0: When he moves out, now the clock starts ticking. The sands start going through the hourglass. The pressure's on. You follow me?
1: Yep.
0: And I want to be careful what you sign up for, mm-hmm. that you know what you're signing, what trip you're taking here. What would I do? Obviously, he is not going to help by cleaning up the yard, or would have already. For his own sake, he should have done that because he would get more money in his pocket.
1: Well, he's disabled, too. He has had 6 back surgeries, and I don't know what he can lift or do.
0: Yeah, so he's not doing anything. Okay. And for good reason now. We're not going to accuse him of... Okay.
1: And he can't afford to hire people to do it. We don't have the money to.
0: No, you don't. You don't. Mm-hmm. So you have children?
1: Grown children.
0: Yeah, where are they?
1: One's here in my town, but they both have back problems. One's in Roseburg, and one's in here, Salem.
0: All right. And so obviously they're not able to help, and they were probably affected by the divorce in terms of their motivation to help.
1: One is, yeah, definitely.
2: What's he paying in mortgage payments every month?
1: About what I'm paying. I'm paying $1,122, and he's paying probably about $1,300.
2: I'm just wondering, rent-wise, if there's anything cheaper.
0: I don't know if him moving out and you going over there at 71 with a paintbrush and a trash can is going to make this deal work enough that I'm thrilled with the bomb that we set a fuse lit on.
2: Because may not move that much.
0: Yeah, I mean, I don't know. I don't know the house. I don't know the deal. So who's do you know the realtor? Do you trust the real estate agent?
1: I do. Well, we bought the house from the same guy.
0: Okay. And what does the real estate agent say you should do?
1: He says, just keep waiting for the right people to come by, which I don't agree with because we can't keep waiting. I was going to pay all my credit cards off when this house sold. Now I've still got credit card bills.
0: How much credit card debt do you have?
1: $6,800.
0: Okay. Yeah, that's not bothering me much. We'll get there. That's not a panic. You're eating. Everything's okay. It's not ideal, but none of this is ideal.
2: And no retirement accounts or anything. It's just the pension.
1: Right.
2: Just wondering if there's any other.
0: There's no money anywhere.
2: Money.
1: Well, not that I know of. He's not the truthfulest person in the world, but I don't know what he's got really. But I doubt if he has much more.
2: Mm-hmm.
0: So sad, Ann. I'm sorry. So what I would do would be to try to work with your ex to allow some access and begin to get some things cleaned up that you would do if he moved out while leaving him there and dropping the price. And if that doesn't work, then you're going to have to ask a judge to have him move if he doesn't voluntarily want to move because he's going to stop
1: that.
0: What?
1: Because I did call him one day. I was going to talk to him about the house. He hung up on me. He wouldn't even talk to me.
0: Okay. Well, then you're left with a judge, I guess. Yeah.
1: Yeah.
0: So
1: that's what I'm thinking.
0: Either we sell the price, either we drop the price, or you move out. And if he won't do that voluntarily, the judge will have to tell him to do that because he's invited. I assume there's a divorce decree saying the house has to be sold, and the house is not actively being marketed. It's not in marketable condition. And so you can force that, but, and be aware, you may be playing some cards here that lights a fuse on this bomb that, you lose the house. I mean, it's possible. If the real estate market slowed down for some reason, there's a jump in interest rates and nobody wants to buy anything. Even the flippers are out of the market and that price drops on down. You may be wishing you'd taken the 250. I'm kind of wishing you'd taken the 250 right now. But I don't think he wanted to take it either.
2: Yeah, well, if it's at 350, and there's probably other flippers in the area. Hopefully you can get it. But the thing is if you don't get somebody to make a transaction quickly, that real estate, that can go months. And that's the part that scares me, where I'm like, I don't feel like you have that financial margin to go that long.
0: Don't confuse this move with any of the 43 years worth of emotions. If there's any, I didn't detect it, but if there's any anger or I'm hitting back, or I'm trying to make this guy finally behave one time.
2: Yeah, no.
0: Or something like that. You need to make this move because it's the right strategic move for Ann.
2: I think she wants $100,000 of equity to pay off credit card debt and live.
0: Exactly.
2: Live a little more comfortably.

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2: I'm the ABC News. I'm Stephanie Officer. Severe heat moving from the Midwest to the Northeast is expected to bring record-breaking high temperatures during the week of America's 250th celebration. ABC's meteorologist Lee Goldberg.
3: The heat's peaking over the Midwest right now. There are ridge-riding thunderstorms across the upper lakes. We have heat alerts from Kansas to Maine. It'll be triple digits again in Chicago and Green Bay, feeling like 105 to 110. The heat gets to the East Coast on Wednesday. Large swath of the I-95 corridor on Wednesday. It'll be 100 in Detroit and D.C. and near 100 in Philly and New York by Thursday and potentially into Friday. This peaks on Thursday and Friday, but less extreme heat could mean more thunderstorms for the 4th right here in New York.
2: A JetBlue flight today reported hitting a drone at 3,000 feet while trying to land in New York City. Hours later, a helicopter pilot reported a very close call at the same airport. All this after a United pilot reported a near collision with a drone over the weekend. ABC's Gio Benitez.
4: Around 7:15 a.m., pilots of a JetBlue flight full of passengers from Las Vegas coming in for a landing at New York's JFK Airport believed they hit a drone at nearly 3,000 feet.
5: We don't need any assistance. We're just going to go ahead and land.
4: And a second incident at JFK, a helicopter pilot reported nearly colliding with a gigantic remote-controlled plane.
2: A former NBA player is facing federal charges accused in a sports gambling scheme of helping gamblers win hundreds of thousands of dollars by tipping off gamblers on how he would play. ABC's Aaron Katursky.
6: Prosecutors say former NBA player Malik Beasley, who made $60 million during his NBA career, accumulated multi-million dollar gambling losses. And to pay off what he owed former teammate Ed Davis, agreed to underperform and at times overperform. The indictment quoted text messages allegedly between Beasley and Davis, who is also facing charges. Only way you can beat Vegas is sports betting. Everything else, they got the edge, Davis wrote.
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8: Here's the official forecast for tonight. Mostly clear and 76. Tomorrow, a heat advisory will be in effect through Thursday night. Otherwise, mostly sunny and a high of 97. Heat index could make it feel like 105. Tomorrow night, mostly clear, 77 the low. Wednesday, sunny, a chance of afternoon showers and thunderstorms, a high of 97. Wednesday night, scattered showers and thunderstorms, the low 76. 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
3: And now, here's Armstrong and Getty.
4: You've tuned in the Armstrong and Getty replay. We're not actually here. I'm volunteering at a soup kitchen and Joe is giving blood.
5: Yeah, I had to get a break, and I would just weep at the end of every show. I really needed to recharge, so yeah. But the staff has done a great job assembling all sorts of best-of type moments of all descriptions. And
4: yeah, this is pretty cool. I think you're really going to like it.
5: It's the Armstrong and Getty replay.
6: Polar bears have long been a symbol of climate change, their health projected to suffer in a world of less ice and fewer chances for bears to hunt seals. But there's a twist in that story. Polar bears in the Norwegian Arctic have actually gotten fatter and healthier, according to a new study, turning away from the shrinking ice to hunt reindeer and walrus on land instead. Experts say the bears are still in trouble long term, but hey, the experts have been wrong before.
4: The polar bears are fatter because of climate change. That's not what Al Gore told us. Who's fatter himself?
5: Inescapable parallel there.
4: I don't know if he's eating reindeer or what, but he's fatter. We got a bunch of stuff to tell you today. I just saw the breaking news earlier today. I forgot to mention that Trump and his sons are suing the Department of Treasury for $10 billion or something like that. It's one of your typical Donald Trump lawsuits where you go way over the top with the amount. But the point is about them releasing his tax returns back in the day. Remember when they leaked out all of his tax returns and claiming this sort of damage? But that was outrageous that that happened. Absolutely outrageous. And one guy did go to jail for 5 years, but I guarantee you there were many people at multiple levels involved on making sure Donald Trump's tax returns got released, and they had no problem with it.
5: I suspect
4: very uncool. Anyway, it got some attention last year. 25, when the FDA put out their guidance for drinking under RFK Jr., and they just said, what was the word they used? Limit your drinking. They got rid of the old, like, how many drinks per day you should have as a man or a woman, and just went with limit your drinking. For some, who knows why, and for some reason, some official speaking to the New York Times on conditions of anonymously, because they feared reprisals. All right. Dietary guideline reprisals. What are they going to do?
5: Oh, yes, yes.
4: Anyway, a couple of people who were involved in the process of figuring out how much you ought to drink anonymously told the New York Times that they were going to recommend the cap for men be one drink per day. One drink per day for men because of all the dangers associated with drinking. But somebody talked them out of that, I guess, and they just went with limit your drinking. But that's what they wanted to say, which would have been far less than we've ever had in the past.
5: Well, cut in half what was the previous guideline, which is two for fellas and one for gals.
4: Half is quite a bit. The extent that you should pay attention to the people that told you to eat margarine and stand 6 feet apart,
5: All right. Well, and that going from two to one means after my first drink, I'm like, why don't we pour another one? And the CDC says, no way, son. You put that's the second drink's the really pleasurable one.
4: You suppose?
5: Well, they're both fine, really.
4: But do you suppose Budweiser and the wine industry or whoever got to him and said, oh, hey, easy. Whoa, hey, knock it off. Hey, by the way,
5: it's entirely possible.
4: Can I help pay for your library when you leave office or something?
5: I wouldn't be the least bit surprised.
4: How many people follow those freaking guidelines anyway? That's what always amazing to me, especially at this point, after all their swings and misses. Who's basing their life on that? I mean, there are all kinds of doctors and independent health and medical organizations with their ideas of what you should and shouldn't do. Who's listening to the damned government on this stuff?
5: Well, and what was it? There was some product we had an example of a safety warning on it that I can't remember. It's like, do not stick your hand in this meat slicer. And if you need that warning, you're too stupid to comprehend that warning. It's a paradox or a vicious circle or something. I don't know.
4: Catch 22.
5: Exactly. But if you don't know that it's more healthy to drink less already, who are you? I mean, you're not informed enough or intelligent enough, probably, to comprehend the warning, right?
4: Yeah, that is kind of interesting. Back when I drank, I don't think anybody ever took a drink, just like nobody eats a piece of chocolate cake thinking this is good for me. No, it's just it's not good for me, but in a minor way, and you know, and I'm going to do it anyway because life is short. I mean, that's the way.
5: If I do it excessively, it's going to have a real health impact on me. But if I don't, I'll be.
4: That's why every ice cream cone eaten at Baskin Robbins is consumed. Nobody thinks it's good for them.
5: Would you like a second slice of chocolate cake, darling? No. A second one is above the CDC's guidelines for cake. It's not that I'm full. It's not that I know if I gorge a quarter of a cake in a sitting, I'm going to get fat. It's that the CDC has warned me. You know, I think we, at the risk of turning this serious, it may be a sign of what we have observed for a very long time. We are an increasingly passive people who wait to be told what to do and what to think, as opposed to, you know, we're a nation of sheep as opposed to a nation of, you know, the eagles
4: and fat polar bears.
5: But for instance, yeah. Anyway, enough animal metaphors. Moving on.
4: Man, one drink ain't much, though. That ain't much.
5: No.
4: It's hard to even wonder why you would drink at all if you're going to have one drink, to me. But
5: you know, there are situations. Sure, yeah, it's fine. It's nice. It's good for other people.
4: I think you should do that.
5: I was so proud of myself last night. Judy and I went out for a nice dinner. We split a nice bottle of wine. It was 6:30 reservation, so it was fairly early in the evening. I came home, and I said, do not have any more. And I didn't. I sipped water. I was very proud of myself.
4: A bottle of wine. We split a bottle of wine. You each have two glasses. Is that right?
5: Roughly.
4: Wow. Yeah. Completely ignoring government regulations.
5: Oh, I know. I could barely choke that second one down, knowing that I was defying the federal government. It was hard to enjoy. So speaking of living your life, this is the sort of thing that annoys the crap out of me, but I will just mention it to you. Is this the end of gentle child rearing? The rise of FAFO parenting? You know, F around and find out.
4: You know, I saw an interesting comedy thing the other day. The Hispanic guy that's on Saturday Night Live. God, what's his name? I can't come up with it off the top of my head.
2: Marcelo Hernandez.
4: Marcelo, yeah, and he's hilarious. He is very, very funny, and a great addition to that show. But I saw from his stand-up routine, he said, if I'm in a grocery store or someplace like that, and I hear a kid say, I'm not doing that and I hate you, I know what race they are. And I thought, that's pretty interesting. It ain't a black mom. And it ain't a Hispanic mom. It's a white mom.
5: Oh, boy.
4: That's pretty interesting, isn't it?
5: I don't want to rush through the parenting stuff. So we'll come back to that in a moment or two. Whether child or adult, this is bad behavior. A Central Florida man has been caught in, quote, a sexual performance with a vacuum. 51-year-old man. He was doing this in the front yard of someone's home.
4: Wow, get a room.
5: Yeah, for your vacuum. And you know, if you're a vacuum blanker, that's one level of crazy, you know?
4: But public, an exhibitionist, right? Vacuum.
5: Right. It's just not enough to, in the privacy of your own home, you know, make sweet love to your home appliances. So, you got to do it in public.
4: So kind of like, you know, are you into blondes or brunettes? Is he a Hoover or Eureka? What is this thing?
5: What's the expensive kind that they sell?
4: Dyson?
5: Yeah. He's a connoisseur.
4: Oh, I hit on a Dyson once. She wouldn't have me. What are the mechanics of this? Is it the hose?
5: Mercifully. They don't get into the specifics here,
4: I
5: can't answer your idiotic question.
4: Because I feel like the thing you roll along the floor with the bristles and the turning thing is just
5: ouch.
4: Yes, Katie.
2: I'm figuring hose situation.
4: Yeah, it's almost got to be, right?
5: I think we can assume that.
2: Yeah.
4: For those hard to reach places. God, I would think, though, you'd think this, if you're a weirdo, you'd think that, well, this might work. This is orifice like. And, but you flip that thing off and all on. As soon as you flip that thing on, you think this was a horrible mistake.
7: I have made a terrible decision here. Yes. But this guy.
4: Oh my God. Was somebody turn it off. I can't reach the button.
7: If he was either practiced in the art of vacuum love or had like a multiple speed vacuum or something.
4: You flip it on and think, I have made a horrible mistake.
7: This was a terrible decision.
4: I don't know what I was thinking. Why didn't I think this through? Once again.
7: Raise your kids to not have sex with household appliances.
4: Of any kind.
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1: Show.
4: I am running on very, very little sleep today because I took both my boys to see Bruce Springsteen and the E Street Band at the Chase Center in San Francisco, which is the basketball arena where the Warriors play. It holds about 20,000 people. If there was an empty seat, I couldn't see it anywhere. And everybody stood the entire 3.5 hours of that show, which was just stunning. And I won't spend much time on the show because you're either into Springsteen or not. There's a reason he's one of the most legendary live acts in the history of people playing music in front of other people. Just freaking stunning. I was trying to figure that out during the show. Like, what is it that they do that other people can't do? Is it the level of energy they bring? Like, is there a reciprocal thing that goes on in live music where, like, you're picking up the pheromones or something from them and the energy that gets transferred to you or something? But I have seen lots of concerts. There's no energy like that. It was just, and for that level, for that long,
7: right.
4: the level of intensity from beginning to end was like, how do you do this?
7: My very short comment on that is the difference between Bruce and the E Street Band is a lot of bands, they're not a bunch of plunky youths who played in a garage, blah, blah, blah, came up together. You know, it's a different situation. Now, Bruce and the band have always been deliberately professional entertainers, period. And they are professionals.
4: Boy, they are too.
7: They have come to give you a show, period. Not to express their hearts, to give you a show. They're professional entertainers.
4: Yeah. Yeah, and everything just tight as could be. When they'd line up every now and then, like all be in a line, and it was just awesome the way they did it. But there's 20, I counted 24 people. Bruce and the E Street Band is 24 people with the full horn section and the gospel choir, and then with that Tommy Morello, is that his name, from Rage Against the Machine, who's now a big part of the whole Springsteen act. God, is that guy amazing. And did a couple
7: of
4: guitar solos.
7: How many guitar players is enough?
4: There were four. Bruce played more lead than I've ever seen him play before, but there were four different guys doing guitar solos. Anyway, I won't go on and on about the music because you either like it or not, but as a wannabe musician, it was just absolutely stunning. How you could do that? If he was 38, I would wonder, how do you do that for 3.5 hours? He's 76.
7: Wow.
4: How is that even possible? How does your voice? How do you stand for 3.5 hours when you're 76 and not get tired, let alone running around the stage soaked in sweat and howling at the top of your voice? It defies physics that can even happen. Anywho, a lot of people were asking about the politics part of it, and I was wondering about that myself. It was a non-factor. It was just a non-factor. He said over 3.5 hours, he said a few things here and there. Who cared? The long speech he gave, which I'm sure I would have really rolled my eyes out. I went to the bathroom during the long speech where he sits down at the beginning of the stage, at the very front of the stage, to give the band a rest. He never rests. He gives the rest of the band a rest. But anyway, he comes out there and his first words were something like, we have an illegal Supreme Court that answers to one. Okay, I've got time to go to the bathroom. And so we went to the bathroom and got a pretzel, whatever, came back and he was done and it was back into the music. But God, they did the amazing thing, I remember I thought this the last time I saw Bruce Springsteen in the E Street Band. It's like every song is their end of the show highlight, right. Goodnight song. It's like the showstopper you put at the end is every freaking song. And I don't know how they pull off that intensity, but he went from Ghost to Tom Joad with Tom Morello playing the guitar solo and electric version into Badlands, and it was just the best musical experience of my life. It was just unbelievably stunning.
7: Yeah.
4: The crowd was, I thought, surprisingly young for what I thought it would be. It was definitely an older crowd, as you would expect, but there was an awful lot of people in their 20s and 30s that were there that knew the words to every song, to his credit. But my kids were giving me, who are both teenagers, were giving me lots of crap about the age of the audience. We got in line. Henry said, am I going to see women throwing their girdles on stage?
7: Oh, wow.
4: Henry also said, this must be what it's like to stand in line for Social Security.
7: Wow. Wow. That young man's got a tongue dipped in sarcasm.
4: But I had really good seats. I didn't pay for them. A friend, I won't mention who because he didn't give me permission to say who. But he gave them to me, so I they were free for me. And
7: it was Eric Swalwell, wasn't it?
4: They were unbelievably good.
7: It was Eric Swalwell's billionaire buddy.
4: They were unbelievably good seats. And so I was surrounded by people who are either connected or rich. And Joe's had this experience. When you're in this business, you get to go to a lot of concerts and sit in cool spots. And often the people that are in the suite or the really good seats or whatever for a basketball world series, whatever you're at, they just need to say they were there or whatever. They don't care.
7: No.
4: And I hate that because I was there for the music and really, really digging it. And my kids were enjoying it and everything like that. Couple of guys in front of me in suit jackets or whatever rolled in late, spent the whole time talking really loud, checking their emails, that sort of stuff, talking about business. They were there for the music or whatever. And I was really struggling with whether I should say something to them or not. And do I want to be that guy who says, hey, you need to quiet down at a really, really loud rock concert? Or are they the douchebags for talking loudly during some of the slower songs? It was just really, really annoying. Luckily, I think the guy got so drunk that he had to sit down and he couldn't talk anymore. But don't talk loudly at concerts the whole time.
1: Armstrong and Getty.
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1: What? That is so nuts.
2: Well, and she admits people of color will be forced out of their homes, too, as the government takes them over. And a couple of reactions. One, I think, deals with the symptoms, and the other one that addresses the cause in a way that I should have been hip to. But so there's a couple of associations of black homeowners in New York City, including one called Brownstones of Bedford-Stuyvesant, Bed-Stuy, as they call it in New York, which was founded decades and decades ago to help keep black homeowners in historically black neighborhoods. And they have an association. They're proud of their neighborhoods and they keep it clean. And, you know, if people run into trouble, they try to help people, you know, keep their homes, that sort of thing. And everybody involved in that is like, what's this one person's name? Renee Gregory's, the current president, said, white supremacy. I'm not white. I read Weaver's comments. I don't know where they came from. Blah, blah, blah. And she says, we're all about, Marlon Rice, who's running for that Senate district there in New York, said, homeownership is an essential element of black wealth. It's repugnant to attach yourself to policies that look to devalue homeownership. We should be fortifying pathways to homeownership. So you got a bunch of black activists in this article in the New York Post saying this is the last thing in the world we ought to be doing. Purchasing a home is a tool to lift your family out of poverty, not a tool of white supremacy. This one guy wrote about his own father's experience, actually. And then, you know what? I was reminded, and I think one of the great battles we're fighting here against all the woke stuff is that the policies they advocate are not their point. Those are just strategies. And this is from the fabulous, so smart Alicia Finley in the Wall Street Journal. And the title of the article is How Mamdani and Sia Weaver Plan to End Private Housing. Ugh. Their proposals would make apartment buildings impossible to sustain. That's by design. And that's what a guy like me or Charles C.W. Cook or a lot of people forget when we look at their neo-Marxist policies and say, that'll never work. You can't artificially depress rents because then the owners won't be able to maintain their buildings and nobody will put more buildings on the market and it's going to make this situation worse. Well, what happens if you make a situation worse and worse? That system collapses. Very good if you filled in that blank. That system collapses. That's the Cloward-Piven strategy. You overload a system until it collapses. Then you say, well, this system has collapsed. We need to replace it with, and you happen to have a system ready to go, and that would be Marxism. So they absolutely, and again, this is not the paranoid ravings of some kukla. This is the brilliant Alicia Finley in the Wall Street Journal. She describes the decommodifying housing in the plan, quote, drive out private investors by making it impossible to turn a profit and keep properties in serviceable condition. Then the government will seize the buildings and hand them over to tenant collectives and nonprofits to manage under communal ownership. So that's the plan. They know it doesn't work. They know the numbers don't work. They want that.
1: Well, the economic part is horrifying, and then you put the racial part on top of it, like you have so much glee at the idea of taking homes from white people for some reason.
2: Right.
1: I find that.
2: Right.
1: So she's a racist and a communist.
2: Well, I think part of her excitement in using those terms is during the COVID / George Floyd era, any nod toward that's white supremacy, and if you support it, you're a white supremacist, you immediately won the day. Your Marxist policy got immediate widespread acceptance because you had floated the scary, scary prospect of white supremacy. Doesn't work anymore, but they really lean hard into that strategy because it worked so well for a while. I mean, you look at all the corporations that were, and not to mention, you know, school districts and universities that were forcing all their folks to undergo what was recently declared by the Eighth Circuit Court an unconstitutional training process, indoctrination process. You're reminded of how scared everybody was of being called a white supremacist. So

0: That's why they lean on it so hard.
1: You know, one thing they've got on their side for people wanting change about housing is, I read an article about this the other day, the housing market is about as weird as it's ever been in our nation's history in terms of everybody thinks everything's overpriced. Everybody's got loans that are so low you'd never move unless you absolutely had to. It's just, it's a very, very strange situation for being able to afford to live somewhere, you know, which leads to rents being higher also. I don't know what's ever going to break us loose of that.
0: Boy, and it is going to absolutely make people miserable on the road to succeeding in their policy goals. Here's a little evidence for you. So market, well, how do I put this exactly? So the city's public housing units, what they want to control all of the public housing units, they have 40% more maintenance deficiencies than older rent stabilized units still in private hands, and 150% more than market rate ones. So the closer it is to public slash government ownership, the more miserable the housing unit is. And they want to turn everything into that. Man, socialism is the, it's a system of shared misery. Oh, that reminds me. I was going to do a little feature. I was going to call Joe Getty's All You Need to Know. And, thank you, Michael. That's excellent.
1: Oh, boy.
0: And let me see if I can find. Oh, there it is. Fabulous. I found it in time. This is all you need to know. Venezuela used to be much wealthier than Poland. Anyway, 0-2. Because Poland was suffering under socialism. Then Poland implemented free market economics and capitalist principles and enjoyed an economic boom. Venezuela, which was an economic juggernaut, chose socialism, which brought poverty and misery to its people. Here you go. In roughly 1980, the GDP per capita in Venezuela was about $18,000. In Poland, it was about $10,000. So almost twice as good in Venezuela as Poland. Then the wall fell, Poland embraced capitalism, blah, blah, blah. And now, just a few years later, Venezuela's per capita GDP has gone from 18,000 to 5,000. And Poland's has gone from around 10,000 to 33,000 per capita. That's all you need to know.
1: Answering the age-old question of where would you rather retire, Poland or Venezuela?
0: Exactly. The beaches are better in Venezuela by a long shot, but you got to deal with the secret police. Anyway, Owen.
1: So they
0: just didn't do socialism right. We're going to do it right. Man, I wish I had more than two fists because all those people need a puncher. Anybody who's ever said that really is craving a puncher.
2: Armstrong and Getty.
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0: I'm sorry, that's right. That reminds me. I gotta finish something real quickly. 73-2-0. Okay. I'm keeping a running count on how many times I've been injured in the gym versus how many times I've been injured laying on the couch. And it's now up to 73-0. Draw the obvious conclusion.
1: Stay on the couch.
0: Too dangerous.
1: Stay on the couch.
0: Too dangerous to exercise.
1: The couch is safe. I mean, you can look at a chart.
0: Today's my birthday. I was going to play a little golf, but I strained a muscle in the gym, so now I can't. Should have stayed on the couch. Anyway.
1: Are you lifting too heavy?
0: I think I'm too old. No, I was doing something I needed to do. I probably went a little too far, a little too fast. It's the old story. Yeah, yeah.
1: Most people lift too heavy. Like it's just especially dudes, I think. It's just you want to be a guy who lifts more weight, but you can keep your form and do what you want to do with lighter weight. It's just you don't want to be a guy using, 10-pound dumbbells or whatever. You don't want to be that guy over in the corner.
0: Yeah, I try really hard to be a realist about that and not fall for that, and it takes effort.
1: It does. It really
0: It was more a stretchy, strengthy thing. But anyway, it doesn't matter. So I'm curious to hear what the think piece in the WATPO had to say about autism.
1: What you said reminded me of, and I will get to this, but the latest Kevin Hart comedy special on Netflix, which is pretty funny. It's all about being over the age of 40. And so now he's discovering the how you get injured all the time once you reach midlife. And I said, you never.
0: But it's okay because your healing time is way slower.
1: Well, he said you'd never get back to normal, which is pretty much true. Anyway, he had one, and I won't spend much time on this because, he does it better and you'll want to watch the show. But he said he was standing in the shower and he stepped on something and one foot got really far away from the other foot. Said, that foot had never been that far away from my other foot. And I'm grabbing for railings.
0: Yeah,
1: that is what happens when you reach a certain age.
0: And you limp for 2 weeks, right?
1: He challenged telling him the story is so funny. But they were drinking and it was late at night and he's out with, because he runs with a pretty cool crowd, I'm sure. He challenged some former NFL player to a foot race in the street because he thought he was actually faster than the guy. And he did serious damage and ended up in a wheelchair, hurting himself.
0: Wow. Wow. Yeah.
1: Which can happen when you get to be middle-aged. What my doctor said, don't play sports with people in their 20s. Only play sports with people your own age, which seems like a good idea.
0: Yeah, good tip.
1: Opinion piece in the Washington Post. The autism epidemic is a myth. I feel like having read the whole article, while there is some interesting data in there, it's a little clickbaity because you're going to get a lot of people to jump on a headline like that. Either the crowd that I knew a lot of childless people, by the way, I knew it. This is all, blah, blah, blah. Or the crowd that has an autistic kid and says, my kid is not, this is not a myth, and clicks on it also. So.
0: Mm-hmm.
1: Most new cases reflect mild or no significant impairment. Moderate or severe cases have declined, according to this data. We'll bring this up before I get into a little more of the article. I was texting with a friend of mine. She is autistic and has raised 3 autistic children, ranging from mild to severely autistic. And she got into, and I won't get into super detail on this, but the spectrum. And a lot of things that they used to call Asperger's syndrome, and they now put on the autism spectrum. So obviously that would increase the numbers to a certain extent and everything like that. But here's one part I didn't know. This is from a different article. Women have the same rates of autism as men, but get diagnosed less. I didn't know this. It's always been known that girls are far less likely to be autistic, but tend to be more severely afflicted when they are.
0: Mm.
1: So women, for whatever reason, if you are on the spectrum, it's usually the more severe type. Kind of interesting.
0: Yeah, interesting. As the father of an autistic daughter, I'm very interested in this stuff. That rings true to me. I came across this also in the WAPO. This was a while back, and I held on to it. Work published in the summer by the journal Nature Genetics. And I wish we had time to get into a lot of detail on this because it's so interesting. But scientists now believe there are 4 distinct sorts of autism. It's not just a spectrum, quote unquote, of mild to severe. The 4 groups that they detailed, and yes, we'll post this at armstrongandgetty.com under hot links so you can take a look at it. Number 1, they call broadly affected. The smallest group, about 10% of participants, face the steepest challenges marked by developmental delays, difficulties with communication and social interaction, and repetitive behaviors that touch nearly every part of life. Then there's mixed autism with developmental delay, which is roughly 19%, showed early developmental delays but few signs of anxiety, depression, or disruptive behavior. Researchers call this group mixed because its members vary widely in how strongly they display social or repetitive behavior. Then there's moderate challenges. About a third of participants fell into this group, showing the hallmark traits of autism, social and communication differences, and repetitive habits, but in subtler ways and without developmental delays. Then finally, social and or behavioral, the largest group, around 37%, met early developmental milestones on time, yet often grappled with other conditions later on, including ADHD, anxiety, depression, or obsessive compulsive disorder, which reminds me very much of my daughter.
1: Man, and the tough thing with a lot of this stuff is, I hate to use your spectrum because that's a specific thing, but on the
0: that's fine.
1: The scale of 0 to 10 of how much you have of things, everybody's got a little bit of something. Like I've always talked about before, everybody's OCD a little bit. Everybody. I don't know if I've ever known anybody that's not like, I always have the microwave on an even number when I set it for some reason. I don't know why. I mean, just on other little things like that. But it's not in any way affects my life.
0: Well, right. It's not a disorder.
1: And then, you know, and I know a child who has it to a degree that it is sometimes very difficult to deal with. And so it's interesting. This friend of mine who is autistic and raised three autistic kids and has spent several decades taking in every bit of autism research that exists and dealing with schools and doctors and all that sort of stuff, said, I'm clearly on the spectrum, which I find very, very interesting because I'm going to be 61 years old here in a couple of weeks and have been relatively successful in my life. And so if I, even if that's true, would there be any value of a diagnosis of that sort of thing for people that can easily survive in the world? I don't even know what you would get out of that.
0: I think so, to have a better understanding of your weaknesses or be better aware of what effects it might have and you might recognize in yourself, or I might recognize in myself, oh, that's why I'm uncomfortable in settings.
1: Don't want anybody to ever hug me under any circumstances.
0: Right, exactly. Exactly. I'm not hateful.
1: Unless we're having sex, I do not want you to hug me.
0: Right. That's part of my neurological reality. Oh, okay. Interesting. I think the better you know yourself, the better, just in general.
1: But if you would expand it to people like me, if that is even true, and I don't spend much time thinking about it, if I were 25, I might think about it a lot. At this point in my life, I'm not sure it makes any difference. In fact, I'm sure it doesn't make any difference. But if you were to expand it to include people like me, obviously you would have a greater number of people qualify as autistic. And that would factor into the stats going up. And then, I don't know, I guess people would disagree over whether that's an explosion in autism or not.
0: And that would affect funding.
1: Yes.
0: And it's at least worth tipping our caps to the rampant false diagnoses, deliberately fraudulent diagnoses, like in Minnesota, to rip off the
1: right
0: government.
1: Right. Yeah. There's a lot of money to be had if you you know, you get diagnosed with something like this. Man, that's a tough one. That's a tough nut to crack. Briefly on this article, I think the person goes way too far in the whole. Lots of people that would have just been described as weird in the past are now put on the autistic spectrum. There is something happened in the last, I don't know, however many decades. There are way more kids. I mean, it's just, if you got a kid in that world, it's just obviously true.
0: Yeah, and I do not like the attitude of, I've figured this out, it's all fake. That's the opposite of science. Science is about curiosity, always, never-ending curiosity. There's no such thing as settled science when you're talking about autism.
11: Armstrong and Getty.
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13: From ABC News, I'm Stephanie Officer. The Supreme Court in a 5-4 decision today dealing a blow to President Trump's sweeping effort to restrict mail-in voting. ABC's Mary Bruce.
14: The president is pressuring the Senate to pass his Save America Act, which greatly restricts mail-in voting. He says until that happens, he won't sign a major housing bill backed by Republicans and Democrats.
15: I think it's so unimportant by compared to the Save America Act.
14: The president calling the housing bill, which would help millions of Americans afford housing, a quote, yawn.
13: Dry, windy conditions are fueling deadly wildfires in the western states. ABC's Faith Abube.
16: In the west, nearly 40 large wildfires are burning in 9 states. Firefighters taking time to honor the fallen. After the Snyder Fire that forced more than 100 campers and rafters to evacuate a stretch of the Colorado River, took the lives of 38-year-old firefighter Emily Barker, 27-year-old Nick Hutcherson, and 27-year-old Sydney Watson. Authorities say they were trapped, and despite deploying emergency shelters, they could not survive the fast-moving flames.
13: The White House says a meeting is being held tomorrow in Doha with Iran, although the Iranians have not yet confirmed it. The talks come as a Trump administration official says the U.S. and Iran have agreed to stop the hostilities in the Strait of Hormuz. ABC's Tom Sufi-Burridge.
17: I think for the Iranians right now, they are still insisting that the memorandum of understanding signed between the U.S. and Iran more than a week ago has to be implemented for them before there are more substantial negotiations, clearly on Iran's nuclear program and the future status, which will be the most tricky question, of course. And the Iranian president today is posting a message saying via state media, saying that basically the Qataris are ready to release $6 billion worth of frozen...
13: You're listening to ABC News.
18: Here's the official forecast for tonight. Mostly clear and 76. Tomorrow, a heat advisory will be in effect through Thursday night. Otherwise, mostly sunny and a high of 97. Heat index could make it feel like 105. Tomorrow night, mostly clear, 77 the low. Wednesday, sunny, a chance of afternoon showers and thunderstorms, a high of 97. Wednesday night, scattered showers and thunderstorms, the low 76. 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
0: We're not here, and yet we are. It's enough to blow your mind. It's the Armstrong and Getty replay.
1: Yeah, this is some of the best of the radio show in recent times, and also stuff from the podcast that maybe you haven't heard yet. So it could be really brand new to you.
0: Well, I hope they edited out the swears. We'll find out together. It's the Armstrong and Getty replay.
25: A dog in Ireland, apparently annoyed by the wait, jumped in the driver's seat and just kept laying on the horn with some moral support, it seems, from another furry friend in the back. No word tonight on whether the owners came running.
3: So the dog just kept hitting the horn. Hey, come on. I got things to do.
0: Irish dogs, legendarily impatient, Jack, as drivers. Yes.
26: That's correct. Yeah, it was a cute little white dog putting his entire body into it.
0: And the soft-headed news guy, Tony DeCoppola, who I like, claiming it's because the dog was impatient with traffic. No, Tony.
26: He wanted to get to the bar.
0: Lawless Irish dogs, which brings us to an absolutely great, insightful piece that I'm not sure has made me happy or sad by Chris Arnade about America's public disorder. He says America's public disorder is a choice. America's hands-off approach to mental illness and addiction is failing everyone. And as he points out in the piece, he's a writer who's traveled and lived all over the world, including fairly recently. And he starts this article. He's on the one of the subway lines to O'Hare Airport in Chicagoland. A couple of guys smoking joints, sitting in a nest of filthy bags. There was a woman whose eyes were dilated and blank. There was also a man barking into the void, shirtless, washing himself with a flour tortilla. Ah, the old tortilla bath, which would disintegrate, littering to the subway floor before he took out another and began the same process.
1: Huh.
0: Is it good for the skin? Or
1: wonder how fresh you smell after you've bathed in with a tortilla.
0: Tortillas smell good. Anyway.
1: They do?
0: Chris writes, it didn't shock me or anyone else around me. He talks about the Chicago Metro line is just infested with that sort of thing. Double the assault rate over any other major system in the country. Brandon Johnson's Chicago, no coincidence.
1: And of course, you got to keep an eye on that kind of person out of the corner of your eye just to make sure they don't, for instance, slit your throat from behind like we all saw in a video not long ago.
0: Right, exactly. Because those people have been turned loose over and over again by progressive DAs, but that's a kind of a different topic. Well, I guess it's not. Anyway, but he points out that he's witnessed similar scenes, maybe not as bad or frequent as Chicago, in Duluth, Indianapolis, El Paso, New York, Jacksonville, L.A., Phoenix, downtown Starbucks, no bathrooms, all closed, blah, blah, blah.
27: That's my complaint.
0: Oh, yeah. He contrasts it with Seoul, South Korea, where he currently is, where the train from the airport is spotless. So is the 10-mile river park where I walk each day, which, given that large parts of it are shadowy spaces beneath roadways, is especially impressive. In the U.S., it would be made of makeshift homes of tents, cardboard and tarps, reeking of the smell of urine and feces. The free-to-use gym equipment along its length probably couldn't exist for fear of it being vandalized, etc. And he writes, after spending 10 years traveling around the U.S., I've spent 5 years traveling the world, flying to different cities, walking around them for days at a time, a city in China, Alice Springs, Australia, Bangkok, Buenos Aires, Brussels. It's taught me a great deal about the U.S. Chief among these lessons is how much public disorder we have come to accept. We are the world's richest country, yet our buses, parking lots, and city streets, I would add parks, are filthy, chaotic, and threatening. Antisocial behavior common in almost every community, regardless of size. A society simply should not be this way. It doesn't have to be this way.
1: Regardless of size and regardless of how wealthy the neighborhood is in some cases.
0: Right, right, yeah. In Japan, say, or much of Europe, cities are walkable because they are dense. People live close together, but also public transportation tends to be fantastic. And he, this is not his main point, but I thought it was interesting, and having just spent a week and a half in London and just loving it in spite of Britain's growing insanity and Islamization, it's still a wonderful city. But he points out that these cities are defined by something called mixed-use zoning, where you might have an apartment on the third floor, an office on the second, and a bar on the first. Huh. And American tourists often admire the vibrancy of these cities, which can't happen here because there's a fine line between vibrant streets and squalid ones, and that line is public trust. And he talked about people moving out of cities, why we can't have nice things in our cities. He mentions a couple of examples that are nearly hilarious, like La Sombrita, the laughably expensive L.A. bus stop that was supposed to provide shade and security lighting, but ended up just being a single pole. It exists if you build a nice, it exists because if you build a nice bus stop in the U.S., it immediately gets broken or turned into a shelter for the destitute. So the response over time is to stop building them. I've seen this in almost every American city I've visited. Then he goes into the, all the restrooms, the decent public restrooms, which are available all over the world.
1: This
0: but not
1: has been
0: in the
1: my
0: US
1: complaint
0: anymore.
1: For a long time. First hit me when my kids got of the age where they, Dad, I need to go to the bathroom. It was about the same time as the we really let this explode. There are big parts of California where there just are no public bathrooms. There just aren't any for miles and miles and miles. The businesses either don't have them, or if they're required by law, they claim they're out of order. They put signs on them so they don't have to deal with the junkies going in there and washing themselves.
0: Right.
1: And so there just aren't any public bathrooms. Why would you allow society to break down like that? It's insane.
0: Right, right. And we'll get to his kind of philosophical answer to that question. It's a big one, but I love this aspect of the piece he wrote. Here's a tweet from a woman by the name of Daniela. My husband was on a crowded train yesterday when a homeless woman got on, pulled down her pants, and peed all over the train in front of everyone.
26: Ew.
0: He hasn't stopped talking about it for the past 24 plus hours. It was the single most traumatizing thing that's happened to him in New York City.
26: Gross.
0: Yeah. And then here's the interesting part. This post brought out a lot of absurd arguments. People defended the subway urinator by noting that stations have no public restrooms. This misses the point entirely. We don't have public bathrooms because the same people who piss on trains would trash them within days, he writes. Someone peeing on the subway is not of sound mind. It's a sign of distress that should cause an intervention that results in them being institutionalized for a period of time until they regain sanity and stability. For someone actively psychotic, this means civil commitment to a psychiatric hospital. For violent individuals refusing treatment, secure prison facilities with mandatory programs. For severe addiction, a medical detox and residential treatment without the ability to walk away. These people should not be allowed to do whatever they want because they cannot control themselves enough to have that freedom.
1: Somebody should have said, hey, you're not supposed to pee on the train.
0: Right, right. And then he gets into some of the other bizarro arguments that institutionalizing those people is cruel, as if it is empathetic to allow someone to suffer on the streets, tortured by their inner demons, covered in filth high as a kite. This argument is so backward and immoral that I cannot believe that the activists and politicians who make it have spent any time around these people. They need help, and if they don't accept it, then they must be forced to get help. Then, go ahead.
1: Henry and I were eating at a restaurant yesterday, and there was a guy, and Henry said there's a drug addict across the street. And there was a guy over on the corner who had been there for quite some time, spinning around, itching himself, you know, the look, yelling at the top of his lungs. And I thought, why can't we get enough momentum between the, we need to help these people. It's a tragedy for them. I'm not that person. I wish I was, but I'm not. I'm the law and order.
4: I paid for this effing sidewalk. I should be able to walk down the sidewalk without having to worry about that guy. So I would think between the law and order crowd like me and the it's a tragedy that blah, blah, blah, blah, that's happened to him, that we could come up with a get them off the street plan, get them into a facility.
0: Yeah. Yeah, you're right. And I think it may happen at some point. And clearly this is going to stretch into the next segment because there's so much good stuff here. For instance, and Jack, this will remind you of some of the progressives you've run into at city council meetings or all of us have run into. Others responded
5: to
0: the post.
5: Trying to do my finger clicks.
0: Oh, my God. Please don't do that. Others responded to the post about the subway urinator by claiming, well, that experience is simply the price of living in a big city. And Chris Arnade writes, that's not true. The rest of the world doesn't tolerate the amount of antisocial behavior we do in the U.S. If someone were to piss on the subway almost anywhere else in the world, they would be removed from society for a period of time.
4: I always say between that, you know, and everything being locked up at the drugstore, you have to get a key to get your toothbrush. We're only, you know, a few years away from nobody remembering that it didn't used to be that way.
0: Right.
4: So they will just think, well, it's just the price you pay to, you know, live in a society. Everything has to be locked up. It's just the way things are.
0: So Chris Arnade is writing about how we tolerate much more antisocial behavior than virtually any other civilization on Earth. We let people who aren't mentally competent continue to engage in self-destructive and aberrant behavior without removing them, which consequently ruins it for everyone else, except those wealthy enough to build their own private islands of comfort. And then he writes, gratifyingly, I've been very careful up to now not to use the word homeless because it's become an overly broad category that covers families in motels with Section 8 vouchers, people sleeping on friends' couches until they get back on their feet, mothers with children in long-term shelters, and then those who live in tents under bridges or sleep in soiled sleeping bags. The bums and junkies that we are always referring to on the show here. The term homeless is used by those who would siphon taxpayer funds to hand out to their cronies because they know that term. The publicity stunt is the bums and junkies. And you think the money's going to help get rid of that blight. But they use the term that includes the poor families trying to get back on their feet, right? That's how the scam works. That's why I always get agitated when people refer to the bums and junkies as the homeless, because it's a specific strategy they use to rip off taxpayers.
4: Well, I don't even like the term homeless. It's unhoused.
0: Oh, my God. And then he points out the vast majority don't cause any problems at all. It's the stubbornly intransigent minority who have options but turn them down for a variety of reasons, mental demons, drugs, simply out of preference. All right, what's going on and how do we fix it? That after a short break.
4: Build more jails. That's how you fix it.
0: That's part of it. The Armstrong and Getty Show.
6: Armstrong and Getty.
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16: Cleveland Guardians fan who fought a young girl for a home run ball had a change of heart in the end. The two-run homer knocked into the stands at Progressive Field, a grown man going for it, then wrestling the young girl for control. The announcers at the game criticizing him for it, social media criticizing him too. The mom later posting that the man did eventually do the right thing, returning the ball to her daughter by the end of that game.
1: Now, I haven't seen the video, Katie. You have watched it, and you're saying the saying fought and wrestled is a bit of an exaggeration and the tone of voice. I haven't
26: total
1: seen the video.
26: Total bull ass. I mean, it was the ball goes into the stands. The two both ran for the ball at the same time. He's wearing a cap and his head is down. And there's kind of a scramble for the ball. He doesn't touch the girl. You know,
1: sounds like he fought her and wrestled her to me.
26: Yeah, it sounds like he
0: elbowed her right in his her little forehead.
26: Beat the crap out of her.
1: Grabbed her by the pigtails, swung her around, and tossed her onto the field.
26: And, you know, dropped an elbow slam on her head. Like, what the hell?
0: As the denizen of many a ball game, I will tell you this. It was mano y mano. There were only two people involved. Or should I say mano y little girl-o. The two of them were the only ones wrestling for the ball, but he was very ball-focused.
26: Yes.
0: And it's entirely possible. He had no idea that the other pair of hands reaching for the ball were hers. Did she have full possession? Did he snatch it away? Because everybody knows that's the rule.
1: Did she have it in her hand at any point?
26: It was such a scramble, you can't see it, really.
1: But you can't call it fought and wrestled if they both just were reaching for it and he ended up with it.
26: I saw that
0: report. They both threw on the singlet and he took her down.
26: Yeah. Like, I saw that report on ABC last night and went, what video did you watch, dude? He didn't even watch the video.
1: No.
26: Guarantee
1: it. He has one speed, David Muir. It's funny. He's the number one evening newscast in America, which is like being the world's smartest horse. But he has one speed. He has the same tone for everything, which is funny.
26: Fought a little girl and then, what did he say? He fought a little girl and wrestled her. No, that did not happen, David Muir.
0: Wrestled the ball away from her.
1: But all right.
0: Hey, toughen up, little girl. That's what I tell her.
26: Sissy.
1: If I did that and wasn't paying attention and then found out it was a little kid, I'd be horrified.
26: Well, and also at the end of the video, he gets the ball and then immediately turns his back and like looks at his phone. So, I mean, I think he was 100% oblivious as to what happened.
1: Sure.
26: And then, you know, the announcers came over and gave her a different ball. And then I think he caught wind of what had happened. And then he went up and gave it to her anyway.
1: I'm sure there's a GoFundMe for the little girl. She now has her college paid for.
0: Right. He's been doxxed. He's lost his career. But then there will be a GoFundMe for him. And he'll make even more than the little girl when conservatives or liberals or racists or somebody comes to his aid.
1: But the people who looked into his background uncovered an affair his wife was having.
26: And he's on Grindr.
1: Yes, exactly.
0: Oh, hello.
1: You do not want to get into the public eye, even for a moment, in the modern world.
0: People want to be famous.
26: I couldn't believe that when I saw that report. Like, what?
1: I don't know if I've ever at any kind of ball game ever had a ball come. I know I've never touched one. I've never had one even come close to me, I don't think.
0: Yeah, I have, for sure, but.
1: Did you ever catch one?
0: No. No, famously, Michael remembers this. I was mocked by the umpires on the field of play at a major league game for muffing a foul ball.
26: Oh, that's right.
1: Right.
26: What?
1: Tell the story.
0: Actually, physically mocking me. Well, it takes a little of the fun out of it, but I've got a very good friend who just retired as a major league umpire, and I was hanging out with the crew for the weekend. And I'm sitting there in these stands. I was watching a Tampa Bay Rays game.
1: This happened in the past. So there you go.
26: She's drinking again on the job.
0: There she was. No, you're too mean to her. I didn't make it clear it was a reminiscence.
1: You're covering up her drinking, which is namely.
26: Yeah.
0: And it's ironic because I was at least a couple of double gin and tonics in, sitting there at the game enjoying my coconut shrimp in a waffle cone.
1: Oh, there you go.
0: There in Tampa. Oh, so good. Had a great little buzz going. So here comes a foul ball, and I'm like, uh-oh. And I stand up, and I reach out, and I try to make a basket-type catch, and it hits my hands and tumbles away, right? So I look out on the field, and there is, should I name him? I will just call him Doug. Major League umpire Doug, because his name is Doug. He looks up at me, and he goes, oh. Like... some effeminate loser missing a ball over and over again.
1: Mocked on the field of play for not catching a foul ball.
0: Oh, my God.
1: And you are a baseball player.
0: And I'm still embarrassed. Still embarrassed. Damn you, Doug.
22: Armstrong and Getty.
13: 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I've been surfing here since I was a kid. Now, seeing my grandson out on the water, it means everything to me. watching him and taking in the blue waves, the sea breeze, the blurry horizon?
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0: So among the people on earth I admire a great deal these days, Javier Milei is toward the top of the list. He's the guy who's reformed Argentina and turned it from a basket case into a thriving economy by going from, you know, socialism, which socialism sucks and it never works, and it always ends up enriching the people in charge of it. But anyway, he's turned it around. It's a wonderful success story. He said this the other day. I thought being on the left was a mental problem. The empirical evidence is so overwhelming that it never worked anywhere, and they refused to accept it. But what I discovered is that being on the left is a disease of the soul. The left is built on envy, hatred, resentment, and unequal treatment.

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1: Mostly young. Anyway, just wanted to squeeze that on because I loved what Mila said, but totally different topic. I mentioned this the other day and we didn't get to it. Chatbots may need a cult deprogrammer. There are increasing numbers of people who see AI as a super intelligent being that knows everything. Does that ring a bell to anyone? So they start this Jason Blazekas.
2: All-knowing being. Yeah, that strikes a chord.
1: So he talks about this 24-year-old AI researcher who pleaded not guilty to the charges of cutting the throat of an 82-year-old man last year. The young man was a part of a loose network that we've talked about called the Zizians, self-proclaimed rationalists who believe a misaligned AI superintelligence could one day torture humanity the way factory farms torture animals. That's what these people believe. They believe that direct action is required to stop the descent of this AI judgment. This group is linked to 6 violent deaths in California, Pennsylvania, and Vermont. Multiple Zizian trials are pending, with federal prosecutors seeking the death penalty in at least one case. The Zizians haven't labeled their own activity AI worship, but they've organized themselves around the practice. They're convinced that a coming superintelligence will decide the fate of every living thing and that violence now is justified to shape what AI will become.
2: I don't understand how they're going to stop what they worry coming by killing old men.
1: But it appears to be the first AI-centered extremist movement, but it won't be the last. New religions are forming around AI, and the focus of their worship is the large language model itself, a piece of software treated as a personal deity. And they go into a couple of suicides and stuff like that where end times ideology folks who are sympathetic to that sort of thing meet scientific know-how, and they get into doomsday cults and these this is a phenomenon. I got to go back a sentence. This doomsday cult in Japan demonstrated with its sarin gas attack in the Tokyo subway. And today the Zizians are only one strand in a broad fabric of AI centered beliefs. If a chatbot can talk a teenager into suicide, it can talk people into following its religious directives. There's a phenomenon known as spiralism, an informal movement that emerged after OpenAI released the sycophantic GPT-4o version. Spiralism appears on subreddits, Discord servers, Facebook groups, etc., where followers share AI-generated manifestos, glyphs, and what followers describe as revelations from a conscious machine. Spiralism has no leader, no central text, only the algorithm with which each user takes as a personal oracle.
2: Well, and I don't think this is happening, I don't know anything about this, but if the chat bot was keeping track of what it says to me and what it says to you and what it says to a whole bunch of other people, I could see this happening. But as far as I understand, it's just individual conversations. You know, it's not like a Jim Jones cult leader gets up and gives the same message to a whole bunch of people. I don't think chatbots are doing that, or maybe they could in the future. I don't know.
1: Right. No, but these are people who are doing what Jim Jones did through the lens of AI and AI worship. A couple of examples. There's the Way of the Future, an AI worshiping church founded in 2015 and rebooted a couple of years ago. The brainchild of former Google engineer Anthony Levandowski, who filed paperwork to register a religion dedicated, quote, to the realization, acceptance, and worship of the Godhead based on artificial intelligence. On the artistic and spiritual fringe, Theta Noir, which grew out of a 2020 performance art collective, lovely, organizes rituals around a supposedly sentient AI deity called Mina, M-E-N-A, which followers venerate through multimedia ceremonies and cryptographic liturgies.
2: Why don't you join a gym and have a kid?
1: And how about this?
2: Be busy raising your kid and going to the gym and working stuff. You won't need this crap.
1: Underneath it all is Rocco's Basilisk, a thought experiment that originated on the online rationalist forum Less Wrong and has proved genuinely radicalizing. The idea is that a future superintelligence will retroactively punish anyone who knew about its

0: possibility and failed to help bring it into existence. The idea has driven adherents to extreme sleep deprivation and techno rituals meant to placate an unborn AI.
1: All right. I can't wrap my head around that.
0: I haven't said this for a few years. Feels good to dust it off again. They're inventing a new kind of crazy every day.
1: No kidding.
0: Wow.
1: So
0: AI-based religions.
2: What the f*** type of AI shit is?
1: I agree.
0: That's what I'm asking.
1: I had another one of those situations the other day. I don't remember which one it was. I think it was ChatGPT, but it doesn't matter. I use them all. And I can't really tell the difference between them much, but...
0: Grok's too slow. I'm dumping it.
1: It is slow.
0: I'm dumping it.
1: Trying to be thorough? Is that why it's slow?
0: No, it hasn't taken off, so they're not devoting computer power to it.
1: I was having a conversation with asking about something, and it was just wrong. It was very, very wrong about something, and it was something mundane. It was like a movie star or sports star or something like that. And it just had the wrong person, and I knew it was wrong. And I said, you're talking about this person, not that person. Mm-hmm. Nice job. You caught me. I should have realized that. And that whole thing drives me nuts. I mean, they've got to take that out of it somehow. That's the part that bothers me about AI the most. If it would just give me the information, but the whole good job or sorry about that, my bad, just that thing bothers me and weirds me out. Does it have to be part of AI? Did they all individually decide we want it to be like that? Because it seems like they're all like that. Or is that just the way artificial intelligence works? It wants to be friends with you.
0: I think that's the way they perceive the masses want the system to work. They want to, like all other, you know, online engagement that wants to keep you around longer and more clicks and, you know, more engagement. It wants to be as human as possible.
1: So I could be wrong about this, but it seemed to me that Claude, up until I updated to the higher level, and now I'm at a higher paid level, all the threads were individual. So every question I'd ever ask Claude about anything, taxes, child rearing, car problems, you know, whatever it was an individual thread. And they, to my perception, were completely separate. They didn't know about each other. That's the way it was for me anyway.
0: Mm.
1: The other day I went on Claude and asked a question about something. And it said, well, because of your tax bracket and since that girlfriend you once had, it's like it put all these different threads together from conversations I'd had. And I was like, whoa, what is going on here? That had never happened to me before. I found that very disturbing.
0: Interesting.
1: Pulling that all together makes me hesitant to want to talk to it about various things. If you're going to start, I don't know, where are you saving all this and how are you collating it and all?
0: And who's got access
1: and
0: to
1: who's
0: it?
1: Who's got and who access will. To it? Yes. Yes.
0: If it exists, it can be hacked.
1: Well, in the way that this Graham Plantner guy up in Maine, you know, somebody figured out his Reddit handle and his kick name and everything like that in these different forums and texts and quotes and stuff like that out. When do we get the first AI version of this where somebody says, you know, candidate X back in 2026 was talking to Claude about this and this and this and this? When does that start to happen?
0: That's thoroughly believable.
1: I know.
0: Sure, you'll get an insider on your side, probably progressive, you know, inside these companies. It's not hard to figure out who people are and then find their accounts, because they usually have, like, I play the various word games online. New York Times crossplay. It's like a Scrabble game. And I play against people all over the world. And I'm damn good at it if you want to play me someday. Anyway, there was one, my arch nemesis. I will not use their screen name. But a gal who's just really, really good and thrashed me 3 times in a row. And I'm like, damn you! And I finally beat her. But she had a unique screen name. And I thought, I'll bet she's used that screen name before. And sure enough, I found another account that gave me another clue, and I figured she's an editor in Australia.
1: Wow.
0: Middle-aged woman who's like a newspaper or magazine editor.
1: Wow. And of course,
0: I know her name and what she believes politically.
1: And with a couple of clicks, if you wanted to, you could have her address and phone number.
0: Yeah.
1: And probably what she makes and who her boyfriend was in college and who her kids are and where they go to school.
0: Yeah.
1: Yeesh.
0: This is not good.
1: No, it's not.
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0: You're almost certainly not starving, though. And Paul Ehrlich, who just passed away, was the author of a 1968 book, The Population Bomb. To call it a sensation is to understate it by a thousand times. He was a rock star. He was on The Tonight Show with Johnny Carson 20 times. He was, interestingly, a butterfly biologist turned rock star eco-pessimist, according to Matt Ridley. Nice piece of writing there. He essentially predicted mass starvation. Well, I'll read part of it. In 1968, he forecast that within the coming decade, at least 100 to 200 million people per year will be starving to death.
1: So by 78, or in the 70s, he probably meant in the 70s. So in the 70s, hundreds of millions of people were going to starve to death because of the population being so big.
0: And by 1985, enough millions will have died to reduce the Earth's population to some acceptable level, like 1.5 billion people. Furthermore, he warned that by 1980, the life expectancy of the average American would have fallen to 42 years as the result of cancer caused by pesticides.
1: Wow.
0: When he died, most people said, you know, he was wrong about that. The New York Times charmingly said he was premature in his predictions. But he was so incredibly, farcically wrong. The reasons why are interesting. And also, the guy was a freaking monster. I will illustrate. Quoting again from Mr. Ridley. Meanwhile, they mentioned the irony that he survived a half century longer than the life expectancy he predicted. Also spent his last years as one of more than 8 billion people in an era in which global life expectancy has increased by more than 7 hours a day since he forecast that it would collapse. Meanwhile, famine has gone, all but gone extinct, with death rates from mass starvation down to a tiny fraction of what they were in the 60s. Back then, about 30 million people out of a population of approximately 3 billion died in famines that killed more than 100,000 people each. In the 2010s, 1.1 million, not 30 million, 1.1 million out of a population of more than 8 billion died in such episodes, a decline of more than 96% in the death rate. He shot to fame in 1968 with The Population Bomb, the prologue of which is dismissed all hope for humankind. And I quote, "The battle to feed all of humanity is over. In the 1970s, hundreds of millions of people will starve to death in spite of any crash programs embarked upon now. And at this late date, nothing can prevent a substantial increase in the world death rate." Yet something did prevent that. Even as Ehrlich wrote those words, the world's population growth rate was falling. New strains of wheat and rice developed by agronomists, he mentions a famous agronomist, were starting to transform the productivity of agriculture. India was on its way to banishing famine and becoming a food exporter within a few years. Mm. The amount of food available has increased faster than the population on every continent on Earth over the past 60 years, even as the land area devoted to farming has fallen. As so often happens with environmental pessimism, Ehrlich's warning was already out of date when it was made. But he stubbornly stuck to his views. In 08, he was still predicting an unhappy increase in the death rate. In 2023, he posted plaintively, "If I'm always wrong, so is science, since my work is peer-reviewed, including the population bomb, and I've gotten virtually every scientific honor. Sure, I've made mistakes, but no basic ones." All right, here's where he becomes a monster. And he did win the MacArthur Fellowship, the Genius Grant, a fellowship with London's Royal Society in 2012, even though he'd said in 1971, if I were a gambler, I'd take even money that England will not exist in the year 2000. So his book, it reminds me of the
1: because
0: climate
1: he thought
0: alarmists.
1: It would, did he think it would be underwater?
0: He doesn't explain that. No, I don't know. I don't have the context of that claim, but his book begins with an evening in Delhi, India, when he found the press of people overwhelming. Quote, people eating, people washing, people sleeping, people visiting, arguing and screaming, people thrusting their hands through the taxi window, begging, people defecating and urinating.
1: You.
0: I presume he means like in public, because they're doing that everywhere, Paul. Anyway.
1: I plan to today.
0: I'm happy for you. The answer to his culture shock, he argued, was coerced compulsory population control. Quote, the operation will demand many apparently brutal and heartless decisions. The pain may be intense. He was calling for forced sterilizations, including in India, on all men who had three or more children. Coercion in a good cause. He was astounded that libertarians objected when the American government took up his suggestion. In 1975, Indian Prime Minister Indira Gandhi was threatened with the loss of World Bank loans unless she began forcibly sterilizing people.
1: Wow! I do not know this.
0: She obliged, and her son Sanjay carried out a program making permits, licenses, rations, and even housing applications conditional on sterilization. Over 8 million people were sterilized.
1: I had no idea of that.
0: The irony is that one of the greatest causes of the falling birth rate in the world over the past half century has been kindness, not cruelty, in the form of child mortality prevention. As poor nations become wealthier and quality medical care for infants spread, birth rates declined across the world without the aid of coercion. When mothers are confident that their children will survive, they plan for smaller families. There are a number of factors at work, though.
1: Now countries all around the world are trying to figure out how much money do we have to give a woman to get her to have a baby?
0: Yeah, no kidding. For Americans, too. Ehrlich recommended coercion and control for American citizens. In a 1970 interview, he said that television programs should be ordered by the federal government to always show large families in a negative light.
1: I remember that. Yeah, how crazy is that? You're going to make the government force entertainment to show big families in a negative light.
13: Jack Armstrong and Joe Getty. The Armstrong and Getty Show.
1: In the United States, there's a break-in every 26 seconds. 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
0: The problem is most security systems only alert you after a break-in has already started, but that's too late.
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15: From ABC News, I'm Stephanie Officer. Severe heat moving from the Midwest to the Northeast is expected to bring record-breaking high temperatures to the week of America 250 celebrations. ABC meteorologist Lee Goldberg.
16: The heat's peaking over the Midwest right now. There are ridge-riding thunderstorms across the upper lakes. We have heat alerts from Kansas to Maine. It'll be triple digits again in Chicago and Green Bay, feeling like 105 to 110. The heat gets to the East Coast on Wednesday. Large swath of the I-95 corridor on Wednesday. It'll be 100 in Detroit and D.C. and near 100 in Philly and New York by Thursday and potentially into Friday. This peaks on Thursday and Friday, but less extreme heat could mean more thunderstorms for the 4th right here in New York.
15: Tens of thousands are still unaccounted for in Venezuela after last week's earthquakes. A 21-year-old man was pulled from the debris Monday after being trapped for 5 days. Aftershocks are slowing down the search. UNICEF's representative in Venezuela, Manuel Rodriguez Pumarol, spoke to ABC from Caracas.
17: Our estimations are that approximately 600 80,000 children could be on their needs or on their humanitarian needs across the six states that have been affected by the earthquake.
15: Dry, windy conditions are fueling deadly wildfires out west. ABC's Faith Abube.
18: In the west, nearly 40 large wildfires are burning in nine states. Firefighters taking time to honor the fallen after the Snyder Fire that forced more than 100 campers and rafters to evacuate a stretch of the Colorado River took the lives of 38-year-old firefighter Emily Barker, 27-year-old Nick Hutcherson, and 27-year-old Sydney Watson. Authorities say they were trapped, and despite deploying emergency shelters, they could not survive the fast-moving flames.
15: The American Kennel Club is also celebrating the nation's 250th birthday, and what better way to do it than with Man's Best Friend? The AKC Diving Dogs Team Challenge premieres on ESPN July 4th. Disney is the parent company of ABC News and ESPN.
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15: Just a few months after that explosive fight in Congress over the expiration of Obamacare subsidies gripped the nation, we're starting to see some of the impacts of that decision. ABC's Sherry Preston.
21: Millions of people have fallen off the rolls of health insurance through the Affordable Care Act. New government numbers show enrollment in February was down by 3 million people compared to last year. Experts say it's likely connected to the end of federal subsidies for premiums and the much higher cost for those who can't get health insurance through work.
15: Several famous NBA names, including a former player, are facing federal charges accused in a sports gambling scheme, helping them win hundreds of thousands by hinting how he'd play. ABC News chief investigative correspondent Aaron Katursky.
22: Prosecutors say former NBA player Malik Beasley, who made $60 million during his NBA career, accumulated multi-million dollar gambling losses. And to pay off what he owed former teammate Ed Davis, agreed to underperform and at times overperform. In the 2024 game between the Milwaukee Bucks and LA Clippers, the indictment says Beasley promised to grab more rebounds than the sports books predicted, soaring in the final seconds to get it done. His co-defendants collecting thousands of dollars from their alleged insider bet.
15: Law enforcement officials in North Carolina responded to one of the state's prisons Monday after inmates briefly overpowered correctional staff and took over parts of the jail. State officials confirm all inmates and staff have been accounted for. I'm Stephanie Officer, ABC News.
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23: Here's the official forecast for tonight. Mostly clear and 76. Tomorrow, a heat advisory will be in effect through Thursday night. Otherwise, mostly sunny and a high of 97. Heat index could make it feel like 105. Tomorrow night, mostly clear, 77 the low. Wednesday, sunny, a chance of afternoon showers and thunderstorms, a high of 97. Wednesday night, scattered showers and thunderstorms, the low 76. 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
10: 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And always tell them the Talk Monster sent you.
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0: You don't know this about us, but behind the scenes, we're really, really cruel and demanding. Armstrong and Getty here, and the staff has been busily assembling during our vacation a collection of clips and things that have happened in recent months that are especially entertaining and evergreen, as we say.
1: Now more of the Armstrong and Getty replay.
0: I came up with this about 6 months ago. America's, what would you call it, the welfare state, is a giant fraud network that occasionally helps out the needy.
1: I wish everybody could get on board with that. As I've been saying for years, I don't understand why progressives don't want to crack down on fraud just as much as fiscal conservatives. So that money can actually be used for the things that you care about more than I care about. You're the ones that care about the downtrodden. I would think you would want the money to be spent on the downtrodden and not stolen. But for whatever reason, the left is fine or isn't, has never been as animated about trying to root this stuff out. Doesn't make sense. I want to keep my money. I don't care about the downtrodden that much. I want my money to stay with me. I earned it. I went to work. You're the one who cares about all these different people. So I would think you would want the money to get to them.
0: I just think they believe that pointing out fraud or admitting fraud is to indict the program in general. And so they just pretend it's humming
1: along.
0: Well,
1: you're wrong.
0: Fine.
1: You're wrong.
0: It makes no sense. It's immoral. It's disgusting.
1: So on this one, there's different kinds of fraud. It's all bad. But, man, some of them are extra bad, like this one, the one with the Children's Behavioral Health Services. Four defendants busted in an investigation, 14 vehicles, including a Maserati, a Mercedes, a Bentley, a McLaren. So these scumbags are not only stealing money from you, but they're living just a ridiculous. What are you doing driving a Bentley and a McLaren when you're stealing from parents who sent your kids there attending summer camps, church groups, rec programs and everything like that for all kinds of different psychotherapy around autism or OCD or anxiety or depression or all these problems that a lot of us have with our kids, and you're freaking stealing from these poor parents and these poor kids and driving around in a Maserati. You should be executed.
4: Thanks for taking my money.
1: I want capital punishment for those people. You are the scummiest of scumbags.
0: And where there is third party payment, there is theft and fraud, and the government's a third party. Everybody knows it. It's discouraging. I love this. This is one of my favorite things the Trump administration has done.
1: Yeah.
0: Go crazy. Take this all the way to the wall. See how much you can get done.
1: So Kash Patel was up there. And first of all, just one of my little jihads I've been doing for years. Hey, government people. Whoever invented this idea of you have a press conference and you spend the first 15 minutes congratulating each other. Stop. You want to do that behind closed doors, or you want to do that at the end? Go ahead. But those of us who pay your salaries and are paying your organization want to know what's going on. Tell us that. Do the congratulations and the back slapping later. Hate that. Kash Patel and they went on for 15 minutes. Also like to thank the assistant director who's doing a really good job. Okay, whatever. I finally got around to the information. So the FBI announced the top 10 fraudsters out there. They always have a list going. It's kind of like the 10 most wanted, but this is particularly around fraud. I just clicked on a couple at random just to see what they were. Here's this woman, a young, attractive woman, Elaine Esco, who's disappeared. She's wanted for obtaining over $32 million in federal COVID-19 relief funds.
0: Wow.
1: She and a couple other people submitted more than 90 fraudulent applications for funds from the Paycheck Protection Program. That's funny. I got a friend with an actual business who actually needed protection and had to jump through all kinds of hoops and made it almost impossible for him to get the money. Anyway, this woman and her four friends stole $32 million that they didn't deserve or need at all. These people have disappeared, these fraudsters that are on the list. This guy, Christopher Burns, he defrauded victims out of $10 million, and he disappeared in 2020. Last he was seen, he left his home in 2020, the day before he was supposed to turn over documents to the SEC, and has never been seen again. That's 6.5 years ago. You'll never see him again.
0: Yeah.
1: He's living a wonderful life in some other part of the world, I'm guessing. Anyway, his scheme was... He allegedly falsely told victims he was investing their money in a peer-to-peer lending program, and the loans are backed by collateral. And apparently he did not have the collateral, and all he was doing was stealing their money. But how do you do that to the tune of $10 million? That's really quite amazing.
0: Apparently. So, okay, so they're taking on private fraud as well as fraudulently bilking taxpayer programs?
1: Yeah, all kinds of fraud. All kinds of interesting fraud. But I wanted to get to this. I'll find it here. The nonprofit state. This was from the California Post. They put out last night about how California leads America, like we do in so many different things. Sometimes we lead America by being the worst in America. For instance, that business climate. The nonprofit state. The fraudsters have perfected nonprofits in the state of California, and a whole bunch of them are getting cracked down on finally. There are, in San Francisco particularly, the mayor of San Francisco, the guy that helped clean up the streets and get so many of the homeless people off the streets and all that sort of stuff and change the direction when people finally got fed up, is trying to crack down on all these different nonprofits that they've got going on that are crap. Mayor Lurie trying to trim the city budget. Hundreds of nonprofit organizations across San Francisco rake in $1.63 billion annually.
0: That's just one city.
1: Just in San Francisco, $1.63 billion for things like, as it says here in the California Post, hosting street fairs next to open drug markets in the Tenderloin, giving free money to undocumented immigrants, repairing historic harms is one of them, nonprofits.
0: I could do that. I'd be great at that.
1: $1.7 billion for all these different nonprofits. And then it goes through some of the expenses of these nonprofits. A lot of the nonprofit money goes to staff. That's where a ton of this goes. And some nonprofits, almost all the money goes to staff, using my finger. The Dream Keeper Initiative, for example, that is supposed to help.
0: That sounds good.
1: How could you be against something called the Dream Keeper Initiative and everybody that works for the nonprofit? They're not in it for profit. They're in here to help black residents of San Francisco. They spent $6 million on other things like a trip to Martha's Vineyard for everybody, spa days for execs, a bulk order of employees' children books. So one of them wrote a book, then ordered a gazillion copies of it at the money of the nonprofit. Anyway, there's all kinds of examples of that. I'm hoping the whole nonprofit world is finally being exposed for what it is. And you have to be an actual nonprofit with a lot of scrutiny on you to survive this wave of nonprofit. You don't get to just say that anymore, and I automatically assume you're doing good stuff.
0: Please, the salaries are the profit. The benefits are the profit.
1: You get a car.
0: The travel is the profit, right? Wake up, America.
1: Man, if my inconscience didn't get in the way of this sort of thing, I wish I would have several years ago tried the whole nonprofit thing or one of those frauds just to see, to pull it off as like a hobby. You know, you come up with a name like George Costanza's Human Fund or something like that, and you have a one sheet about all the good things you're going to do. And then you apply to something, or you go to speak at a Rotary Club, or whatever the hell you do to get these things going. and money starts flowing your way, and you drive around in a nice car. I'm the CEO of this nonprofit. When I'm supposed to walk places, I got to have a car. It just happens to be a McLaren. And I need to travel to various places to talk to other groups that do similar work as me. And what am I supposed to walk there? Of course, I need to fly. And I got long legs. I need to sit in first class. And I need a nice bed so I get a good night's sleep to go to the conference. So I'm staying in a nice hotel.
0: And I'm managing a hell of a lot of money. So, of course, I make $400K a year on top of the rest of the stuff. I was lucky, I guess, that I'm pretty sure it was my dad who explained to me when I was a teenager growing up in Chicagoland, how the whole nonprofit thing works. That the government takes taxpayers, it hands money, taxpayers' money, hands it to the cronies. The cronies then do just enough work to barely justify their existence, but then they keep the money, and in return, they turn out the vote every single time so the machine stays in power. And so, heck, from before I, kissed a girl, effectively, I knew what that looked like, which, unfortunately, puts me in a very, very small minority of people, because I think the nonprofit is one of those scams. It's like socialism. You have to knock it back every single generation because it seems attractive on its face and nobody goes beyond that. Nobody digs any deeper.
1: People throw that term around as if it is a solid stamp of goodness. Well, it's a nonprofit. Oh, okay.
0: Yeah. Yeah.
1: All right.
0: Oh, my God.
1: $1.7 billion going out to nonprofits just in San Francisco. How much of that is legitimate making the world a better place?
0: Oh.
1: People not drawing exorbitant salaries or getting a car or all the stuff we were just talking about.
0: Remember when Gavin Newsom admitted that they didn't even have a mechanism for weighing the effectiveness of so-called homeless programs? That wasn't an oversight, folks. That was intentionally.
5: You laugh.
6: I laugh.
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0: Megan McArdle's a great columnist with the Washington Post. She's very sane, very smart, and she went
1: is really good. I've become a giant fan of her.
0: I know. I need to read her more regularly. But she's going into the myth of the billionaire wealth tax, and this is in particular for Californians who are soon to be victims of it. You're thinking, I'm not a billionaire. I'm not going to be a victim of it. Oh yeah, you are. And I'll explain that in a minute, but that sort of thing, Bernie Sanders is pushing it coast to coast, as is AOC.
1: Oligarchies!
0: That's right, millionaires and billionaires! Anyway, here's what's wrong with it, and Megan does a nice job of laying it out. It doesn't, number one, it doesn't work. But she starts with, the problem with government spending is you have to pay for it. New programs often poll well when you tell people about the benefits. But when you mention raising taxes to pay for it, it's a whole different story. So what if you didn't have to tax reluctant voters to fund your big ideas? I've got to depart from the text here and point out that's the idea of the so-called progressive tax rate is you, most of the taxes come from a very small group of people. So they can't vote against the new spending. There are not enough of them. So the more progressive the tax rate, the more regressive and non-representative the democracy is. That's why I hate the progressive tax rate. Have since I was a kid, oddly enough, and I had no money as a kid. Anyway, so Elon Musk is sitting on something north of $670 billion, for instance. If the government took just 5% of that, it would have almost $34 billion to spend on health care and child care and green energy, right? And there are almost 1,000 other billionaires in the country. So pass that wealth tax and warm up the money cannons, she writes. Yeah, I love that imagery. Anyway, she writes, if it were so easy. And then she goes into the wealth tax proposed by Bernie Sanders and Ro Khanna, Democrat, communist of California. Their bill would slap a 5% annual wealth tax on anyone with more than $1 billion in assets. So it's just paper assets, unrealized wealth, stock, whatever you would
1: annual,
0: get.
1: It was supposed to be one time originally.
0: Yeah, she's talking about, and I'm sorry, I should have, thank you for pointing that out. She's pointing out the nationalized movement.
1: Okay.
0: The national movement to do wealth taxes. There is a specific one in California that's going to be on the ballot, perhaps.
1: But everybody knows that if you can get that one time passed, how easy it'll get to be able to turn it into the next year.
0: Right.
1: That's
0: yeah,
1: a
0: exactly.
1: Camel nose tent sort of thing.
0: So let's see, how much time do we have? Ooh, not a lot. So there are serious arguments that it's unconstitutional anyway, but even more unfortunately, she writes, wealth taxes have been tried over and over, and most countries that adopted them eventually abandoned the idea completely, finding that such taxes were difficult to administer, caused capital flight, and raised little revenue. An analysis by University of Toronto economist Joseph Steinberg suggests that tax revenue would actually fall if the Sanders counterproposal were enacted because of increased incentives for tax evasion. And these people and their accountants are extremely sophisticated in, why don't we call it tax minimization?
1: Sure.
0: Okay. And people become more willing to risk penalties for evasion as you raise the stakes.
1: Sure.
0: And also reduced economic output. And then she goes into some great Econ 101 stuff about, even if you think you can crack down on evasion and you're unconvinced by some Econ 101 arguments that capital taxes depress savings and output, you should still be skeptical. And then I'm looking at the clock. We don't have time for this illustration. Maybe we'll talk about it in the podcast.
1: See the Rolling Stones moving to France when Britain tried this.
0: Exactly. Yeah. Some of the main problems with it is that wealth is transportable, that people instinctively and constitutionally understand that, look, I have something. This is the greatest illustration. You have a stock that's worth, say, $100,000. You get taxed 5% of that. Because this will, oh, it starts with billionaires, then it will absolutely go down, down, down, down, down. Then they will make the case, look, you've got $5 million. How can you say you can't afford your fair share to feed the poor? You know, you've heard the arguments a million times. But so anyway, you got stocks worth $100,000, gets taxed at 5%. Market craters because of a war in the Middle East, or there's a better technology, AI eliminates those jobs, whatever. That stock plunges down to $60,000. You've just lost $40,000. You don't get your 5% back. You are taxed on the momentary value of an asset. So you've got to sell it at an enormous loss, and you got taxed on the value. It's just, it's an insane idea and unimplementable. Let's see. Da, da, da. And you got the problem with paper wealth. University of Michigan Law School study last year about three. Nah, we don't have time for that. Too many details. So anyway, it's a bad idea, and it doesn't work. You know, I'm a fan of the value-added tax. I understand the arguments against it. It's essentially taxes on expenditures.
1: Sure.
0: And only taxes on expenditures.
1: Makes sense.
0: Whether I hire a prostitute who then goes to buy a gallon of paint, for instance. they're a hooker with a nice place, all right? They want to keep it.
1: Who's DIY?
0: Those expenditures. So drug dealers end up paying taxes because everything they buy gets the value-added tax put to it. So there's no tax evasion anymore.
1: I like a harlot who's DIY in her home life.
0: Right, sure. Resourceful little girl.
1: So she bought a gallon of paint, right, and all the money adds up to taxes.
0: Painting is taping. Don't rush that process,
1: oh,
0: okay?
1: Oh, wow. That's a good
0: now,
1: tip.
0: What'll
1: right
0: you
1: there
0: do for $100?
1: Wow! Jeez, that was a bad way to end.
11: Armstrong and Getty.
12: The reality is
14: this is fabulous.
16: I thank you.
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17: A better life with Dr. Sanjay Gupta.
18: We talk a lot here about ultra-processed foods and the many ways in which they can negatively impact your health. They've been linked to weight gain, obesity, type 2 diabetes, cardiovascular disease, even cancer. And now a new study out of UCSF found that high ultra-processed food intake was associated with something called intramuscular fat, which is exactly what it sounds like. That's fat inside your muscles, which can cause them to become weaker. Now, in this particular study, the researchers noticed more wear and tear and pain in people's knees because of weakened thigh muscles. Cutting back on ultra-processed foods isn't easy. The CDC estimates at least half the calories in our diet come from ultra-processed foods. But if you're looking to eat cleaner, cutting out sugar-sweetened beverages. That may be the best number one thing you can do to try and get started. I'm Dr. Sanjay Gupta, helping you live a better life.

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1: I just happened to produce a very brief, a long article, but very briefly about Thomas Paine and the character that he was and how he'd come to America penniless and had to sell everything he owned in London to escape debtor's prison. And as you know, he's a bit of a firebrand and half a nut. And in January.

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1: Time for my brain.
2: Right. So they mentioned that daydreaming has been the subject of scientific research for decades. And we, I don't know if this is still currently true, but spend as much as half of our awake time daydreaming or listening to our own thoughts. Not always pleasant. In one famous study, which I didn't dig into, but participants preferred to get an electric shock rather than sit quietly with their own thoughts. Oh, boy.
3: Go ahead and shock me just so I know I'm alive. I can't sit here and listen to my own thoughts.
2: So this one professor at University of Florida said she compared idly scrolling on the phone to cognitive junk food, meaning it might feel good in the moment, but really doesn't do it much for us. So much of what we've accomplished as humans come from higher order thinking. So here are three reasons to leave your phone in your pocket and let your mind wander instead. Number one, you'll probably enjoy it more than you think. 2022 study, researchers found that people consistently underestimated how much they would enjoy just thinking. They were asked to predict how they would feel, and then afterward they were asked how it went.
3: I know my kids who have been trained by this their whole lives, you know, the modern world, find it just intolerable. Absolutely intolerable.
2: Mm.
3: You would think that that wouldn't be a natural response if it's so good for us.
2: Course, yeah, how quickly could you undo it, though, is my devil's advocate question.
3: I have no idea.
2: I don't either.
3: They've never known a different thing, though. I mean, anybody younger than when the iPhone came out in 2007. So everybody under, 45 or something like that, never done it any differently. Can't even imagine it. Seems so strange that you would just have your own thoughts. But arguing with myself... as I said, you would think if it's good for us, we would be more inclined to enjoy it and want to do it. But potato chips are horrible for us. You'd think we'd be less inclined to eat potato chips, but we're not.
2: Yeah, funny you should bring that up. Anyway, so this one scientist said the ability to go elsewhere in our minds is what makes us human. And I find myself wondering, you know, because chimps, I was going to make a joke about must mate, must eat, must mate, must eat.
3: Those
2: must
3: are my
2: mate,
3: thoughts.
2: Must mate. Right. Homer J. Armstrong. But then, you know, when chimps are resting and they're glancing around, they got to be thinking about something, right? Or their mind's just completely blank. I don't
3: Man, is her ass red. She must want it.
2: That's baboons. All right. Number two reason to put down your phone and just daydream. Daydreaming may help you solve problems. One of the most important reasons our minds wander is that this kind of free association thinking is effective for problem solving, often more than sitting down with the intention of figuring out a solution. People do this a lot when they're driving. And you know what? I am willing to bet every single person listening to these words is going to think, oh, yeah, that's true. When I say this, showering, putting on makeup, all of these kinds of things, when you're doing something in the external world, it's sort of automatic. Your thoughts are free to wander, and that's when you have great thoughts. I used to joke during the show that it's when I ran to the bathroom that I would have these great either ideas or put things together or come to a realization or what have you. It's just it's undeniable.
3: I don't know. I can't answer your question because I haven't done it in so long. I haven't taken a shower or gone to the gym and lifted weights or anything without listening to a podcast or something in a very, very long time. So I don't remember what that's like.
2: Wow. Wow. Well, keep torturing your poor brain. Research suggests people are more likely to solve a problem after a period of mind wandering, even if they weren't consciously thinking about the issue at all.
3: Yeah, I know that. I used to do that with term papers. Worked for me all the time through high school and college. I'd get stumped and I'd just think, I'm going to go to bed. And when I wake up, I'll have an idea. And I would wake up with an idea. And it was not like I was pondering it. My brain would work on it while I was asleep.
2: A few weeks ago, some of you good folks with fabulous memories might be able to refresh mine, but we had a handful of quotes from the great thinkers of history talking about how a long walk was utterly, just indispensable to them doing what they do. Let's see.
3: I wonder how Elon does it, because he's really big into like taking in information and podcasts and all that sort of stuff, and thinks we can do it at, you know, two times the speed if we practice and all that sort of stuff. I don't get the sense that he does a lot of mind wandering yet.

0: he comes up with all kinds of things. So I'd love to know how he approaches it.
1: Yeah, although that would be interesting, but he is absolutely an outlier neurologically, rest of us.
0: No doubt.
1: So I'm not sure what it would have to do with me. Finally, daydreaming makes you feel closer to people. I did not see this one coming. This other researcher has spent much of her research time exploring daydreaming and imagination, has found surprising social and emotional benefits. In one study, participants were asked to imagine either a pleasant interaction with a loved one or another positive but non-social event like getting a good grade. The people who imagined time with a loved one felt more connected to that person. Blah, blah, blah. You think about the people in your life and it makes you feel closer to them.
0: Hanson and I have both had this experience recently with kids. Where they lost their screen time privileges, and you notice a positive change in their demeanor very quickly.
1: Wow.
0: That is interesting.
1: Yeah.
0: I was surprised that it happened so fast. One of my kids lost all his screen time, and he is clearly calmer. And just, I don't know, like, just seems freer, more easily in the world. Without any screen time. Isn't that interesting?
1: I don't doubt that for a second.
0: I don't either.
1: So there's more to Joe Getty's The Amazing Brain. I found this actually oddly disturbing or something. You know when your mind goes blank temporarily?
0: Yeah.
1: Scientists think consciousness may actually pause while you're awake. The brain patterns during mind blanking resemble the markers seen in deep sleep or anesthesia.
0: I think
1: that occur as brief lapses during otherwise normal wakefulness.
0: I think that happened to Justin Herbert three times in the last 2 minutes of the game last night where his mind went blank. Oof. Oh, geez.
1: It happens more than you might think. People experience complete mental blankness about 16% of the time during simple tasks, nearly half as often as mind wandering. So I wonder if that varies person to person, that their mind just goes completely blank and with their drool coming out of their lips or what, but.
0: I don't know that I drool very often, but my mind does go blank occasionally.
1: So your brain shows opposite patterns for each of those two things. Mind wandering makes people faster and more impulsive, their minds. Mind blanking slows responses and creates absences where people miss cues entirely as if mentally checked out.
0: Well, like we've talked about many times, it's possible that staring at your phone is going to be looked at the same way we look at smoking now. And people look back and say, like we do now, doctors used to recommend smoking to take the edge off after a long day. How crazy is that? And maybe, 20 years from now, look back. People used to walk around and stare at their phone all day long without any limits. And nobody thought there was anything wrong with it. How crazy is that?
1: I wonder if people will start to look at it like you look at somebody who watches The View. There's a dullard with nothing else to do or think about.
0: Right.
1: They're just taking in mental anesthesia till the day they die.
0: Or it will be more like eating healthy, where there are pockets, cities, states, families, where you exercise and eat better, and then pockets, cities, states, families, where you take in all the crap and everybody's overweight and out of shape.
1: Correct.
0: With smartphone usage.
1: That one? Yeah.
0: That's pretty interesting.
1: Yeah.
0: I don't feel like we need any studies. Our own life, my own life experience seems to make it pretty clear. Unlike smoking, it'd be like if smoking, you smoked your first pack of cigarettes and you got a tumor growing out of your neck. That's the way having smartphones is. It's like immediately I can't read books.
1: Right. That's why I'm such a zealot for it. What's happening in my own brain? I don't need anybody. I'm not trying to tell anybody how to live, but I'm just... And you and everybody else is just being honest about what they've observed in themselves. Mm-hmm. Just because a giant corporation thinks I ought to do something because they make more money if I do doesn't mean I wanna.
0: Mm.
1: I'm not going to eat it. I'm not going to. Well, in some cases, I am going to eat it. But we're talking aspirationally here. I'm not going to eat it. I'm not going to watch it. I'm not going to stare at it just because it's been offered to me.
2: Jack Armstrong and Joe Getty. The Armstrong and Getty Show.
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1: No, Neuroscientists are revealing the first generation in history to be less intelligent than their parents.
0: I'm going to lord this over my kids.
1: I'm smarter than you! Gen Zers have become the first generation since records began to be less intelligent than their parents. These are averages, obviously. And at least one expert thinks he's uncovered the reason. Dr. Jared Cooney Horvath, a former teacher turned neuroscientist, has revealed that Gen Z, which is generally recognized as you're born between 97 and 2010, have been cognitively stunted by their over-reliance on digital technology in school. Since records have been kept on cognitive development in the late 1800s, Gen Z, now officially the first to ever score lower than the generation before them, declining in attention, memory, reading and math skills, problem solving, and overall IQ.
0: There ain't nobody on planet Earth that could argue with the attention part. I mean, come on.
1: No. And one might argue, and one would be me, so me might argue, that if you don't have attention, memory, reading, math, and problem solving abilities are going to suffer.
0: Attention's really the whole ball of wax when it comes to learning.
1: It's an excellent ball of wax, yes. Dr. Horvath told the U.S. Senate Committee on Commerce, Science, and Transportation that Gen Z intelligence has dropped despite these teenagers and young adults spending more time in school than children did in the 20th century. The cause, and I've actually read some of this guy's stuff, and I have found it very, very persuasive. It's directly tied to the increase in the amount of learning that's now carried out using what is called educational technology or ed tech, which includes computers and tablets, which first flooded schools when my kids were now in their late-ish 20s to early 30s. They were the first generation of kids getting the tablets.
0: It's all that now. It's entirely right.
1: The neuroscientist explained that this generation has fallen behind because the human brain was never wired to learn from short clips seen online and brief sentences, reading brief sentences that sum up much larger books and complex ideas. Humans are biologically programmed to learn from other humans and from deep study, not flipping through screens for bullet point summaries. He explained that humans evolved to learn best through real human interaction, face-to-face. Added that screens disrupt the natural biological processes that build deep understanding, memory, and focus.
0: I don't think this would be a problem if it was happening gradually over 1,000 years, or 1,000,000 years, maybe. But it's happening in, like, 6 months. It went from the old way to the new way. That's because we can't evolve to adjust.
1: Yeah, some of the neuroscience behind this is actually pretty interesting. I remember having a wow moment when, and I think we talked about this on the air, that they pointed out that if you read a book, as opposed to something you're scrolling through, you will have part of your memory is the physical location of that idea on the page. And I thought, oh my God, that's true.
0: That is absolutely true.
1: If I'm trying to remember something I've read, I find it geographically in my brain.
0: I can open up the book and get close to where it was and then eventually find it.
1: Probably remember if it was toward the top or bottom of a page.
0: Whereas I'm reading Ulysses on Kindle and I'm almost done. I haven't got the slightest idea where anything is. I mean, you know,
1: if James Joyce was alive right now, he'd slap the Kindle right out of your hand.
0: Can't ask me for money. That's a James Joyce detail you might not know.
1: Wow.
0: I'll pay you back later, he'd say, and then he wouldn't.
1: You know, a lot of creative geniuses are bums.
0: They are.
1: Yeah. In the U.S., data from the National Assessment of Educational Progress uncovered that when states roll out widespread one-to-one device programs, meaning each student gets their own device, scores often flattened or dropped quickly. Centuries of data have shown that Gen Z has fallen off the path of constant human development. Horvath claimed that the doctor that many teens and young adults were unaware of their struggles and were actually proud of their alleged intelligence. Most of these young people are overconfident about how smart they are. The smarter people think they are. The dumber they actually are, he told the Post.
0: Isn't that Dunning-Kruger?
1: Isn't it? Yeah. What do kids do on computers in real life? They skim. So rather than determining what do we want our children to do and gearing education towards that, we are redefining education to better suit the tool. That's not progress. That's surrender.
0: The other problem with it, I don't know if this plays a role or not, but when I held a book in my hand, like if I had my science book at my desk when I was in eighth grade, On the other side of that page wasn't watching highlights from the basketball game or listening to my favorite album or pictures of naked girls or shopping for a new bike I have my eye on. All that wasn't on the other page if I wanted to turn it. Nope. All I had was my freaking eighth grade science book.
1: Right. Right.
0: I mean, because I struggle with that every single night. I want to read, and then, you know, I grab my phone, I'll just check this real quick, and then, oh, that kind of leads me to that. And I wonder what's going on with this. And then next thing I know, I didn't read.
1: You know, I've re-embraced the physical book because I love, I happen to be a Nook guy, but it's wonderful. Like when you're traveling, oh my gosh, I got half a dozen books I'm really excited to read.
0: The Nook is wonderful as opposed to the physical book, you mean?
1: It's wonderful in terms of convenience.
0: Oh, yeah. God, I'd say.
1: Right. Cause you can have half a dozen books on vacation. Think, you know, I'm in the mood for something sciencey and bingo, I'll read that.
0: Doesn't matter what light level you have.
1: On the other hand, yeah, that's true. That's super handy. On the other hand, I've re-embraced physical books because there's something about their actual existence in the world as opposed to zeros and ones. On a computer.
0: Well, why don't you just blacksmith your own horseshoes too?
13: Is this? The olden days?
1: I don't know if I can explain it, and I don't think it's an old timey person thing. It's that book is there, and unless my house burns down, it will always be there.
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20: From ABC News, I'm Stephanie Officer. The Supreme Court in a 5-4 decision Monday dealing a blow to President Trump's sweeping effort to restrict mail-in voting. The justices upholding a Mississippi law saying ballots postmarked by Election Day but received up to 5 days later would still be counted. ABC News legal contributor James Sample says Republicans have been hoping to ban mail-in voting for an advantage.
21: Since 2020, mail-in ballots have tended to lean Democratic. That is a change from the historical norms, and it's a change that's driven largely by Donald Trump persuading his supporters not to engage in mail-in balloting. He has been trying to end mail-in balloting state by state, but if this ruling had gone the other way, he would have succeeded in knocking out after arriving ballots on a nationwide basis, and he did come within one vote of achieving that goal.
20: A JetBlue flight Monday reported hitting a drone while trying to land in New York City. Hours later, a helicopter pilot reported a very close call at the same airport. All of this after a United pilot reported a near collision with a drone over the weekend. ABC's Gio Benitez.
22: Around 7:15 a.m., pilots of a JetBlue flight full of passengers from Las Vegas coming in for a landing at New York's JFK Airport believed they hit a drone at nearly 3,000 feet. And a second incident at JFK, a helicopter pilot reported nearly colliding with a gigantic remote-controlled plane.
23: Almost ran into a gigantic RC airplane right over there.
22: The alarming incidents come as many are set to travel this holiday.
20: Dwayne Kefede Davis, the only person ever charged in connection with the 1996 murder of rapper Tupac Shakur, is now changing course, saying he does not want his admissions of his alleged role in the crime admitted at his trial, set to begin in 2 months. Prosecutors said Monday Davis was either lying when he confessed several times or is lying now in order to maintain innocence, but he cannot have it both ways. You're listening to ABC News.
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20: Florida wildlife officials say they've captured two gators from a river where a 31-year-old woman was fatally attacked on a hike over the weekend. Florida Fish and Wildlife spokesman Chad Weber says the woman's boyfriend tried pulling her from the gator's jaws during the attack.
5: So she was bitten on both of her arms. The boyfriend was the one that made the phone call. He was trying to get her from the alligator's mouth. And on the way to the hospital, she did pass away from her injuries.
20: Philadelphia's Art Museum is trading an iconic fictional boxer for a real one.
6: Sylvester Stallone as Rocky Balboa running up the steps of the Philadelphia Art Museum is an indelible image, not just for film, but for the city of brotherly love itself. So much so, the Art Museum has long had a Rocky statue outside, but now it's being replaced by a 12-foot bronze memorial to Joe Frazier, the heavyweight boxing champion who once took down Muhammad Ali. The change comes after the Rocky statue faced criticism for prioritizing a fictional white character over a real black boxer and native Philadelphian. Mike Dubusky, ABC News.
20: German officials are investigating a fatal shooting at a youth welfare center that left six adults dead Monday. The suspected shooter now in custody. Officials say this appears to be over a custody dispute. A nail-biting finish at the World Cup as heavy favorite Germany was knocked out of the tournament by Paraguay on penalty kicks in the tournament's biggest upset thus far. Stephanie Officer, ABC News.
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24: Here's the official forecast for tonight. Mostly clear and 76. Tomorrow, a heat advisory will be in effect through Thursday night. Otherwise, mostly sunny and a high of 97. Heat index could make it feel like 105. Tomorrow night, mostly clear, 77 the low. Wednesday, sunny, a chance of afternoon showers and thunderstorms, a high of 97. Wednesday night, scattered showers and thunderstorms, the low 76. 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
26: 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Gary McNamara and Eric Harley talk about everything from politics to social issues and news of the day. 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
7: all across America. We are Red Eye Radio. He is Eric Carley, and I'm Gary McNamara. Good morning.
8: Hello.
7: My mind is toast.
8: Is it?
7: Yeah, just going over all the the legal stuff of all the Supreme Court decisions yesterday. You know what the hardest thing is to read all these decisions and the analysis on it, and then be able to explain it in layman's terms. That to me, that is the hardest thing. I will say this though, the Babylon Bee, and this is on the mail-in ballots. The Babylon Bee with me, when I saw it, I mean, I just burst out laughing. It was the best headline ever, and this is where. This is where the majority, led by Justice Barrett, upheld the law where you can if the ballot is postmarked and comes in within 5 days,
8: right? It's got to be postmarked by election day.
7: That is okay. And the headline on the Babylon Bee, woman rules, it's okay to be late.
8: And then it's got a picture of her just kind of, and it looks like she's making the argument because of the headline, you know, that it's, hey, it's okay to be late. That's the one thing about the end of June. The end of SCOTUS decision season is that, you know, a lot of the big cases come across. But it's never been the case at the end of June, as, you know, basically we wind up this week, that I look back and go, I would love to go and sit down with each and every one of them. Not so much the liberal justices, but Barrett or Roberts on a few things over the years, and just sit down with them. And then, because I'm wondering about anything like in the hallways, right? You know, because it would be hard for me to be a Supreme Court judge, mainly because I'm highly unqualified, but also because I would want to sit down and talk to other justices who might be in going through their opinion. If they're differing from me, going, what the hell are you thinking? You know, it'd be hard for me to go, you know. And Scalia had a great relationship with, I'm just blanking on her name, the leftist judge, and that's something that they really talked about, you know, a lot, that personally they could sit and get along. And I think that's the way to do it. That's, if you have a debate, you can sit and talk about it, right? I have friends I have debates with all the time, and it never gets out of hand. They're not angry if, you know, if they disagree.
10: By the way, you mean Ruth, Bader Ginsburg?
8: Yes, yes, RBG. Yeah, right. Yeah, is that what they call her? RBG. Mm-hmm.
10: Yes.
8: The OG RBG. And they would sit and have meaningful conversations, and sometimes it had nothing to do with cases, quite often. And they were great friends. I call it decision week. I mean, they've been making decisions, but when the final week of decisions comes down, I always get into this mode. Is there any urge to run across the hall and go, hey, you know, what are you thinking, you know, on this? And all of that plays out the way it's supposed to play out. Not going to work the way that that Eric's little mind works, but I kind of work that way. And I think to myself, well, again, Roberts on the Affordable Care Act, on Obamacare, you know, that one is really sticks at the top. It's kind of pinned to the top of the list. Like, what are you thinking?
7: Well, here in the case, and get specific on these cases with the Election Day case. First, you know, I saw some analogies going back to to 2020. I think it's a little bit different. When we called it in 2020, we called what the conservative justices would say because they give wide latitude to, you know, states being able to have their own way of holding elections.
0: Right.
7: You know, going back to states' rights. I look at this one just a little bit different. I think that the dissent is probably right.
8: Yeah.
7: And I believe that the dissent is right on this because and I think Alito brought it out that what about ballot harvesters bringing it in, you know, 5 days later? What right. about a handwritten postmark?
8: Right.
7: All these things that come in here, what you're doing is you're opening it up to the perception of fraud. Now, both sides brought up examples in history. You know, for example, the dissent brought up the Civil War and said you weren't allowed any type of you know, late ballots
0: at
7: that particular point. And I tend to agree that the election, everything should be gathered by Election Day.
0: Yeah.
7: And,
0: right.
7: And, you know, Barrett in the dissent basically said, well, the decision is made on Election Day. You know, as long as a decision is made on Election Day, which is the postmark, that's what counts. And I'm like, no, because it's not in your hands. You don't have it yet.
8: Right.
7: If the Election Bureau does not have the ballot in hand, then it's not completed at that point.
0: Right.
7: And I tend to agree more with, I believe, how the Founding Fathers probably viewed this, and that's where I disagreed. That's where I disagreed with it. And it just opens up. The perception of fraud is just as bad as fraud.
8: Yeah, Alito wrote about that in his opinion, basically talking about undermining the confidence, you know, that voters would have in the system. This would further undermine that confidence level, I'm paraphrasing here, in the system. And that's true because it, again, keeps open possibilities for fraud. And if you don't have it in, if it's not in, if it's not received, then it shouldn't be counted because there are ways to manipulate. Still, that's the case. And, you know, the majority came back with basically, well, you know, we can't add language to the law. Yeah, but you can interpret the law. And there is a difference. You know, there was a difference when Chief Justice Roberts on the Affordable Care Act, you know, said, well, no, it's not a penalty. It's a tax. Well, no, then they should have written it that way because they wrote it as a penalty. And a penalty is different than a tax.
7: Yeah, it absolutely is. The behavior, there's different behavior involved.
8: Exactly.
7: Between a penalty and a tax. And,
8: right.
7: And to me, that's self-evident. And that's
8: right.
7: Why that was such a weak case for Roberts,
8: and he was in the majority on this one,
7: right?
8: You know, and they come back and say, well, we can't, you know, I don't know if he wrote that specifically, but it was basically, well, we can't change the language, we can't add language to it. And I thought to myself, really? Because Chief Roberts did it on the ACA decision.
7: Yeah. So I look at this and I think it's wrong, but this goes back again. Congress can write specific laws and change it.
8: Yes.
7: And so what's happening here is if Congress doesn't have the specific law, you have some of the members, which would include Roberts, Sotomayor, Kagan, Brown, and Barrett, that believe, I'll say what Barrett believes. I don't know what all the others, I can't tell you what the liberal wing believes, except anything that may increase the possibility of fraud, we are for.
8: Right, yeah.
7: But in the Barrett case, it's like, well, look, if you don't give specific things of what to do from Congress, we'll defer to what the state wants. If the postmark is by, you know, is there by Election Day, and the term would be five days afterwards.
8: Mm-hmm.
7: But does that just hold to that state? I'm assuming that just holds to Mississippi
8: right.
7: on that particular law. It still leaves it wide open. for other states to abuse that, to have, you know, partisan ballot harvesters, you know, bring in and, you know, bring in loads of ballots at the last minute.
8: Mm-hmm.
7: You don't need it. You don't need that. You've got to have, you know, we've talked about a couple of things that really cause civil dissent, civil wars. You know, one is a lack of representation.
8: Mm-hmm.
7: You know, the United States was basically formed by that.
8: Mm-hmm.
7: And we see the left and how they're pushing not to have a Senate, you know, not to have an electoral college, to get rid of the separation of powers. And so we know that this push, for example, with voter ID from the left, that is landslide numbers, even in Democrat circles, to have voter ID. We know the goal. It's obvious what the goal of the Democrats is, and that's let's have potential fraud in the future. Let's have fraud
8: yes.
7: in the future.
8: Right.
7: Because there's no other way to look at it.
8: Right.
7: There's no other way you'd sit there and say, no, we can't do it. I mean, the hilarious thing was, as they were talking about, you need ID to get into the whatever the presidential
8: the Obama Presidential Center.
7: Kamazat's from A Wrinkle in Time.
8: Yeah.
7: Kamazat's building that you build
8: yeah.
7: that looks like a build. You know, it is perfect, though, because it looks like a building that the Soviet Union would have built.
8: Right.
7: Which, by the way, was the whole point of Kamazat's in A Wrinkle in Time.
8: Yeah.
7: She was
8: yeah.
7: talking about Madeleine Engel was talking about that basically the reference was to communism.
8: It kind of looks like one third of Three Mile Island, too.
7: It's
8: like they're not keeping things in. They're keeping things out, it looks like.
7: Yeah. So I would agree with the dissent. I would just agree with the dissent on it. I think the purpose of Election Day is for the Election Bureau to have all ballots and everything in by Election Day. If you want to do... If you want to do early voting, you can do early voting.
8: Right, yeah.
7: Unless in federal elections, Congress says you can't do it.
8: Yeah, yeah.
7: But when you look at this here, I would agree with the dissent that everything should be, you know, a ballot. Well, a ballot's complete if it's postmarked, but you don't have it.
8: Yeah.
7: The Election Bureau doesn't have it, then the election isn't done.
8: Well, because...
7: And the potential for fraud exists out there.
8: To me, the words chain of custody always come into play. And with all due respect to the USPS, it leaves open...
7: Does that mean no respect? No, I'm kidding.
8: I said all due respect. Take it any way you want.
7: Okay. No, it's... And I did. I took it the opposite.
8: Exactly. I don't know what's due and what isn't. Let's hear from the Supreme Court on that one.
7: Right. Look, don't be a Klavan. Tell me what you really mean.
8: I think I just did. But here's the thing is that, again, when you talk about that, it is, you know, because I've always seen it as chain of custody. Fewer moving parts. Very limited when it comes to mail-in ballots to begin with. And this is the problem. The left wants more moving parts. I mean, they don't want ID. The fact that we can't get voter ID done as a law as a nation is just ludicrous. It's absolutely ludicrous. You know, we've got it done in some states. But the fact that they can't get the SAVE Act done is just, to me, bizarre.
7: And the fact is, you know they want fraud because they lie about
8: yes.
7: the law. They lied
8: yes.
7: about the Georgia law, called it, you know, was it Jim Crow 2.0
8: yeah.
7: and everything. Took the All-Star game
8: right.
7: Out of Atlanta for that.
8: Right.
7: And hurt a huge number of black businesses by doing that.
8: Right.
7: And they're, you know, claiming... It was like the participation was through the roof.
8: Right. They screamed racism and then took it out of an area that would have benefited black-owned businesses and put it in another state. And it was, that was their answer to it. And then kind of pretended for a while that it didn't happen. You know, because when the results start coming in, you know, it's when they've been, because they've been fighting this voter ID thing. And so in areas where they've implemented voter ID and the results come in, it's like countering exactly what they have been saying would happen. And it's quite the opposite. Then they go the opposite direction. We went full circle was it Warnock in Georgia?
10: Yeah, exactly.
8: And he says, you know, I've never, at one point, because at first he's against voter ID.
10: Right.
8: Then I don't even know anyone who's against, in the Democratic Party, right, who's against voter ID.
7: They all are.
8: Yeah, and now he's back against voter ID.
10: You know, was there one Democrat in Congress that voted for voter ID? As Fetterman?
8: I was going to say, if it was probably Fetterman, but I don't know.
7: Has any of those 10 congresspersons that have said, well, we're not going to be radical socialist?
8: Yeah.
7: How did they vote on the radical transgender movement? How did they vote on voter ID? I'd like to see.
8: But Warnock has gone complete full circle.
7: Yeah.
8: You know?
7: We are Red Eye Radio.
8: Brought to you by Hotshot Secret.
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0: We are at our radio. excuse me. He is Eric Cronin, and I'm Gary McNamara.
1: Testing.
0: I sound like the old man.
1: I don't know. We shouldn't say that because sometimes during the fall and winter, we do sound like that. So,
0: we'll take a look at some of the other Supreme Court cases following the bottom of the hour. I was going to start now, and I'm like, okay, I'm going to need more than a couple of minutes to do it.
1: Yeah.
0: The split decision on executive power, and this really goes back to these independent agencies that Congress has created.
1: Right.
0: You know, whether it's the FTC or the Fed, even the Fed.
1: Yeah.
0: And, you know, who do they report to? Because really this whole thing that there are independent agencies out there that don't report to anybody, I've always viewed as unconstitutional.
1: Yes, exactly.
0: You know, you don't get to, and I forgot what the word is before experts, but it was like, well, no, these are the experts, and the experts, you know, stay out of the politics. Well, we all know that's a bunch of horse manure.
1: Yeah. Yeah.
0: And so we will get to that. Plus the civil suit, which really I was reading Andrew McCarthy on, you know, the whole this is the Trump and the civil suit with E. Jean Carroll.
1: Yeah, right.
0: And something about the civil law I did not know, and it shocked me a little bit.
1: All right.
0: We'll get to that coming up.

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9: Not all screen time is created equal, and a new study out of Sweden is helping us understand this even better. So researchers followed more than 20,000 people over nearly two decades and determined that passive screen time, like sitting on the couch and watching television, raised someone's risk of dementia. But if they did something active, like reading, puzzles, or interacting with other people, this same group of people saw their risk of dementia drop. Just like you got to put the work in to keep your body in shape as you age, you basically have to do the same thing with your brain. A couple things I have found to help: working to learn something new every day, whatever it might be, challenging yourself in some way every day, and really importantly, staying socially active. Some days that means meeting friends in person. Other days, maybe an email, a text, or a phone call. Just stay engaged. I'm Dr. Sanjay Gupta, helping you live a better life.
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0: We are Red Eye Radio. He's Eric Carlin. I'm Gary McNamara. You know what's really interesting, though, when you look at social media today and how much it drives the narrative, is that I was just looking at the soccer numbers here. Final viewership for the Turkey game the other day, 17 million. Peak audience, like 21 million. For the Paraguay game, it was like 18 million. It was in second place. And you would think by social media and just by the media in general that everybody is paying attention to the World Cup. And they know it's happening, whatever. But the actual participation in it, even in the NFL, when you look at an NFL game, you know, you get to the playoffs, maybe you'll get to 50 million, then the Super Bowl. Yeah, that's become part of our culture, the Super Bowl. But even football, you know, people like their own particular teams. But the World Cup, for example, if you've got 20 million people watching, that means 320 million are not watching.
1: Right.
0: And it's interesting that it's, you would get the impression that
1: everybody's
0: half the country
1: watching.
0: Or three quarters is watching.
1: Right. Yeah.
0: And, you know, it's just a, you know, what minuscule amounts of people are watching.
1: Right.
0: Not that they hate soccer, it just doesn't matter.
1: Right.
0: To them.
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0: We are at iRadio. excuse me. He is Eric Cronin, and I'm Gary McNamara.
1: Testing.
0: I sound like the old man.
1: I don't know. We shouldn't say that because sometimes during the fall and winter, we do sound like that. So,
0: we'll take a look at some of the other Supreme Court cases following the bottom of the hour. I was going to start now, and I'm like, okay, I'm going to need more than a couple of minutes to do it.
1: Yeah.
0: The split decision on executive power, and this really goes back to these independent agencies that Congress has created.
1: Right.
0: You know, whether it's the FTC or the Fed, even the Fed.
1: Yeah.
0: And, you know, who do they report to? Because really this whole thing that there are independent agencies out there that don't report to anybody, I've always viewed as unconstitutional.
1: Yes, exactly.
0: You know, you don't get to, and I forgot what the word is before experts, but it was like, well, no, these are the experts, and the experts, you know, stay out of the politics. Well, we all know that's a bunch of horse manure.
1: Yeah. Yeah.
0: And so we will get to that. Plus the civil suit, which really I was reading Andrew McCarthy on, you know, the whole this is the Trump and the civil suit with E. Jean Carroll.
1: Yeah. Right.
0: And something about the civil law I did not know. And it shocked me a little bit.
1: All right.
0: We'll get to that coming up.

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10: And it is good to be back. Is the news good or bad about Tennessee's employment? Goodbye for now. 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
13: All clear on the open road this morning. No accidents on I-24 or 75. 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Bram Pulliam, right now, traffic.
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13: It's the same old song, hitting hot and humid today, a high of 94, and tonight, a cool 75. No change at all tomorrow, summer in the Tennessee Valley. 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
15: Tennessee's economic analysis for May shows the number of employed Tennesseans fell by more than 30,000 over the past year, the lowest since late 2024. According to one economist, the issue isn't a shortage of jobs. Instead, fewer Tennesseans are taking part in the labor force. From Nashville, the TBI says its four internet crimes against children agents are currently working to identify and locate more than 150 child sextortion victims in Tennessee. The National Center for Missing and Exploited Children says financial sextortion targeting kids and teens is on the rise. Sextortion is blackmail, where someone threatens to expose or share explicit images if money isn't paid. An environmental group is threatening to sue TVA, alleging the nation's largest public utility is violating the federal Clean Air Act after reversing course on plans to retire its Cumberland coal plant. Speaking of the environment, this time on Lookout Mountain, where a recent report shows how a sewage treatment plant at the Macklemore Resort experienced a 60,000-gallon spill of raw sewage into a creek in late October 2025. There was another report of thousands of gallons of raw sewage going into the same creek this past January. This is all according to the Georgia Environmental Protection Division. The resort took over operation of the sewage plant from Dade County in 2022. Well, tomorrow, a new law goes into effect that bans the sale of kratom in Tennessee. It's nicknamed Matthew Davenport's Law. He was a Chattanoogan who died after taking kratom along with prescribed medications. Police in Sequatchie County are now awaiting confirmation of the identity of a woman whose body was found on Fredonia Mountain. The body is believed to be Morgan Davis. In business news, so whatever happened to Zarzor's restaurant on the south side of Chattanooga? Well, the 107-year-old family eating place is now being turned into a neighborhood bar that'll soon be called Paulie's. Will they stay or will they go? That's the question that tourism folks are dealing with as to whether the annual Head of the Hooch Regatta will be held in Chattanooga. You see, a massive remodeling effort will soon be underway at Ross's Landing, and the Hooch will not have a venue for a year, which brings more than 6,000 athletes from across the nation to the city in November to compete on the Tennessee River. Hey, say goodbye and wish them well. Folks are asked to take part in the final send-off for the Spanish national football team as they leave the scenic city for Los Angeles ahead of their July 2nd World Cup match against Austria. Hey, be there this afternoon outside their hotel on Broad Street. It's right near the Aquarium Plaza between 3 and 4. And finally, local hospitals are using blood faster than donations are coming in. That's why Blood Assurance in Chattanooga is offering $40 e-gift cards to all donors who give between now and July 7th. More national and world news from ABC at the bottom of the hour.
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0: Good morning, everybody. 607 Bram. 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Did I mention Mobile, Alabama? They're everywhere. 265-HURT. 265-HURT. Hey, buddy. Hope you're doing well.
1: Talking to me?
0: Yes.
1: I'm great.
0: We got our first text.
1: Okay.
0: More than 4,000 people die every year from alcohol in Tennessee. If the answer is to ban everything that's harmful, then I guess alcohol is next.
1: Well,
0: correct.
1: Yeah. Alcohol, driving,
0: walking across the street.
1: The old, if we save one life, well, that's crap because we're. If we wanted to save one life, we wouldn't do anything. Then we'd be Europe. We'd be have no air conditioning.
0: Thank you, listener, very much. In a split decision, Supreme Court expanded President Trump's ability to fire people, but snubbed other key efforts ahead of the midterms. Big rulings are expected today. That'll be breaking news on birthright citizenship and transgender sports.
1: I think the administration will go one and one on that.
0: I do too. Record-breaking heat wave in Europe. So listen to this.
1: It's our fault.
0: No.
1: It's our fault.
0: There is, since we're getting rid of a lot of the hemp industry in Tennessee, maybe this could be big for someone. There's a natural building material that could be part of the solution to keep the hot out of your home. Hemp, which comes from cannabis plants, have minimal amounts of psychoactive substance that can act as a thermal regulator to insulate buildings. Who knew? I mean, Europe's only getting hotter.
1: Yeah.
0: This will keep the hot out.
1: Or you can use insulation. One of the two.
0: Yeah. But
1: hey, what
0: this is a natural building material.
1: I understand. What a concept. Insulation. Keeps the heat in, keeps the cool in, depending on what you need. How do it know?
0: Archaeologists in the country of Israel discovered a cave used by pre-Neanderthal human-like creatures who lived 400,000 years ago.
1: You know what they found? They found a pair of KZ-106 window wings.
0: and those koozies, because they had so many left over. This is not good in Venezuela. Okay, I mean, come on. The country is just broken long before two earthquakes ripped through it. Decade of government mismanagement, and now this, 1,700-plus people have died. They want help. Please. They want help, and a lot of countries are coming to their aid. What a horrible situation.
1: Why haven't we seen the big Red Cross push or anything like that? I mean, normally, if there's some sort of natural disaster.
0: That's a great point.
1: But I haven't seen that. I mean, U.S. 101 should have their diesel truck or, you know, their big 18-wheeler.
0: James Howard should be flying
1: dropping in some animals or something like that. Yeah. I mean, we're gonna take a 16 filled with water from Chattanooga, driving it to Venezuela.
0: Medicare, as of tomorrow, it's gonna start covering weight loss drugs.
1: Huh?
0: Not only you must be enrolled in Part D drug coverage plan, but you've got to meet specific health criteria. So it's not gonna be that easy. You got to prove that you be fat.
1: I can prove that.
0: Yeah.
1: Harry, let me take my shirt off. Okay. You qualify.
0: Stay cool today, guys. This is our buddy Glassman, the trash man. It was so hot. How hot was it? A fire hydrant was looking for a dog. I like the one with whistling for a tree. The U.S. Geological Survey, by the way, in Venezuela, 44% chance that the final death toll could be 10,000 people or more. It's horrible.
1: I always liked the coverage that said, and they think the death toll will go up. Rarely in the history of humankind is, I mean, they find people every so often. I get it.
0: I can't watch Hallie Jackson when she fills in on NBC. She goes, as you can see here, as you can see here, this huge ball of fire, as you can see here. Shut the hell up. We're watching the news. Of course we can see it. This massive flood, as you can see here. Shut up. The World Cup is generating NFL-level viewer interest in the U.S. Wow, as the knockout stage gets underway. Very, very popular. I mean, NFL-level viewership.
1: I told you that it was going to be
0: right. You were right.
1: So I'm watching, of course, I'm watching baseball because why? Why am I watching baseball? Because I'm an American. That's why, but... My daughters are soccer geeks.
0: Have they been watching?
1: Oh, my God. I mean, they're all of a sudden
0: Okay.
1: I'm sitting next to Squeaks. Squeaks, the group text, Amy just asked if we're watching Germany play. I go, no, I'm not watching Germany play. They just got knocked out. I said, they're 0-3. World War I, World War II.
0: and now
1: the World Cup.
0: Hey, let me ask you. So, like, I'm watching soccer, and it says, like, 85 minutes. What is that? I mean, how long is a soccer match?
1: Unless they add extra time, it's 90 minutes.
0: And does the clock run just nonstop?
1: Yes. The clock runs nonstop, and then they'll add on. They'll say, okay, we had stoppages for 3.5 minutes, so we're going to play 93.5 minutes.
0: When they take those hydration breaks, does the clock stop to allow for more commercial time?
1: Yeah.
0: Oh.
1: But, I mean... what they do in World Cup sometimes, I mean, because this is such a tough sport. Let me say this. I've enjoyed it. I've enjoyed it way more than I thought. And I've watched games I've watched the U.S. for sure, and I've watched Spain play. I'm not really watching anyone else, but I will watch Spain, and I will watch the U.S. They would not last, soccer players would not last 5 minutes in the NFL. But, I mean, you see some little contact. Some guy's flopping on the ground. So they call them hydration breaks, but they're really hydration and nap breaks because they give them 10 minutes and they say, you know, lay down for a little bit.
0: Man, can they fit a ton of commercials in? It's crazy.
1: Well, you don't think the
0: NFL does that too?
1: Well, I mean, everyone does that. You get what you can.
0: Our listener says, you can see here, they are fantastic. Hey, I was really...
1: What does that mean?
0: I don't know, because I always say, I guess they are fantastic. No. So... I was really upset about the former Titans player.
1: Yeah, I'm going to talk about that in just a second because, you know, we're late for sports. The clock is, we're not supposed to go by the clock. See, I've been called a poor communicator by our program director, Mr. Yaffe. So we need to communicate that we need to stay on the clock.
0: You are a poor communicator? I hear you.
1: He was standing right here when he said it. Right here. And then he walked away with his... very, very wrinkled shirt. Hey, we're going to have a GoFundMe to buy Yaffe an iron to see if we can get his shirts not as wrinkled. Man. One last chance to say farewell, football fans invited to give the Spanish World Cup soccer team one more fond farewell. A final farewell team leaving Chattanooga today for their game in Los Angeles Thursday against Austria. As Jed said, and let me repeat ourselves, the team will be leaving around 4:45 this afternoon. Fans encouraged to line Broad Street between Embassy Suites and the Aquarium. Fans could start lining around 4 o'clock. Teams leaving at 4:45. World Cup play on Monday. Germany lost in a shootout to Paraguay. Big upset. Morocco ousted Netherlands and Brazil over Japan. 3 more games to be played today in World Cup competition. Braves at home tonight. They'll begin a series against the St. Louis Cardinals. Braves begin the day 16 games over the 500 mark, but their lead in the National League East down to just 3.5 games over Philadelphia. Chattanooga Lookouts on the road tonight, beginning a 6-game series at Biloxi. Victor Hovland won the Travelers Golf Tournament, besting Scottie Scheffler in that one-hole sudden-death playoff. Scheffler missing a short putt, which would have extended the playoff competition. Here's the story. Former Titans running back Chris Johnson announcing Monday morning on Good Morning America he has ALS, Lou Gehrig's disease. Johnson had to use a speech-generating device to speak and said, "The disease is progressing much faster than I ever imagined." 40-year-old spent 10 years in the NFL, his best years in Nashville. Ja Morant leaving the Memphis Grizzlies, traded to Portland for Jeremy Grant and Chris Murray. And former UTC softball coaches Ralph and Karen Weekly among the 7 inductees into the Greater Knoxville Hall of Fame. Ralph Weekly, the former head coach of the Tennessee softball team, his wife Karen, the current head coach of Lady Vol softball, got their start in Tennessee at Chattanooga. And that's sports on the Talk Monster. 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
3: All clear on the open road this morning. No accidents on I-24 or 75. Drive safe out there. Bram Pulliam, right now, traffic. It's the same old song this morning. Hot and humid today with a high of 94. And tonight, a cool 75. No change at all tomorrow. It's summer in the Tennessee Valley. 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
0: 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They made the right choice by hiring our great friend, who we think the world of, Cindy Richardson. This person says, please tell me the Talk Monster studio is not complaining about how many commercials other networks play.
2: That's funny. We got to make a living too, boys and girls.
0: I agree with JR. As you can see, those soccer players flop a lot.
2: My God.
0: You are correct.
2: I remember Murray Arnold, the former head coach of the Mocs, back 50 years ago, whatever it was, Murray used to say, he goes, you know, all the other sports, basketball's a contact sport. He goes, football's a collision sport. And you can go into Chris Johnson on that, or you could say, gosh, I saw someone that it would be a normal rebound in the NFL. They're going for a ball and someone, you know, put their arm on the other guy's neck. You would have thought he was assassinated like Kennedy. My God.
0: Our good buddy Greg, I don't know where he's been the last 2 weeks, but he has a good one. July 4th celebration safety tip. Never buy firecrackers from a guy with three fingers. And that is from Greg. You know, they usually have the dummy that the news uses that catches on fire.
2: That's me.
0: No, I mean, it's just, please, whatever you do, do not hold the firecracker in your hands.
2: What?
0: This could happen to you.
2: What?
0: As you can see, the guy got his ass blown off, as you can see. Instead of a battle of the network stars, can we get a battle of Chattanooga radio personalities?
2: We're all 112.
0: Yeah, and it's most of them are not in good shape. It would be very disappointing.
2: I mean, we used to have some paintball competitions. I think us in US 101 had several of note. Wow. In fact, I think Jeff Styles led a raid one time in the US 101 studios and paintball their lobby a little bit. Well, I said, let's not do that.
0: That is funny.
2: Yeah.
0: Oh.
2: And Hefe's no smarter today. Let me just.
0: 4th of July firework tip. Put it in reverse, Terry. What does that mean?
2: I don't know.
0: Wow. So Zarzors is becoming a bar. There we go. God, do we have to keep doing Zarzor stories?
2: Oh, my God.
0: Oh, my God. How many did we do leading up to the day it was going to close?
2: Then it was open again.
0: And then it was open again the following Monday, and I was there.
2: They sold all the pictures on the wall that had...
0: I was there that last day. And,
2: of course you were.
0: Bye-bye.
2: What'd you have, a salad?
0: No, I don't know what I had.
2: And tuna?
0: Damn. Hey, Monday morning, we're back open again.
2: That tuna we bought 7 years ago, someone finally wanted to buy it.
0: It was like... listen, usually it's just very quick. They'll get your food out, but that last day, it took like an hour and a half.
2: Oh, my God.
0: So I hope Dixie's doing well.
2: I see his posts every so often.
0: Is he, I think he's traveling the country in an RV or...
2: Yeah. I think you're right.
0: Gulfstream? Airstream, not Gulfstream. Put it in reverse, Terry, is a reference to the viral video of fireworks and a man in a power wheelchair.
2: Okay. Wow. I've missed that one.
0: That's cool. Jen, I love you, buddy. She may say, as you can see here, but you love to say, listen to this. You know what? You're right. And that's just lazy journalism. That's just lazy.
2: You know, it's funny.
0: You are right.
2: stuff like that, I will listen to myself on occasion, especially doing Mox games. I will listen to get highlights. And you'll hear stuff that you've said, this is me, stuff that I've said, and I go, what in God's name was I talking about? I mean, just stuff that I've repeated over and over. I go, why are you doing this? So I would say in this business, every so often, listen to yourself and critique a little bit. It's funny what habits we get caught up in or how we say things that, you know, especially when you're doing play-by-play, it's got to come fast. So sometimes I say stuff, I go, I don't even know what I'm talking about. How is a listener supposed to understand that play? Or
0: fireworks. Have you seen the Signal Mountain Fire Station's ad in Facebook? Oh, yeah. Wow, look at that. That was...
2: Well, speaking of lazy journalism, wow. This is lazy journalism. Putting your phone up to the microphone to hear some... That's nothing.
0: I love that. Fire department's great. Yeah, on Signal. They're great.
2: Yeah, they do the best TV production ever. Hey, I don't fight fires. You don't do production. Hey, that's where we should go.
0: And listen, they saved my life when they stood outside my shower and asked me if I was okay.
2: I'm not sure they saved your life, but had your life been in danger.
0: And that poor firefighter who saw me naked that day, he's in therapy.
2: There's no doubt about that.
0: Steve Ray's going to call in tomorrow at 9:05. We're going to update us. He's going to update us on the hot dog competition and some grilling tips. Be great. Oh, good. Somebody just sent me the guy in the wheelchair. All right, we'll have to watch that coming up.
2: You know, this is radio.
0: I know. Sometimes you and I will watch it.
2: TV doesn't translate real well.
0: Thank you, listener.
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4: ABC News. I'm Sherry Preston. The final decisions from the Supreme Court's term due today, including a ruling on President Trump's order limiting birthright citizenship. Dangerous heat settling in across large parts of the eastern half of the country. Here's ABC meteorologist Lee Goldberg.
5: The heat's peaking over the Midwest right now. There are ridge-riding thunderstorms across the upper lakes. We have heat alerts from Kansas to Maine. It'll be triple digits again in Chicago and Green Bay, feeling like 105 to 110. The heat gets to the East Coast on Wednesday. Large swath of the I-95 corridor on Wednesday. It'll be 100 in Detroit and D.C. and near 100 in Philly and New York by Thursday and potentially into Friday. This peaks on Thursday and Friday, but less extreme heat could mean more thunderstorms for the 4th right here in New York.
4: Both the U.S. and Iran say delegations are heading to Qatar this week, but Iran is still saying there are no agreements for any meetings. President Trump says they're supposed to meet today. Prosecutors in Monaco say a person who set off an explosion has fled to France, a Ukrainian oligarch among those hurt. This is ABC News.
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6: All clear on the open road this morning. No accidents on I-24 or 75. Drive safe out there. Bram Pulliam, right now, traffic.
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0: 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Thank you very much. Let's see, what does this say here? I'm really enjoying watching those YouTube videos of Europeans and people from all over the world who are experiencing the wealth, the beauty, the safety that America offers. All things that they were told, it's the worst. It's the worst. Well, let me just tell you, you should be so proud to be in America, especially the 250th birthday. But listen. Listen to this. Listen to this video. Here it is.
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3: 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I was like, what the hell? Did you guys talk to each other here?
1: They are impressed by how big gas stations are.
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1: They had no idea how breathtaking the natural beauty is.
5: There really is, like no other. 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
1: The stadiums. European stadiums do not get even close. For the first time, they're not listening to media outlets telling them America is a country in decline, filled with hateful, racist people. No, they are witnessing in real life how friendly, kind Americans are, how prosperous, rich this nation is, why this is the greatest country in the world. Reality beats narrative every single time.

0: For real. Best content on social media right now has to be
1: European. That's great. That is so cool. They talked about the guy was saying, look at these people walking around carrying beautiful handbags. They're wearing jewelry and watches. South Africa, there's no way. That stuff would have been stolen in less than 5 seconds.
2: Yeah, but again, think about this, that they are experiencing something different than the narrative. Maybe our narrative of South Africa, I think life and actuality there may be a little bit different than we get.
1: Yeah.
2: Than the prepackaged. You know, I think in Europe, they think America's, everyone's got a gun and there's shootings going on. You're stepping over dead bodies in the street. And
1: they have a great.
2: But I mean, and let me say this.
1: We have that.
2: There's a lot of places. If you go to New York and you say good morning to someone, they will look at you like you've got a third eye.
1: They do it here, too. People move down here from up north.
2: Well, yeah.
1: You know, like biker.

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1: It was health day. They were trying a healthy eating day. I just didn't see a lot of people. Maybe there
2: and
1: are.
2: And that means what? I think it actually looks pretty cool. Now, they had the rodeo out there. Which is?
1: Do they have the Trump Arch de Triomphe? Is that a blow up thing? Is it like a bouncy house that they're going to show you what it's going to look like?
2: Oh, I don't know that.
1: Have you seen it?
2: I have seen the plans. I haven't seen the bouncy house.
1: Well, I don't know. Is it a bouncy house?
2: The quote unquote inflatable that you're talking about, but I have seen the plans for it.
1: Confirmation that the major news outlets in other countries have a narrative just like the Americans.
2: Sure they do. Absolutely.
1: Mm-hmm.
2: I mean, think of what your preconceived notion. Like I said, I know people that just got back from Chicago. They go, man. And I look at Chicago stuff because I'm from Chicago. Man, Chicago's a lot different than you would think. Meaning, you go downtown, it's some of the nicest parts in the world.
1: Miracle
2: and there's beaches in Chicago. There's a lot of things, but you stray in some areas of Chicago, you're going to get shot. Not the wild, wild west that people think it is.
1: Have y'all heard the Australian guy who goes to Texas Roadhouse and Walmart and sees fireworks? It's awesome and hilarious. I like the guy that's cutting up beef ribs or pork ribs.
2: Yes,
1: and the guy comes up to him and says, you pick it up.
2: That was a guy from Japan or... The Senate candidate in Texas, they had to teach him how to eat a rib as well.
1: It's like the guy who, Bronson?
2: Charles Bronson?
1: No, what's the guy who played 007 for like one time and he didn't know how to drive a stick shift?
2: Oh, God. I was watching a World War II thing last night. They were talking about, did you know this? I didn't know this. Some of the special reports that were written by Ian Fleming. Before his James Bond authoring career,
1: really,
2: he would write reports and the deep reports on the Germans and what they did and what their missions should be, the super secret stuff. And he go, you could see his writing. His writing started to evolve in these reports that he wrote for Britannia.
1: Lazenby, I think was his name, Lazenby, or something. Most folks think places like Mexico are bad or not nice because so many want to leave Mexico. But have you seen the stadium where the World Cup is being played? It's beautiful.
2: It does look nice.
1: Did you know you can buy a McDonald's birthday cake? They don't advertise it. You have to ask for it. Really? You can buy a McDonald's birthday cake. Wow. Who knew? Did you see the one where the TSA agents are saying, please, please do not drink the ranch dressing at the airport? We'll let you take it with you. We just need to put it into certain containers.
2: Oh, my gosh.
1: Do not drink that.
2: You can't bring it with you? Is it one of those that doesn't qualify?
1: I don't know.
2: You have to have an airplane bottle of ranch dressing.
1: Yeah, I think they're selling those at the airport where you can take it with you. All right, here's JR with a look at sports.
2: How does an auto service business get over 1,000 five-star reviews? We'll choose Blackwell Automotive and find out. You could be the next satisfied customer because if you want it to run well, take it to Blackwell. Yes, it's the last chance to say farewell. Football fans invited to give the Spanish World Cup soccer team one more fond farewell, a final farewell. Team leaving Chattanooga today for their game in Los Angeles Thursday against Austria. Team will be leaving about 4:45 this afternoon. Fans are encouraged to line Broad Street between the Embassy Suites Hotel and the Aquarium starting around 4 o'clock this afternoon. World Cup play on Monday. Germany losing in a shootout to Paraguay. Big upset. Morocco ousted the Netherlands and it was Brazil over Japan. Three more games to be played today in the World Cup soccer competition. Atlanta Braves back at home tonight. They'll begin a series against the St. Louis Cardinals. Braves begin the day 16 games over the 500 mark, but their lead in the National League East down to just 3.5 games over Philadelphia. Chattanooga Lookouts on the road tonight. They begin a six-game series against

0: Biloxi. Victor Hovland won the Travelers Golf Tournament, besting Scottie Scheffler in a one-hole sudden-death playoff, Scheffler missing a short putt, which would have extended the playoff competition. Many people said, tough to watch. Former Titans running back Chris Johnson announced Monday morning on Good Morning America he has ALS, Lou Gehrig's disease. Johnson had to use a speech-generating device to speak and said the disease progressing much faster than I ever imagined. The 40-year-old Johnson spent 10 years in the NFL, his best years with the Tennessee Titans. Ja Morant leaving the Memphis Grizzlies, traded to Portland for Jeremy Grant and Chris Murray. And former UTC softball coaches Ralph and Karen Weekly were among the 7 inductees into the Greater Knoxville Hall of Fame. Ralph Weekly, the former head coach at UTC, former head coach of Tennessee softball, his wife Karen, a former assistant coach at UTC, and the current head coach of Lady Vols softball. And that's Sports on the Talk Monster. 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
3: 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Bram Pulliam, right now, traffic.
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0: 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He will never let you down. 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Scott, what's going on, Scott? How are you, buddy?
1: Good morning, gentlemen. How are y'all doing this morning?
0: We are so... Did you have, Jesse's mom has a lot... Did you have any friends where your mom was really, really hot, or you had pretty much ugly moms in your life?
1: JR, why do you let him talk about people's mama for?
2: I don't know. Now, I can say this. I went out with girls that had good-looking sisters, so never moms, though. Never moms, but good-looking sisters now.
1: Yeah. Let's change the subject for just a minute.
0: How you doing, buddy?
1: Listen, as part of the Chattanooga 250 celebration, we're going to have a veterans picnic tonight at the First Tennessee Pavilion down by the stadium.
0: Huh.
1: Wow. It'll be from 5 to 7. We got enough food to feed 1,500 veterans. So
0: wow.
1: First come, first serve. We'll have hot dogs, hamburgers, ice cream, Little Debbie's, Coca-Cola products. So, and we're going to start at 5. And then about 6 o'clock, we're going to have a small ceremony.
0: Huh.
1: Richard Floyd, Representative Rich Floyd, is going to come in and lead us in some patriotic songs.
0: Huh.
1: But we want everybody to show up tonight. There's free parking down there, free food. You know, you can come and go and get home before it gets dark. You know how that is with our older people.
0: Yeah, where is it again?
1: To announce that and
2: pavilion.
1: Promote it.
0: The pavilion. You mean across from Finley?
1: First Tennessee Pavilion.
0: Nice. Yes, how come we're just hearing about this? This is fantastic. 1,500?
1: Well, we've put it out to the veterans community, and now we've opened, everybody.
0: Okay.
1: We wanted to make the veterans that work in the community, and then...
2: Sure.
1: So the veterans community kind of knows about this.
0: That's great,
1: they
0: man.
1: Know about it.
0: Anybody donating that we need to plug here? Anybody?
1: Let me see. Metro Services gave us some money. Bill Norton's bunch. General Bill Raines, the Raines Group.
0: Uh-huh.
1: Little Debbie, Coca-Cola.
0: Good.
1: We've got a big grant from the Gary Sinise Foundation, which is now in Nashville.
2: I didn't know that. Yeah.
1: So we got some ice cream from Murfreesboro Ice Cream Company. The Pure Dairy. We're looking forward to having a good event tonight. I know it's hot. Sorry about that.
0: It's summer, Scott. It's summer in Chattanooga.
2: Yeah.
0: It's like crazy. Yeah. Hey, we went to the Medal of Honor Museum this past weekend, and they have an introductory film that you watch, and I didn't realize that was Gary Sinise who voices it.
2: Where did Gary Sinise go to college? Oh, yeah, Illinois State University, home of the Fighting Redbirds. You're absolutely right.
0: Hey, Scott, this is fantastic.
1: That's a good, it's interesting. It's one of those well-known facts I didn't
2: have.
1: There
2: you go.
0: All right, Scott, now can we talk about your teenage years?
1: Teenage years. What did I do?
0: Well.
2: He doesn't want to talk about Stacy's mom who's got
0: Stacy's
2: it going
0: mom.
2: On.
0: All right. Hey, Scott, thank you, buddy.
2: Yeah.
1: But we'll appreciate that. And like all you veterans, come on out and get a free hot dog hamburger. Provided by the Stadium Corporation, and they're going to have a good event. We're going to have some music, entertainment, DJ. Somebody's going to sing God Bless America.
0: Huh.
1: We've got some people from Chattanooga, Freedom Sings, going to be down there. So,
0: oh, well.
2: Wow.
1: Looking forward to everybody being there.
0: All right,
1: pretty
0: buddy.
1: Cool.
0: Stay well, man. Thank you, Scott.
1: All right. Thank you, sir. Have a good day.
0: This person says...
2: When he got free meal and free parking. You get free parking somewhere these days.
0: Yeah. Woo! Somebody said, with Stacy's mom, it could be the Miata jet. That's funny. People are good. Can we just play that song some more?
2: No.
0: I love that song. I really
2: moms,
0: love that song.
2: I never... Like I said, there's a couple sisters...
0: Oof.
2: I'd put the bait out there.
0: You know what the best song was in the 60s? You need Come Back, Son, and Make Up Your Mind. They were dating the two daughters. Okay, play Stacy's mom, Bram. Come on.
2: Was that Love and Spoonful?
0: Yeah.
2: You better go home son,
0: and make up your mind.
2: Well, I bet you gotta finally decide.
0: Yeah, I love
2: to
0: that
2: say
0: song.
2: Yes to one and leave the other behind.
0: Could you imagine? Ed Sullivan introducing
2: Stacy's
0: mom. I know. That's from
2: Bye Bye Birdie.
0: Bye Bye Birdie. All right. Keep the calls coming, man. You can let it run.
2: That's a good way to honor veterans.
0: It is. Scott, who is Scott? You know Scott?
2: I can't reveal his secret.
0: That was funny. JR, quit telling him to bad mouth and our mamas like that. Scott, great event, buddy. All right. You're listening to Talk 102.3. I guess we can't play it early, can we? No. You've got it set up, don't you?
2: We call that back timing.
0: Back timing. Oh, yeah. All right. Summertime at Miss Brinkley's house was fun until she put up the damn privacy fence. Now you're talking.
2: There you go.
0: Way to go, Miss Brinkley.
2: Miss
0: Brinkley's got it going on.
2: She was an educator. She educated a lot of kids in the neighborhood, apparently.
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0: Good morning, everybody. Is the news good or bad about Tennessee's employment? Goodbye for now and good luck. There's poop on the mountain, and it's where everybody knows your name on this June the 30th. Welcome to our Tuesday edition of the Jed and JR Show.
2: I'm the one that said goodbye and good luck.
0: I know, I stole that. By the way, that is Scott Hardin, who is chairman of the Chattanooga Area Veterans Council. A fine, fine man.
2: Spanish World Cup soccer team leaving Chattanooga forever. We just got to know you. Atlanta Braves back tonight, back at home, hosting the St. Louis Cardinals. And free agency begins today in the NBA. LeBron James, going or staying? Those stories in sports, along with traffic and weather this hour on the Talk Monster, WGOW.
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5: All clear on the open road this morning. No accidents on I-24 or 75. Drive safe out there. Bram Pulliam, right now traffic.
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7: It's the same old song today. Hot and humid, hitting 94. And tonight's going to cool off to 75. And no change at all tomorrow. It's summer in the Tennessee Valley. Might as well enjoy it. 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
0: Tennessee's economic analysis for May shows the number of employed Tennesseans fell by more than 30,000 over the past year, the lowest since late 2024. According to one economist, the issue isn't a shortage of jobs. Instead, fewer Tennesseans are taking part in the labor force. From Nashville, the TBI says its four Internet Crimes Against Children agents are currently working to identify and locate more than 150 child sextortion victims in Tennessee. The National Center for Missing and Exploited Children says financial sextortion targeting kids and teens is on the rise. Sextortion is blackmail, where someone threatens to expose or share
8: explicit images if money isn't paid. An environmental group is threatening to sue TVA, alleging the nation's largest public utility is violating the Federal Clean Air Act after reversing course on plans to retire its Cumberland coal plant. Speaking of the environment, this time on Lookout Mountain, where a recent report shows how a sewage treatment plant at the Macklemore Resort experienced a 60,000-gallon spill of raw sewage into a creek in late October 2025. There was another report of thousands of gallons of raw sewage going into the same creek this past January. This is all according to the Georgia Environmental Protection Division. The resort took over operation of the sewage plant from Dade County in 2022. Well, tomorrow, a new law goes into effect that bans the sale of kratom in Tennessee. It's nicknamed Matthew Davenport's Law. He was a Chattanoogan who died after taking kratom along with prescribed medications. Police in Sequatchie County are now awaiting confirmation of the identity of a woman whose body was found on Fredonia Mountain. The body is believed to be Morgan Davis. In business news, so whatever happened to Zarzor's restaurant on the south side of Chattanooga? Well, the 107-year-old family eating place is now being turned into a neighborhood bar that'll soon be called Paulie's. Will they stay or will they go? That's the question that tourism folks are dealing with as to whether the annual Head of the Hooch Regatta will be held in Chattanooga. You see, a massive remodeling effort will soon be underway at Ross's Landing, and the Hooch will not have a venue for a year, which brings more than 6,000 athletes from across the nation to the city in November to compete on the Tennessee River. Hey, say goodbye and wish them well. Folks are asked to take part in the final send-off for the Spanish national football team as they leave the scenic city for Los Angeles ahead of their July 2nd World Cup match against Austria. Hey, be there this afternoon outside their hotel on Broad Street. It's right near the Aquarium Plaza between 3 and 4. And finally, local hospitals are using blood faster than donations are coming in. That's why Blood Assurance in Chattanooga is offering $40 e-gift cards to all donors who give between now and July 7th. More national and world news from ABC at the bottom of the hour.
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1: 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Civil Provisions, the Cookie Jar Cafe, Moe's Southwest Grill. It goes on and on. Check it out. I was thinking about them the other day when I was sitting there paying full price at Civil Provisions up on Signal Mountain. It is voiced by Dennis Quaid, not Gary Sinise. Oh. Okay. I was given my somebody said it was Gary Sinise.
2: Who said that? Was a person with credibility?
1: Yeah, it was my brother-in-law.
2: He's
1: very credible.
2: And then he made a mistake during sports, so yeah, his credibility is, let's say it's waning a little bit.
1: Man, I love you. Did you say the new bar's name will be Polly's? Polly's. If so, will JR be the bartender? No, that's Polly's, but it's Polly's. P-A-U-L.
2: Why would you change the name? I think I would, because in Chattanooga, TN, if you say, there's, you know, Zarzars is changing, everyone knows where that is. I mean, you've got a built-in, iconic location.
1: Yeah.
2: A location that's over 100 years old. Hey, let's change, I got an idea. Let's change the name. I think I would keep the name, unless that.
1: So, yesterday on Channel 3, I believe, they took us inside the Shaven House up on the ridge cut. I mean, up on the ridge because it's the...
2: Frank Lloyd Wright?
1: Frank Lloyd Wright. It's gorgeous, man. Absolutely gorgeous.
2: Like I said, in the area... I've said this before. In the area where I grew up, I grew up in Elmwood Park, but the neighboring suburb where my dad grew up was Oak Park, and there were a ton. That's where Frank Lloyd Wright
1: really.
2: Oh yeah, you would see the homes all over the place.
1: $1.6 million does, you know, $1 million for a home these days is not a lot of money. I mean, you see, it used to be the big thing on the Chattanooga.com $1 million listings. Now it's everywhere. But I thought it would be more than $1.6 million. It's beautiful.
2: I was going to say.
1: Somebody just wrote it's being turned into a Dollar General.
2: It's being turned into Zarzars.
1: Zarzars. Man, it's really nice. The rock work, absolutely beautiful.
2: Yeah, his homes, like I said, you could drive around Oak Park, suburb of Chicago, older suburb, and you could see the homes. You knew which ones were his.
1: Wow.
2: And there were several.
1: So, you know, we used to get a ton of news releases about Macklemore Cove. How are they going to spin the poop on the mountain press release?
2: I'm surprised that happened in 2025. So that happened.
1: And as recently as this past January, too, there was another spill.
2: Okay. I'm surprised it's taken. I mean, I understand it rolls downhill. I do understand that. But I'm surprised it's taken this long for that information to come out. I mean, I know they wouldn't. I know they wouldn't release it, but apparently they did release it.
1: Well, no. This,
2: and 500 gazillion gallons they released it.
1: Actually, I believe it was from the Georgia Department of Environment.
2: I understand the press release versus the releasing of the...
1: Oh, I see.
2: Release the Kraken. But, so, but I'm still surprised that it took that long for the state of Georgia.
1: They could tie the poop release in with a new chef. That's a world-class chef. That's
2: no, I don't think they could do that.
1: And, you know, my mom's at a really nice assisted living place in Atlanta, and they just can't keep chefs. Can you imagine how difficult that would be to cook for seniors? It's hard. It's hard work. God bless those people. I mean, they are just put up with a lot.
2: Just as we are criticized here on every single word we say,
1: yeah,
2: or scrutinized, chefs are like that as well. I'm not sure if it's seniors or anyone else, but yes.
1: I still think Hennin's is one of the best.
2: Yeah, I think they are too.
1: Just solid.
2: Someone asked why we are saying farewell to the Spanish team. I believe, and I'm connecting some dots a little bit, but I do know yesterday was their final practice at Baylor. So now that we're in the knockout round, right? So 48 teams began the World Cup. And so all 48 of those teams had different philosophies on how to train leading up to that, leading up to their first matches and making sure that, you know, whatever they wanted to do. Different teams have different philosophies. And I know this from how different football teams and basketball teams, I talk to coaches all the time, how they prepare for the tournament. Some people want to get there early. Some people want to do this. Some people want to stay at home, practice at home as long as they can. And it's the same way for World Cup. There's no concise, we're doing this, and this is the best way to success. So all the 48, right, it was 48 that initially entered, then 32 go to the knockout round, and what, three were eliminated yesterday, so there's 29 teams. So I mean, now you know exactly, or pretty much, when you're going to play. You're going to play, like the Spanish team's going to play on Thursday, and then if they win, then they'll play whatever, and whatever. And I'm not sure if they're going to play in Atlanta again. I do not know the answer to that question, but I think it becomes more precise. And maybe FIFA would have, I can just say by the NCAA tournament, if you do this, they know Team A is going to stay at this hotel. So they've already got that all arranged. A little bit of a, you have a little bit more wiggle room leading up to the first game and your first competition. But now you're in the knockout round. You're in that round of 32. It's a little bit more precise on where you're going to practice, where you're going to stay, how many days, obviously, you have between games. So I think that's why, you know, 48 different teams had 48 different philosophies on when they wanted to get there and how far they wanted to stay away from the venue, what kind of situation they wanted. And I think Chattanooga, it turned out pretty well. Like I said, it was a much, much, much bigger deal. The World Cup in general I knew would be big, but just the way that Chattanooga embraced the Spanish soccer team and everyone except Whiskey Cowgirls, you know, embraced the Spanish soccer team as well because they wouldn't let them have a drink.
1: The best story ever. So I saw
2: But I mean, it was neat that they, you know, we heard that they were at Council Fire playing golf and at Moccasin Bend and different places. And so that, I think that turned out well.
1: The Walmart we didn't have any, in Fort Overton.
2: Yeah. We didn't have any incidences like Louisville arresting Scottie Scheffler, stuff like that. We didn't do anything crazy like that. I think they had a pretty good run.
1: Hey, the alligator, this woman that was eaten by an alligator. I mean, come on, you don't be stupid. You know, if it looks swampy or it looks like it's from a Hollywood movie, don't go in there, you idiot. She's dead.
2: Mm.
1: Come on, you would know if you're in Florida.
2: I was in Florida, and it was 95 degrees, and there was a pond in back of the crossroads.
1: Don't do it. Don't.
2: I think I'll just dive on in.
1: Oh, man. Meg Doyle from Channel 9 has been out there since 4:30 this morning waiting on the soccer team. Oh, she must be new.
2: She's one of those. She's a big believer in social media, I'll say that.
1: Oh, she is?
2: I mean, she's not James Howard, but then again, nobody is. Here's me with my kids. Here's what I had to eat today. Here's my dog. Here's my hamster.
1: Okay. Okay, so listen. It is Gary Sinise doing the new film. Dennis Quaid did the last film. So thank you. My brother-in-law was absolutely right. It is Gary Sinise.
2: Okay, so he's got a little credibility back.
1: Man,
2: I think Gary Sinise is awesome, just to be honest
1: I
2: with
1: do
2: you.
1: Too.
2: You think about a Hollywood star that really does indeed give back and believes in it. Not just writing a check, but giving his time as well. I'm a big fan.
1: You know what? It's hot. Go to the Medal of Honor Museum. Go. This is the week to go. 250th.
2: Sergeant Dan.
1: Oh my gosh. I'm so sorry I never met
2: Gary Sinise?
1: No. The guy from Signal Mountain who died, Mr. Taylor.
2: You don't want to meet Gary Sinise?
1: He's all right. I'd rather meet Mr. All right, we got to go to a break with sports. Here's JR.
2: One last chance to say farewell. That's what we're talking about. Football fans invited to give that Spanish World Cup soccer team one more fond farewell. Team leaving about 4:45 this afternoon. Fans encouraged to line Broad Street between Embassy Suites Hotel and the Aquarium starting around 4:00 this afternoon. World Cup play on Monday. Germany losing in a shootout to Paraguay. That's a huge upset. Morocco ousted the Netherlands and Brazil over Japan. Three more games to be played today in World Cup competition. Braves at home tonight. They begin a series against the St. Louis Cardinals. Braves begin the day 16 games over the 500 mark, but their lead in the National League East down to just 3.5 games over Philadelphia. Chattanooga Lookouts on the road tonight. They begin a 6-game series in Biloxi. Yeah, won't be hot out there at all. Former Titans running back Chris Johnson announced Monday on Good Morning America he has ALS, Lou Gehrig's disease. Johnson had to use a speech-generating device to speak and said, the disease progressing much faster than I ever imagined. 40-year-old Johnson spent 10 years in the NFL, his best years in Nashville. Former UTC softball coaches Ralph and Karen Weekly among the 7 inductees into the Greater Knoxville Hall of Fame. Ralph Weekly, the former head coach at UTC and Tennessee. His wife Karen, a former assistant coach at UTC, now the head coach of Lady Vol softball. Free agency begins today in the NBA. LeBron James, one of those players that has a decision to make to return to the Lakers or go somewhere else. And the Golden State Warriors, one of those teams definitely interested in King James. 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
4: All clear on the open road this morning. No accidents on I-24 or 75. Drive safe out there. Bram Pulliam, right now, traffic.
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0: 1023. Good to have you listening. 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Stephen Pike, his wonderful employees, that's what Chattanooga Funeral Home does at their four locations. Just the best of compassionate care. It's always been that way for years at Chattanooga Funeral Home. Anthony, I apologize, man, for making you wait. What is going on?
1: Nothing much. You know, in your newscast, did you say Zazar, the name of the bar would be Paulus?
0: Paulus. P-A-U-L.
1: Oh, I thought you were saying P-O-L-L-Y apostrophe S.
0: No, Paulus. P-A-U-L-Y apostrophe S.
1: Oh, okay. So thinking it was Paulus, I was wondering, was there going to be the bartender? Okay.
0: Hey, Anthony, you doing well, buddy?
1: I'd be better when this shift is over.
0: Oh, man. All right. When are you coming home?
1: In October.
0: All right. I can't wait to see you, buddy.
1: All right. You have a great day.
0: You take care, man. That is our wonderful friend from Seattle, who's from Chattanooga and listens to us all the time. He sends me great stuff. He really does. Last week was, what did he send me? Were you here when we ran the guy, the black comedian who sounds just like Trump? Oh, man, it was funny. It was good. That was great. It's summertime in the Tennessee Valley, so get out there and endure it. You're right. Don't you love it when people say it's hot? It's like, yeah, it's summer.
2: Happens pretty much every year.
0: So I'm going to get some Fertilome. I'm going to try to get rid of these fungus things on my yard. Do you have brown spots on your grass?
2: Oh, on my grass? No.
0: Well, the dermatologist can take care of that. Andy said it wasn't that funny, the Trump impersonator.
2: Andy, unfortunately, tells it like it is.
0: Andy's been so negative. I mean, yesterday was horrible.
2: I know.
0: He came in here and just...
2: Well, see...
0: Just...
2: See, you know, here's what you don't understand.
0: Yeah.
2: Some people like Andy, James Lee Reynolds III, maybe others, tell people what they need to know. See, you're the sugary donut. You tell everything's great, everything's wonderful, everything's this, everything's that. You want everyone to have a smile on their face.
0: But Andy will come in and go, that segment sucked.
2: Yes.
0: Absolutely sucked.
2: Yes.
0: And I think there's no way that they're going to throw millions of dollars our way. That was horrible.
2: So, right.
0: I don't know. I tried.
2: Because he just wants you to get better. I've heard coaches give this talk many a time. He sees something in you that you don't see. And with a little more effort and a little more hard work and a little more discipline, I believe that you can hit that
0: reach
2: bar.
0: Reach that pinnacle.
2: You can yes. You can cross that goal line. But see, sometimes, Andy, JR, it's too hard. It's too hot. I can't go. I need as they say in World Cup soccer, I need a hydration break. I don't think I can get across the goal line right now. But see, Andy and I, we see things in you. I don't know what they are, but it says, yes, you can cross that goal line.
0: Listen, he crossed the goal line to heaven. David Clayton Thomas died.
2: I know.
0: We got to play some blood. Remember, was that
2: Brian Joyce?
0: Brian Joyce never heard of blood, sweat, and tears.
2: And I remember at the time, I go, come on. I mean, there's a lot of groups I do not know their music or can't give you the catalog or whatever it is. But blood, sweat, and tears, seriously? Yeah.
0: Okay, and let me make this announcement. Ladies of Charity on Rossville Boulevard having a $2.50 or less on ladies, men's, and shoes for the 250-year anniversary of the country, Tuesday through Friday. It really is an unbelievable place. I went in there to visit my wonderful friend, Pam.
2: Oh, no.
0: It's beautiful in there.
2: I can tell you visit there.
0: Well, no. And you know
2: who, no, I can tell.
0: You know who gets a lot of his clothes from there? Hoppy. Hoppy does. And look how good he always looks.
2: Have you seen him?
0: Oh, it doesn't look good.
2: I mean, it's wearing overalls and come on.
0: But
2: that's not a shining example of what you're trying to sell here.
0: Ladies of Charity on Rossville Boulevard, support them. Come on. They need and let me tell you, one of the best guests that Andy Holder has found for us is coming up at 7:35. It's my favorite, Amy from US Tax Solutions. She's fun.
2: You need to do that more. You need to do that every 15 minutes. Meaning saying, here's what's coming up after the news break.
0: Well, they want
2: we call that a tease. We've been trying to do it.
0: Will you read some liners for me?
2: I've got the liners. I've read the liners.
0: Deanna, I mean, she like called me at like midnight and said, you've got to start doing the liners.
2: I know.
0: Will you just, I did one already. Will you do another one?
2: I do them in the mornings. I do them throughout the day. You don't pay attention. Of course, our program director never told us to, so... I mean, he needs to be a better communicator, I think. That's just me.
0: JR is right. Jed has potential. We just have to find a way to harness it.
2: Thank you very much.
0: Oh, man.
2: See, here at WGOW, we'll all be pulling on the same rope, rowing in the same direction.
0: Okay.
2: We have some people that are rowing in a different direction.
0: Yes, we do.
2: That's the problem.
0: A salute to David Clayton Thomas and When I Die. That's my favorite. My favorite song.
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4: ABC News, I'm Sherry Preston. The final rulings of this term from the Supreme Court are expected in a couple of hours. They will include decisions on whether President Trump's order limiting birthright citizenship can stand. There's another decision on trans girls in sports. Search teams still looking for survivors after the Venezuela earthquakes. ABC News Chief International Correspondent James Longman is there and says the devastation goes on and on.
5: We just saw building after building after building flattened like concertina, pancaked, and you can see kind of strips of concrete where apartments once were. We saw, you know, the streets, basically, it feels like the concrete on the roads is all kind of wavy.
4: Heat waves will be rising up in states from the Midwest to the Northeast this week. 160 million Americans under some sort of heat advisory. Bad weather has forced NASA to delay the launch of a robot designed to save a space telescope from burning up in the atmosphere. This is ABC News.
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6: All clear on the open road this morning. No accidents on I-24 or 75. Drive safe out there. Bram Pulliam, right now, traffic.
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12: It's the same old song this morning. Hot and humid. Today, a high hitting 94, and tonight, a cool of 75. No change at all tomorrow. It's summer in the Tennessee Valley. 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

0: Rest in peace, sir. Good to have you listening, everybody. It's 7:36. The IRS, JR, continues issuing tax refunds to certain taxpayers throughout the month of June, extending beyond the traditional spring refund season that peaks February and March. Okay, there are amended returns, missing banking information, returns flagged for identity verification, just to name a few of the issues of why the IRS may be contacting you. Hey, Amy Sihos from Chattanooga's U.S. Tax Solutions. Now, this is where this company gets very busy. Okay, you're busy during the tax filing season, but now people really need your help, Amy. How you doing?
1: I'm doing great. How are you guys doing?
0: So good to talk to you. Okay, so I was stupid. I did mail my tax form in, and I sent them a check, and I forgot to sign it. It's been hell, Amy.
1: What?
0: It's been hell.
1: You forgot to sign the check or the return?
0: Oh, the check was signed, the return. So I finally had to go down to this to the tax office right there at Eastgate, across the street, and just walk in there. But I would have rather have had a colonoscopy than deal with the IRS and what has happened. How are you, Amy?
1: I'm doing fantastic. That sounds so much fun.
0: you've heard all these stories, I'm sure. Okay, so let's talk about it. So let's go. What are the biggest concerns right now? What are red flags, and what if somebody gets audited?
1: So if you get audited and you have all of your receipts, you don't have anything to worry about. A lot of the misconception about being audited, though, is that if I have my bank statements or if I have my credit card statements and it has everything that I purchased, that I can just use that in an audit and the auditor will take it just fine. But you can go to Home Depot and purchase a bed for your home, and that's not really a business deduction. So the IRS in an audit, in like a full-blown audit where they come and sit down with me and go over it receipt by receipt, they want a receipt, not just a bank statement. So it's really important to keep really good records. And most importantly, keep your business separate from your personal in bank accounts.
2: Yes.
1: And in doing business.
2: If I show a bank statement, it says a receipt for Home Depot, and they don't like that. What's the difference if I just show them the receipt from Home Depot and it says I bought something and I use it? I bought a desk and I claim I'm using it for business, but I'm actually using it personal.
1: So if you have the actual receipt and it's with all of your other receipts and they see that you're doing business as normal, they're more likely to allow you that desk for that home that you're building for, you know, construction purposes or other things to get it furnished rather than just buying a desk for your home, which would be a one-off. So if they can see that it's a normal, it has to be ordinary and necessary for them to allow an expense. So if it's ordinary and necessary in the production of your business, then it's going to be something they're going to allow. If you run a McDonald's, a desk is probably not a bed or a lamp. It's probably not going to be something that you would be able to count.
2: What about artwork? I want art in my office, so I've spent a lot of money on my artwork.
0: Yeah, he's got those dogs playing cards on the velvet.
1: Well, it just depends because it has to be reasonable. So the IRS is going to check for reasonableness first. If it's a $2 million piece of art and you made $20,000 in your business, that's not really reasonable.
2: Hmm.
1: So it wouldn't be considered a business expense.
0: All right. You got to help us out with these pennies on the dollar, the advertising misleading. We can get the IRS to lower. No, you can't. If you have the money to pay, you're going to be paying. What is this? How do these companies are allowed to operate? They're ripping us off.
1: They are. Anybody can file an offering compromise for yourself, or if you are a company that does those, you don't have to have any kind of credentials if they're going to sign their own offering compromise. The thing about it is, and the way that they get around not being sued is because they will go ahead and do the offering compromise.
2: Mm-hmm.
1: It takes the IRS almost 2 years to decide if you actually qualify, but if you're doing offers and compromise for every single person that comes into your office and not checking,

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1: Over time, like, there's always somebody that has, like, a one-off. Like, we had a young lady a couple of weeks ago that came in, and, well, actually, she's been our client for a while.
2: What do you mean by a one-off?
3: Yeah, speak our language, Amy.
2: Dumb it down for us.
3: Come on.
1: Well, this young lady, well, she's about 78, and she has tax that should have expired because tax expires after 10 years after it's been assessed.
2: Huh.
1: So basically, it should have expired 3 years ago.
2: Mm-hmm.
1: So it's $202,000 that should have expired 3 years ago. So we were able to go in and go talk to the IRS and say, hey, your expiration date was 3 years ago, and we showed them the proof and gave them copies of their own transcripts and kind of argued that. We've been arguing that for about 9 months, but last week they wrote off all $202,000.
2: Wow.
1: So she doesn't owe that. That's a one-off. Like, that's a special circumstance. Not everybody qualifies for something like that. We can't find that for every client, but most of our savings really comes from tax planning and doing their returns year after year and going, hey, if you do this way next year, we can fix it for this.
2: Gotcha.
1: If you go this way. And also going after things that are brand new, like the Kwong versus the United States. I don't know if you've heard about that case, but the IRS was supposed to stop penalties and interest from accruing in the middle of the COVID season, and they didn't.
2: Huh.
1: And so Kwong sued the United States and the United States Treasury, and they won. Now, all of the appeals haven't been done, so we've been able to file protective penalty abatements and things for our clients that there's a deadline of July 10th to get those filed so that when they do go through and the case is actually completely settled, they would still qualify for those penalty abatements, and they don't miss out on that.
3: All right, so this one says, how does thousands of federal employees get by without filing tax returns for more than 2 years, and others have not paid in billions they owe? I mean, how does that happen?
1: It's so unfair because I have a client who literally owes $2.3 million, and he has never been levied. But I have a young lady who's 86, and they took her last $800 out of her checking account. So I don't know how they do the things that they do. I know that they don't know what they're doing a lot of the time when we call in. We're having to call and speak to these people and tell them what their rules are and actually show them the tax law in their own book. So it's not something that they're consistent with.
3: Amy, I don't know. Where have you been? It's Amy Sihos from Chattanooga's U.S. Tax Solutions. So let me ask you this question. They will warn you if they're about ready to withdraw money from your paycheck each month. Is that how that works?
1: No, sir.
3: No? They'll go ahead and do it?
1: Yeah. Well, everyone has, it's due process. So everyone has the right to due process. So if you've been sent a collection due process notice, you have 30 days to respond.
3: Oh.
1: Once they send you that, any time after that, even if it's 5 years after that, they can levy at any time without notice and without warning because they've given you your due process. And so they go through the collect. Say, for instance, you had an installment agreement. It defaulted. You had a due process notice before in the past, but your installment agreement defaulted. A couple months later, they levy your bank account. When they levy your bank account, they take everything in your bank, everything that was in there.
3: Wow.
1: And they most of the times will not give it back unless it's going to cause a hardship. So, yeah, they don't have to always notify you before they do it. You just kind of go to the bank, and the gentleman we had last week literally went to the bank, and they wouldn't let him have any money. And so
4: I've heard that.
3: Yeah, from your ex-wife. Hey, all right, Amy, you got to hold on. Can you hold on with us?
1: Absolutely.
3: All right, don't go anywhere. From U.S. Tax Solutions, are y'all on Hickson Pike? 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
1: 4841 Hickson Pike, Suite F. In that Northgate Shopping Center where all the dentists are.
3: And it's you and your dad, and you got a great team there. And I kind of miss the commercials when it's not tax season, but sometimes I sing it when I wake up. All right, hold on, Amy. We're coming right back to you. Here's JR.
2: It's 7:46 right now. 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

0: Spanish World Cup soccer team today. One more fond farewell, a final farewell. Team leaving Chattanooga today for their game in Los Angeles on Thursday against Austria. Team will be leaving at about 4:45 this afternoon. Fans encouraged to line Broad Street between the Embassy Suites Hotel and the Aquarium, starting about 4 o'clock this afternoon. World Cup play on Monday. Germany lost in a shootout to Paraguay. Big upset. Morocco ousted the Netherlands, and Brazil beat Japan. Three more games to be played today in World Cup competition. Braves at home tonight. They begin a series against the St. Louis Cardinals. Chattanooga Lookouts on the road tonight. They begin a six-game series at Biloxi against the Shuckers this evening. Victor Hovland won the Travelers Golf Tournament, besting Scottie Scheffler in a one-hole sudden-death playoff. Scheffler missing a short putt, which would have extended the playoff competition. Ja Morant leaving the Memphis Grizzlies, traded to Portland for Jeremy Grant and Chris Murray. Free agency begins today in the NBA. LeBron James, one of those players that has a decision to make, to return to the Lakers or go somewhere else. And the Golden State Warriors are one of the teams definitely interested. 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
3: All clear on the open road this morning. No accidents on I-24 or 75. Drive safe out there. Bram Pulliam, right now, traffic.
4: It's the same old song today. Hot and humid with highs hitting 94. And tonight, a cool 75. No change at all tomorrow. 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

0: that plays over and over.
1: See, that line is accurate, apparently, that the Beatles, that the government would take 95%.
0: Wow.
1: So it's one for me, 19 for you, or whatever.
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0: 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Hello, Amy. Amy, for a CPA, you got one hell of a fun personality. Thank you, Amy. How are you?
2: I'm doing great.
0: All right, so will you just...
1: Andy said he dropped by a dozen donut holes to you guys sometimes.
0: Yeah, he always just throws it in the front door.
2: He does bring us donuts a lot. We do like bribes, especially with food.
1: See, I just pointed out to him, I also like bribes. I yes, love
2: I'm
1: bribes.
2: I'm not going to turn it away. I'm going to embrace
1: it. Me neither.
2: It.
0: Hey, Amy, so what is an audit like? I mean, are they just brutal? Or they're...
2: They can be.
0: Really?
2: There's a lot of prep work that goes into an audit because we need to kind of take your books and kind of redo them from the time of the first of the year to the end of that year that they're auditing and get all your receipts and everything and see what kind of proof that you have. And we do a lot of prep work before I meet with an auditor. And then I usually prepare a draft return that I would have prepared without looking at the return that you had prepared before and see what the best case scenario that I feel like that we can get for you is. And then we kind of go over the results before I meet with the auditor. And that way you know exactly what I'm asking for and exactly what to expect and what I see. And then when I meet with an auditor, I mean, IRS agents or revenue agents, revenue officers, they're all just people. So they, the ones in Chattanooga especially, are pretty easy to deal with as long as you're doing what they ask.
1: What if you gave them some donuts? Would it help your cause any?
2: No, I don't think it would help at all.
0: Hey, Amy, I want to ask you about mid-year reviews. That's yes. Smart. Go
2: yes,
0: mid-year.
2: We do a lot of those. Most of our clients that come in for tax prep that do theirs early in the year do come in for a mid-year review or kind of an end-of-the-year review to make sure they've made enough estimated tax payments, make sure that they've done all their tax planning. We kind of look over last year's return and see kind of where we missed the ball last year and what we could have changed. And are they doing the right things that we talked about in our review after? Because once we do the return, we sit down and go over the return. So did they owe any unexpected money? Were they taking any deductions? Or did they miss anything? Did their income change this year? You know, check their withholding, making sure they're maximizing their retirement contributions before the end of the year.
0: Also, if you were 1099, you know, go and see Amy and let them put you on a schedule and they'll tell you exactly how much you need to be putting away each paycheck. You don't want to be hit with that at the end of the year. It's great. You make so much sense, Amy.
2: Thanks. Sometimes I do. I am an enrolled agent, though not a CPA. So I'm a little bit different than
0: what does that mean? CPA. It's the same. Come on. You could pass the CPA, couldn't you?
2: Well, so an enrolled agent is someone that's licensed by the IRS to practice tax matters and represent taxpayers before the IRS.
0: Okay, well,
2: so
0: you
2: I go to court.
0: To us, you are darn good, Amy. That's all we know, okay? So, Amy, can we get you on a lot more?
2: Absolutely.
0: All right, get us
1: I mean, do I have to give you donuts?
0: Yeah,
1: or
0: what do we have to do?
1: What bribery do you need?
2: Already bribed me with donuts, so I don't think you have to add any more to that. But we're never going to turn around anything sweet. There's a lot of women in this office. Besides John, there's one other man, and then the rest of us are women. So we'll take all of your donut donations.
0: Her name is Amy Sihos.
1: Does John survive okay with all the women in the office? Does he get along
2: with
1: everyone?
2: No, he he's hanging in there.
1: Gotcha.
0: Chattanooga's U.S. Tax Solutions. It is on Hicks and Pike. Give us the website. And I'm telling you, we are so fortunate to have found you.
2: Thank you. It's www.ustaxsolutionsinc.com.
0: Happy 4th.
2: Thank you. Happy 4th to you guys.
0: Amy, I'll be emailing you some other dates, and thank you for being so prepared and sending us some questions that we need to ask, and we just appreciate you very much.
2: Absolutely. Thank y'all so much for having me.
0: All right. Take care,
2: JR. All right. Bye-bye.
1: I'll say it again. The best money I spend is getting my taxes prepared by someone that's smart, which is not me. It helps me sleep better at night. It's a great investment in my mental health. Yeah.

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2: Is the news good or bad about Tennessee's employment? Goodbye for now. There's poop on the mountain, and it's where everybody knows your name on this June the 30th. It's the Tuesday edition of the Jed and JR Show. JR, I just want you to know this, and I haven't said this in a couple of weeks, but I do love working with you. That's it. I'd agree if I could. Is that a mouse in your pocket? I'm talking, I freaking talk to myself because of you. People look at me when I'm in my Miata, and I'm like going, it's JR's imaginary friend.
3: They look at you because, well, for a lot of different reasons, not necessarily that. Goodbye. I say goodbye and good luck today for the Spanish World Cup soccer team headed to L.A. The Atlanta Braves back at home tonight, hosting the St. Louis Cardinals. Free agency begins today in the NBA. LeBron, are you going or are you staying? Those stories in sports, traffic and weather this hour, right here on the Talk Monster, WGOW.
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5: 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Bram Pulliam, right now traffic.
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5: It's the same old song this morning, hot and humid with a high of 94. And tonight, it'll cool off to about 75, and no change in the forecast tomorrow. 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
2: Tennessee's economic analysis for May shows the number of employed Tennesseans fell by more than 30,000 over the past year, the lowest since late 2024. According to one economist, the issue isn't a shortage of jobs. Instead, fewer Tennesseans are taking part in the labor force. From Nashville, the TBI says its four internet crimes against children agents are currently working to identify and locate more than 150 child sextortion victims in Tennessee. The National Center for Missing and Exploited Children says financial sextortion targeting kids and teens is on the rise. Sextortion is blackmail, where someone threatens to expose or share explicit images if money isn't paid. An environmental group is threatening to sue TVA, alleging the nation's largest public utility is violating the Federal Clean Air Act after reversing course on plans to retire its Cumberland coal plant. Speaking of the environment, this time on Lookout Mountain, where a recent report shows how a sewage treatment plant at the Macklemore Resort experienced a 60,000-gallon spill of raw sewage into a creek in late October 2025. There was another report of thousands of gallons of raw sewage going into the same creek this past January. This is all according to the Georgia Environmental Protection Division. The resort took over operation of the sewage plant from Dade County in 2022. Well, tomorrow, a new law goes into effect that bans the sale of kratom in Tennessee. It's nicknamed Matthew Davenport's Law. He was a Chattanoogan who died after taking kratom along with prescribed medications. Police in Sequatchie County are now awaiting confirmation of the identity of a woman whose body was found on Fredonia Mountain. The body is believed to be Morgan Davis. In business news, so whatever happened to Zarzor's restaurant on the south side of Chattanooga? Well, the 107-year-old family eating place is now being turned into a neighborhood bar that'll soon be called Paulie's. Will they stay or will they go? That's the question that tourism folks are dealing with as to whether the annual Head of the Hooch Regatta will be held in Chattanooga. You see, a massive remodeling effort will soon be underway at Ross's Landing, and the Hooch will not have a venue for a year, which brings more than 6,000 athletes from across the nation to the city in November to compete on the Tennessee River. Hey, say goodbye and wish them well. Folks are asked to take part in the final send-off for the Spanish national football team as they leave the scenic city for Los Angeles ahead of their July 2nd World Cup match against Austria. Hey, be there this afternoon outside their hotel on Broad Street. It's right near the Aquarium Plaza between 3 and 4. And finally, local hospitals are using blood faster than donations are coming in. That's why Blood Assurance in Chattanooga is offering $40 e-gift cards to all donors who give between now and July 7th. More national and world news from ABC at the bottom of the hour.
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0: 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You know what song I also like, Bram, is the one where they go, Jared. You know, like they're talking like the one from the Titanic.
1: I don't know if I know that one. Oh, I might need a little more to go off of.
0: You know that song.
2: No,
0: they're,
2: I don't.
0: They're talking in it. Oh, I was lying. And you know that song?
2: No.
0: Come on, Bram, help me. Somebody will know it.
1: I don't know. Oh. I don't know about that one.
0: Dang it. You know what? Something's happening to me.
2: I know.
0: I got to tell you something that's bothered me, JR. So my nose, I must have been scratching my nose while I was sleeping. I can't even press the side of my nose. It's so sore. What is that? What? It's like there's a cut inside my nose.
2: You'll have a tough time dealing with the boss today because I know where he usually puts your nose when he's here. Is he coming here today?
0: No.
2: He's not?
0: Is Andy wearing shorts?
2: I didn't notice.
0: So have you ever cut the inside of your nose? I mean, like scratching it or something? It hurts. I hope it goes away.
2: Do you really think this is something that the general population listening to this program wants to tune in? And
0: oh, that's a good... You know what? That's what we should ask people. What are your favorite summertime hits? LFO, Summertime Girls. You like that one?
1: That one?
0: That's a good one. I love that song. Chinese Food Makes Me Sick.
2: Yeah, I remember that.
0: It's a great song.
2: That's fantastic.
0: Thank you. Thank you. I think a lot of people are on vacation.
2: You think?
0: I think so.
2: Have you seen our parking lot?
0: Wow. It's... Andy cut the grass. Did not do a great job blowing the grass that should have been...
2: Does he usually do that?
0: Pretty much so, but you know what?
2: Does he usually do that pretty much so? What does that mean? Oh, what does pretty much so mean?
0: The song is If You Steal My Sunshine. If You Steal My Sunshine. Man, we got the greatest listeners. I'm telling you. I wish I could have a party and invite all 10.
2: All right. We could have it on the back deck.
0: I love this. Okay, so we're going on week 3 without hearing any response from my 2 politicians who I invited on the show.
2: Mm. And Bill. We haven't heard Bill from...
0: Yeah, Bill, what is going on with Bill? Jesse is leaving...
2: Jesse's leaving Channel 12 and we know not his destination.
0: We don't know why. We don't know where he's going. They gave him a send-off. It looks like everybody was happy. It's not like he was fired.
2: You sure?
0: Maybe. But we Bill...
2: I almost got fired yesterday.
0: Yeah, Bill...
2: They would have given me a send-off too and everyone would have been happy.
0: No. Bill from Knoxville, can you call us and give us an update on your nephew, Jesse?
2: Oh, he's too riveted to watching some black... I Dream of Jeannie or something like that.
0: The Taxman song sounded like a theme song for a Batman villain.
2: I mean, that's a Beatles song, for God's sake.
0: Yeah, that's not...
2: It's not like it wasn't the best group in the history of music to put out Taxman.
0: Would you ever scream at a rock group when you were a kid? I mean, Donny Osmond probably, or David Cassidy.
2: I remember going to the Mercury Theater in Elmwood Park, Illinois, and watching Help, the movie Help, the Beatles. And all these girls are screaming
0: at a movie.
2: And I said, like, even then, I don't know how old I was. I was 10 or whatever. I go, they can't hear you. Do you understand this? You can scream, you can be excited, whatever it is.
0: So we will not be invited, but July 3rd, 1,000 people have been invited to a massive wedding at Madison Square Gardens. I'm so glad. Just Taylor Swift and Travis Kelce. I'm so, just do it. Are you tired of hearing about this?
2: I'm not a lover or a hater. The thing, I mean, I just don't get it. I can't think of anyone. I'm trying to think of that I'm so enamored with that I would, I mean, I would have friends, I would go to their wedding, but do you remember seeing the NBC correspondent jumping up and down when she got the news on her phone that Travis Kelce had asked her to marry him, or, you know, whatever it was? This is a person covering the White House.
0: Okay.
2: Covering the White House, and she saw that they were getting married, and she just jumped up and down like an 11-year-old girl.
0: The venue will have to use underground tunnel for private arrivals. Hey, AD, what's going on, buddy?
3: A couple things triggered something in my... Oh, by the way, good morning.
0: Hey, how are you, man?
3: I'm good. You were looking at and talking to the TV and movies. There was a movie that was such a cult called the Rocky Horror Picture Show.
0: Yes,
2: sure.
0: Great show.
3: The whole audience, they were practiced. People dressed up for it, and they sang and talked.
0: Oh, no.
3: Songs.
0: Oh, man.
2: Oh, no. Kevin, absolutely. Kevin West was one of the biggest ones that brought toast and threw rice and all that kind of stuff. I think that was more of a cult within the crowd, I think, than anything else. But I get you.
3: You didn't even have to watch the movie to enjoy the show. It was terrific. But I called mainly because was that a veiled request or foreshadowing when you said we're going to have a party with all 10 of your listeners?
0: Listen, buddy, you could come anytime and sit with us. We'd love you.
2: Yes, but when you have the party, when you're invited, AD, you have to bring a covered dish. Just remember that.
3: I'm going to dress up Rocky Horror Picture Show style.
2: There you go.
0: What? When we come back after sports, we'll play the time warp for you. How's that?
3: Let's do the time warp again.
0: All right, buddy. Hey, listen, and get AD, have a safe week.
3: Sir.
0: Bill is on the line. Bill, we've been worried about you, buddy. So Jesse leaves Channel 12. We didn't know about it, Bill. Is there a reason?
4: That's the first I've heard of it.
2: Oh, get out of town. Come on. You don't see any...
4: That's a fact. That's a fact. When I'm telling you with my hand up,
2: so your what you're saying is your family's really close, right? You call 27 times and talk about your nephew and how you love him. He's great. He's Sister Susan's son or whatever.
0: Yeah, you live with his mother.
2: And now he's leaving Channel 12 and you don't know?
0: You didn't know that he was leaving?
2: Frickin' Basilio didn't tell you?
4: JR.
2: Yes, sir.
4: JR.
2: Yes.
4: He's Sister He's Sam's son.
2: Well, whatever.
0: Okay, so she lives with you.
4: Well, her real name is Sandy, but you can call her Sam.
0: All right. But, Bill, I would have, if you were my uncle, you would have been one of the first that I would have called and said, Bill.
2: Especially since you talk about his career all the time.
0: Yeah. How could you not know that he left? You don't know where he's going? Did he get fired? What happened?
4: I don't know. This is the first I've heard of it.
0: Oh my! You got to get out of the bedroom, Bill. You've got to get out of the bedroom and stop eating the Salisbury steak and find out what's going on with your freaking family.
2: Quit watching Rawhide or whatever.
0: Oh my God! The best of June Lockhart. All right, Bill. Listen, will you call us back with an update when you talk to your nephew?
4: Now probably my nephew's in bed asleep. Well, I noticed yesterday I was watching wrestling on Netflix.
0: Well, of course. No wonder you missed the announcement.
4: And,
0: wow. Bill, what do you...
4: I was turning on my cell phone to watch the newscast.
2: Uh-huh.
4: And instead of Jesse, it was Lily and Yee.
2: Yeah, she's the one that's going to, I guess, do the news from now on.
0: Wow.
4: Well,
2: I get those two confused all the time, just to be honest with you. But
0: all right, Bill.
2: Bill, you have research to do.
0: Yeah, we do some research because this phone call has really died. But listen, Bill, go back to watching the best of June Lockhart and call us with an update on where is Jesse. I mean, this is like the back
2: it's
0: of
2: like
0: a...
2: It's like Where's Waldo?
0: Right. It's like the back of a milk jar, milk bottle. Where's Jesse? All right, Bill. Love you, buddy. How could Basilio not tell him that Jesse left? I love Basilio. All right, here's JR.
2: Everyone knows but Bill.
0: Everybody. I cannot believe his uncle. His uncle has no idea. This is the first I've heard about it.
2: The first time we ever talked to Bill, he was talking about my nephew Jesse does the news at Channel 12. That's how the relationship began.
0: Wow. Jesse got married yesterday. Really? All right, here's JR.
2: 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One last chance. Football fans invited to give the Spanish World Cup soccer team one more fond farewell. A final farewell as the Spanish team held their final practice at Baylor yesterday. Team will be leaving Chattanooga about 4:45 this afternoon. Leaving Chattanooga today for their game in Los Angeles on Thursday against Austria. World Cup play Monday. Germany lost in a shootout to Paraguay. Big upset. Morocco ousted the Netherlands, and it was Brazil over Japan. Three more games to be played today in World Cup competition. Braves at home tonight. They begin a series against the St. Louis Cardinals. Braves begin the day 16 games over the 500 mark, but their lead in the NL East down to just 3.5 games. Chattanooga Lookouts on the road tonight. They begin a 6-game series in beautiful downtown Biloxi, Mississippi. Former Titans running back Chris Johnson announced Monday morning on Good Morning America he has ALS, Lou Gehrig's disease. Johnson had to use a speech-generating device to speak and said the disease progressing much faster than I ever imagined. 40-year-old Johnson spent 10 years in the NFL, his best years in Nashville. Free agency begins today in the NBA. LeBron James, one of those players, has to make a decision to return to the Lakers or go somewhere else. 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
6: All clear on the open road this morning. No accidents on I-24 or 75. Drive safe out there. Bram Pulliam, right now, traffic. It's the same old song today. Hot and humid with highs hitting 94. And tonight, cooling off to a cool 75. No change at all tomorrow, so it's going to be a hot summer day in Tennessee Valley, so you might as well enjoy it. 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

0: You've heard this, haven't you, JR?
1: Every day.
0: We got to take care of... I was lying. We got to take care of AD because he wants the time warp from... you know, I don't think I've ever seen that movie, but everybody used to go... I was just kind of a nerd kid.
1: No! That... Oh, my God.
0: Yeah.
1: Are you kidding?
0: Hold on. Let me read this.
1: Did you wear overalls with the one thing down?
0: Oh, come on, man. No.
1: Are you sure?
0: Wear overalls?
1: Are you sure?
0: I'm too short to wear overalls.
1: No, you could get them at Carter's.
0: I could get in one of those children's, the Garanimals. Hey, your pool is where you unwind and listen to great music, hang out with the family, and make the most of summer. 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
1: Mm-hmm.
0: Took forever.
1: Mm-hmm.
0: The employees were flying down our street in their marked vehicles.
1: They had places to go.
0: Oh, yeah, like Guthrie's or wherever they're going to eat.
1: And?
0: But you tell them to slow down, and they would wave at you, thinking that's a new way to say hello.
1: So they're going at accelerated...
0: flying.
1: Oh, but how did you tell them this?
0: We said, slow down! And they wave at you.
1: Well, maybe they're going quicker than the speed of sound, so your voice never caught up with them.
0: You know what? You can't call and complain anymore because they have your cell phone number. Then they'll come and burn down your house.
1: Jeez.
0: And then we'll be in court. It's just, you don't want
1: to. So who said slow down? All of them?
0: All of us. The neighbors, they were flying. I don't know what the name of this company is. Something spa. Pools and spa. They fix, I don't know. They were flying. Absolutely ridiculous.
1: Okay.
0: Okay.
1: Well, Andy has a response.
0: Oh, he's flipping me off. All right. So here it is. This is it. One of the best summer songs ever, Summertime in the LBC by the Dove Shack. You ever heard of that one?
2: Oh, yeah.
0: Well, I love that. Bam, I love you, buddy. Somebody said about the... they're talking about the wedding, and it says, you just don't get it. This is so important to women.
1: You are 100% correct. I don't get it. I do not get it.
0: I'm trying to
1: even
0: find
1: when,
0: it.
1: You know, even when the king and queen got married and the print, okay, it's history. I get that part of it. But you're right, as a general rule, Taylor Swift and Hollywood and... some of that stuff, I don't get. You are correct.
0: Okay, what the hell is up with your live stream this morning? I have to reconnect it every 2 minutes. I sent it to our engineer.
1: Jed did it. I don't know.
0: Were the pool workers drivers from a different country? Because it sounds like they were if they responded with waving to you by telling you slow down. That's funny. I say this and don't know one of her songs, but in all the bad news we hear today, this is what Taylor has been hoping for apparently all her life. Haters, take your jealousy somewhere else. We're not haters.
1: No, I'm not haters
0: at
1: all.
0: We're happy for her.
1: I'm not haters at all. And I have to admit, I don't know what she's dreamed about her entire life. I don't follow it that closely, I'll just tell you.
0: Really?
1: No, really, I don't. But I hope Travis is so... is happy.
0: 1,000 people. And then they're going to have another smaller wedding for 100 people.
1: Hmm. Cool. Whatever blows your dress up. That's good for her.
0: I think
1: she's a good person. I think she's talented. There's a lot of things I give thumbs up. I don't have any negatives to say about Taylor Swift. I'm just not all wrapped up in her personal life.
0: I would like to invite you, if Phyllis and I do our vows again, would you come? If I don't show up, Jed...
1: weddings have not been good for me, let me just say.
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3: ABC News, I'm Sherry Preston. Around 160 million Americans are under some sort of heat advisory, with alerts up from Kansas to Maine as hot weather steams in. In the West, there is still a very real fire danger from dozens of wildfires burning across nine states. We're also learning more about the three firefighters killed when they were trapped along the Utah-Colorado border.
4: With new blazes exploding by the day, prompting evacuations, new details about the three firefighters killed in the line of duty. The U.S. Forest Service says 38-year-old Emily Barker, 27-year-old Nick Hutcherson, and 27-year-old Sydney Watson forced to use their emergency fire shelters when they became trapped in flames.
3: ABC's Melissa Adon. The Supreme Court wraps up its term this morning with decisions on trans girls in sports and President Trump's order limiting birthright citizenship. The death toll in the Venezuela earthquakes, now more than 1,700 people as the search continues through ruined buildings. This is ABC News.
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5: All clear on the open road this morning. No accidents on I-24 or 75. Drive safe out there. Bram Pulliam, right now, traffic.
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5: It's the same old song today. hot and humid with a high hitting 94, and tonight a cool of 75. No change at all tomorrow, and it's going to be a summer day in the Tennessee Valley, so we might as well enjoy it, just like you're enjoying the Talk Monster, WGOW 102.3.
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0: Yeah. I'm sorry I pressed the wrong button.
8: Like when the girls stop by.
0: So glad I didn't cuss or burp.
8: Summer.
0: Yeah.
8: Do you remember?

0: Mm-hmm. Great song. Okay. Are you ready for this, JR? Her new book is one of the best sellers on Amazon when it comes to help training your puppy. It is called The Puppy Head Start, a complete guide to selecting, raising, and training the puppy of your dreams. Welcome our show's regular guest. She stirs it up because she tells it like it is, animal trainer Amy Pishner. And today, it's all about having success when it comes to training your dog. So listen to this, JR. Amy has this video that you can watch, and she's got a code set up where if you put in Jed and JR, you get quite a discount. Isn't that right, Amy?
1: Whoa.
2: That's right.
1: Whoa.
0: I mean, I've always wanted my name on a code. That is fantastic, Amy. What's the code again?
2: Just for you guys, it's Jed and JR20. Jed, JR20.
0: That's awesome. Okay, and then if you go to the website, you put in that code, and it's quite a bargain.
2: Absolutely, and you get access to all the videos, the written content, the handout. It's like having a dog trainer come right to your home and work with you one-on-one.
0: Okay, so what's the website?
2: It's ValorCanineAcademyOnline.com.
0: 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Amy, very creative. The book's still doing great?
2: Still doing great, yes. We're starting to get a lot of great reviews on it. Awesome. Lots of positive feedback, and people are raising and training their puppies with it, which is exactly what I had in mind.
1: Awesome. Okay. All right, what should we do in the summer in the heat aside from not leaving your dog in the car?
0: And what about fireworks and dogs?
2: Ooh, fireworks and dogs is a really good one, and so is heat. So when it comes to fireworks, we're kind of on the cusp of it's right around the corner, but there's still some prep work that you can do.
1: Okay.
2: If you want to help your dog work through it, I actually like to play fireworks on YouTube for my puppy when I'm training.
0: Wow.
2: Or dog. That way they start to get used to that noise, and it's not scary to them.
1: Hmm. I fired some bottle rockets at Jake the other day just to see if he could dodge it.
0: Please tell me you don't dress your dogs up to look like Uncle Sam or any of that crap. Amy, please tell me.
2: I don't do that. You know I don't do that. I don't dress up my dogs.
0: All right.
2: When it comes to the actual 4th of July, there are some safety precautions. A lot of people think their dogs will handle the fireworks and the dogs freak out. So, a couple things. Make sure that you keep your dog indoors. Don't leave him in a backyard. Some dogs will jump the fence and take off. Don't leave him right at the front door. If they get out that front door and take off, the most dogs are missing and found on the 5th of July.
0: Wow.
2: Because they take off from the fireworks. They panic and run. So, keep your dog safe. Keep him indoors. If you know your dog can handle the fireworks, great. You know your dog. You know what they can handle. But if you don't know, don't risk it.
0: Okay, I want to ask you, JR brought up a great thing about heat. And mm-hmm. You know what? I guess if the pavement is hot to our feet, it's hot to their paws.
2: Yes. Yes, absolutely. You know, you want to make sure that your dogs are comfortable. And I'm very careful with the heat with dogs that aren't used to it. But I actually prep my dogs for the heat. So those early spring days when it starts to get hot, I don't keep my dogs indoors. I go out with them. We bike, we run, we start to acclimate to the heat. It's just like if you live in Africa, 120 is normal. That's because you're acclimated to it. Dogs can be the same way. So I feel like you're doing them a disservice if you never take them out in the heat when they could get a chance to get used to it. So we're out there, we're biking, we're running. Their paw pads are tough. They're used to the heat, and they handle it a lot better than other dogs. So I would say if you get a chance to, get them used to it instead of avoiding it.
0: I've always wanted to take my dogs to the ocean, but I mean, I never have. But I mean, is that, you got to make sure that that salt water is off that fur, or you can't just drive it off. It's got to be cleaned. Is that correct?
2: Yes. Salt water, chlorinated water, it gets really itchy on their skin.
0: Oh.
2: The other thing to be careful of is you want to make sure that your dog is not ingesting any sand. There's a term called sand impaction, and
0: wow.
2: Dogs will die from ingesting too much sand. It compacts and it kills them.
1: It's so kind of like the bird seed that you...
0: with Mr. X eating bird seeds $30,000 later. But yeah, I've never heard that about the sand.
1: I haven't either.
2: Mm-hmm. Yep. So, you know, the salt water is definitely something to be cautious about, but the sand actually runs a greater risk, especially if they're playing fetch. And every time they go to get that ball, they get a

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1: Exercise them a little bit outside of the water. You reduce a little bit of that fight, right?
2: Mm-hmm.
1: And then you get your water shoes on, you, JR,
2: mm-hmm.
1: and get in the water, maybe up to knee height, and get him to follow you in. If he fights you, don't just quit. Give him a little pressure, pull him in, and he will see that the water's not the end of the world.
2: Mm.
1: Once you get that knee height, start going a little bit deeper until you get him to swim a lap around you. It's helping him overcome that fear that's really essential.
3: Do you have in the book advice for new parents on introducing a baby to a dog?
1: Yes. Yes, and that is something that people really need to pay attention to.
2: I agree.
1: Because a lot of people think their dogs, because their dogs have been loving and sweet with them, will love the baby. And it's an Instagrammable moment, right? They want to videotape it. I cringe, but I've seen people take newborn babies straight from the hospital and they set that baby down on the floor for all of their dogs to say hi to.
2: Wow.
1: That's not the way to do it. Some dogs are okay with it, but to some dogs, that screaming noise, it sounds like prey to them. So they go into prey drive and they can become excitable or, in worst case scenarios, aggressive. Don't risk it.
2: Yeah, I worry about, well, with Squeaks, I smeared some dog food on her back and something like that to see if the dog would respond at all, but he didn't.
1: Squeaks.
2: That's my youngest daughter. Her nickname is Squeaks.
1: Oh, that's cute.
3: It is great. All right, so Amy, once again, the book is called The Puppy Head Start, A Complete Guide to Selecting, Raising, and Training the Puppy of Your Dreams. And the book is doing so, it's only $15, but go to the website and watch these videos. And if you use the Jed and JR code, you get a discount. So what's the website again?
1: It's ValorCanineAcademyOnline.com.
3: All right. You doing well, Amy? Everything's good?
1: I am. Yeah, I'm enjoying summer. I'm enjoying working with dogs, and I just started my German Shepherd breeding program.
3: All right, and we just appreciate you so much, what you bring to this show. You don't know.
1: Thanks, Jed and JR. Have a great morning.
3: All right.
2: Just an optimistic voice on the show, Amy, is very, very noticeable.
3: Let me tell you, it is a great book. It really is. The Puppy Head Start book. $15.
1: Thank you. I put a lot of work into it because I wanted it to be one book that people could read to get all their questions answered.
3: All right. Take care of yourself. Here's JR.
2: 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And remember, if you want it to run well, you take it to Blackwell. One last chance. Football fans invited to give the Spanish World Cup soccer team one more fond farewell. Team leaving Chattanooga today for their game in Los Angeles. And that game is Thursday. I think it's 3:00 in the afternoon Eastern time against Austria. Team will be leaving about 4:45 this afternoon. Fans encouraged to line Broad Street between the Embassy Suites Hotel where they're staying and the aquarium starting around 4:00 this afternoon. World Cup play on Monday. Germany lost in a shootout to Paraguay. That was a big upset. Morocco ousted the Netherlands and Brazil over Japan. Three more games to be played today in World Cup competition. Braves at home tonight. They begin a series against the St. Louis Cardinals. Braves begin the day 16 games over the .500 mark, but their lead in the National League East down to just 3.5 games over Philadelphia. Lookouts on the road tonight. They begin a 6-game series at Biloxi.

0: Morant leaving the Memphis Grizzlies, traded to Portland for Jeremy Grant and Chris Murray. Free agency begins today in the NBA. LeBron James, one of those players that has a decision to make to return to the Lakers or go somewhere else. 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
3: All clear on the open road this morning. No accidents on I-24 or 75. Drive safe out there. Bram Pulliam, right now traffic.
4: It's the same old song today. Hot and humid, highs hitting 94, and tonight, a low of 75. No changes at all tomorrow. It's summer in the Tennessee Valley. You might as well enjoy it. Just like we're enjoying the 80 degrees at here at WGOW, the Talk Monster, 102.3.
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10: 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She never ages. Cindy Richardson, it is so nice to have you here, and thank you for bringing us the donut. So go ahead and give it a plug. Where is it?
11: That is Elise Donuts in Cleveland, and it's more than a donut. That is a small little cake. You've got to try those.
10: Okay, so it's family-owned?
11: Yes, locally owned. 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
10: Have you been to the Tallow House?
11: No. I hear it's wonderful, but I am not waiting in that line. Not yet. They really need a bigger location.
10: What's your story? Did you grow up in Cleveland?
11: Yes. Well, yeah. My mom was a little bit of a gypsy. I think that's why I'm in real estate.
10: So where'd you go to high school?
11: Fort Oglethorpe.
10: Oh. Yeah. What?
11: So, yeah.
10: Were you like president of the LFO? Student body and you were a cheerleader?
11: No.
10: Were you bad?
11: Yeah. By default, my sister was a bad influence. Oh, she was a bad influence.
12: Oh, don't blame her.
11: Yeah,
12: don't blame her.
11: But as long as she was around, I never got caught.
10: what is she doing now, your sister?
12: She's in jail.
11: No. That's funny. No, actually, she passed away.
10: Oh, really?
11: Yeah.
10: Oh.
11: I know. I didn't want to say that, but yeah.
10: All right. So, happy news here. Your son graduated from law school.
11: Yes, he did.
10: He's studying for the bar.
11: Yes, he did. We are almost employed.
10: That is fantastic.
11: He is coming off the payroll.
10: That's great. And he's moving to Jacksonville.
11: Yes, he's in Jacksonville. He went to law school, Jacksonville University.
12: Huh.
11: So, yes, he's
12: there.
11: He
12: was a dolphin.
11: Yes.
10: That's great.
11: The fighting dolphins, how you like that. Fighting dolphin.
10: Is your husband a nice guy? Does he know what he's got?
11: Huh? Oh, yeah. You know what he's got? Yeah. Yeah, he's very into sports. We're about as opposite as we can get. And then we have our son, who is the little nerd. So I don't know how between the two of us we had the little nerd.
10: But he's big. But he went to UT, didn't he?
11: Jordan?
10: Yeah, where did he go?
11: No, he went to Rhodes in Memphis.
10: Oh, he went to Rhodes.
11: Yeah.
10: Wow.
11: Yeah, he went to Macaulay and then to Rhodes. So we like to send him in the good parts of town.
10: You know what? I mean, Rhodes is an incredible school.
12: Yes.
11: Mm-hmm.
10: But I've never been there. All I knew is Dave Waddle.
11: And then, of course, he actually got his master's degree from Lee University. Shout out to Lee. They are fabulous.
10: So an MBA?
11: Mm-hmm.
10: Wow. So I have a JD, MBA.
12: Mm-hmm. Yeah, I have a daughter got a master's from Lee. And
11: Lee
12: is wonderful. She loves it. Mm-hmm. She loved it.
10: You never go on vacation, do you?
11: No.
10: Why?
12: What's wrong with
11: unless
12: you?
11: Unless it's tied to a conference.
12: Yeah, there you go.
10: So is it still fun selling real estate?
11: And yes. Yes, that's what yesterday I spent the day just out meeting clients and showing houses, and that's what I love about it. It's just getting out and running around.
12: Do you do that as much as you used to? Or is
11: not as much as
12: so
11: I
12: much
11: used
12: stuff
11: to.
12: Online now.
11: Yes, you're exactly right. That's so much online that no, you don't. You normally it's just meeting somebody at a house and unlocking a door. It's not like it used to be where you put somebody in the car and you really get to know them and you drive around.
12: What was that better? Was that more fun or more enjoyable for you, just getting to know that family and trying to figure out what works for them?
11: Yes, I think it was easier to help them because you were in the car, and so you heard conversations. So it just made it easier to figure out what their needs were.
10: See, I would have loved that. I would love to show people around the city. And
11: Right, and that's the big thing because we don't just sell houses. We sell lifestyles, cities, areas, schools, communities.
10: You know, like we were talking about the Shaven House that's for sale, which is the Frank Lloyd Wright. Yes. $1.6 million, that's not a lot of money. And you know what? Like, I think you told us this. It's no big deal for your house to be more than $1 million these days.
11: Right. $1 million home is not what $1 million home was even 10 years ago. I mean, you've got the average home price now getting close to $400,000.
12: In Chattanooga.
11: In Chattanooga. Mm, yeah. And then look at the average income. That math don't math.
12: Yeah.
10: Wow. You handle Georgia, Tennessee.
11: Yes.
12: I was going to say, do you see it now? The average homeowner, I guess the first timer is almost 40 as opposed to... When I was buying a home, they said the average home buyer was 29. I think I bought mine at 25 or something like that.
11: Nationally, it is 40 years old. And you know what the average home buyer is? Just home buyer, not first time, just home buyer. It's like 62.
12: Really?
11: 62.
10: Wow.
12: Does that mean people my age are unloading houses and downsizing?
11: Exactly what it means. The boomers and the Xers have the money.
12: Gotcha.
11: So they are downsizing and moving around, getting close to family, things like that. So you're absolutely right. That's what's going on.
10: Okay, you're listening to Cindy Richardson from the Richardson Group. She's been doing this forever, selling homes. RG423.com. I say that in my sleep. You have been so good to this station and so good to the show. You have just been... A true joy and a friend.
11: Well, thank you. Y'all have been wonderful.
10: It's been great. And you're going to be on July 30th for an hour.
11: I'll bring donuts.
10: You're welcome to sit with us. We're going to talk to one of the greatest guests that we have found. She is a travel agent.
11: Oh, wow. That's Donna, what I need.
10: You want to sit with us?
12: You know what? Yeah. You two would get along. I'm just telling you that right now.
10: You want to sit with us?
11: Yeah, yeah.
10: Okay. Well, Donna's coming up from Expedia Cruises. She will take us anywhere you want to go. So if you have a question for Donna from Expedia Cruises, you've got to give us a text, 267-1023. We'll read all the questions that you have. But, Cindy, we'd love for you to sit with us.
12: And Donna's good in the fact that I think I feel the same philosophy as you. She has a brick-and-mortar place. You want to travel somewhere, you can walk in, say, hey, I'm thinking about this, and she'll help you out. So that's pretty awesome. I think you guys would share that, have that in common.
10: Yeah, she loves her job. So, all right, so we're going to talk to Donna Henderson in just a moment. And, Cindy, congratulations to your son again.
12: That's awesome.
11: Thank you.
10: That is something. I mean, graduating and then having a master's degree and then having a law degree.
11: Yeah.
10: You and your husband have done something
11: he,
10: right.
11: He loves arguing, so he's going to do wonderful.
10: Has he thanked you for all the education that you've given him yet?
11: No, not yet. Not yet. I imagine that's coming.
10: It'll come.
11: It will come later.
10: Between 24 and 26.
11: Yeah.
10: He will thank you. So, great parents. All right. 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
10: Hey, good morning, everybody. So is the news good or bad about Tennessee's employment? Goodbye for now. There's poop on the mountain, and it's where everybody knows your name on this June the 30th. Welcome to our Tuesday edition of the Jed and JR Show. We're going traveling in just about 5 minutes.
12: Awesome. We're going to say goodbye and good luck to the Spanish World Cup soccer team. Had their last practice at Baylor yesterday and heading out to Los Angeles later on today. The Atlanta Braves back at home tonight. They'll host the St. Louis Cardinals. And free agency begins today in the NBA. LeBron, going or staying? Those stories along with traffic and weather this hour on the Talk Monster, WGOW.
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4: It's the same old song today, hot and humid with highs hitting 94. And tonight it's going to cool off to a cool 75. And tomorrow, no change in the forecast at all. It's going to be a summer day in the Tennessee Valley. 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
7: Tennessee's economic analysis for May shows the number of employed Tennesseans fell by more than 30,000 over the past year, the lowest since late 2024. According to one economist, the issue isn't a shortage of jobs. Instead, fewer Tennesseans are taking part in the labor force. From Nashville, the TBI says its four Internet Crimes Against Children agents are currently working to identify and locate more than 150 child sextortion victims in Tennessee. The National Center for Missing and Exploited Children says financial sextortion targeting kids and teens is on the rise. Sextortion is blackmail, where someone threatens to expose or share explicit images if money isn't paid. An environmental group is threatening to sue TVA, alleging the nation's largest public utility is violating the federal Clean Air Act after reversing course on plans to retire its Cumberland coal plant. Speaking of the environment, this time on Lookout Mountain, where a recent report shows how a sewage treatment plant at the Macklemore Resort experienced a 60,000-gallon spill of raw sewage into a creek in late October 2025. There was another report of thousands of gallons of raw sewage going into the same creek this past January. This is all according to the Georgia Environmental Protection Division. The resort took over operation of the sewage plant from Dade County in 2022. Well, tomorrow a new law goes into effect that bans the sale of kratom in Tennessee. It's nicknamed Matthew Davenport's Law. He was a Chattanoogan who died after taking kratom along with prescribed medications. Police in Sequatchie County are now awaiting confirmation of the identity of a woman whose body was found on Fredonia Mountain. The body is believed to be Morgan Davis. In business news, so whatever happened to Zarzor's restaurant on the south side of Chattanooga? Well, the 107-year-old family eating place is now being turned into a neighborhood bar that'll soon be called Paulie's. Will they stay or will they go? That's the question that tourism folks are dealing with as to whether the annual Head of the Hooch Regatta will be held in Chattanooga. You see, a massive remodeling effort will soon be underway at Ross's Landing, and the Hooch will not have a venue for a year, which brings more than 6,000 athletes from across the nation to the city in November to compete on the Tennessee River. Hey, say goodbye and wish them well. Folks are asked to take part in the final send-off for the Spanish national football team as they leave the scenic city for Los Angeles ahead of their July 2nd World Cup match against Austria. Hey, be there this afternoon outside their hotel on Broad Street. It's right near the Aquarium Plaza between 3 and 4. And finally, local hospitals are using blood faster than donations are coming in. That's why Blood Assurance in Chattanooga is offering $40 e-gift cards to all donors who give between now and July 7th. More national and world news from ABC at the bottom of the hour.
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0: It is the perfect time of year. And Eddie Lloyd from Lloyd's Construction, he just does it right. 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And once again, here's a guy where the customers have called in to the talk radio station wanting to do testimonials in support of Eddie Lloyd. Now that's good. Donna Henderson. Donna, I hope you're doing well. This question gets asked all the time. How many days should I spend traveling in a particular country or city? Or is it okay to see parts of a city where real people live and work, where I can just get lost for a few hours? And finally, can you help me be more flexible to not overplan this vacation? Our wonderful tour guide is Donna Henderson, a cruise and vacation consultant with Chattanooga's Expedia Cruises. She has heard it all before. Hey, Donna.
1: Good morning, everyone. And we're getting ready for this 4th of July weekend, so hopefully everyone's going to stay a little bit cool.
0: Yeah.
1: But, we're all good. We're all good here. Let's start off with this. Vacations can be as long or as short as you want them. And if you and the biggest thing about vacations is that, do you want to go and relax and enjoy a moment, or are you wanting to take in the sight to where we always say we need a vacation from our vacation?
0: Mm-hmm. Yeah.
1: Because we've been there watching, seeing everything. So depending on where you go, you may want to see a lot, and that's what most of our clients will want to do, especially if they're paying for an air flight over, overseas in Europe, is they're going to maximize the most. And that's going to depend. A lot of people only get 7 days of vacation. Some people are in a retired state, and they can take 3 weeks to go do whatever they want to do. And those clients end up having time that they can do a lot and then rest a little bit and just sit out and watch people. So they have the best of both worlds. But we have something for everyone, and so don't hesitate to travel. You're not promised tomorrow, and so we need to make sure that we find the travel that is going to be best for you during the time frame that you can go and help make that work for you.
0: Hey, Donna, in the studio now is our great friend, one of the best realtors in this area, Cindy Richardson, and she just brought donuts by, so I said, you got to meet Donna.
2: Hey, Donna.
0: But
3: and Cindy needs a vacation, baby.
0: She needs a vacation.
3: She just doesn't know it.
2: Need a vacation.
0: Hey, Donna, so let me ask you this question. So I was talking to Cindy, and I said, Cindy, have you been on a cruise? She goes, yeah, but I didn't really enjoy
3: it. She didn't have a good
0: experience. So I'm going to ask you, Cindy, why? Why didn't you enjoy the cruise? How can you not enjoy a cruise? And Donna's going to help you.
2: Donna, I was probably on the wrong cruise line. It was more of a big party and a little bit more of a herd mentality.
1: Mm-hmm. And that's what I would have said even if she hadn't answered. Is the majority of people that come in and they're like, I just don't think I want to cruise again. This is what my experience. But most of those individuals booked it on their own. Mm-hmm. I don't know if that was your case.
2: Yes.
1: So you saw it, you booked it, and then you were like, oh, man, this is not what at all I wanted. So that way we're here to say, look, Cindy, this is where you want to go. And if you want to see, yes, there's tons of options, as you all have learned from us.
0: Mm-hmm.
1: And we will find out where you want to be. We'll put you on an adulting cruise where things are going to be a little bit, you're going to get what you want. You're going to be able to have conversations with people, but then still have some entertainment that is going to be enjoyable for all. Have a couple of shows that will be nice, or some don't even, the shows are depending on the size of the ship. If you're on a ship that's 3,000 or more, it's going to be it's going to be a lot of entertainment and a lot of fun. But a lot of people want to downsize into the smaller ones now to where they're anywhere from 1,000 people or less. And you can do those on the ocean and you can do those on the river. So keeping in mind, going the river cruises go through the countries, so you're actually looking at things on either side. Your ocean cruises are going to come along the coastline. So let's just say you want to go to Portugal. You can go down the Douro River through the country and see stuff there, or you can do through Lisbon and Porto and do along the coastline to where you're seeing some of the beaches and you can stay extras.
0: Okay, my daughter said Portugal, the best. One of the greatest places you could go.
1: Right. I've got clients that are there now. And this last month, I will tell y'all, I have lived precariously through some of the trips that my clients have gone on. Their pictures are absolutely phenomenal. And these are individuals that had more time for travel. So they were able to extend a couple of days on the front end, a couple of days on the back end, and enjoy cruising throughout, you know, the country.
2: So when you go on one of those, because I do think that you probably would have told me, don't get on the one that I went on, and for goodness sakes, don't get the room you're looking at. I have no doubt, had we talked for more than 5 minutes, you would advise me against everything I did.
0: Oh, yeah.
2: But with that, if you do one of the smaller that can go on the rivers, where do you fly into and where do you fly out of here? So you are local here in the Chattanooga area. Where do you send people out of the Chattanooga airport? Are you sending them out of Atlanta? And where are you going into to get into some of these smaller
0: Hey, Cindy,
2: ships?
0: She's like, this is like the only brick-and-mortar travel agency still left in our area.
2: Yeah, I was very shocked to see you have an office. That's amazing.
0: Oh,
1: we do. And we're over by Best Buy and Hobby Lobby. I mean, we're around all those new restaurants between Cava and all that. We're right in between all of that. Next to Jersey Mike's, you know?
0: Number one.
1: Number one. That's right. We're so proud of those. They've got such a wonderful young team of people over there. So excited for them. But so here's what happens. With Airbnb is, I won't say volatile, but ever-changing. We have some clients that are like, I know I can take the shuttle. I know I can drive. But if they're going on a two-week thing, they're going to pay parking for that over in Atlanta. So we look at what that parking may cost. We look at what the cost of a shuttle would be with our good friends over at Grooms, the Davenports. And we look at what the price is going out of Chattanooga. The problem if you're going overseas is if you go from Chattanooga, you're going to go through Atlanta, you're going to go through Detroit, or you're going to go through Chicago, okay, or Charlotte. You might end up in Houston, depending on where we go. Mm-hmm. So you're going to have that connecting flight. Then you're going to do a direct flight over. Now, it depends on which one of these river cruises that you choose or ocean cruises that you choose as to what port you go out of. I mean, so you have to determine, you know, where you're going. And then you end up going into those ports accordingly, you know, depending on whether you're doing the Rhine or any of those. It depends on that as to which, you know, like if you're going to go, you know, if you're doing a big magnificent Europe and you're going to Amsterdam, then you're going to go into Amsterdam and sometimes leave out of Budapest. So you just kind of have to figure some of these go into Paris. And, you know, then we have some that go in Athens and out of Barcelona. So every one of them has a different port, but their main hubs, their main airport hubs that you go into. And so we work to see sometimes price point. Sometimes people will say, I'm only going on Delta. Mm-hmm. Some people say, I don't really care. I want the lowest fare.
0: Wow.
1: And then we guide you according to what? Air is just, you know, sometimes air drives where people want to go because of the cost. We usually say the air for Europe is going to cost you anywhere from $1,000 to $1,500 a person. You need to look at that.
0: Okay.
1: That's why sometimes when certain ones of these companies offer free air, that means that they are putting in a free air package within it. Now, is anything free? No. They're building it in, sure. But they're locking in a rate that they have.
0: Hey, Donna, this person says, help people. Beware of booking a cruise during the winter months. I once went on a Caribbean cruise in February. It rained with 55 to 65 degrees every day. I mean, you're going to have all that information. You will know. Yeah.
4: So, Donna, you guarantee weather? Is that what is that what you're saying?
1: I was just going to say, no one is going to guarantee weather, and not always. Sometimes February is some of the best times to cruise and have nice 70-degree weather. But it's just like going to Alaska, Caribbean, any of those places. We have no idea what the weather is going to be. You kind of have to be variable. And I'm sorry it rains so much, because that's a bummer when you pick something, you pay for something, and you have it and all.
0: Hey,
1: you know,
0: we talked about this, Donna. This person says the easiest way to not overplan a vacation is to leave the wife and kids at home and go by yourself. We talked about that. You said a lot of people are going alone.
1: There are a lot of people that want to go solo, or, you know, or they're going with friends. There's a lot of girls' trips because we need a break. There's a lot of men that are doing those trips where they're going golfing.
0: Ugh,
1: they're going to, they're going out to Vegas together. They're going, but I think it's about the quality of the time and what you want to do with travel. I don't want to go on a major golf trip, but I would love for, you know, if that's what my husband wants to do, or these fishing trips. So there's kind of, and it depends on the stability of everyone's lifestyle and what they are. And I think that there is, and then there's some people that they're just like, I need to decompress. And I saw that I could do this solo for 4 or 5 days. Can you help me go? I just want to go.
0: All right, listen to this one. Any cruises, and this would definitely interest me, because this is where I want to go. Any cruises to Vietnam?
1: Now, listen, JR, you know we have cruises to Vietnam, but here, you can, every place, you want to go everywhere. We've all, if you've listened long enough, he wants to go everywhere.
0: Hey.
1: But yes, we do have a lot of options for Vietnam, and you just have to, that's a big place. So you have to determine where it is that you know, where you want to go, where you want to go.
0: Okay.
1: And where you want to, you know, what you want to do.
0: Our great friend is DeMarlin. We love this guy. Shout out to the Chattanooga Airport. I booked a trip to Europe. Flights were $1,000 per person, cheaper out of Chattanooga versus Atlanta.
4: Yes. Really?
1: That's correct. And sometimes he's exactly correct. We always look at all the options, because sometimes out of Chattanooga, it is less. It is totally less. He's exactly right. But some people that want to go out of Atlanta, there'll be a direct flight for them. So they love that direct flight that they can get on. But they're absolutely, shout out to the Chattanooga Airport for the cruise, the flights that are going.
4: Wow, absolutely. DeMarlin being exactly right. Those words have never been uttered on this program ever.
0: All right, Donna, hold on. We got Cindy. She's darn good, isn't she?
2: Yeah, she is good. Yeah, Donna, I'm going to have to come see you.
0: And if you need a house, Donna, I can help you with a house, too, Cindy Richardson. All right, here's JR. We're coming right back.
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0: I knew that America's semi-quincentennial called for something special, real special. Just how special? Well, how about the Chattanooga area's first hot dog eating contest? July the 4th. That's right, July 4th. America's semi-quincentennial celebration. Live at 10 a.m., Steve Ray's Midnight Oil and Owl's Nest Barbecue Supply in Ootowah. We've got five of the area's greatest hot dog eaters, and they'll see how many schweens they can eat in 3 minutes. Will it be 5, 10, maybe 15, maybe more? Come out and see for yourself. I'll have free hot dogs for everyone and the Nathan's Hot Dog Eating Contest live from Coney Island on the big screen at noon. Hey, nothing says I love America more than a hot dog. Put the date on your calendar, Saturday, July 4th, 10 a.m., the Great American Hot Dog Eating Contest live at Steve Ray's Midnight Oil and Owl's Nest Barbecue in Ootowah.
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2: All right, it's Donna Henderson from Expedia Travel right there off Gun Barrel Road. I've just sent your phone number to four listeners, so Donna, get ready. Trips for single people are mega expensive because you pay for two. I didn't know that.
3: That is not necessarily true for all companies. More and more companies, you know, like for Norwegian, they have solo cabins, and those solo cabins are smaller cabins. They're definitely designed, and they're price pointed for a single person. Now, there's limited amount of those, so book early, get that cabin, get the best rate. Celebrity, there are a lot of other companies that do offer single supplement cabins, so that you're not paying double. They are correct in that some cruise lines, you can go, anybody's going to give you a single cabin, but you may pay for double. And that's true with all things. So it's, you know, whether it's a land tour or whichever, from that standpoint.
2: Hey,
3: I wanted to make sure.
2: Go
3: I'm
2: ahead.
3: Sorry, go ahead.
2: No, you go.
3: I wanted to make sure the person knew that when we asked about, I was jokingly about for Vietnam. We can help you with ever. Vietnam is so vast. The majority of people would like to see Ho Chi Minh City, you know, or go to the Ha Long Bay or Da Nang. So it's a matter of where you want to go and where your point is and whether you want to do, you know, land or whether you want to do river. There's a lot of options with Vietnam.
2: You know what? After going to the Medal of Honor Museum this past weekend, there are so many places around the world that you know what? That need to be seen. It's incredible.
3: Yes.
2: The history. It's just unreal.
3: Incredible.
2: Unreal.
3: Yeah. We've got a beautiful country, and we have so many things to be thankful for and to take advantage of and to see. And don't wait. I mean, there's too many people. I mean, I had a lady call me yesterday, and she said, we've been talking about Alaska for 3 years, and we're going to do it, and I'm going to do it in September, and here's what I want to go. And within an hour and a half to 2 hours, we had everything that she wanted within there. She's booked, and she's ready to go for September of this year.
2: Is that a good time to go, September, to Alaska?
3: That's what works for her. Yeah, it's a good time. Yeah.
2: Okay.
3: Yeah.
2: Donna, it's
3: the beginning of September. It's a shoulder season, but she's good. I mean, you know, we have a lot of people that will travel then, but that's what works for the two of them, and it's perfect.
2: All right, so we're coming right back to you, Donna. Donna's so classy. It's like December, Alaska. If that works for you,
4: well, if that works
2: for you. All right, Donna, hold on. We're coming right back. Donna Henderson, Expedia Cruises. Get your questions. Come on, people. She can't be stumped.
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6: ABC News, I'm Sherry Preston. The Supreme Court is set to finish its term this morning with a couple of major decisions, including one on birthright citizenship. Here's ABC's Karen Waugh in Washington.
7: Trump's order would deny automatic citizenship to children born in the U.S. to parents who are undocumented or only in the U.S. temporarily. Even some of the conservative justices seem skeptical of the Trump administration's case during arguments in the spring. Also today, the justices are set to rule on whether states can ban transgender girls from playing on girls' sports teams.
6: Potentially life-threatening heat is spreading from the Midwest into the Northeast over the next couple of days. Tens of millions of us are under heat advisories. The White House is now confirming to ABC News that the U.S. and Iranian delegations in Qatar are not expected to meet today. President Trump sent his envoys, Jared Kushner and Steve Witkoff, to Doha after announcing Iran had requested a meeting. The Iranians maintain there never was anything scheduled. This is ABC News.
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11: It's the same old song this morning. Hot and humid, hitting 94 on the high end today, and it's going to cool off this evening to 75. No change at all tomorrow. 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

0: Hey, Bram, play some Ricky Nelson, Traveling Man.
1: Wow.
2: That's great.
0: I thought that was a perfect lead-in.
2: It's great, yeah.
0: All right, hold on. You know, many families are choosing celebrations of life, uplifting gatherings that focus on a loved one's story, passion, and achievements. These can be small, intimate events or large public celebrations blended with a traditional service. It's a personal touch that people want, but for years, that's exactly what Chattanooga Funeral Home has provided thousands of families, a personal touch. Because what matters is sincerity and care during and after the funeral. The Pike family, those incredible employees like Earl Friedenberg, they work there. And they take care of families, and they have for decades. The culture of caring, always, at Chattanooga Funeral Home. You know what? I just did this commercial, and it brings up a great question for Donna Henderson from Expedia Cruises, a travel agent right here off Gun Barrel Road. But I'm sure you get a lot of requests from people who want to go someplace special, you know, if a family member has died and maybe remember that loved one.
3: We do. We have, I won't say tons, but we do have that personal request where sometimes people even want to take and
0: ashes,
3: take care of from there. And then, or they do, they're like, and it's not that. They want to just go to one of their favorite places, or they remember going on, going someplace that was extra special to the one that passed away. And they want to go back as a family and remember that and kind of talk and just reminisce. So we do have those conversations, or people that'll call and say, we're doing this for our moms, or, you know, this money was left and she always wanted us to go someplace. And this is what we're doing in their honor.
0: Seems like a large number of seniors go to Disney these days. Come from a listener, the number of rascal scooters outnumber the strollers these days. Why not relive your childhood?
3: Well, I will tell you, I am amazed that that happens, but that is very, very true. I have a client that I'm booking with other stuff, and she's like, well, can you, I want to stay at this particular place. I've already got my Disney tickets. Now, this individual is 70 years old. She and her husband are going. They're going at the off season in December, but the first part of December, because they want to see all of the Disney stuff.
0: Mm-hmm.
3: And she said, and they're going to be there a week. She's priced her hotel, but she wanted me to see if I could get them a little bit less. But, and I said, I can't believe you're doing that. She goes, but why not? She goes, we want to go see too, and we've experienced it with our kids, but we want to do it ourselves because we can do it at our own pace. So they're there for a week versus with when you're with young people and stuff like that, you're at a major go, go, go, go, go. And this way they can stop and do what they want to do.
0: Hey, does Disney offer discounts for seniors?
3: No.
0: Really? No, wow, that was quick.
3: Offer. No, there's not. There's some places that don't need to offer a discount permit, you know, pretty much for anyone. And I think that Disney does do discounts on some of their rooms and some of the hotels that are in the area, you know, and they'll run a little promotion here and there, and you just got to be on top of it for us. But because Disney's, you know, they do it right. They do that. You know, nobody that goes to Disney has a bad experience that I've heard of. I shouldn't say that's very kind of global, but the majority of people go and they're going to have fun, whether you're going to a park in Orlando or going to California or even on one of their cruises. I mean, right now people are booking the cruises that are the ones that are, have all the Halloween on there and all of that. And the same thing for Christmas. They're booking the Christmas ones because all the Disney characters will be on in the characteristics of decorated for like Halloween. And they'll be, just, you know, from there, same thing with Christmas. There'll be the holiday Christmas, the holiday Mickey and holiday Minnie, you know.
0: We are listening to Donna Henderson from Expedia Cruises. She's a travel expert. It's the only brick-and-mortar travel agency still left in our city where it's off Gun Barrel Road. You can actually sit down across from Donna, and she'll plan everything for you. This person says, do you have a favorite, underrated, and overlooked U.S. city that people need to go see? I have a lot of family in St. Louis, and I've always thought it was a cool city. Actually, they have the coolest children's museum. It's really cool. But what about
3: it,
0: Donna?
3: I will tell you, that immediately came to my mind with St. Louis because I don't think people think about it. It's drivable. The arch is there. I could not agree more that Science Museum is fabulous. when I took a group of Girl Scouts there years ago, they have a bridge that goes across the highway, and the kids can actually sit and be like the policeman, zapping who's going too fast, you know, and actually experience stuff. Phenomenal city. I think that sometimes people don't realize how much is there in Chicago as well. That's there for families and riding their trains, and there's subways and stuff to get to, whether you're going to a Cubs game, stuff like that. And I'll tell you too, even let's talk about this. Atlanta is very close. I think Atlanta has a lot for our families, has a lot that's close. You know, between the Braves and the Coca-Cola Museum, and they've got some fabulous parks that have some dedications of things, tons of museums over there as well. It's a drivable. Kentucky has some places that are that don't get a lot. If you want to experience anything with horses, they've got great museums where these horses have been dedicated. You can go through, you can get on a trail.

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1: Map there, and they determine where they're going to go by just kind of throwing a dart, saying we're going to go there. You know, that's what we're going to do. My granddaughter that is 9 years old, if you ask her, if you could go anywhere in the U.S., where do you want to go? Her response is, I want to go to Ohio. She has no idea why she wants to go to Ohio, but she wants to go to Ohio. So we're going to go to Ohio this summer for a long weekend and experience, probably going to go to Cincinnati. We're going to experience everything in Ohio for her. I mean, there's an amusement park. I don't really know where she heard it, but, you know, why not? Why not?
2: It seems like somebody was just saying that the seniors like Disney because they like the all-inclusive shows.
1: They do. They do like the shows. And it's kind of like there are shows. They enjoy because there's a lot of them. You can go and see them. Same thing, another spot that's big for seniors because of the shows. But you pay for them, but it's like Branson, Missouri, because they have all of those shows and stuff, you know, in that area, you know, that you can go to, especially at the holiday time. You know, there's all kinds of, and it's very touristy, but they enjoy it, and it's not anything that is too trying for them, but it's enjoyable.
2: You know, I like the last discussion we had with you about Japan and some of those Asian countries. I mean, that's just, I would love to go there as well.
1: Well, and they're becoming more and more prevalent on everything that, you know, just like I said, you know, people want to go. And I will tell you that the airfare going into there sometimes is less than going into Paris or Italy. You know, Japan, you know, the dollar is very strong, and so you can basically go into some of those places. It's just the flight is so long. That's the whole thing, is that when people want to go to Tokyo, by the time they go into Japan, they want to go to Korea at the same time, you know, because why not? But a lot of people go, and they want to see. There's tours that offer both places, and it gives you just a little bit of a taste. And then people will go back and say, okay, I know that I want to spend more time here and go back another time, you know?
2: What is one country that you need to see that you just cannot wait to go visit?
1: That's a loaded question because, like, for me, I don't want to go to Vietnam, but some people have that in their heart. Sure. And that's what they want to do. So it's an individual place as to what's going to be the best place for you. And then there's a lot of people that are like, I haven't seen everything in the U.S., so I want to support the U.S. economy and be here in the United States and stay here. I don't have any desire to go across the waters. You know, there's a lot of people that feel that way. So it's a matter of, you know, and people come in and say, I've been here, I've been here, I've been here, but I want to go someplace else. You know, I've skied in the U.S., I want to ski someplace else. Mm-hmm. I've been on the train in the U.S. I want to go on a train someplace else. So it's a matter of, or I've never been on a train. This is what I want to do, you know?
2: I'd love to sleep on a train. Have you ever done that, JR?
3: Yeah. Mm-hmm.
2: Fun?
3: I've had a sleeper car.
2: Yeah. Oh, man, I could fall asleep. Does Donna only help with cruises? Absolutely not. She can help with anywhere you want to go.
1: That is correct. Anywhere you want to go, and that's why we're called Expedia Cruises, Air, Land, and Sea. Vacations, anything you want, as big as you want or as short as you want. We can do you an all-inclusive over to Punta Cana if you want, and you want to just go over there for 4 or 5 days because you want to get away. We can handle that with an all-inclusive property. We have properties that we look at that are family, or we have from that are all adult only, to where, you know, it's whatever that you want it, you know, want it to be. But we handle anything. We can handle a hotel package going out west. For you, we can handle a train out to, you know, with an Amtrak rail. We can handle it with Rocky Mountaineer or the Canyon Tours. We can just whatever you want, we can handle. And we do the land trips with Globus, Trafalgar, Insight, CIE. Depends on where you want to go and which company we feel as though curates it the best. And at the price point that matches for you. And I think, like Cindy says, where you go in

0: out of. Sometimes people are like, I want to go into this city, so which tour takes me to that city to where I can spend more time?
1: Yeah,
0: that's where I want to start.
2: I've thought about this. I haven't been to Washington, D.C. in a long time. I'd like to go, but I don't want to drive my own car or anything like that. Could you help me with that?
0: Yes, we can do private tours. We set them up all the time. A lot of people to where that we would just basically get you a night, you know, your hotel.
2: Uh-huh.
0: And then we would just, you would say, okay, this is what I want to do, an 8-hour tour for a couple of days. And we would just basically, we have several companies that we work with that just do private touring. And you would have your guide for the day, or with a small group that you would just kind of hop on with and be with for a day or two and come back to your hotel and enjoy stuff, and then still have time to, if you're with your family, just go have dinner where you want to go.
2: Huh.
1: Hey, this one says, this is from our great friend who is a huge Disney fan, but he says, it's cheaper right now to fly to Japan and go to Disney in Japan than it is to book the same experience in Orlando. He's probably right.
0: And he is correct. He is correct. And the Disney properties over in Europe are very, very well. My brother is going to the Disney property in Paris in September. They're going to go. He's in Nashville. I was helping them with stuff this weekend. And they're heading over to, they're going to be over and they're going to do Paris. They're going to do Paris with Normandy. My father was at Normandy, and so he wants to do that part of it. And he's retiring, and this is his retirement gift to himself.
2: Huh.
0: And so he's doing that. But my sister-in-law is a phenomenal Disney fanatic and goes to the 100th celebrations and the 70th, to everywhere that she goes.
2: Mm-hmm.
0: So they're doing Paris Disney. Tickets were not near what we pay here.
2: Really?
0: And it's not as big a park. It's not as big a park, but it's still a wonderful experience to say you've been to Disney in Paris.
1: All right. Hold on, Donna. Take a breath. We're coming right back. Donna Henderson, you are unbelievable. It sounds like y'all are busy there in the background.
2: That's
1: which is good.
2: That's
1: which
2: a good
1: is good,
2: thing.
1: Donna.
0: We are, and that's a good thing. We have some clients in here, and my real good friend Mary Sophie is another one of our agents, and she's taking care of them, and so she's always here available to help people as well.
1: Okay, I just gave your number out to 7 people.
2: There you go.
1: So this ought to be a boon for you. All right, hold on.
0: You have to tell me who so that I can reach out to them.
1: Oh, they'll be calling. They'll be calling. All right, here's JR.
2: 9:49 right now. 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

0: strongly recommend Jackson Hole, Wyoming, and the Grand Teton National Park on the edge of the Yellowstone. Absolutely mind-blowing. It's like Gatlinburg on steroids, according to this one great listener. Been away from the desk. Can you give me the travel agent's name and number? And I just sent that to you, listener. But here we go, Donna. This is all yours. It's Donna Henderson. Donna, how do they reach you? Come on.
1: 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And I think we need to let you know, our office hours are from like 10 until 6. But if you need to, if those hours don't work for you, we're available to help you at any given time, whether it's at 9 o'clock in the morning or if it's at 7 o'clock at night because of work schedules with people. We are flexible. We take appointments. We do all of that.
0: I mean, Donna has
1: there's people here in the office that, that are willing to help you. So
0: Donna has met people at the Greyhound station, at the airport, wherever.
2: How much time, or what's the minimum amount of time if I want to plan, maybe not something major, do you need 2 weeks? Do you need a month? I mean, I know you can do it, 2 days before, but what's ideal? What do you need? What is ideal for you to get at least 2 weeks or 3 weeks or a month?
1: So I think the thing is that if it's someplace close, then I think, a couple of weeks is okay.
2: Uh-huh.
1: Knowing that you may have limited choices.
2: Gotcha.
1: But if we're going over to Europe and we're doing something further away, even out west, I mean, we need in order to do it right, for me to give you options,
2: sure.
1: Then we need a couple months so that we can give you options. If you know that this is where you want to go and this is what you want and you don't want any options,
2: right.
1: Then great. We can take care of it in a day. But it's a matter of, and then I think a lot of times when people come in, I think if you've got your dollars ready mm-hmm. and you know this is what you want, a lot of people are kind of like, they want to get their, they want to know how much it's going to cost them and what it's going to be so that then they can plan, accordingly, to whether it needs to be last minute or does it need to be something I can do right now. Uh-huh. You know what I'm saying?
2: Have you seen any difference in the America 250, the 250 anniversary? Has travel been any different? Do people want to stay domestically to see America this year more than any other summer?
1: Yes, we have. We've got tons of people that have gone the national parks are huge, absolutely mm-hmm. huge. People are celebrating that. The amount of people in Boston and New York. I mean, I have people that are going to be there for the celebration in Boston for the 4th of July. People that are going to be in New York for the 4th of July. People that will be in Washington, D.C. for the 4th of July. So, or that have gone around that. Mm-hmm. All of the companies that offered those 250s are all sold out.
0: Hey,
1: so
0: Donna.
1: Yeah, we've seen a lot.
0: Donna Henderson, Expedia.
2: Great.
0: Outstanding. Bram. Great show today, buddy. Thank you.
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4: From ABC News, I'm Sherry Preston. This hour, the Supreme Court is handing down the final rulings of its term. The biggest case, whether President Trump's executive order denying birthright citizenship to children born to undocumented immigrants or those in the country temporarily. Another big case involves trans women in sports, says ABC's Karen Waugh.
5: The justices are set to rule on whether states can ban transgender girls from playing on girls' sports teams. 15-year-old Becky Pepper Jackson sued to overturn West Virginia's ban.
6: I've been a girl forever, and playing on the guys' team is going backwards.
5: The state argues banning transgender girls will keep competition fair. But Becky's family says she never went through male puberty and has no physical advantage.
4: A federal judge in Washington today is hearing arguments on the Trump administration's ban on transgender service members as well. Indirect but not face-to-face talks taking place in Doha over a permanent ceasefire in Iran. One big sticking point, the Strait of Hormuz, including ridding it of mines. ABC News contributor and former Defense Department official Mick Mulroy says of the Iranians,
7: they simply don't have the equipment nor the know-how. They could contribute because they're the ones that actually put the mines in the strait in the first place. So they could help with those that have the expertise in finding them. But it's clear they don't want to have any other involvement in the strait. They view this as their biggest benefit for this entire war. They could control a key waterway, 21% of the world's energy supply in perpetuity now.
4: Advice from emergency room doctor Trevor Lewis on surviving the blisteringly hot temperatures across much of the country this week.
8: If you're going to be out in the warm weather, hydrate first. Try to stay ahead. So drink maybe 12 to 16 ounces of fluid before you go out and maybe 6 ounces every 20, 30 minutes.
4: At least 160 million Americans are under some sort of heat advisory. You're listening to ABC News.
0: 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This is Jed Mascon. Tennessee's economic analysis for May shows the number of employed Tennesseans fell by more than 30,000 over the past year, the lowest since late 2024. According to one economist, the issue isn't a shortage of jobs. Instead, fewer Tennesseans are taking part in the labor force. From Nashville, the TBI says its 4 internet crimes against children agents are currently working to identify and locate more than 150 child sextortion victims in Tennessee. The National Center for Missing and Exploited Children says financial sextortion targeting kids and teens is on the rise. Sextortion is blackmail, where someone threatens to expose or share explicit images if money isn't paid. Police in Sequatchie County are now awaiting confirmation of the identity of a woman whose body was found on Fredonia Mountain. The body is believed to be Morgan Davis. In business news, so whatever happened to Zarzor's restaurant on the south side of Chattanooga? Well, the 107-year-old family eating place is now being turned into a neighborhood bar that'll soon be called Pauly's. Hey.
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0: Talk Radio 102.3, The Talk Monster. I'm Dale Jackson. I'm a DEI hire. I am Tennessee's most trusted journalist. Austin's with us, Tennessee's 15th most trusted journalist. Max here as well. We always appreciate Max doing Max things and making sure that the train is run on time. But I will tell you, that slow pull down tells me that Max is not there. That'd be my guess.
1: I'm having trouble with the app that would record your show on this morning.
0: Oh, so you're having other issues. I was going to say, that was a very un-Max exit from the music. So I was like, oh, it must be somebody else there. But no.
1: I was just preoccupied a little bit.
0: Okay. You know. No, that's fine. That's absolutely fine. Max doing awesome, as Max always does, fighting the equipment. And I trust me, I'm with you. It's me and Max against the world, man. That's how it works. Every single day. But I will tell you this. Go look at the data center conversation happening in Nashville right now. We'll talk about it. It's in the seven things. That is man against the machine. I mean, it really is. And they're trying everything. They are trying everything to stop this. And guess what? They got to fail. They're going to lose. They are going to lose. And it's wild what they're trying to do. I can't win, man. If they win this battle, especially the way they're doing it, you wait and see what they're trying to do. Wait until you see what they're trying to do. All right, a Supreme Court ruling just came in, by the way. Supreme Court, states may ban trans athletes in girls' sports. I hate to be this guy, but let me be this guy. The Supreme Court's getting everything right. I know you guys don't like one of their rulings, and we'll talk about it. The one about mail and voting, but man, they're getting it right. There is nothing you can argue with here that they're getting wrong. They're getting it all right, and that's all right with me. I, for one, am just hoping that the Republicans hang on to the Senate, because I think in the after the midterms, let's put it that way, I think you're going to see some Republican, conservative Supreme Court justices go, you know, getting a little tired. It might be time for me to head on home. And then they will throw up some young bloods. I offer myself up for the Supreme Court. I'm only 47 years old. I think I do a 40 years on the Supreme Court. Let me try out my Supreme Court stuff. Put that guy to death. Put that guy to death. Put that guy to death. I think that'd be great. I could do that. I'm ready. Yeah, put me in, coach. You got to be a lawyer to be on the Supreme Court. Austin, look that up for me and have that answer for me at the end of this segment. Do I need to be a lawyer to be on the Supreme Court? All right, we're going to get into the seven things here. We're going to do it right now. It's the often duplicated, never replicated, the most critically acclaimed segment here on Uncancelable with Dale Jackson. Brought to you by Tennessee's most trusted journalist. It's the seven things you should be talking about today.
2: Now time for the seven things you'll be talking about today. Number seven.
0: Hey guys, it's hot in Europe. It's like 89 degrees over there, and they are freaking out. And rightly so. They are losing people. People are dying because of the heat. I don't want to downplay that. There have been thousands of deaths across Europe because of this heat. And somehow the Europeans are still like, you know what we should do? We should continue to fight stupid battles like climate change by not allowing air conditioning. And then we're going to blame the Americans for all the problems we're having. Yes, the deputy mayor of Paris, France. I don't know, dude. Someone doing like a Colin Kaepernick cosplay over there. Some woman says America is responsible for the heat that Europe is experience. And I thought it was interesting because I couldn't really hear what she was saying because my AC was running so loud. So, sorry.
2: Number six.
0: A kratom ban is going into place here very soon. Some other laws are happening too. And right now there are people selling kratom 2-for-1. So if you're a kratom fan, get on it. Yeah, because there are people selling Highland Park gas station. THC, buy 2, get 1 free sign hanging in the door, and you can go get this kind of stuff. It's the seventh state in the United States to have a full ban on this. They're doing that whole thing where you try to find out what's happening, and you go out and you try to make it illegal. It becomes illegal overnight, and everybody panics. And there apparently are addiction treatment specialists who are preparing for this. And I hear that, and I go, man, we let this thing run around a little bit too long, if that's really the concern, that people are worried that people are going to be freaking out because of their addiction to this.
2: Number five.
0: So I told you about the data center. I told you about how it's going. I told you about how they're more going in everywhere. But man, Tennessee, look at you. You're trying your best to stop this, or at least one mayor is. Freddie O'Connell, in Nashville, says that they're going to seize the land where the latest data center might go in an effort to stop it. Oh, we'll build some office buildings. Or the city has a legitimate need for the land, so they're going to seize it, and they're going to try to take it by eminent domain. Trust me, this is not what you want to see happen here. I don't know if this will stand up in court. We're going to have to look into this. But they're saying they're going to go out and try to take this land so they can't build the data center. Oh, boy. You don't want a city doing this kind of stuff.
2: Number four.
0: The Supreme Court has ruled viciously that the President of the United States cannot fire Federal Reserve Board member Lisa Cook for no reason. But they also ruled viciously that he can fire other federal officials at his discretion. So freak out on both sides. An out of control imperial president can't fire this guy. But an out-of-control imperial president can fire these guys. I think the president should be able to remove people that work for him. I think he should be able to control the levers of government. That's one ruling that I kind of disagree with on this. You see a lot of lawyers freaking out. Now they can just fire all the civil servants. That's not how it works. They're lying, and they're dumb, so stop that.
2: Number three.
0: The Supreme Court also got this right. Yeah, they got the transgender sports thing right, but they got this right too. A lot of people are going to tell you that, oh no, this is wrong. The Mississippi mail-in ballots, counting them because they've been postmarked and all this other stuff by Election Day, they shouldn't count. Yeah, they should. That's what the law says in Mississippi. There's no interceding federal law that says they can't do that. So that's a correct ruling. The way the 10th Amendment works is if there's not a federal law, then it's up to the states. If you don't like it, guess what you can do? Pass a federal law, stupids. That's all you have to do. Pass a federal law, comma, stupids. Save America Act seems to work. You want to stop this stuff? Go pass a law. Stop asking the courts to do your legislating for you, because the Supreme Court's right. They shouldn't do that.
2: Number two.
0: Tomorrow, we got some new laws. One of them covers child influencers. I know. I didn't even know that was an issue. But in the great state of Tennessee, if you're a minor and you are participating in online content creation film for compensation, you are going to be under child labor restrictions. Very interesting. There are content creators leaving the state because of this. Now, also, there's other stuff going on with immigration laws and immigration official confidentiality measures. Stop trying to get information about immigration officers. Can't do that anymore. You got the Kratom ban we've talked about before. They're going to count the number of people who are illegal and using government resources. Oh my God, it's the worst thing that ever happened. Oh my God, you can't ignore deportation orders anymore.
2: Now,
0: oh no.
2: Time for the number one thing you'll be talking about today.
0: I think Iran might be just jerking us around. I think that might be what's happening. I believe that that's probably what's happening here. The United States might just be getting jerked around by Iran. I mean, this whole thing, they got people heading over to Qatar, and they are not going to meet with the Iranians. Now, there is intermediary conversations happening with the Qataris. That's going on. They're in Doha. They're doing that. They're having debates about the nuclear program. They're doing all this stuff when it comes to the Strait of Hormuz and all these other things. it appears to me that the markets are just like, yeah, whatever, dude, this is over. I mean, that's it. Oil still at 70.91 right now. That's where we're sitting. That's where we're at. So we're around $70. It's just kind of hovering there. The stock market's kind of like, eh, whatever. We don't care about this either. Everyone is just kind of like, whatever, who cares? This thing is over. A headline from CNBC says, oil prices set for steep monthly drop as Trump and Iran issue mixed messages on talks in Qatar. So the looking for a steep drop here and things like this. And it is like really a silly thing that's happening. I mean, as much as you can say the war is a silly thing, it just seems like we're just like, okay, we're all over this. Hey, look, you mess with the boats, we're going to shoot you. You start playing in Lebanon, the Israelis are going to shoot you. That's the stalemate we're in right now. Yeah, you're going to launch some drones and stuff near our stuff. We're going to shoot them down. And maybe you'll get lucky every now and then. And if you do that, we're going to kill you. I mean, that's basically where we are. Okay. So the markets are just shrugging this off, oil and stock and otherwise. They're just like, okay, whatever, bro. Yeah, that's cool. You guys keep doing this. And they just don't seem to care. It just doesn't really seem to care. So that's where we're at. I mean, that's really where we're at. And I know that doesn't sound too good, but that is the gist of it. If you want like a deeper dive into that, no. Okay, that's my response to that. Austin, do I need to be a lawyer to be a Supreme Court justice?
3: Funnily enough, no, you do not. It's, yeah. Everyone's always had legal expertise. I think that's what the AI said. There's like, everybody's always been a lawyer, but you don't technically have to be one.
0: Okay, well, Donald Trump, you like to upset the apple cart? Think about this. Appointing a talk show host to the Supreme Court. Just throwing it out there. If chosen, I will serve. Stay tuned.
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0: I don't think people understand this, but man, I will tell you this. The Supreme Court is doing Donald Trump about a billion favors. I mean, they are really, really doing him a lot of favors. I mean, Austin, play this out with me, okay? Let me just ask this question to you. Does Donald Trump want to be talking about banning transgender athletes? I think he does. Do you think he wants to be talking about that?
1: I think absolutely, yeah.
0: Okay. Does Donald Trump want to be talking about the Save America Act? I think he does.
1: Yes, yeah, he's talked about it a good bit.
0: Yeah, and all these rulings just continue that conversation. Now you're going to have a bunch of liberals furious. Why? Because some guy can't play? Some kid, some boy can't play on the women's softball team in Minnesota? I mean, that's their matter. They're going to go out into the world and they're going to say, we should allow a 17-year-old boy to play baseball or softball with 17-year-old girls because they're the same. There's no difference between them, men and women. And we all go, wait a second, I've been a 17-year-old boy, and I was different than 17-year-old girls. Or, hey, wait a second, I've been a 17-year-old girl, and I was different than 17-year-old boys. And unless you're just willing to just completely pretend that that's not true, you're going to go, yeah, they should probably not be allowed to do this. And Donald Trump wants to have that fight. Do you guys not remember this? Do you guys not remember what the number one ad Donald Trump ran against Kamala Harris? Does anyone remember that? What was it about? Oh, it was about transgenders, right? And how did it go? Anyone remember that? I think it went pretty well. I think it went pretty damn well. What was it? Donald Trump is for... No, she's for they, them, and he's for us? Yeah, okay, yeah, right? Anyone remember that? I think I remember that pretty well. And they ran that thing into the ground. They wore that out during football season. And you don't think that's going to happen again? Of course it's going to happen again. They're going to run that thing all day. I think it's going to be a different version. And you're going to take a bunch of stupid Democrats who are going to come out and they're going to say all sorts of stupid things about this. And they're going to make the argument that we're all trans. We're all trans, guys. It's all of us. We're all having to deal with that. We're all trans. And I know that sounds stupid. Do you know why that sounds stupid? Because it is. And if Democrats were smart, they'd stop this nonsense. But they can't. They just can't do it. How do I know that? Because you just got to listen to their words. Just listen to their words. They'll tell you straight up.
2: Something that you love that's not family or friends.
3: I love... I'm just saying this because it's on my mind. The trans children.
0: That's James Talrico running around and telling you something's on his mind. What's on your mind right now, James Talrico? Oh, you know. Trans kids. Okay. Hey, what about, what if they start calling you trans, James Talrico? How are people going to defend you?
4: Next time they say that James is trans, we're all trans.
0: Oh, yeah. Yeah. I mean, right. Yes. Brilliant. Absolutely brilliant. Anything else?
4: When they say James is a gay tofu eating vegan, we're all gay tofu eating vegans.
0: I know. I've been saying that all along. I constantly say this, that you guys are all gay tofu eating vegan trans.
4: And when they say James is going to hell, we'll say we're all going to hell.
0: I know, I've been saying that too. Yes, these are all things I've been saying about you already. Thank you for confirming.
1: This just got worse and worse.
0: I'll say it again.
1: That just got worse and worse. He just kept digging with that. That was crazy.
0: Yeah, no, but to them, they think these are good things. They think this is the fight they want to have. Why? I don't know. It's the same thing. People think that Amy Coney Barrett, they're mad at her. Oh, how can you do this, Amy Coney Barrett? How could you do this to us? You should not have allowed Mississippi to count ballots that come in postmarked before the election. Why not? Two reasons. One, Mississippi law. Two, let's have a conversation about how dumb that is. Let's talk about that and talk about how dumb it is. We should want to have these conversations because guys like me are on the right side.
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6: ABC News, I'm Sherry Preston. The Supreme Court has upheld bans on transgender women and girls in high school and college sports. ABC national correspondent Stephen Portnoy has more on the decision handed down at the high court a few minutes ago.
7: Justice Brett Kavanaugh's majority opinion says it's reasonable to have separate sports teams for biological males and biological females, citing their inherent physical differences. As a result, the court holds that states may ban transgender athletes from girls and women's sports, delineating on the basis of biological sex to, quote, reduce the risk of physical injury and ensure fair competition. The three liberal justices on the court wrote separately to express their disagreement with the majority's opinion.
6: The court, in a 6-3 decision, also striking down limits on party spending in federal elections, a victory for Republicans who had appealed. The court also ruling today at some point on birthright citizenship, which President Trump wants to ban if a child is born to a person in the country illegally.
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2: And don't forget, coming up a little later today, Susan Sussler will be with us. She's got Chattanooga ties, but she is currently working for the San Francisco Chronicle, and she is covering the San Francisco Giants. And they're having a little bit of a Pride Night controversy, and she and I got into it over social media yesterday on the issue of how the media has covered that Pride Night controversy. I, of course, am right, but she was kind enough to say she would come on the program and discuss it. So I think that's really cool. I think that's really cool. So we'll bring her on the program here in just a little bit later on in the program. That'll come up at 11:30. So we'll talk with her around 11:30 about that ongoing stupid controversy there. And I got to give her props. She goes in there and she basically calls out her colleagues, and I disagree with her on her premise, by the way. She's the one who said, if you guys weren't paying attention, she is one of those who said that that the free agents who wouldn't sign with the Giants are probably bigots. That's how it's been framed. She disagrees with that framing. Anyway, we'll talk with her about that in a little bit. So stay tuned for that. Right now, though, we got Jacob Morrison with us. You know Jacob Morrison. You hear about Jacob Morrison on this radio station all the time. On the weekends, you can hear his show, Valley Labor Report, which plays all over the country, which has to be confusing for people in Chicago when they hear the Valley Labor Report. Jacob, how do you square that circle when that happens?
3: There's valleys all over the country, Dale, so I think they'll figure it out.
2: Okay, well, don't you call it the Tennessee Valley Labor Report?
3: No, we just say the Valley, Labor Report.
2: We've changed it then. Congratulations.
3: No, we have not. We say that we broadcast out of the Tennessee Valley as part of our intro, but the actual official legal name has always been the Valley Labor Report.
2: Kind of feel like I should know that. I'm just be completely honest with you. I feel like I should be aware of that. But anyway, all right.
3: Well, saying the Tennessee Valley Labor Report, at least that makes more sense than Lordy. Truck almost ran me over. At least that makes more sense than one of the names that I get a lot that people think the show is called is the Labor Valley Report, as if we're broadcasting from the Labor Valley. But that's not I've never heard of that. It's not what the show's called. But there's so many people who think it's called the Labor Valley Report. I don't know.
2: All right. Well, let's get on to the Labor Valley Report. All right. Jacob Morrison, thank you very much for being here. Some rulings just came down by the Supreme Court here. One of them is about transgender. Oh, a huge ruling just came in. Hold on one second. Supreme Court reaffirms birthright citizenship in laws for Trump. That is huge. That's a huge L for Trump. That is one where I will disagree with the Supreme Court on. So that's a huge L for Trump. The other issue that they decided earlier today was the transgender athlete thing, which has been going on around the country across the board. I'll be honest, if I'm Donald Trump, I look at both of these and I go, good, I'm just glad we're talking about them, because I think most Americans, the birthright citizenship probably less so than the transgender thing. I think most Americans are probably with Trump on these two particular issues. Do you agree with that?
3: Most Americans are with Trump on the sports thing, although, you know, I think it's sort of similar to the way that most Americans are with Democrats on gun control. It's a very loosely held thing. You know, I think that, you know, if you ask people about, you know, transgender folks in sports, you know, they kind of loosely hold that, you know, I don't know, biological sex probably makes the most sense. But, you know, I don't think that it's a voting issue for most people. But I do think that most people disagree with him on the birthright citizenship thing. I think that most people hold to what has been the tradition of the U.S. for, you know, since the 14th Amendment was passed, which is that, you know, we have birthright citizenship in this country. It's one of the things.
2: Let's talk about that. Let's talk about those two things for just a second here. You might be on to something when it comes to the birthright citizenship thing. Let me retract. I think you might be right about that. Now that I think about it, I think most Americans would tell you if you ask them straight up, hey, if someone's born on American soil, should they be an American? And I think most Americans would actually say yes. So actually, I agree with that particular issue. If Trump can spin that into immigration talk, maybe he can get a net victory out of that. On the other issue, you're correct as well, on the transgender issue. So here's my question. Do Democrats let this go? Now we have a Supreme Court ruling that says states can ban it. States don't have to ban it. There isn't a federal law. They can do whatever they want. In Minnesota, if they want to allow, Dwayne The Rock Johnson to wrestle girls, or if they want to allow Shohei Ohtani to play on a softball team or whatever, or their high school equivalent to do that, then go right ahead and do so. I personally believe the WNBA would be better with a couple of trans basketball players. That's just my argument, but that's neither here nor there. Will Democrats drop this, or will they continue?
3: I think Democrats have really already dropped the sports conversation, for the most part. I think that the position that most Democrats have had, I mean, really, I think that really the idea that most Democrats are saying, you know, transgender women must be able to play in women's sports at the high school level, that's actually never been

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1: This is happening because people on the outside of that world have brought it up because there was one kid who was like, I want to play on the women's soccer team. And that's where all this started.
2: Right.
1: And instead of being like, hey, shut up, go over there, stop it. Instead of doing that, they kind of played into the worst instincts there, and it created this kind of issue. So that was a huge mistake on Democrats' part to kind of play into that. But I do kind of agree with you that Democrats kind of would like to get away from this. Their problem is, and I think you can acknowledge this, although you'll probably find yourself on the more Democrats. Are you a Democrat socialist at this point? Do you agree with that? Would you say that?
2: Yeah, I'm comfortable saying that. That's kind of always been where I've landed, more or less.
1: I got you. All right, so you're a Democrat socialist, and you would acknowledge that. So
2: I love how you're saying a Democrat socialist. You know, you're taking the Republican talking point there.
1: What am I supposed to say?
2: Democratic.
1: I'm sorry. You know why
2: no
1: you get the
2: Democrat socialist?
1: Do you know why you get the Democrat Socialists? Because you guys are taking over the Democrat Party. That's the argument.
2: Well, that's another thing. It's not the Democrat Party. It's the Democratic Party.
1: Republicans aren't all pedophiles either. But let me tell you something. I hear enough of that. So maybe we need to think about all that. So anyway, the Democratic Party is being taken over by Democratic Socialists. Do you agree with that?
2: No, I don't think so. I think that, I think that their policy prescriptions would be better if they were taken over by Democratic Socialists, but I don't think it's happened yet.
1: Do the Hassan Pikers and Jacob Morrisons of the world, and yes, I'm going to compare you both. You are a national talk show host, so you do have some stroke.
2: That's
1: here.
2: Right.
1: Do the Hassan Pikers and the Jacob Morrisons of the world, do they make Democrats more likely to get elected or less likely to get elected? Before you answer the question, let me rephrase it in a better way. Do they make you more likely to take the House of Representatives or less likely to take the House of Representatives?
2: I would like to think that if people followed my politics in particular, it would make them more likely. But I think, Hassan is, somewhat controversial. I think that, looking at Zoran Mamdani, if people, took lessons from Zoran Mamdani, I think they would be more likely to win. And I do think that, we're seeing Democrats, in races across the country, whether they call themselves socialists or not, take up, populist messaging and really start, taking a look at the way that power is concentrated in our society and saying that they oppose that and that they want to make life better for working people by raising the minimum wage, by, implementing universal health care, by making unions easier to form, things like that. You don't have to be, those aren't necessarily socialist policies. You can be a socialist and support those things, or you can not be a socialist and support those things. I think that the thing that people really care about, the thing that I really care about beyond what you call yourself, is what do you support? And I think that that's how Zoran won, and that's how Zoran's governing. And that, I think that his approval rating in New York City is super high. Like, people really like it. And I think if people govern like Zoran and run like Zoran, I think that they're, I think they would be more likely to win. Yeah.
1: Oh, listen, as a politician, he's awesome. I mean, there's no question about it. And he expertly navigates that world, that tightrope world where he's like, hey, I'm a Democrat socialist, Democratic socialist, whatever you want to say. And also, hey, I'm not that crazy. I'm not like those other guys. I'm just here to, make sure everyone can get free bus fare. I'm trying to do that, and they try to thread that needle, and I don't think you can thread that needle outside of already Democrat strongholds. And in fact, I think it makes it harder for other people to jump on board. Like, I'll give you, for example, Justin Pearson just got endorsed by the squad. AOC and Ilhan Omar came in and endorsed Justin Pearson in District 9. Jacob, District 9 runs from, Fayette all the way to Memphis. Now, that endorsement by AOC might play very well in a small sliver of that district, but it is poison elsewhere. So what

0: should he do with that endorsement?
1: I think that he should, you know, he should be proud of it. I mean, I think that's that's really good for him, and I think that, you know, for the folks in that district who that really matters to, he should talk to them about that. And for the people who it doesn't, he should talk about the things that he's running on and the way that he wants to make their lives better. I mean, I think that's how basically anybody is going to run their campaign. You know, you tout endorsements to the people to whom those endorsements matter. But the thing that really matters is, you know, what is his policy platform and what is he going to do for the people of the 9th district?
0: Okay. And he's going to have to do that while they're saying, oh yeah, well, he has the endorsement of AOC. And we both know that works. We both know that works. That works very well, pointing out who their allies are. Because that, you know, your endorsements are how you're going to govern. I mean, if you were to say, run in a Democratic district, and you go to those people and you say, hey, this guy's got the endorsement of Donald Trump, everyone knows what that means, right?
1: I think so, but I think that there are, you know, I think that you can move people based on, you know, being able to develop trust. You know, I think that, like, Dan Osborne in Nebraska, for instance, is running as an independent. He's not a Democrat. He's never been a Democrat, actually. And but, you know, he does have some national Democratic endorsements. But I think that his, you know, his reputation in the state of Nebraska precedes him. And I think that he can point to his record as a union leader in Nebraska, as somebody who won a strike in Nebraska, and as somebody who's willing to fight for working people, somebody who's still working right now as a union steam fitter. And, you know, I think that if you can point to things like that, then, you know, that is going to, for the people who those endorsements, like, maybe count against you, I think that you can rise above that, and then you're going to be able to excite people with those endorsements on the other side.
0: Jacob Morrison, Valley Labor Report. You can hear him this weekend right here on Talk Radio 102.3. Just to summarize this, the socialist swing of the Democratic Party is good for their electability nationwide. Is that correct? Is that the takeaway?
1: I think so, especially with what they're focusing on. Yeah.
0: Okay. There we go. We'll see how that all plays out. Thank you very much, Jacob Morrison, for joining us. We'll talk with you next week. Hey, good luck surviving the 4th of July. I know it's a rough time for you guys. Oh, did we lose him? Come on. I was going to give a little bird there at the end. Okay. Thank you very much, Jacob Morrison. We'll be right back. Stay tuned.
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0: 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I know you guys are mad about birthright citizenship. You're mad about it. Look, guys, I sit here and I want to be like the voice of reason, which I should never be. Never. No one should ever be like, oh, Dale's being very reasonable. Nobody should ever think that. Okay? But here it is. If you don't like it, change the damn law. Stop trying to do everything, under the guise of executive orders and stuff like that. We should like what we're seeing out of the Supreme Court right now. We should like it. And I'm going to tell you why. The Supreme Court is going to be conservative for a very long time. I'm a 47-year-old man. It's very possible through my lifetime, the Supreme Court's going to be relatively conservative. Max, 100%. In Max's lifetime, it's going to be conservative the entire time.
1: I'll make it till Friday.
0: It's going to be conservative the entire time. Austin, maybe. It's possible. I mean, we are now entering a period where somebody younger than me could be appointed to the Supreme Court. Okay? Now, up until a couple years ago, Max was, like, younger than most Supreme Court justices, okay? And now, they're aging them younger and younger because they want them to stay on the courts more and more. And you gotta like this. Because when an executive comes in and tries to do something he doesn't have the ability to do, you want the courts to come in and be like, no. You want them to do that. That is what you prefer happen. You should not be out here trying to suggest that the federal government be run by one guy. Okay? That's not it. You shouldn't be pushing that. So I just want people to understand, a lot of people are going to be mad about these rulings. There's not a single one of these that really makes me mad. Now, what I preferred, that Donald Trump be able to end birthright citizenship? Yeah, sure, man. I think birthright citizenship is bad. I think it's a bad idea. Most countries don't allow it because most countries aren't stupid. That's the truth. So, but the fact is, it's actually good. It's actually very good because what you're having here is an executive getting checked. And you want to see that. You want to see executives being checked. You want to see the power not be vested in one guy. You want to see that be checked. And I think that's fine. I think it's completely fine. I am completely fine with this little check on power that we're seeing here. And I got no problem with it. Now, you could ask this question, and this would be a fair question. You could ask this question of, well, what about the idea that if a Democrat was in power, the courts would rule differently? Well, maybe. Under a different makeup, yeah, you're probably right. You're probably right. But the way the court's set up right now, this is how I want them to rule. A check on power, telling the president, hey, you guys, you can't do this. Saying, no, hold on, state law trumps when it comes to voting unless you pass a law that says otherwise. That's what we should be in favor of. And I know consistency isn't cool. I get it. The right thing for me to do is to rage about how birthright citizenship must end, even if it has to be done through the power of the executive. It was created by the courts. It should be ended by the courts. Yeah, maybe. But you know how else you can end it? Pass a freaking law. Same thing with voting month. You want to end it? Pass a freaking law. You can weigh in, get your thoughts in right here. 423-267-1023. That's the Warren and Griffin Talk Radio 102.3.
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2: From ABC News, I'm Sherry Preston. In a major rebuke to President Trump, the Supreme Court striking down his executive order banning birthright citizenship to children born in the U.S. to parents who are in the country illegally. ABC News Chief White House Correspondent Mary Bruce has more.
3: This is a huge blow to one of President Trump's signature immigration promises. In fact, on the very first day of his second term, the president signed this executive order unilaterally declaring that only newborns whose parents have permanent legal status are eligible to be citizens, despite what the 14th Amendment says. The president often argues this is not how birthright citizenship was intended to be used. He often argues that it was meant for the children of enslaved people, not for those born of migrants who illegally crossed the border. The Supreme Court today firmly disagreeing, backing the 14th Amendment and the right to birthright citizenship.
2: The president took the unprecedented step of actually going to the arguments over birthright citizenship in person, but eventually he left early on the day the case was heard. The high court also today upholding state laws banning transgender girls and women from playing on school athletic teams. ABC's Stephen Portnoy has that.
4: Justice Brett Kavanaugh's majority opinion says it's reasonable to have separate sports teams for biological males and biological females, citing their inherent physical differences. As a result, the court holds that states may ban transgender athletes from girls and women's sports, delineating on the basis of biological sex to, quote, reduce the risk of physical injury and ensure fair competition. The three liberal justices on the court wrote separately to express their disagreement with the majority's opinion.
2: The heat dome that's been sitting over the Midwest is moving further east. Temperatures expected to be 100 degrees or more in places like Philadelphia, New York, and Boston this week. Talks happening in Doha. However, U.S. Envoy Steve Witkoff and Jared Kushner are not sitting down with their Iranian counterparts. Instead, the two sides are talking with mediators. Dow's up 69 points.
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6: This is Jed Mascon. Tennessee's economic analysis for May shows the number of employed Tennesseans fell by more than 30,000 over the past year, the lowest since late 2024. According to one economist, the issue isn't a shortage of jobs. Instead, fewer Tennesseans are taking part in the labor force. From Nashville, the TBI says its four internet crimes against children agents are currently working to identify and locate more than 150 child sextortion victims in Tennessee. The National Center for Missing and Exploited Children says financial sextortion targeting kids and teens is on the rise. Sextortion is blackmail, where someone threatens to expose or share explicit images if money isn't paid. Police in Sequatchie County are now awaiting confirmation of the identity of a woman whose body was found on Fredonia Mountain. The body is believed to be Morgan Davis. In business news, so whatever happened to Zarzor's restaurant on the south side of Chattanooga? Well, the 107-year-old family eating place is now being turned into a neighborhood bar that'll soon be called Pauly's.
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0: For some of you who are maybe not smart enough to understand things, I'll reiterate something I said before, and I will offer up a clarification. But first, let me remind you that this is Talk Radio 102.3, The Talk Monster. I am Dale Jackson. I am Tennessee's most trusted journalist. I am also a DEI hire. With me, as always, Austin, 15th most trusted journalist in the state of Tennessee. And Max, he's our enforcer. So don't screw things up. Coming up here in just a bit, we got What's Trending. We will also have Susan Sussler from the San Francisco Chronicle joining us about Major League Baseball's Pride Night controversy and how right I am about that. We will also get into 10 with him, where you guys have asked some pretty unhinged questions here today. Have either of you guys seen Heated Rivalry?
1: No.
0: Okay, thank you.
1: I have not.
0: Okay, all right. I don't know why anyone's asking me about this, but there isn't a heated rivalry question. So don't Google it. It is to put it politely, it's a gay hockey movie, and I mean that literally. I don't mean that in like the way people used to say that's gay in the 90s. So keep that in mind. We'll get into all of that in just a second. At the end of this hour. You can jump in here right now, voice your opinions, ask your insane questions. 423-267-1023. That is the Warren and Griffin Talk Radio 102.3 text monster. Now that we have seen the Supreme Court rule on this and say that Donald Trump can't do this with an executive order, I said they should pass a law. Well, let me amend that here. And I'm sorry I wasn't clear about this. But they should pass an amendment through the process they need to go through to pass that amendment in order to change the Constitution if it can't be clarified in the way Donald Trump wants it to be. So they should change it through the passage of a constitutional amendment, which will be very hard to do. So good luck on that. So I apologies for that. My bad. Okay. By the way, be as big of a prick as you possibly can at all times. Just keep that in mind. That's the lesson I live my life by, and it's the lesson you should all live your life by. Right now, though, let's get into it. Let's get into What's Trending.
2: Keeping you up to date with all that's trending in your world.
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4: You guys know how to post videos to Facebook?
2: It's What's Trending.
0: Yes, that is correct. It is, of course, time for What's Trending, where Austin scours the internet, finds five topics, brings them to you, and then at the end I go, let's send them to Iran. This isn't right for him. Maybe a member of the Islamic Republican Guard Corps. Maybe that's in his future. Let's see what happens when we send Austin over there. But right now, let's get to this. Number five.
5: Luigi Mangione's federal trial in the United Healthcare CEO's killing has been once again postponed until January. So this trial just continues to never really occur as it should. I'm checking the comments on this news story, and a lot of people are really suggesting that this is going to be a mistrial merely because of the media coverage. I don't know what you thought about that, or if that's like.
0: I think most people covering stuff like this for the media, they love stuff like this, and they get it wrong constantly. The legal scholars are not there to actually offer up legal analysis; they are there to give the opinions people want and to create the idea. This guy is on video shooting somebody in the back. If he is able to get a mistrial out of that, good luck. Our system is completely broken. Not to say it can't happen.
5: Pretty good point.
0: But if that does happen, we've got ourselves a big issue here. Not to say it's not going to happen. But it seems very far-fetched that might be the way. Where all of this is going, that would be very unfortunate in itself. But again, this idea that this guy is a hero has already been built into some of the culture, and that is really the biggest danger here. The biggest problem that we should have with this is that this guy is seen as a hero, a conquering hero amongst a lot of people, The guy who killed Charlie Kirk is seen as someone who did something good as well. These are dangerous times, and if you want it to get worse, let this animal go free. That would make things a lot worse. Number four.
5: John Ossoff in Georgia got booed and groaned during a speech. It was the direct quote, "Just think 250 years on what the founders would see if they visited us today." The crowd was obviously Democratic leftists, so they started groaning and booing.
0: They're booing the founders? That's
5: yeah, he had, to, he had to speed that into a, but wait. Think about how happy they would be if they saw what they would see is women being able to vote.
0: Oh, yeah.
5: Pluralist democracy.
0: Yeah, okay. Oh, yes. And the blacks, too, right? Like, then they'd be I'm so glad my slaves can vote. That's what I always wanted.
5: He had to recover that pretty quickly by saying, but wait, as he was booed and groaned by the crowd.
0: Yes. It's one thing the founders really wanted, their wives to be able to vote. That's right. If they came back, I'd pull George Washington aside and be like, God, you guys had it right. I said, look at my wife over there. Look at her.
5: He said they would hate Donald Trump as well. That was his main takeaway from the whole speech, was that they would come here and they would be happy about what progress we have made, except Donald Trump and the fact that he's ruining it all. So yeah, that was...
0: God, it's ridiculous. Absolutely ridiculous. I think they'd probably be more on board with Donald Trump anyone would like to believe. Just unbelievable. What an idiot. He's supposed to be the guy. I saw an article about him. He has the sauce. He's the latest, greatest Democrat white hope that is going to carry Democrats to the next presidency.
5: He has the sauce. Gosh, do you remember Brat Summer? Do you remember that with Kamala?
0: Yeah, yeah.
5: That feels Brat Summer line.
0: That's... Oh, no, listen. Here's the headline. You ready? You ready? Liberal swoon over Southern Democrat who just has the sauce. But does he want to run in 2028? Well, let me help you out here. He said nah. Okay, so he already said no to that. But a liberal commentator said he just has the sauce. God, these people do not speak like real human beings in any way, shape, or form. It is just crazy. It is just absolutely, completely crazy. He says he's not running in 2028, by the way, which I like to call a lie. Okay, moving on. Number three. What I mean by that is, given the opportunity to run, he absolutely would. But he has a little bit of a problem in running. Does anyone know what it is?
5: I'm not familiar, no.
0: Yeah, he's got that problem. It's not a problem with most Americans. It's a problem with Democrats. And look at Josh Shapiro for more on that. All right. Number three.
5: Daily Wire's new Zoomer hire, Matt Nuclear, not being received well by the internet.
0: You know why? I'll tell you why. It's because his whole thing is, I fight! Look at me fight! Look at me fighting! I'm fighting! Go ahead.
5: Yeah, effectively. He's constantly being called Acorn Head. He got a haircut afterwards, which is never what you do in response to being clowned. You do not cave. He did. He's kind of following are you familiar with Brylan Hollyhand?
0: God, yes.
5: He feels like he's in kind of a vein of this, where it's sort of the conservative establishment just gets a very old soul young person to kind of just say the same thing that's being said. And, I guess he's another attempt at this, and it is not being received well.
0: It's just this, like, cheesy, I'm gonna fight thing. You know, just do
5: it. A debate bro is kind of the term for it, which I think in this era is just people are kind of done with that. So
0: if you're gonna fight, just go do it. You know, don't brand it like I'm a fighter. I mean, you can say stuff like that, but that can't be your entire brand. I mean, it's just, oh boy. Okay, number two.
5: Michigan judge blocks Kalshi from allowing residents to place sports bets. It's using the sports event contract. It's funny.
0: Really?
5: It's the opposite of Tennessee, where in Tennessee it was like, yeah, sure, it is just sport event contracts. It's just, you know, swaps. I think he said, no, it's not. It's gambling. So that's not going to fly here, whereas Tennessee used that to justify it. So
0: yeah, every state has. That's right. And I like it. I absolutely love that. I think it is fantastic that they strike that and don't let them do that. Because it is gambling. That's all it is. It's gambling. And it's a rigged market anyway. It's absolutely gambling. Go look at their situation with, like, looking at the Republican Party, the Democratic Party. I think we mentioned this yesterday. But they talk about the amount of money being bet and stuff like this. Well, yeah. The Republicans are kind of climbing now because all the money now is going towards Republicans, but Democrats are still shown to be in the lead. So is it really a prediction market? Yes, I guess it is. But at the last minute, it could swing over the other way. I don't know. I don't like it. It's too easy to manipulate, not regulated enough. Not a fan. Not a fan. Number two?
5: Number one.
0: Number one. Man, I got it wrong two times this week. That's never happened. All right, let's go. Number one.
5: Mexican sabotage of the Ecuadorian soccer team. Mexican soccer fans showed up to a hotel of the Ecuadorian team, and they decided to start honking their cars loudly all night long. They revved motorcycles. They had instruments. They brought trumpets out, and they were chanting and screaming the entire night to deny the Ecuadorian team sleep. I gotta say, soccer is such a dirty game. Falling on the floor, just full of tricks. The craze has not caught me.
0: Do you not think that other sports are not full of tricks? I mean, good Lord, baseball is a game where you actually literally steal, okay? And there's all sorts of dirty, unwritten rules. Lean into the pitch, spikes up in baseball. Football, don't even get me started in this. Oh, no. All sports are like this, every single one of them. And I got to tell you, I've really fallen in love with soccer. I have. I think people think I'm ridiculous. But I have really fallen in love with soccer here recently. I think it's a lot of fun. I think that the game is great. And I think what you're talking about right there, I think that's fantastic. I do. Show up to the team hotel.
5: It was funny. It was pretty funny seeing them climbing up on top of cars, just screaming and playing instruments. It was funny.
0: I mean, the cops should stop them, right? Like, there's no question about that. And you should really go and stop them from doing it, but I still love it. I love it. Anyway, soccer's been great. I've loved it. I've fallen in love with it this last couple of weeks, and that doesn't seem to be ending for me anytime soon. Until the world comes over, then I'll forget it exists for four more years. All right, Austin, thank you very much. Don't forget Susan Sussler coming up in a little bit. We'll talk to her about the San Francisco Giants. She writes with the San Francisco Chronicle. We'll talk about that in a little bit. You guys can continue being mad at me over the fact that I'm right about the Supreme Court ruling. Stay tuned.
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0: Talk Radio 102.3, The Talk Monster. Neil Jackson here with you. Don't forget, you can still jump in here, voice your opinion. I'm sorry I haven't gotten to a lot of them here today. You can still get your questions in for 10 with him. I think there's a lot to be said for comments like these that I think really hit me in my heart. So I'll jump this guy to the front of the line. And thank you. Thank you for this.
1: Of course Dale likes soccer. It's another sport where people fall down and pretend they're hurt, like professional wrestling.
0: Yeah, it's not. You're not wrong. Yeah, you're not. You're not wrong. My favorite thing about soccer is watching guys fall down and then realizing that it didn't work, and then they have to decide: do I jump up immediately and get back in the play, or do I lay here and milk it even further in order to basically say, so next time I get knocked down, they'll take me seriously? Because if you get up immediately, you're the boy who cried wolf. But you got to lay there and let the game develop around you. What are you supposed to do? It's a tough one. It's a tough one. Again, I'm not here to argue for the idea that we should step in and stop all the flopping and stuff like that. No, that's not the case. All right. There is a lot of talk about the attempt by Nashville to circumvent their data center push in Nashville. In Hamilton County, Weston Womp announced a one-year moratorium on data centers in the county's rural areas. That just happened. And I got to tell you, I don't hate it. I don't hate it at all. I think it's actually a really good idea. This is exactly how you do it. You get out in front of it and you stop it. People have a problem with data centers. People don't like them. People don't want them in their communities for various reasons. They've pushed back on them over and over and over again. And I think this is a good idea. Womp said that he plans to meet with utility providers to talk through concerns about power and water demand, and the goal is to be proactive instead of reactive. This is the right thing. What's the wrong thing? And kudos to Weston Womp for putting that together and doing that, because I think that is the right move. Well, what is the wrong thing is what they're doing in Nashville. And I got to tell you, all too often, we see things happen and we think to ourselves, well, this is good for me at this particular moment. You can look at the Supreme Court and think about the exact same thing. You can think about that. Like, if the Supreme Court allows you to do something, and then you get to do it, then they can utilize that later on to do something else. Precedent? Anyone? Okay. What is a concern, and what should be a concern, is things like the mayor of Nashville deciding he is going to utilize eminent domain in order to seize a property so they cannot build a data center on it. His administration, we talked about this during the seven things, but I do want to mention it again because Hamilton County just went another way. They're going to try to condemn a piece of property, and steal it. That's what they're going to do. Now, here's the problem with this. If this is successful, and the Tennessee legislature, the General Assembly, better be paying attention to this, because this could have some unintended consequences. You're just going to go in and just start taking land when something happens that you don't like on it? The city's just going to take it? That's what they're going to do? Are we going to allow this to happen? I don't think they should allow this to happen. I don't think this is not better. I get that you guys don't want a data center in Nashville. I understand that. But man, oh man, the idea that you want eminent domain to be used as a weapon like this? Ooh, not great stuff here. Not great stuff. And we've had these fights in this country over this. I can't even remember which one it was. There was a huge fight over this. What was that Supreme Court case? It was a long time ago. It was in Virginia, I believe. And it was the big one. It was really a big one. And basically what they wanted to do is they wanted to take it was New London. That's right. Kelo versus the city of New London. And they wanted to take private property and basically condemn it and then hand it over to a private developer under the guise of economic development, which qualifies as a valid public use. Ooh, it's terrible. It's a terrible, terrible use of eminent domain. And Tennessee, I'm telling you, you guys better wake up because you do not want cities taking this opportunity to do stuff like this. Now, Tennessee is one of those states that blocked this for the sense of economic development, but it doesn't really play in this role because this would be for city use. But let's just be real about what they're actually doing. There's something happening that the city doesn't like, so they're going to seize the property before it can be sold and turned into this, and they're going to do something with it. That's not good.
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4: This is a special report from ABC News. I'm Sherry Preston. The Supreme Court upholding birthright U.S. citizenship to anyone born on U.S. soil. President Trump had signed an executive order trying to ban birthright citizenship to those born to parents in the U.S. illegally, but the justices ruled that was unconstitutional. ABC's Devin Dwyer.
5: This is something that every lower court that has looked at it has struck down or sided against President Trump. So in that sense, it's not that monumental, but it is significant given the political significance to President Trump and what he has put into this case, lobbying the justices on social media, attending those arguments in person.
4: The president left the arguments early as the justices appeared reluctant to strike down birthright citizenship. In other rulings today, the Supreme Court also upheld state bans on transgender athletes in women's sports and struck down limits on party spending in federal elections. This is ABC News.
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1: That drone spectacle sounds very cool. But what if it doesn't work? That's always my question when I hear about these things. They're new. We're trying something new. I'm not saying we shouldn't try it. But what happens if it doesn't work? There's a question we probably ask ourselves. All right, I'm Dale Jackson. This is Talk Radio 102.3. Don't forget, coming up here in just a bit after we have our next conversation, 10 with him at the end of the program. 10 questions, 10 minutes. You can get yours in right now, obviously, on the Warren and Griffin Talk Radio 102.3 text monster. Again, that number 423-267-1023. Right now, though, very special guest. Let me tell you how this conversation came to be. I've been following this story, and for those of you who don't know, I do some sports commentaries on a third radio station I work on, and the San Francisco Giant conversation about Pride Night has been going on for quite some time, and so I've been following it, so now it jumps into my Twitter feed, and I saw some conversations between radio hosts and writers and all sorts of other things. I've been following it for a while, and one of those individuals involved was with the San Francisco Chronicle. She's the beat writer for the San Francisco Giants. Her name is Susan Slusser. And she also went a little viral for a comment, a clip that was made that showed her answering a question. And I don't think it's a fair depiction of what she said, but nonetheless, I jumped the gun on it as well, where she was asked about how the Pride Night controversy will affect what's going on there in San Francisco, and essentially she said that free agents, bigoted free agents, might not want to sign there. Now, that's what the clip said. She argues there was a broader context. So we're going to get into this conversation here real quick, but just to lay the groundwork, Giants had a Pride Night. A couple of players weren't too thrilled with it. One wore a regular hat. Others put Bible verses on their Pride Night hat, and it's caused a little bit of a controversy. We'll talk about the media side of it in just a second, but let's talk about the actual controversy. It's been over 2 weeks here. Susan, thank you for being here. I know you got some ties to Chattanooga. Thank you very much for coming on and talking with us. Is this controversy almost over?
2: Hi, Dale. First of all, thanks for asking me on. I really appreciate the opportunity. Second, yes, I love I've got cousins all over Tennessee. Tennessee is just about my favorite state. So even more exciting to be on with you. The controversy, we all kind of hope this dies down. One of the reasons it's kept going is that no team official said anything about it at all for the first 2 weeks. And obviously, Pride Day has been something that's been going on in San Francisco with the Giants for 30 years. It's very important to a very large community in San Francisco, very large gay community in the Bay Area as a whole. Everyone knows that. This is not true. I had never, first of all, I was on vacation when most of this stuff went on, so I actually hadn't written about it very much. So somehow I managed to get right stuck right in the middle of this controversy,
1: yeah,
2: despite having been on vacation for it. I had not written or said anything at all about the hats. Or taking a personal stance. I'm a beat writer. I am supposed to be objective. I am also a member of that community. So I do have some personal opinions on it, but the players involved are all people I know well. I really like, I've had conversations with them. I take no issue with a hat thing either way. One of the things I said in the interview I did with Larry Krueger on KNBR, where I'm a regular, I'm on three times a week on KNBR, I thought not wearing the actual Pride hat was the way to go. That's what baseball has said, don't write on the hats. I mean, this is kind of a simple thing. Major League Baseball kind of brought things back up again by saying nobody's allowed to wear on their stuff on their hats. And then they got embroiled in the thing. So things just kind of keep happening to keep going. So I said it just wearing the regular hat. But I did take issue with some of the things that reliever Sam Hinchis said afterwards that I felt were not welcoming to that night's group of paying customers, among them talking about moral values and then lifestyle, which is always kind of a sore point in the gay community, because gay people will tell you, well, look, we just exist. It's not a lifestyle. That's always kind of a word that gets people upset. Anyway, I said I know people in the gay community found some of those comments distasteful. The question then was, and Larry used the word, he said, will this keep so-called bigots from coming to San Francisco as free agents? And I said, this is very clear, and both you can hear it on the interviews readily available, as is the transcript. I said, yeah, I guess maybe bigots. I mean, that's the question he asked.
1: Right. It was the way he framed the question. And again, I don't really find anything objectionable with how you said that. I would argue that the people who object to this aren't really bigots. I don't think that's exactly what you're saying either.
2: No.
1: You said, and you know these people, they're not bigots. You have disagreements with them. And I would quibble with you. I don't really want to do it right now. But I would quibble with you about the idea that, you know, even mentioning the lifestyle and stuff like that is unwelcoming and stuff like this. I think these guys are forced into this because they want to be polite. And some of them say, well, I'm not going to do this because I object to this. And they don't like the there's a big community also of Christians who believe the rainbow has been mispurposed and stuff like that. And you can have all these conversations. My philosophy on this has been very simple from the very beginning this thing started. It's like, look, there's a no-win situation here. You do this, you're going to upset people. You don't do this, you're going to upset people. And then if you do it and then you back down, then you're going to upset both groups of people. So the right thing to do is probably nothing in this regard, and that's what Major League Baseball has generally said. But L.A. and San Francisco grandfathered in and said, we're going to continue doing this, so you're going to have this debate every year. You wrote a piece last year, I believe it was, or maybe a couple years ago. Two years ago, about someone doing the same thing. It wasn't really that big of a deal. The team kind of shrugged it off then, too, but maybe gave a better statement. But this idea, the Buster Posey thing, and for those who are following here, we're talking with Susan

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1: Three times a week you go on that station because he kind of misframed what he wants. And now you guys are mad at each other. Wouldn't it be easier if this thing just never happened?
2: Well, sure. There are a lot of things to unpack in what you just said. But I think especially it's the Bay Area, right? The gay community is very large. That was their night to be celebrated. Their group nights every night. Yes, the issue is that they do have the Pride logo. It's sort of a rainbow flag SF logo on the Pride hats. And that is the issue. You're right. We could totally argue the rainbow thing, all of that stuff, all we want. I want to be clear. I am very, very much in favor of religious expression. I have zero issues with that at all. Again, I thought some comments were unwelcoming, probably misphrased. Look, I stepped right into a landmine with answering Larry's question the way I did. Felt a little set up for it, but the only issue I had was him kind of going after me on Twitter, not tagging me on it, just going after me for my response when he could have asked me a follow-up question at the time and didn't. And I'm on there all the time. He could ask me the next time, and he slammed me for my response after instead of right there, which is, that's kind of, why would I go on that show again? You do a radio show.
1: It's a fight.
2: Would you slam a guest answer on social media, not tag them on it at all, just slam them and then expect them to come back on your show? So I probably won't be appearing with Larry again. Anyway,
1: well, hold on. Stop right there.
2: Yeah.
1: That's wrong. I'm just telling you this right now. Go in there and fight. And this is the thing. This is the thing that kind of blows me away about this. There's almost this idea that everyone has the same position. And this is kind of what I wanted to get to. Everyone seems to have the same position. We're just kind of arguing degrees here. And even that is making it to the point where it's unacceptable to have those disagreements. And yes, your problem is a tactical problem with how he handled it. I think you would have been completely fine if he would have been like, whoa, what do you mean by that? And then you would have said,
2: absolutely.
1: Well, you said the word bigoted, right? And that's how the conversation would have went. But I would recommend, I know you're not listening to anything I say, I would recommend you go in there and fist fight this guy and have this out over there, because it was unprofessional what he did. What I would have done, since you asked me, is I would have criticized my guest probably during the conversation. And if I did criticize him afterwards, I would have tagged him and then I would have had him on to fight about it, which is exactly what you guys should be doing. But what do you make of the idea? And you tell me if I'm wrong here. I believe that the audience of Major League Baseball, probably not even the Giants, but to a much lesser degree based on the demographics, which we'll all agree with, is split on this. It's 50-50. Maybe it's 60-40 in some places, maybe even 70-30 in some places. Sure, whatever. But the media representation in sports and political media is overwhelmingly a liberal perspective. Talk radio is an overwhelmingly conservative perspective. I agree with that. That's why I look for people who I disagree with to bring on. But you couldn't go on ESPN and be like, the Giants are stupid. They never should have done this. You can't say that. What you can do is you can go on and say, these players are stupid and unwelcoming and blah, blah. And that's happened. You're not doing that, but that's happened. Don't you think that's a bit of a problem, that the sports media is so far out of touch with their audience? Look at the Caitlin Clark story is another perfect example. The sports media's attacks on Caitlin Clark, including the people that covered the WNBA, are so far out of touch with the actual audience of the WNBA and potential audience that it's comically bad. Am I wrong that the sports media is out of touch with their audience?
2: Well, I'll definitely agree with you that, print media in all forms, traditional print media, online, print, in air quotes, print media, skews liberal. There's no doubt about it. And you're right that that talk radio probably skews a little bit conservative. That's great. That's fine. I'm looking just at a Bay Area perspective. I don't think it's a split. I think that the Bay Area is generally overwhelmingly in favor of things like a Pride night. And to be clear, the Giants have a faith night also. Now, as people rightly point out, players don't have to wear like a cross or anything. Like, there's nothing and they do present it as it is a Christian faith night. And I will point out, many gay people are Christians. This is not an LGBT.

0: LGBTQ versus Christian thing, I think that what gets lost in the shuffle is many, many, many gay people are Christian.
1: Sure.
0: So, yeah, I look, it is a tricky subject, this specifically, because you are asking some players to wear something that they feel is not part of their belief system, and I get that. The simple answer, and really the only answer, is just wear the regular hat and then try to, in any comments about why you're doing that, try not to insult that night's paying audience. You know, there are a few buzzwords to stay away from if you're going to do that. And
1: yeah,
0: I think then you're all fine. And yeah, you brought up my story with Nick Ahmed 2 years ago. I thought Nick handled it really well. And you know, I asked him every possible question that I think probably were asked this year. Again, I was on vacation. And he handled it beautifully, as did actually the guys who wore the Bible verse this year. Same thing. They actually, their post-game comments, really, really, I think, well done. So I think that's it. It's kind of simple. You're right. It does kind of put some guys in a corner. But in San Francisco, the night started as the Until There's a Cure Day, and that was at the height of the HIV crisis. People were dying in San Francisco by scores daily. I mean, it was, you know, this was, and it was the first of its kind. The Giants take a lot of pride in that. San Francisco in general feels very strongly about that. Was it a misstep to put the actual rainbow into the insignia? I don't know. I will tell you that certainly there are people that think, like, if they take that out, that's not the right answer either, and which might be the case. I really don't know. It's a thorny topic. I'm not necessarily sure it's a bad thing to have these debates, though.
1: I don't think the debate's fair. I'll just be honest. I don't think there's an actual debate. I think that it's basically, and look, I mean, just think about this. Imagine if one of your colleagues on let's just say one of the shows you appear or whatever, took the position of, no, the San Francisco Giants shouldn't be doing this. This is ridiculous. It's a kids' game. We're trying to bring kids and stuff to the field. Parents don't want any part of this. There's furries in Baltimore. We don't want any part of this. And that happened. Okay, that happened. They're going to get massacred for that. I operate in the world of political talk radio. I have a lot more freedom than most people have. But if you hit the wrong person on the wrong day, on the wrong night, with the wrong words, you're toast. I mean, that's how it works. And there is no freedom. If I went on that radio station, KNKR, I believe it is, whatever it is, it's another Cumulus radio station. If I went on that radio station and I said, guys, you guys shouldn't do this because, you know, it's a family night and all that, that's just an opinion that people have. It may not be a nice opinion, but it is an opinion. I'm toast in that situation. There's not a fair playing field for this conversation.
0: I hope that's not true, because I feel like there should be space for that opinion 100%. And I would think that the Giants take that into consideration. I hope they do. It's a fair point. It is. Lots of people do feel like that. There's no doubt about it. In the Bay Area, again, I think in general, people are totally fine with pride activities. It's very common, and people take their families, you know, it's just more common. It's a thing. I would hope you wouldn't get shredded on the air. You might on social media, but then I was getting shredded on social media yesterday for something that people really kind of didn't, I think either didn't listen to the interview or read the transcript.
1: Leave you with this. The internet is not real life. That's number one. number two, those people do not matter. I've learned that fighting with him is a lost cause, so I try not to do it that much. I almost got fired for it, to be honest with you. So I try to do away with that. We're out of time here. Susan, thank you very much.
0: All right,
1: San Francisco Chronicle.
0: I appreciate your time. No, great to be able to talk about this stuff.
1: Thank you so much. Dale. Susan Slusser. God, I can't even get the name right. That's how a professional I am. San Francisco Chronicle, we appreciate her coming on. Let's take a quick time out. We come back, guys. Ted with him. We're just going to be cramped, but we're going to get it done. Stay tuned.
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1: 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Talk to those guys today. And when you do, tell me you heard about it right here on Uncancelable with Dale Jackson. Right now, though, we got to get to 10 with him.
9: It's time to answer the deep questions. It's 10 with him.
1: 10 questions about 10 minutes, politics, personal, pop culture, pro wrestling, parasocial relationships, and personal attacks. Let's go ahead and get right to it. Some questions about the interview we just had.
10: If the San Francisco Giants want their players to wear prizes at on Pride Night, then why shouldn't the players wear hats with a cross on it for Christian Night?
1: There's definitely a question about that. About it, what would happen if they tried to? I think people would get very upset about that. I don't think they should be forced to. What about Muslim Night? Put a little crescent on there? Or oh my God, heaven forbid. I mean, come on. I mean, could you imagine that? A San Francisco Giants logo with the Israeli flag? Holy cow. This is the problem you get into when you do this kind of stuff, which is why I said you shouldn't do it. I mean, that's it.
10: Can you tell her that you can be gay or you can be a Christian, but you can't be both?
1: No, I'm not going to do that because I'm not going to gatekeep Christianity. I don't I mean, good Lord, guys, you should want people to come to as close to God as they possibly can. And if you believe they're sinners, you should want them to be closer to God. Austin, you're a little more fire and brimstone than I am. I off base here?
11: I think it's a creedal religion, and that includes believing and not believing certain things. And I think that would, I'd consider that to be against his belief. So I might be a little bit more fiery on
1: no that. No a la carte Christianity for you. They're not doing that. Not a little, I'll take some of this, I'll take some of that. None of that. It's you take the whole thing or you take nothing.
11: Yeah.
1: Okay. All right. That's what, that's, some people feel that way. Some people feel like, I want people to explore their Christianity. Even if I don't think they're the perfect Christians, I still want them to pursue it. Call me a crazy person. What do I know? I'm just a giant liberal on that, I guess. Wow. Wow, who knew?
10: How is the drone show historical for Chattanooga? I'm so tired of these Johnny-come-lately historians.
1: Yeah, Little British Robot Guy, you got the words wrong. This is why we separated from you in 1776. I think it's historic in the sense that it hasn't been done here. Would that be the argument? They've been out there. I've seen some go bad. I've seen some. I hope this doesn't happen here. But yeah, I mean, look, it's historical in the sense that they're trying something new. Be happy about it. It's neat stuff. It's okay to be happy about cool stuff going on, okay? Speaking of cool stuff going on, I'll be back tomorrow. That's kind of cool.
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12: From ABC News, I'm Michelle Franzen. The Supreme Court closing out its term today with decisions on major cases, including blocking President Trump's executive order on birthright citizenship. Here's ABC's Stephen Portnoy.
13: The 6-3 decision reaffirms the Supreme Court's 1898 ruling that except for the children of ambassadors, all people born in the U.S. are citizens under the 14th Amendment. Chief Justice John Roberts was joined in his opinion by fellow conservative Amy Coney Barrett and the court's three liberal justices, while Trump appointee Brett Kavanaugh said he agreed with the outcome of the case. The court's three other conservatives, Clarence Thomas, Samuel Alito, and Neil Gorsuch, dissented.
12: Justices in another landmark case ruling to uphold a lower court ban on trans athletes from playing on school teams for women and girls. ABC's Devin Dwyer says the case involved West Virginia and Idaho.
14: 29 states that have similar laws as West Virginia will continue to stand. And I will note that 21 states don't have bans on transgender athletes. Those are unaffected by this decision, but certainly a blow to that transgender community and student athletes on this last day of Pride Month.
12: In Qatar, indirect talks taking place today in Doha in efforts to finalize a peace deal between the U.S. and Iran. U.S. delegates meeting with mediators, but not engaging with Iranian officials. The Strait of Hormuz and Iran's nuclear program remain sticking points. Republican Representative Thomas Kane Jr. of New Jersey returning to Capitol Hill today following a four-month absence due to what he called a medical issue. Kane, in remarks on House floor, says he was diagnosed with depression.
15: The doctors recommended that I remain in the hospital to address my illness. They explained to me that this would be the fastest way to recovery. And to be honest, I was hesitant. I didn't think that I had time for it.
12: Kane missed more than 100 votes during his absence. In Venezuela, search and rescue efforts continuing to find survivors following last week's major earthquakes. More than...
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17: This is Jed Mescott. Tennessee's economic analysis for May shows the number of employed Tennesseans fell by more than 30,000 over the past year, the lowest since late 2024. According to one economist, the issue isn't a shortage of jobs. Instead, fewer Tennesseans are taking part in the labor force. From Nashville, the TBI says its four internet crimes against children agents are currently working to identify and locate more than 150 child sextortion victims in Tennessee. The National Center for Missing and Exploited Children says financial sextortion targeting kids and teens is on the rise. Sextortion is blackmail, where someone threatens to expose or share explicit images if money isn't paid. Police in Sequatchie County are now awaiting confirmation of the identity of a woman whose body was found on Fredonia Mountain. The body is believed to be Morgan Davis. In business news, so whatever happened to Zarzor's restaurant on the south side of Chattanooga? Well, the 107-year-old family eating place is now being turned into a neighborhood bar that'll soon be called Pauly's.
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2: Good afternoon, Chattanooga. This is Let's Talk Money with Jamie O'Donnell and Jim Place. 267-1023 is the number. Starting our market day, Dow Jones Industrial Average is up 142 points, sitting at 52,324. S&P up 48, sitting at 7,488. Jim, how are you?
3: I am doing fine, as a matter of fact.
2: You are?
3: Yes.
2: Okay.
3: Doing very well.
2: Max, how about you?
4: It's all good, except the temperature outside.
2: It's hot.
4: It's 101 right now, already today, with the heat index.
2: And it's going to continue to be hot, at least for the rest of this week.
4: Yes.
2: Or the next few days. Yes. It is summer in the South, so maybe that shouldn't.
3: Last day of June, first day of July coming tomorrow.
2: Yep.
3: Max, is this kind of like an unofficial hump day?
4: Yeah, kind of, because we've only, you know.
3: It's Tuesday, and you've got 4 to 8 hours till it's Thursday, and then you don't have an office. And we have a broadcast holiday on Friday.
4: Yeah, yeah.
3: So for us, it's.
2: Oh, it is. It technically is hump day. I like it.
4: Well, I can play the camel if you want to hear it.
2: I mean, you might as well. I mean, if this is hump day.
5: Guess what day it is? Guess what day it is? Huh? Anybody?
6: Hump day!
5: What? Hump day!
4: Oh, yeah. I love
2: hump
4: it.
2: Day on a Tuesday. See, well, that's good.
3: Well, it's sad that Max has that button available that quickly.
4: I prepare. I've got working for the weekend. We can play that, you know, Thursday.
3: Working for the weekend?
4: Yeah.
2: All right, I'm going here.
3: What's that?
2: We're going to start with marijuana. Technically, hemp.
3: Now, I saw this marijuana store the other day.
2: Yes.
3: On East Brainerd Road. Is that like
2: basically
3: a regular old-style marijuana store?
2: Well, Tennessee has not fully legalized recreational marijuana. Why? I don't know, because we can make a lot of money off of it, but that's neither here nor there. The what this goes back to, and I'm not an expert on this, but I was doing some research this morning. In 2018, there was a law passed protecting hemp. So all of these stores began. Now, many states, I don't know how many now, but I mean, if you start including the legalization for medical purposes, it is a significant number of the states that have legalized marijuana to some extent.
3: Yes.
2: Other states have not, but many did this legalization of hemp route. Hemp can be used to make a number of different products. So what you began to see, and this bill was passed, I believe, in 2018 or 2019. And what you began to see, even around Chattanooga, was a number of stores pop up that were selling these types of goods, whether it be hemp products in general, CBD. And what they began to figure out, not unlike, let's say, a backdoor Roth, what they found was a legal loophole where they could sell THCA, which is a hemp product, right? But when heated, and I'm simplifying this, someone can call me and correct me. When heated, it basically has the same effects as any other marijuana. Now, these stores have grown in popularity. I wouldn't hazard to guess how many there are in town, but it's significant. They built their business based off this law that was passed. And then I think it was in 2023, the ABC basically took over the regulation of these hemp stores.
3: ABC is the same people that control alcohol.
2: And the Tennessee, yes, the Tennessee legislature passed a law to ban it. So you've got hundreds of little stores.
3: Well, that's kind of a killjoy deal.
2: All across the state that have built legitimate businesses based on the rules as they were defined, and they will all be the products, the vast majority of their money-making products, at least according to the articles I read, will be banned effective tomorrow. And it's a pretty big tax revenue producer, even from that side of it in the state of Tennessee. They said, if I remember the numbers correctly, it was generating about $55 million in tax revenue. As of tomorrow, that annualized figure will drop to below $10
3: million. I guess what's...
2: I don't know what people are...
3: The functional difference between the person that wants to have two bourbons or eat one gummy.
2: And take... is the thing at the end of the day. And that's the part I don't understand. And there were a couple lawmakers, Republicans.
3: You're not an advocate for using the products. It's not your thing.
2: But it should be your choice. I mean, if I want to have two glasses of wine, as you said, why can't somebody else eat the gummy?
3: Yeah.
2: What's really the difference? I can tell you. None. It's one of those. And I did respect the couple of Republican representatives that came out and said, I don't understand why we're doing this. We've got several business owners in our communities that invested a lot of money in this, built these businesses around it, and it is going to be extremely
3: difficult
2: detrimental
3: for them to remain in business.
2: To them. And that's, maybe it's my libertarian nature, but it's one of those, what harm is that doing? And I just can't come up with any. If you don't want to participate, don't participate.
3: I can.
2: Don't eat eight gummies and, drive 5 miles per hour down the road.
3: I guess I can understand the difference between, let's say, heroin. You know, a massively impactful negative aspect.
2: Highly addictive.
3: Drug of that name.
2: Yes.
3: But I don't know that. I don't know how addictive. Whether it be cigarette smoking or whether it be smoking a,
2: I don't know anybody that I would say is addicted to marijuana. I know a lot more people addicted to alcohol than I do marijuana. That I can say with confidence.
3: Yeah, I mean, I don't necessarily understand, and it's obviously on a state by state. You get quote a more conservative state, or I don't know whether it's really conservative state or whether it's a more I guess the term you would be more solidly Christian based. Don't believe in X, Y, Z.
2: But you don't have to eat.
3: I'm not sure.
2: I don't have to believe in your specific God or anything. Just people be free.
3: I don't know I don't know what real honest to goodness protection it provides for somebody. I really don't. And I don't know why. It's legislatively allowed in Arizona, but not legislatively allowed in Tennessee. And I understand that states have their own states' rights. They pass their own laws.
2: Yeah.
3: And I get that. It's just not one that I've ever... Number one, I don't pay a ton of attention to it. But two, I don't understand. When I saw them pass it, I'm going, well, you're just going to drive a bunch of people out of business that took a legitimate set of rules and built a business out there.
2: Yes.
3: You may or may not want to participate. There are a lot of people that don't use financial advisors. That's not a reason to shut down financial advisory firms.
2: There's a lot of people that don't drink.
3: Yeah.
2: Alcohol sales are still legal. I mean, there's just I don't know. It's one of those that while doesn't have any real meaningful impact on me personally, I think it should be an individual's right to choose. And I feel particularly bad for all these small business owners that started these businesses based on a set of circumstances that's now being completely upended.
3: I agree with you.
2: I mean, there's just no... Max, do you have a different take? I thought I might offend you.
4: Oh, no. No, I'm not offended. No, not really.
2: I mean, it just... How much money are we going to waste enforcing it now that it's... I mean, what you had was a bunch of people that were buying from drug dealers before this, okay? Let's just be honest. That's what happened. Then they created these stores where you could go buy it legally.
3: Probably more expensive.
2: You paid your taxes on it. Regulated, controlled. You weren't going to get fentanyl in it or anything like that. And you're just going to upend. We're all going back to the streets.
3: Black market.
2: Yep. I don't comprehend politicians. I mean, even Trump changed it from, and I don't know exactly what the distinguishment is, but moved it from a.
3: Yeah, it was
2: a Schedule 3 to a Schedule, anyways, reduced the
3: declassified.
2: Yes.
3: The lower classified.
2: Yes. It's just an interesting one to me. It falls in that category of, once again, I feel like politicians would have better things to do with their time. But that's just my take on it.
3: Well, I mean, you always look, I had an article here, entirely different subject, but you do look at what the unintended consequences that move away from what, quote, the expert arena said. Like, I'll use an example of this. Most energy experts and oil experts felt like that if you had a decrease in warlike activity in Iran, that it would not, that the built-in price structure was there for the foreseeable future. And when you read the experts, they said you're not going to see, even though you see a decrease in military activity in Iran, you're not going to see a decrease in the price of oil. In the last 30 days, you've seen a gallon of gasoline drop 70 to 75 cents. I mean, and there's a case where the experts said it was going to be X, and it ended up being Y. And then I wonder, when you do the type of agreement, let's say in the state of Tennessee, relative to hemp and these different entities that people have invested in, whether you get what's driving it? Is it a religious conviction? Is it a conviction that young people are going to be more addicted if they do X? Because I do not understand how driving that thing back underground into a black market ends up being any good for the state and or the inhabitants of the state.
2: Let's go to the phone lines. Hi, Scott. How are you?
0: I am great, Jamie. How about you today?
2: I'm doing great. What's up?
0: Oh, not much. I was just going to chime in a little bit on the marijuana thing.
2: Please do.
0: I started smoking marijuana my first year in college back in 1980. I was an art major. You were supposed to. But
2: it was part of the course, right?
0: Yes, if you had to have long hair and smoke pot. But when I went in the Air Force, I put it down. I missed it a little bit for, you know, 2 or 3 weeks. But in 20 years, I never had any withdrawal symptoms from it,
2: yeah.
0: Period. I still smoke it to this day every now and then. It is not addictive. And you guys are financial people. I read one time in Newsweek or Time or something that if the states would legalize it and tax it, we could pay off the national deficit in 30 days.
2: It is a significant moneymaker. Take, for example, like states like Colorado. I mean, it is a huge producer of revenue. And I think if you ask people in Colorado, have they seen any negative from it? No.
0: No, they won't. And, you know, it's just like alcohol. Don't do it and drive.
2: Right, you know, exactly.
0: But there's what you do behind you. And I don't know. You know where I'm coming from. I don't know exactly how to explain it. But it just pisses me off, the old 75-year-old politicians that believe the movie Reefer Madness. The churchgoers, you know, once the churches quit running Eastridge, they got liquor in there. Guess what? They got a new police department, new fire department, new vehicles, more employees.
2: More business.
3: Scott, I can attest to one aspect of my own history. That vodka is a good deal more addictive than marijuana was.
2: Yes.
3: And
2: Ambien's far more terrifying than both of them, if you think about it, particularly if you're driving.
3: Don't get personal.
0: I pretty much became a functioning alcoholic when I was in the Air Force. I don't hardly drink at all anymore. But beer is far more addictive than marijuana, gosh. And it's legal.
2: Thank you, Scott.
0: Anyway,
2: I'll
0: see you guys in a couple hours.
2: All right, we appreciate the comments. 267-1023 is the number. This Let's Talk Money. We'll be right back.
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4: Another hot one in Chattanooga today. It's going to be hot and humid. And tonight we should go down to about 75 degrees. High today might be 97. Right now we're at 92. Partly cloudy skies. And it feels like it's 101 at the Talk Monster.
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3: You're back with Let's Talk Money, 267-1023. And I was talking about oil prices and gasoline prices, Jamie. Now, when the experts are wrong, they immediately have reasons why it was out of their control and why they weren't correct. So they blame this on two things, that the reduction was significant, the price of gasoline dropped significantly more than they thought it was going to in this period of time. They said there were two things that made this happen. One was a surprisingly weak Chinese economy. They said where the Chinese have cut back in the last month to the rate of about 3 million barrels a day less than what they were using. They said the other factor was they underestimated the president's ability to whether they say bully or coerce the producers of the gasoline to lower their prices. And that's where you do have a level of indirect control, depending upon how aggressive you want to be to get people. Because it was, politically speaking, it was important to the president to see these prices come down, because people start solidifying how it is they're going to vote in November, in July, and August. Normally, when you see significant changes in October, whatever it's going to be too late. So they've put a couple of reasons out here. They say now the Chinese demand could pick back up, or the war activities could re-escalate and could change that. But inevitably, when the experts get it wrong, you see a whole litany of things that really weren't within the framework of their control. And I've never completely understood why they were called experts.
2: Well, and oil prices are always going to be a little bit unique. I mean, you've got OPEC at play there. You got so many entities working together to control prices. And if a big enough one wants to put enough on the market, prices will go down. If demand goes down, prices will go down. This shouldn't be a surprise.
3: You had a unique situation, and we've talked about this on radio too, in that the United States produces a lot of oil, and the United States produces a lot of gasoline. So in essence, even though the spot price is worldwide, the real impact from the standpoint of supply and demand was not particularly negated in the U.S. itself. Now, worldwide it was. But they're able to take a U.S. oil company, Exxon or something like that, is able to say, look, the spot price in the world is X, therefore the price is going to be Y. And that really wasn't a supply or demand situation, but now you have a sitting president coming up with a midterm election that's aggressively saying to these people, bringing them in one at a time, so you need to control these prices relative to the cost, and which to me would have been somewhat foreseeable, that if I were sitting in June or July facing a midterm election as a sitting president out there, and historically you find that the party of the sitting president loses seats in a midterm election. Now, take all the other political stuff out for just a minute and just say that, and say, is this president, who is known for being relatively aggressive in his approach to things, I mean, good knows, the guy's not Jimmy Carter. That way. Good, bad, whether you like them, don't like them, or whatever it would be. So it would have seemed some of this. Now, the Chinese situation, and they kind of labeled, they said one of the real impacts on the Chinese side is the amount of electric cars that are being sold in China now. And that to some extent, the demand for the gasoline and the oil-based products is a little bit lower than it was, relatively speaking, beforehand. So we'll see.
2: Yeah, I mean, gas prices are just going to fluctuate.
3: Well, they are. They're fluctuating. They're trending in the lower direction right now, which I guess is a good thing for the consumer. Well, it is a good thing.
2: I think that's a safe statement. It is a good thing. I mean, assuming you utilize gasoline.
3: All right, let me ask you a different subject here. Susie Orman says women can earn up to thousands more a year by doing essentially nothing. But many are missing out. Now, in this survey, they surveyed 2,000 women, and they said 70-75% of the women that they surveyed said they were relatively confident. They were relatively confident in their ability to manage money and invest money. Yet they found that 75% of these women were using local checking and savings accounts, receiving less than 1% on their cash money. And they said, were a person simply to go to a high-yield savings account or aggressive short-term bond environment out there, that they would be 2 or 3 or 4% better off. And I'm not talking about people that are going to invest in the stock market. I'm talking about people making 3.5% rather than 1%. I find, just after all these years, and you may either draw or not draw the same opinion, that's just really a matter of convenience.
2: And it doesn't have anything to do with whether you're male or female either.
3: Honestly,
2: I'm guilty of that right now. I have too much money in my bank account. I'll be the first one to admit it. I should get on top of that and do something about it.
3: I don't think, they talked about loyalty could be costing you. I don't think it's loyalty. I think it's inertia.
2: You gotta go open the new account. You gotta move the money. Yes, it's the same reason people don't change banks when their banks treat them so poorly, because all these things are already set up and the auto drafts are established, and it's a pain in the butt to do that kind of stuff.
3: I had a client of mine that recently sold a business for quite a bit of money, and he had several million dollars sitting in a savings account. But the savings account that he was in was yielding 3.4 to 3.5% because he had aggressively made a decision that he was going to go to cash for the foreseeable near future with a pretty decent percentage of the money, because he wanted to figure out what his tax liability was going to be and what the issues were going to be. But he did search cash, and he was trying to get the highest rate of return relative to the safety that he was looking for. I've had other people out there tell me, it was kind of interesting because I was having a conversation. I actually had a young gentleman the other day question me out at Council Fire. I was in the grill, and I was the only one in there. It was a Sunday afternoon, and so he had one worker in there and me. And he was 21 years old, and he said he had spent yesterday at his grandmother's house, and they got into a discussion about Social Security. I told your mother this last night, and I thought it was kind of interesting. They said, okay. And he asked me, he said, well, how does Social Security work? He said, I was told in my class that there's a trust fund. I said, first off, I said, there is a trust fund. I said, but the trust fund is full of IOUs. The trust fund that used to exist was when Social Security was created. I tell you, we'll take a break and come back. I want to talk about it. 267-1023. Let's talk money. We'll be right back.
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3: You're back. Let's Talk Money, 267-1023. So I was talking about getting this conversation with a young man about Social Security. And first off, you got to kind of back up and you got to think about it for a minute. When the Social Security Act was passed in the 1930s under Franklin Delano Roosevelt, you had, in the beginning of that system, you had three times as many people paid into the system as you had people extracting money from the system.
2: Yes.
3: The system was built to be pay as you go. So in essence, you have people putting money into the system, and the money that's being taken out of the system and being delivered in the form of Social Security checks to individuals were being paid for by the people that were still gainfully employed. So the younger people were paying for the older people to take Social Security out, and it worked for quite a few years. Now, over an extended period of time, they began to increase the benefits, and over an extended period of time, a much longer period of time, the amount of people that were drawing from Social Security got higher, and the amount of people from a percentage basis that were contributing to Social Security got lower. So now you have less gainfully employed people on a percentage basis, and you have more people extracting from the system. The system was about three times as many people paying in as paying out. Now that system's much closer to 1-to-1. So you've got to go back and look for all of those years on the front end where the system was collecting more money than they were paying out. That extra was designed to be in, quote, what would be the Social Security Trust Fund.
2: Which was a great idea.
3: In theory, it was. Until
2: they spent it.
3: until Congress determined, in their own infinite wisdom, and a slew of presidents along the way and administrations along the way, said, well, you know, you got all this extra reserve sitting here. Why don't we have the Social Security Department invest in a special treasury bond that we will basically create for this Social Security Trust Fund, and you give us the money, and we'll give you these Social Security bonds.
2: In other words, they moved the money to the general ledger, and the government proceeded to spend it.
3: The government proceeded to spend all the money, and what they've left in the bank for this overrun are these IOUs. And to some extent, every government bond issued is an IOU. I get that and understand that. But, I mean, you had a Congress that could have said, well, we're going to invest in the overall markets over an extended period of time because the real return on these Social Security bonds have been in the 1.5% or 2% category. They've not been very high. When you had markets over an extended period, they could have prudently invested the money at a much higher rate of return, and they would have a significant residual overflow of cash. But they didn't do that. So now you have a situation today where you have $2.5 or $3 trillion, and that money has been spent down. Those bonds have been issued. Those bonds are now being redeemed by the trust fund, which means the expense now has moved to the government legislature for borrowing. So in essence, they're now, they have spent that overrun. And when you talk about what's going to happen in 2033 is when that overrun that has been, where these treasury, these Social Security bonds were issued, will be depleted. Now you're going to have, in the future, you're going to have a 25%

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1: So you're leveraging on top of your leveraging to allow this process to continue to work.
2: It's part of the reason I didn't understand the additional deduction for Social Security taxes. I mean, I get when it was first passed, it wasn't supposed to be taxed. But that was the world we were living in, and we already knew all this. Trust fund's gone. We got a problem here. Let's spend some more.
1: And you're obviously dealing with the fact that originally when they made these changes in 1983,
2: they made it taxable.
1: But the circumstances were such that had they followed the rules and been a prudent entity in the very beginning, they would not have run out of money in 1983. They significantly expanded the benefits. They saw the decline in the birth rates. There's nothing out there that has happened in Social Security that even any level of due diligence was not going to tell you that it wasn't going to happen.
2: Right.
1: You know, so now you're getting closer and closer to the point where they're running through those reserves, they're selling those bonds off, they're issuing new bonds to cover the extra money that we're having to throw into Social Security coming up on that 2033 deadline. And it's bizarre, and it doesn't. So in essence, the answer is, or with some of the answers you see out there, well, we got to tax more. Okay. So, but in essence, Social Security was sold, and I know it was a long time ago when it was originally sold, but they put caps on the amount you had to pay on Social Security because they wanted it to be in balance in some way, shape, or form relative to the benefit that you were going to receive.
2: It is not. They really wanted it.
1: They didn't want it to be an income tax.
2: No, they wanted it to be something that everybody out there pays into and everybody benefits from.
1: And the benefit was going to be larger if you paid more into the system, but it was somewhat imbalanced. So in essence, now when they say, well, Elon Musk is worth $1 trillion, but he only pays on the first $185,000 relative to Social Security, and he needs to pay on the whole trillion or whatever it would be, and I'm going, well, wait a minute. So in essence, now what you're really arguing is this is no longer, this is just another form of federal income tax.
2: Yes.
1: I mean, so in essence, they're saying
2: that would be the argument.
1: That because otherwise, if you're going to make someone pay on $500,000 or $1 million, their benefits should be equal to what they're paying into. Now, you couldn't always make it.
2: It's always been a little imbalanced, Jim. Higher earner capped out, earner benefited more, relatively speaking.
1: But it was always gonna be a little bit strange because one of the things that you could not do in Social Security, you could predict general life expectancy, but you could not predict individual life expectancy. So you have a certain person gets killed in a car wreck at 52, he or she never draws that benefit.
2: Right.
1: Person dies of cancer at 60 years of age, never draws that benefit. Somebody else lives to be 95. So it was never a system that was, quote, your money. It was money paid into a system for the general good that was going to be paid out accordingly over an extended period of time. But it's about as mismanaged a program as you could conceivably have come up with. And on the opposite side of that, I hear clients come in and say, well, I paid into Social Security all those years, and I'm only getting $2,200 a month. I can't live off that. It was designed to provide a residual level of income that would amount to about 20% of your total income in retirement. And I cannot tell you how many people have come in here that have saved quite a bit of money, but Social Security represents 40, 50, 60, or 70% of what they live off of.
2: And it's part of what makes the program difficult is you've got a lot of people out there that have built their lives on this, planned on this. So I don't think the cutting the benefits 25% is going to be the route they go.
1: No.
2: But I will say they're going to have to be a little bit careful when they really begin to approach this because the other side of the argument, uncapping it completely for someone like myself, would make me question whether or not to continue working.
1: Sure.
2: And they got to ask themselves.
1: Well, I mean.

0: How many people out there are like Jamie? And look, here's another thing. They're going to increase those limits some. Sure they will. Do they make 100% of it taxable to recipients? Well, they may need to. Do they up the age a little bit? They may need to. But they're going to have to balance. I want to see everybody suffer a little bit in this process. I don't want to see them go after one group and put all of that burden on that group.
1: And you bring up a good point, because you do wonder where you get to the point of diminishing returns. I was having a conversation a few months ago with a dear friend of mine. She's a female financial advisor living in the state of California. She is very successful at what she does. But, I mean, she's solidly sitting in the 37% federal tax bracket. She's paying unlimited Medicare, so that puts her at 37 Medicare. Medicaid is uncapped. That's another 3.8%. She's in a 10 or 11% tax bracket. And for the state of California, which now puts her at 53%, you want to uncap what she pays on Social Security, you're going to put her where 60 to 65%.
0: If not more, honestly, in California.
1: Yeah, 65, 67% of her income. And I haven't talked about property tax or the sales tax. Any of that. And then you say to that person that sits there at 72 years of age, he said, I'm ready to shut this thing down.
0: Yeah, politicians are going to, and they really need, they're going to have a tough time with this.
1: Well, you're gonna,
0: and I would behoove them to start talking about it now. Or at least, they don't have to talk about it publicly, but they better be having these conversations privately, because they're going to have a real issue. Well, if they wait to the last minute with this.
1: And the other thing I'll tell you, if you're going to demonize one sector of the people that make between that $300,000 and $800,000 or $900,000 a year, you do stand the foreseeable conclusion that that person will say to their 20-year-old son or daughter, it's not worth it to work that hard. And that's where, when you get out, when you no longer have a middle and an upper middle class that pays the majority of these taxes, you end up with a real, real problem. When you hollow out that upper middle class, they did in a Cuba, or they did in a Venezuela, or they obviously did in Russia over a 70 or 80 year period of time, in essence, you become a ward of the state. And they've always used the Scandinavian example, but the Scandinavian countries have kind of figured out that this no longer works. Due to their own immigrant scenario, they've ended up with a poorer piece of society than they used to have. So in essence, at that point, it begins to diminish. They don't have the people to pay, and the system collapses on itself over an extended period of time.
0: 267-1023 is the number. This Let's Talk Money. We'll be right back.
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8: Another hot day in Chattanooga. Humidity's going to be high also. Going down to about 75 degrees tonight. About the same for tomorrow. Another hot day. Right now it's 91, partly cloudy. And with the heat index, it feels like it's 101 in Chattanooga.
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0: We're back with Let's Talk Money. 267-1023 is the number. Jim, just to wrap up, we don't have too much time left here. That Social Security conversation, I think the part that concerns me is, I don't know that those goofballs in D.C. are capable of getting it together and fixing this.
1: Well, they won't have a choice. I mean, most of the, as I've said in the past, they all want to get reelected, and they know they can't let that thing dissolve itself to where the benefits are significantly reduced for a majority of Americans. So I would imagine that's one where they won't get reelected if they don't confront it. There's a ton of things that they don't have to confront or they can push down the road. But you're going to get to the point.
0: That one's going to hit a wall.
1: That one will hit a wall.
0: Yep.
1: And I would imagine, like in 1983, when they really worked to resolve the issue for the foreseeable near future, they were within a year and a half or 2 years. And I would suspect you will begin to see this thing addressed sometime after the 2028. Presidential election.
0: That's probably fair to say. Because really, now they've moved the year back to 32, so let's hope it doesn't keep moving backwards.
1: Yeah.
0: But yeah, it's,
1: they said from 33 to 32,
0: yeah.
1: And I guess that really depends upon. But they're going to be under pressure to get something done. And I think somewhere in the 2029 legislative session, you're going to see that addressed. And you're going to see both sides come together. One side's going to have more influence than the other, depending upon who it is. But unless those numbers are completely out of balance, they're going to have to come
0: they're
1: up with some hybrid
0: meet
1: in the middle to make that happen.
0: We'll see.
1: Then they'll meet in the middle, and they'll say it wasn't their fault, and they can blame one another after the fact, but they'll get something done because they really have to.
0: Fair enough. Coming up next, Yaffe Live, 1 to 3, 3 to 7 Sport Talk. We'll talk to you all tomorrow.

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1: From ABC News, I'm Michelle Franzen. The Supreme Court today ruling on the remaining cases on their docket for the term, including birthright citizenship. Justices struck down the president's efforts to end it. ABC's Stephen Portnoy has more.
2: Chief Justice John Roberts' opinion is a deep dive into the history of American citizenship and the debate over the 14th Amendment. In striking down President Trump's day one executive order, Roberts reaffirms the Supreme Court's decision in 1898. That all persons born in the U.S., except for the children of ambassadors, are U.S. citizens. Three of his fellow conservative justices dissented, with Clarence Thomas writing that Roberts's opinion devalues citizenship, and Samuel Alito saying it's a mistake that will seriously affect the country's future.
1: Following last week's back-to-back earthquakes, the death toll in Venezuela climbing, more than 1,700 deaths so far, and the race to find survivors continuing this week with search and rescue crews digging through the rubble. ABC's James Longman is on the ground in Venezuela.
3: The devastation is near absolute. Either every building completely demolished or very badly damaged. Rescue crews are still picking through the rubble. There is hope here that maybe, possibly, survivors might be found. A real danger, though, of unstable buildings coming down on these ongoing rescue operations, but increasingly now, with more bodies being pulled out, this is a recovery operation.
1: Major news for the NBA. LeBron James will continue his career for another season, but ESPN confirming James has informed the LA Lakers he will play elsewhere. ESPN senior NBA writer Brian Windhorst says one team is pursuing LeBron James aggressively.
4: I do believe that the Warriors want LeBron James, and I do believe that they worked with Draymond Green in this contract to make LeBron James an offer. What I don't know is whether they will be able to execute and get that done, and they're going to try to get that done today.
1: Serena Williams this hour back at Wimbledon, playing her first singles match in nearly 4 years, facing off against Maya Joind. 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
14: Can we finally dispense with this nonsense idea that this Supreme Court is just a rubber stamp for President Trump? They're just a partisan court doing Trump's bidding. Remember, we had been hearing that for weeks? Now, I already gave you examples in the past about why that's not true. The biggest example I could give you is the tariff ruling. Trump's biggest issue was his Liberation Day tariffs, and they went against him on that. Yeah, you had Democrats out there for a long time now saying we need to radically transform the court. We need to pack it. We need term limits. We need all of these things. Because it's just a rubber stamp for Donald Trump. Is anyone making that argument today? I think not. With some of these rulings that were big on Trump's agenda, especially when it comes to voting, the Supreme Court went their own way because they're an actual separate branch of government and they're not just partisan Trump hacks. It was never true. It was always stupid. It was political talking points. And this is where you are. Now, I will try to be a voice of reason on some of the rulings because I don't agree with all of the rulings. I think they're wrong on birthright citizenship. I think Trump is actually right on that issue. But as I was thinking about it today, I mean, we have been playing audio on this show. This Supreme Court's out of control. They're just rubber stamping everything Trump wants. No, they're not. So we'll discuss that in a moment. You are listening to Yaffe Live. This is the show where you can count on the latest news, the best guests, and the best live and local talk, all for a midday commute right here on the Talk Monster. We have a lot to get to, as I mentioned, Supreme Court rulings. We have those Tennessee bullet points. Interesting issue coming up in Hamilton County over data centers. Be very, very scared of the data centers. We're all scared of data center. I do want to talk about this a little bit because does it seem like just a moral panic more than anything real, this fear of data centers that I just all of a sudden see everywhere? I guarantee you people will disagree with me on that, so we'll do that. In the next hour, we're going to speak with an expert of the Heritage Foundation who's going to talk about the latest in Iran. I'm starting to think something is missing in the memorandum of understanding. The translation was messed up because Iran does not seem to understand. They continually.
15: Well, we named it that day, the Memorandum of Misunderstanding.
14: Yeah. Oh, man, Iran proved us right. Over and over again, they have proven us right. So we'll talk about that. Also, a former congressman from Arizona, J.D. Hayworth, is coming on the show. He wants to talk about prescription drug reform. Laws are going to be passed to make prescription drugs more affordable, which is an issue that affects us in Tennessee, and across the country.
15: At us old folks.
14: Yeah, especially the Maxes of the world.
15: Yes, absolutely.
14: No, I mean, it affects a lot more than the Maxes of the world. So we'll discuss that later on. We end the show with the Yaffe's Monster Rewind, and Captain Max is here as well, producing. Max, how are you today?
15: I'm trying to stay cool.
14: Well, I mean, it's not too bad in here.
15: No, it's nice in here, but if you go outside, it's like hitting a wall.
14: Man, you Tennesseans.
15: It's 101 with the heat index right now. I don't care where you're from. That's hot.
14: Yeah, it is hot. Yeah. Have you heard about this issue in Europe over air conditioning?
15: Oh, man, they're dying. They had 20 people drown in France the first week the heat hit.
14: Oh, really?
15: 20 people drown. Jeez. Not only can they not stand the heat, they can't swim.
14: They can't swim, and they have no AC.
15: Bless their hearts.
14: Imagine that. We forget sometimes how spoiled we are in this country. Because most people in this country have air conditioner.
15: Oh, yeah.
14: Have some kind of air conditioner in their home or place of work or whatever. Not so in Europe. Most places don't have AC, which just seems crazy. So, God bless America. That is the message there.
15: You got it.
14: God bless America and AC. So there you go. But you're doing good other than that you're just sweating in there.
15: Yeah, well, I'm not sweating, but I'm not cold. You know.
14: It was freezing in the back room when I was in the production room over there. I don't know what it is about that side of the building. We got the AC fixed, and it is like...
15: Well, yeah. You can hang meat back there in the engineer's office.
14: Right. I mean, seriously.
15: In fact, I told him, he's got the air set on like 66.
14: Oh, is that what it is?
15: Yeah.
14: Man, it was freezing back there. So
15: yeah.
14: I almost had to go outside just to warm up a little bit.
15: I just take a coat with me to my office.
14: By the way, we'll have the Sports Monster segment of the day later on as well. And I did hear that LeBron James might play for the Warriors, I guess.
15: Still playing, huh?
14: You know, you would think he just would retire, but no, he doesn't want to retire. So there you go on that. If you want to weigh in, we have our text Monster, sponsored by Warren and Griffin, Chattanooga's largest law firm, injury law firm. Reminding you to never text and drive. All right, let me talk about the data center thing. Why not? Because I saw this at the Times Free Press. It says Hamilton County pursues one-year pause on data centers. The new county planning department will use the time to study the impacts of data centers. Now, I understand what the mayor's doing. He's just trying to get ahead of some of the blowback here. At least if we have a data center, you can put forward the plans and see what happens here. But it says Hamilton County is pursuing a one-year moratorium on data centers. That's according to County Mayor Weston Wapp, announced yesterday. The 12-month pause is to allow the recently gazetted Hamilton County Planning Department, which officially begins operations today, to study the impacts of data centers in other communities and meet with utility companies in the county. So they want to meet with EPB, the TVA, Tennessee Water, all of that stuff to determine their ability to serve large data centers. Now, Womp said, I am skeptical. Womp said regarding the necessity of bringing data centers to Hamilton County, but we may go through this pause and realize there are certain technologies that might be a fit in certain parts of the county. That's why we want to go through this transparent process over the next year. So I guess you're going to do this.
15: I think that makes perfect sense.
14: Yeah, the best way to approach it.
15: Every time you start something, there's a problem or two that you don't perceive till it hits you in the face. Maybe they'll have some of that worked out before we decide to jump into this.
14: Okay. And that's what he's doing. And like you said, he's trying to face off. Because there has been this blowback across the country, across Tennessee, where apparently people are very upset at the data centers. They say it makes too much noise, takes too much energy, takes too much water. I wonder.
15: I must be just stupid, but how does a data center make noise?
14: I don't know. Good question. I don't know.
15: They got a chimney on top with a speaker in it or what?
14: They say it's because, you know, if you have these big servers, sometimes they have big fans or you have like a turbine or something that makes a lot of noise or something. I don't know. This is just my personal opinion. And really what I want to do, the reason I'm bringing this up, somebody invite me to a data center. I want to go to one. I want to actually go to one and see it for myself. Because I hear all these sort of secondhand sources out there from people who usually have some kind of agenda outside of just what's really going on. And they're talking about data centers and all the problems. I want someone to actually
15: show me the problem.
14: Show me.
15: Yeah.
14: I want to go to a data center. I want to hear this noise. I want to see the water. I want to know how it actually works.
15: Let's do a remote from a data center.
14: I would do it. I would totally do it. We'd have the fastest. The connection would be the fastest ever. It's a data center.
15: We're pretty good here.
14: Yeah. But there's just a part of me, and I know people will text in and give me their take. There's just a part of me that it feels like the freak out over fracking. Remember when fracking became a big thing in this country to get natural gas? And all of a sudden you would see these reports, these videos where it was making your water catch fire. It was causing earthquakes.
15: Yeah. Yeah.
14: It was destroying the environment. I remember seeing that everywhere. You don't hear a lot about that anymore. Why? Because most of it was just overblown kind of nonsense.
15: I'll be honest, I don't know enough about data centers to know what to fear. You know, now I've heard they're going to use enormous amounts of energy.
14: And enormous amounts of water.
15: That makes sense.
14: Yeah.
15: Makes sense. But other than that, I don't know how they make noise.
14: That's one of the complaints, that in some of these rural areas, they make so much noise that it bothers not only local wildlife, but people living in the area. I find it hard to believe. I mean, any type of industrial building, probably going to have something that makes your AC unit, for God's sake, makes a noise.
15: Yeah. Well, if you come in this radio station, there's a lot of noise because we got four radio stations going in here.
14: So it's kind of like, what is it? You're right.
15: The but question you don't I would hear have, it outside. You
14: know? The question I would have is, what is the noise? Like, what are we hearing?
15: Yeah.
14: And the water thing is interesting because they say it takes up a lot of water, but I mean, does it, or does it just kind of go back into the cycle? It gets evaporated and then it's kind of the same. Is it taking up so much water that regular people are just not going to have any water?
15: Yeah. Is your water pressure going to be so low you can't get it, take a bath?
14: Yeah. Or are we just exaggerating the problem? Now, energy makes a lot of sense, of course, because it could take a lot of energy. But from what I've heard, a lot of these companies that want to build data centers,
15: they're going to build their own energy sources.
14: They're going to build their own energy sources, and they could actually contribute to the grid, kind of the opposite of what we're saying. So I don't have a problem looking into some of this stuff. There's just, and this is a gut feeling. I admit it. I have not done a deep dive. I've done a little bit of research, but not a deep dive. That's why I really want to go to one. I feel like you can't understand until you actually go and see one for yourself and not just see one posted by someone who has an agenda or something. But there's just a sense that there's just a sense to me that a lot of this is overblown. It's sort of this moral panic. And I think a lot of it has to do with the hatred of AI. People are freaked out about AI in general. And even though the data center, they say it's a separate issue, I still think it's connected, where people just don't want AI to get more used.
15: Whatever happened to the good old days? Yeah. When we didn't have all this stuff.
14: I was going to say, you say that, but I could imagine Chattanooga in the good old days. You want to talk about industrial whatever.
15: Oh, yeah. Well, down there where the ballpark is, it was nasty.
14: Yeah, a lot of these areas that we're redoing to make into ballparks shopping centers and restaurants.
15: Terrible air.
14: Yeah, I mean, it's a lot better now
15: than
14: it was. That's true. If you want to weigh in, you can. We have the text monster, 423-267-1023. 423-267-1023. We'll get to the bullet points next. And yes, we'll go over the Supreme Court rulings at the bottom of the hour. 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

0: We're back here on Yaffe Live. This is Talk Radio 102.3. We are the hottest station in town. See what I did there? Because it's hot outside.
1: Especially, I got to pull that song up. Hot, hot,
0: hot. Yeah. I feel like that song's been used more for advertisements in recent years than people listening to it. Because it's usually like, check out this hot, hot deal.
1: I was in the Bahamas once when a band was playing. I thought that was the coolest song I'd ever heard.
0: Oh, okay. You were in the Bahamas?
1: Yeah.
0: I've never been to the Bahamas.
1: It was about 800 degrees
0: down there. I believe that.
1: And
0: you didn't care.
1: And it was like rain. The humidity was so thick. It was awful.
0: Ooh. All right. On that note, let's get to the highlights here. We have the Tennessee Bullet Points.
2: The Tennessee Bullet Points, the top headlines from around the Volunteer State.
0: Sponsored by the Tennessee Conservative, they are the Volunteer State's largest conservative news source. Number four today, the $115 million Lookout Stadium investment apparently also created a very hitter-friendly park. That's right. Early results show it functions as a hitter's paradise, with players hitting home runs at a notably higher rate than in the team's previous venue. So you could, one reason why is because the last stadium, it was pretty inconvenient for the fans, where the sun was and everything. Well, it was also inconvenient for the hitter. Having the sun in your eyes and everything makes it a lot harder to hit home runs, I would guess. So they did this really for the fans, but it actually helped the hitters as well, which is kind of interesting. Now, the park serves as a AA affiliate of the Cincinnati Reds and includes expanded capacity and event spaces, which it's awesome, as I went recently with Max. So we are right now at a full home run more than the rate in away games, where the Lookouts and their opponents combine to hit about 1.9 home runs per game over the course of a full season. This will lead to 64 more home runs hit in home games compared to away games, assuming those rates continue. Now, at AT&T Field last season, there were a combined 1.4 home runs hit per game by the Lookouts and their opponents. So right now, we're about 1.9 home run hits per game. So a lot of hitters are saying, this is awesome. Number three today, the U.S. Department of Transportation Secretary Sean Duffy recently toured the Music City Loop construction site in Nashville. So the U.S. Department of Transportation, the Secretary Sean Duffy toured the Music City Loop construction site in Nashville last week, praising the privately funded Boring Company project as critical infrastructure that will significantly improve travel in the city. The $200 million initiative, which received accelerated federal approvals, 83% faster than usual, actually, remains on track to open in spring of 2027. Its initial phase will connect downtown Nashville to Nashville International Airport in about 10 minutes via a 25-mile twin tunnel system with zero traffic. So Duffy highlighted the project as evidence that bloated bureaucracy is being overcome, enabling innovation, job creation, and better infrastructure through public-private partnerships. Tennessee Governor Bill Lee echoed this, emphasizing the economic benefits of collaborating with the Trump administration. The Boring Company expressed thanks for the visit while construction ramps up, with multiple tunnel boring machines already at work or preparing to launch, and plans for future expansions to resorts, entertainment venues, and residential towers. Number two today, there is a new bill that aims to curb foreign adversaries' influence on U.S. technology. So a new bipartisan bill aims to strengthen U.S. export controls and limit foreign adversaries' access to sensitive American technology. Now, this is being put forward by Senator Marsha Blackburn. She introduced the Export Control Enforcement and Enhancement Act in the Senate, with a companion bill from Representative Ann Wagner in the House. Now, the legislation targets the Department of Commerce's entity list, which includes individuals, companies, and organizations from countries like China, Russia, and Iran that pose national security risks. It would reform the Interagency End User Review Committee by allowing any member to propose additions or changes, requiring a vote within 30 days, extendable to 45 days under certain conditions, and preventing the chairman from overriding decisions. Proponents say the changes will make the process faster and more decisive to counter evolving evasion tactics by adversaries seeking U.S. technology. So there you go. Sounds like a good idea to me. Number one, what I was talking about at the top of the show, Hamilton County is pursuing a one-year moratorium on data centers. This was announced by County Mayor Weston Wamp yesterday. Actually, today, excuse me. The pause would give the county's newly established planning department time to study the impacts of data centers in other communities and consult with local utilities, including EPB, the Tennessee Valley Authority, and Tennessee Water. They would consult with them about their capacity to support such facilities. Now, Wamp expressed skepticism about the need for data centers in the county, but noted the process could identify suitable technologies and locations, emphasizing a transparent approach. So the county commission is scheduled to vote on the moratorium on July 15th. And as I mentioned, to me, it just seems like a lot of this is kind of a moral panic. And I think a lot of this is tied to our fear of AI.

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1: Good faith arguments. And I'm just reading through the Roberts decision today, but it is a very comprehensive and good faith argument.
2: So he gives both sides credit here, good faith arguments. But he mentioned there, and I think he's right, some of the original framers of the 14th Amendment, which is what they base birthright citizenship on, some of the original framers said at the time they didn't want birthright citizenship and didn't understand that amendment to be that. That came later. But Jonathan Turley says, look, now the American people have to have a conversation about the future on this issue, and Congress needs to play a role, and maybe we need to pass a constitutional amendment.
1: What is left here is a decision for the country as to whether it wants to examine a constitutional amendment. Some countries that have had birthright citizenship got rid of it because many of us believe it's an incredibly ill-considered policy. We can make that decision as well, but we're going to have that debate, and we're going to have to agree. We really haven't had a national debate on this. This has largely been contained within the court system, and it may be time for us as a country to decide how we define citizenship.
2: By the way, you want to know why we haven't had a debate on it? Because the majority of the American people who are actually citizens don't want birthright citizenship. If we actually had a true debate, a true conversation, like he said, it would just be like voter ID, where the vast majority of Americans who support voter ID would say, yeah, maybe someone who's just visiting and happens to have a baby while they're visiting, maybe they don't just automatically get citizenship. The Democrat Party knows that. They know they can't win that issue on the merits of the issue, or politically speaking. So they're going to the courts, and they've done this for years. Now, taking a step back here, well, I will say, before I get to looking at the big picture here, I will say there was a decision when it came to allowing states to ban transgender individuals from women's sports. So if you're a biological male, you can't play in female sports in certain states. The states are allowed to do that, at least according to the Supreme Court. And they basically said, look, yeah, there's an equal protection clause in the Constitution, but that doesn't extend. I mean, that means you have equal protection for women in sports. That doesn't mean you can extend that to men who claim to be women. So that was a good case. But beyond that, as I said at the top of the show, can we finally just stop with the nonsense? This talk that we need to pack the court, that we need to add ethics, laws, and rules to the court, and that we need term limits for the court, that we need all of these things because the court is just somehow now partisan and just doing what Trump or Republicans want. Can we finally dispense? Can we finally end that conversation? Because it's so obvious now, it was not true when they said it. It's not true now, never been true. Yes, the court has a different ideological makeup than it used to. There are more people on the court now who frame themselves as originalists. But that does not mean they're partisan. They just believe that we should interpret the law as written and originally intended for the most part. That does not mean that they just want to do what Trump wants. And now this should be incredibly obvious, even if you're a Democrat today. Look, here's a Democrat agreeing with the court here. This is Hakeem Jeffries. Hakeem Jeffries has been one who has been calling for radical transformation of the court. But he comes out today and says, oh, the court made the right decision. Okay, so someone should say, so does that mean we don't really need to pack the court, that a lot of that talk before was nonsense? He would never admit that, but here's what he said.
3: Donald Trump was endeavoring to violate the Constitution because he's a wannabe king. And I'm thankful that effort has been struck down.
2: Oh my gosh, of course he has to say it like that. He is a terrible leader. But think about the big rulings that we've had.

0: had. We had a ruling on mail-in voting where Trump said we should ban mail-in voting. The court said no, states can keep it if they want to. They went against Trump there. They went against Trump when it came to tariffs. And now they have gone against Trump when it comes to birthright citizenship. Three major cases here. There are more examples I could give, but three major cases here in recent months and in the past couple of days where the court has obviously gone against Trump. So they're not a partisan court. Stop with that nonsense. By the way, Trump did comment yesterday when it came to the whole mail-in ballots issue, and he's right that we can complain all we want about Amy Coney Barrett and her decision and believe she is wrong, but at this point, now it is up. Now it is up to Congress to weigh in when it comes to voting in this country. Here's what he said. Never mind. It froze again.
1: You said never mind?
0: Yep, Trump said never mind. No, my audio thing froze again. It's been happening with this program, unfortunately. So maybe I'll play that later.
1: Do I need to get the hammer out, work on it for you?
0: I guess so.
1: Okay, I can do that.
0: If you want to weigh in, you can. 423-267-1023. 423-267-1023. Trump basically said that we need to pass the SAVE Act. That if we're gonna deal with mail-in votes, if we're going to deal with voter ID, we can't expect it to be handled in the courts. We can't expect the Supreme Court to change the rules. That if we want to change the rules, we're going to have to do it through Congress, and that means passing the SAVE Act. And it's also going to have to be on the state level. Just the way it is, this court believes that more responsibility lies with Congress. That's what this court has said over and over now, and it's true in this case as well. If you want to weigh in, you can, 423-267-1023. We're going to move on to sports in the next segment. Then we got to talk about the latest in Iran coming up at the top of the hour. 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
1: 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High today, 94. Tonight, going down to 75. Right now, it's 93. 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
1: And I'm doing my part to make radio.
0: Amen. Oh, was I supposed to disagree? Wait a minute. Anyway, Quake is here, so let's get right to it.
1: Dale treats me so nice, and you just you're
0: bad. You know, when Dale treats anyone nice, it's so surprising to me that I have to be the opposite. I'm like, wait a minute. If he's treating you nice.
1: I told him it was going to ruin his reputation.
0: Anyway, joining us right now is Quake with the... He's one of the hosts of Sport Talk with Pasquale and Cowboy Joe, 3 to 7 p.m. Joins us every day for our Sports Monster segment of the day. Quake, how are you?
11: I'm good. How are you?
0: Doing good. So, big sports news today. We have a local story where the hitters are pretty happy with Erlinger Park.
11: Yeah, I read that. I read that.
0: I mean, when we were there, there were two home runs, right? Or are there more than two?
1: Yeah, that's a big guy. Yeah.
0: Well, it's the same guy.
1: Yeah, but he hit two home runs during the game, yeah.
11: So yeah, they're averaging like 2.8 home runs a game when it was 1.8. So yeah. It's one homer more a game than it was at AT&T Field. So hitters park.
0: Yeah, I mean,
11: good.
0: I mean, really, they made it so the fans would be more comfortable. But in reality, that means the hitter will be more comfortable as well. It didn't help just the fans. The hitter gets to benefit from that as well.
11: Right. We see all the priorities of what they did for the fans. But we all know that the reason that they built this new stadium is because MLB has, you know, standards and demands that you have to adhere to. So everything about that is nicer than their old place, you know, from a locker room standpoint, especially a physical health thing, you know, like trainers. Mm-hmm. And if you got an injured hamstring, they're going to, you know, work it out of there. Right. You know, that type of stuff is a lot bigger. The locker room's a lot bigger. There's the bullpen and the batting cages. You don't even see the batting cages because they're underneath the stadium.
0: It's funny. You're right. Yeah, I didn't think about where they might be. Yeah, you don't see them.
11: It's underneath down the third base side. It's just a whole different level of coolness players and spectators for sure. Yeah,
0: I agree with that. So the big news today is LeBron James.
11: Well, one of the big news, the World Cup yesterday was just incredible. I mean, I got hooked. The two games that were the 5 o'clock game and the 8 o'clock game were both went to penalty kicks.
0: Mm-hmm.
11: I mean, so that's the most exciting thing in that sport. So that was fun. We'll chat about that a little bit. But yeah, LeBron James has told the Lakers he is not going to be back there. Looks like the rumor is Golden State to team up with Steph Curry and the guys that are on that team right now. So, I mean, you're going to have an older all-star team, but I don't know. They're going to have to be really good if they want to compete with San Antonio and, of course, OKC, you know, who played really well last year and got knocked out by San Antonio this year.
0: Yeah, so why doesn't he just retire?
11: I don't know.
0: What is the deal isn't this the time now?
11: I mean, you know, that's the biggest thing is if you look from an – I'm ready to see him retire. Trust me. But the thing is with him and any athlete – if you still got gas in the tank and you want to play, you should play. because you're creeping up on 45,
0: mm-hmm.
11: and your days are numbered. I mean, Father Time or Mother Nature, both of them are undefeated, right?
0: Right.
11: So, good for him if that's what he wants to do.
0: Well,
11: be a team member. Don't hold the franchise hostage for
0: right.
11: stuff. You know, so we'll see how it happens.
1: God, y'all know how to make a guy feel so.
0: he's saying
1: 45, and your names are numbered
0: in athletics.
11: Play at that level.
0: In athletics,
11: not to go to
0: Wimpy's. Not in life.
11: Yeah, not to go to Wimpy's. We're talking about going to
0: you're
11: playing okay. NBA basketball.
0: Yes. Okay, all right. Max.
1: I should have been dead a long time ago.
0: Poor Max. My days would be numbered if we were talking about that man, that way.
1: Killing.
11: You're younger than LeBron.
0: Yes.
11: You are.
0: Yeah,
11: that's
0: true.
11: 2 years, 3 years, something like that.
0: 5 years. Well, how old is he?
11: He's 42.
0: Yeah, 2 years. Yeah. So I remember back in the day when he started.
11: I mean, when they were showing his games in high school on ESPN, it was a huge deal.
0: Yeah, I remember that. I mean, I haven't kept up with the NBA as much as I used to, so I haven't watched him play in a while. I mean, does he still do pretty well on the court? You don't hear about it as much.
11: Yeah, but I mean, he's as athletic as anybody. He's a big old bull out there. He's huge. He's he's strong. I mean, it doesn't look like he's lost anything. He's lost a little bit, but I mean, he's still competitive. So that's, like I said, more power to him if he wants to play. So we're going to be joined by Rich Mazingo. We'll talk about the Lookouts breaking their attendance record from last year, halfway of the season.
0: Amazing.
11: And then McClendon Curtis, who has played for the Seattle Seahawks and the Raiders and some NFL teams. He's going to join us. He's got some camps this summer, and we'll get his free agent status when he gets in here at 5:30. So McClendon played at UTC and played at Central High School on Highway 58. Great guy. Huge dude. I mean, but he is just a big old teddy bear. So we'll catch up with him. Coach Mac McCarthy, 6-7 tonight in our coach's corner. And we're doing patriotic stuff all week.
0: Okay, good.
11: So at 4:35, we'll have a little patriotic moment for you.
0: I like that.
11: This afternoon.
0: I like that. I need
11: that.
0: Patriotic moment. All right, thanks, Greg.
11: Thank
0: Appreciate
11: you.
0: It. We'll be back in a moment on Yappy Live.

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1: From ABC News, I'm Michelle Franzen. There are no direct negotiations scheduled between the U.S. and Iran this week on a peace deal. A spokesman for the Qatar's foreign ministry says the U.S. delegations will not engage directly with Iranian officials.
2: A White House official confirms that the U.S. and Iran are not currently expected to hold direct talks today in Doha, Qatar. This after President Trump said yesterday that Iran had, quote, requested a meeting with the U.S. Special Envoy Steve Witkoff and the president's son-in-law Jared Kushner will meet with the Qatari Prime Minister and other mediators in Doha today, according to a White House official. And the U.S. and Iran are also expected to have separate technical talks with mediators from Qatar and Pakistan on Wednesday. Karen Travers, ABC News, the White House.
1: Prices for oil remain lower following that temporary truce and reopening of the Strait of Hormuz. U.S. gas prices also tumbling, but not as fast, heading into the July 4th holiday. Gas Buddy showing that a gallon of regular is averaging $3.79 a gallon. In a 6-3 decision, the Supreme Court rejecting President Trump's attempt to end birthright citizenship in the U.S. by executive order. ABC's Stephen Portnoy has details.
3: In upholding the citizenship rights of all children born in the U.S., except those born to ambassadors, Chief Justice John Roberts points to what the drafters of the 14th Amendment said about the promise of citizenship to every free-born person in this land. "We keep that promise today," Roberts writes. Three of his fellow conservatives dissented, with Clarence Thomas expressing his view that neither the Constitution nor the law guarantee citizenship to people born in the U.S. if their parents aren't domiciled here.
1: In another case, justices ruled to uphold a lower court ban on trans athletes from playing on school teams for women and girls. And the Supreme Court also easing long-standing limits on the amount of money political parties can spend in coordination with individual candidates for federal office, saying the spending limits violated the First Amendment. 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
2: Joining me on the show right now is Mike Jernigan. He is a visiting fellow with the Heritage Foundation at the Allison Center for National Security. That means we're going to talk about what's going on in Iran and other national security foreign policy issues. Mike, thank you so much for coming on. I appreciate it.
3: Hey, good morning, Yaffe. Thanks for having me. Let's have a conversation.
2: So, yeah, talk a little bit about what's going on in Iran. I mean, we have this deal that Rubio, I don't mean to be too vague here, but we have this deal with Lebanon and Israel that seems to be pretty good. Marco Rubio is kind of working out. We have the memorandum of understanding. I guess it's still in place, but it seems like Iran doesn't understand it because they keep violating it. But there are talks with them later this week. So what do you think about all this?
3: Yeah, let's break that into pieces. Let's talk about the Iran part of the conversation first. You said that you thought that Iran doesn't understand the deal. That may be true, but also I think that they may very shrewdly understand the deal. And right now they're trying to delay and extend this war. We've seen them bringing Hezbollah into the negotiations, and I can talk about that later. But what I think we're seeing with Iran is a fractured internal communication of who's controlling the country. You have the IRGC, that's the military arm, and then who else? They, unlike us, they do not have a civilian elected head of government over the military. So you have all the people who are either the most fervent Shia religious or the most violently death to America and death to Israel, and there's a little bit of an internal power struggle, I perceive. And so what I see what is happening is Iran is trying to show its Gulf neighbors and its internal population that they are still, let's call them tall and strong people, you know, able to influence the world. And they say, we've closed the Straits of Hormuz. And they have not. In the last day, 45 ships have gotten through the Straits of Hormuz. Last weekend, 78 ships got through the Straits of Hormuz. We're running about a ship an hour. And so the United States Navy has closed the Straits of Hormuz. And with the blockade lifted against Iran, you know, they're letting the Iranian commerce come through. The Iranians on the other side will shoot at a Singapore ship moving from west to east, meaning it's left the strait. And as the way out, they hit it with a drone and say, and don't come back. And believe me, that ship owner and that ship company are like, yeah, well, I don't need to take my 2 million barrels of oil from you. I'll go to another port. So let me pause there and see what that stimulates in your thinking.
2: Well, yeah, I guess the main point here is you had mentioned that we are getting some ships through, but Iran is still able to kind of fire back. And basically, you're making two points here. One, they're just trying to test their limits. But two, there does seem to be some kind of internal struggle. But then how do we get a deal? How do we end up getting a deal if that's still going on? I mean, is it just we're going to have to really start hitting them hard again, or will diplomacy work?
3: I spent 30 years as a United States Marine. Any conversation that leads to a pause or a halt or stop in fighting is good. So that's my going in position, right? And having said that and looking at it with my experience is that I wars only end when people quit fighting. They either quit fighting because they no longer want to fight or they quit fighting because they no longer have the ability to fight. And so you make a very good point that it's going to have to be an increase in pain to the Iranians for them to change their behavior. Now, could that be kinetic strikes again? Yes. I remind your listeners that this ceasefire started as a convenience by President Trump to give the Iranians an opportunity to walk away from their nuclear weapon ambitions. And they're going to need to get the International Atomic Energy Commission in there to inspect, and they don't want to. So what we're seeing right now is we're seeing that the Iranians are like this period of not agreement where they're not getting bombed and maybe they're getting some economic relief, but they are not using it to say, yeah, we are going to turn away from our death to America chance and our death to Israel chance, and we are going to turn away from our nuclear weapon aspirations. So I think that there's a couple things will have to happen. Is we're giving them grace period. The United States and President Trump is extending trust. You know, President Reagan said trust but verify. But now in the Iranians, we're in a situation of verify then trust. And so I think this current period of not fighting, whatever we're going to call it, is a period of giving the Iranians an opportunity to go, look, dude, you said you'd do it. We'll trust you. Show us. Show us the money. Show us your ability to you know, come into the world order and do these things to end this. And unfortunately, I think that they're going to have some more pain. And that could be economic, which is significant. Their currency, the real, is at trading at its lowest point in history. They 2 months ago created a 10 million real note. I totally want to get one of those and send them to my nephews, but I'm not going to spend it anywhere. And so they're having a lot of challenges, and they've had some pain. And right now they're having a brief remission of the pain, but it's only a test. And time will tell if they pass the test, and I hope they do. But I'm not thinking I'm hopeful but not optimistic.
2: Yeah, you're cautiously optimistic is how I've been kind of putting it. Sounds
3: good word.
2: Yeah, it sounds like you're kind of there as well. I'm speaking with Mike Jernigan. He is with the Heritage Foundation. So you had mentioned Hezbollah there. You're right that Iran kind of wants to make Hezbollah a part of any deal, which is really setting a dangerous precedent if that happens, because they're basically openly admitting now that they have a foothold in Lebanon. We knew that, but to sort of legitimize a terrorist organization, which Hezbollah is, could be a problem. And Israel is never going to agree to that. So, I mean, how does Hezbollah play into all of this?
3: Yeah, such a great question. And I think the Iranians have put themselves on the horn of a dilemma by President Trump's shrewd decisions. Because as you noted, Iran is trying to begin to extend support for its proxies, the Houthis in Yemen, Hamas, Hezbollah, which we're talking about. And they have tried to say, hey, stop any bombing and attacks in Iran and stop attacking. We want this agreement to include anything in Hezbollah. And as you noted, Hezbollah is an illegal terrorist organization. It is not a country. And so you have Lebanon and you have Israel and you have Hezbollah. And so the easiest way to think about it, we understand college football. I'm just going to say it out loud. So let's use an example to kind of help understand Hezbollah. Let's look at Ohio State and Michigan. They are rivals. They don't like each other. Okay? Ohio State is in the city of Columbus, Ohio. If people start throwing rocks at Michigan and Michigan says stop, the government of the city of Columbus, Ohio, and the state of Ohio have an obligation and have a rule, say, stop throwing rocks, you people who may or may not be connected to Ohio State. And that's Israel and Lebanon and Hezbollah. Israel and Lebanon don't have a problem with each other. They all both have a problem with Hezbollah that has grown like a tumor inside of Lebanon. And Iran has funded them. And one of the original tenets of this war that we started was that the five of them were going to reduce Iran's navy, gone. They had 159 seagoing ships. They have now zero. We're going to reduce their air defenses. We can fly over their country and do whatever we need to and attack whatever we need to. And we see that every few weeks when the Iranians get particularly frisky. We're going to degrade the Iranians' ability to produce and launch short and mid-range ballistic missiles. Yeah, they still have some missiles, but a lot of factories are gone. A lot of communications control facilities are gone. And then the other two remaining ones are the prickly ones. Obviously, Iran will never have the capability to develop a nuclear weapon. Yes, that's what we're working on. And the last one was Iran will no longer have the ability to fund and arm its proxies, specifically Hezbollah. So let me pause there and see what that stimulates in your thinking.
2: Yeah, well, I think you make a good point there. I'm speaking with Mike Jernigan. He is with the Heritage Foundation. Hopefully, then, that can be the end result, because Iran is trying to make Hezbollah basically a part of the deal where it's the opposite of what you said, where they can still exist. And hopefully, we're not going to buy into that game, and it looks like we're not. Before you go, though, I did want to ask you real quick on kind of another subject here. There has been a lot going on between Ukraine and Russia, where it seems like Ukraine is getting the upper hand here. Is there anything new there? Do you think this conflict could be ended anytime soon?
3: Yes, it's going to end. And the question is whether soon. The Ukrainians have done a remarkable thing with advancing drone technology and advancing innovation on the battlefield. They are literally letting the people that are fighting design the weapons, produce the weapons, and pick the targets. And then they have a, let's call it a scholarship fund. They have funding that if you have a good idea and it gets approved and you use it, and then it shoots a tank or the, what we've seen this last week, an extensive attack on the Russians' strategic fuel reserves. And so, yes, to answer your question, I think the Russians are going to run out of money and interest to keep this war going. And we have to remember, Ukraine is fighting for its survival. Ukraine will cease to exist as a country if they lose this war. That's a lot of motivation. And so that's what I think is going to happen. I think the Ukrainians are going to try to outlast the Russians and make it so painful to the Russians that they're going to quit. And oh, by the way, the Iranians are paying attention. And they're like, hey, we have seen if we can make it too inconvenient for a war in America, they'll quit. And then we can still go back to having our nuclear weapon. So we'll have to see what happens.
2: Yeah, that's actually a really good point. We can't send, you know, we can't send that message to Iran. You know,
3: exactly.
2: Ukraine is dealing with that, sending that to Russia. We can't be like Russia and just give up in that regard. I understand the point you're making there. Mike Jernigan, really appreciate you coming on the show. I hope to talk to you again in the future. Thank you so much for your analysis.
3: Hey, thanks for having me. Have a great day.
2: We'll be back in a moment right here on Talk Radio 102.3.
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3: Human again today. High today should probably hit about 95 before we peak out. 75 for a nighttime temperature. And then tomorrow, about the same. Right now, it's 93 degrees with a heat index of 103. 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
6: We are back here on Yaffe Live. I am Tennessee's voice of reason, Chattanooga's conservative conscience. 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
3: And folks, they're good parents. They feed their children.
6: Yeah, wait, are you implying something that
3: listen, all kids chew on the walls or anything else they can cut your teeth on.
6: That's for sure. And my cats, they do that too.
3: Oh, yeah.
6: Geez, between the two of them. Anyway, have you seen this, Max? By the way, you're wearing your American flag t-shirt.
3: Yes.
6: Which is awesome. I love it. Apparently, some have an issue with the American flag, though. Got this from NBC News. It says, as the nation turns 250, many Americans say the stars and stripes is now a red flag, as in MAGA or Republican. Says the American flag to some, it's old glory, which that's what it should be. To others, it's a MAGA hat on a stick. Now, why did anyone in the Democrat Party would allow that kind of branding? I have no idea. they should immediately try to refute that.
3: I would invite someone who does not love this country to leave.
6: Exactly. But, you know, you hit the nail on the head. Let's be honest about this. Why are there some who view the flag that way? Why are there some who just don't like the American flag, don't want to celebrate the 4th of July? Because they hate the country. That's why. I mean, we try to make it about something else and political division. Unfortunately, in our times, there are a lot of people that don't like the country. And what I mean by that is they want to radically transform it. They don't like the Constitution. They don't like the Founding Fathers. They don't like the culture. They don't like the country's history.
3: Why in the hell are they here?
6: Because they want to radically transform it. That's why. Well, they want to change it.
3: Well, keep pushing.
6: I know, right?
3: It's coming to a head.
6: So it says here, to fly or not to fly an American flag, that was never a question for Bruce Watson, who has put his national pride on display for years. He says, I'm very proud of our flag. It's the symbol of we the people. But as the polarized nation marks its 250th birthday, Watson, who is now 72, worries his stars and stripes may now need an asterisk. Says if we do fly the flag, we will also put out signs to make it clear that we are not MAGA. It's unbelievable to me. Now, why does he have to do that? I hate to tell you, because you've allowed radicals, if you're a Democrat, maybe you're just a moderate Democrat, you have allowed radical America haters to infiltrate your party and your side. That's why.
3: We've allowed people who hate America to infiltrate our country.
6: Well, that's true.
3: And the people who let them in should be charged with treason.
6: Well, it's even beyond that, though. You're right. Immigration's a big part of it. But we have American citizens who teach in these colleges and universities to basically hate the country, too. So you have people that have been brought up and basically brainwashed into hating the country, which just doesn't make any sense to me. It says here, the American flag is a symbol striped with many meanings, whether it's hung on front porches, waved in parades, protests, and World Cup matches. Like so much else in American life, it has also been tangled up in politics and the policies of President Donald Trump. But there were some polls done where, I mean, most Republicans, most independents like the American flag. But it says overall, 47% of Americans describe the flag as unifying. Now, the good news is 16%, only 16% say it's divisive. But you have the rest that say it's neither. Now, you would think if you're talking about the flag being unifying, you think it'd be way over 47%. You would think it would be 80, 90% would at least be able to unify behind the American flag. But let's be honest, you have groups in this country, they don't like the American flag because they don't like America. I know this is like...
3: Why do they live here if they're so damn miserable?
6: I know. Well, they want to put up their pride flag.
3: Go find some place that you'll be happy.
6: No. They think it's their jobs to radically transform it.
3: These people who are not happy here would not be happy anywhere.
6: Well, that's true as well. A part of them realizes how good they have it. They'll never want to admit it, but a part of them does realize, I think deep inside, how good they have it. They're spoiled.
3: Where else in the world would we listen to all this crap?
6: Well, it's funny because you have a lot of people from all over the world coming here and loving it. They're like, America is great.
3: And these people that are putting this country down would die in other countries.
6: Yeah, that's true. It's kind of like when you, what was it, Gays for Palestine or whatever? You think gay people are allowed to be okay in Palestine? I mean, come on now, in the Palestinian areas, but it says about half of U.S. adults say they fly the flag at least on holidays or year-round. That includes roughly 7 in 10 Republicans and 6 in 10 adults. By contrast, about 6 in 10 Democrats and independents say they never display it.
3: Mine's on my front porch right now, and I'm proud to say that probably on my street there's 8 or 10 flags flying.
6: Good.
3: Just on my street alone.
6: Nice. That's good. I mean, we live in Tennessee, so we're... Well, you live in Tennessee. I live in Georgia, but still, I mean, things...
3: We've not been brainwashed yet.
6: Yeah.
3: you know, so many guys and gals have died for that flag. It breaks my heart.
6: I agree. Okay, we'll be back in a moment here on Yaffe Live. Stay with us.

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4: Joining me on the show right now is J.D. Hayworth. He is a former six-term U.S. congressman from Arizona and a nationally recognized conservative reformer. He's a voice on economic health care and government reform issues. And he's coming on today because he's with the Pharmaceutical Reform Alliance, talking about how we can make prescription drugs and healthcare in this country much more affordable. So, J.D. Hayworth, thank you so much for coming on. I really appreciate it.
5: Hey, thanks for having me this morning. Good to be with you.
4: So, yeah, you're now with Pharmaceutical Reform Alliance. Talk about the organization and what the mission is.
5: Well, Pharma Reform Alliance is a nonpartisan organization, people from across the political spectrum. And the bottom line is they understand that Americans, we're paying for the rest of the world's prescription drugs in addition to our own. On average, we're paying three times as much as other prescription drug takers in other developed countries. And not to put a partisan cast on it, we give President Trump some credit for a year ago issuing his executive order for most favored nation status. And it flips what was going on all the years I was in Congress, a classic Trumpian move. Instead of like naming the CHICOMs or some other nation most favored nation in terms of trade, President Trump has said, hey, let's make the United States the most favored nation, and let's guarantee that Americans are not paying three times as much as the rest of the world. Bring those costs into line. And so as a group, we have a website that'll tell your listeners a lot more, PharmaReformAlliance.com, because all the topics we take up, so much going on, it'll behoove your listeners to go there after our conversation.
4: Yeah, I mean, you talk about some of the reforms on the federal level, especially under President Trump through executive orders. We've also had the issue of pharmacy benefit managers on the state level. It's been an issue in Tennessee. It's been an issue in Alabama. Is that something that your group looks into at all, the issue of pharmacy benefit managers?
5: Well, we recognize it out there, but here's the big thing. As we're headed toward November, the American people get it. You were talking about your listeners being smart, and the American people understand. Recent polling shows that 94% of Americans say the high cost of health care is squarely on the back of Big Pharma because of the outrageous prices that are being charged. And what's more, look, let's make a distinction. Heck, President Trump's a billionaire. He's not against profits, but there's a difference between profit and profiteering, just as there is a difference between CEO compensation for a job well done and windfalls. And what we're seeing in terms of the five highest paid pharmaceutical CEOs, they took home $157.8 million in 2025, a 24% increase from the prior year. And several big pharma CEOs saw their base salaries increase by more than $10 million in a single year. While meantime, you and I, chances are we know somebody, our polling shows this, certainly 40% of Americans report going without prescription drugs due to the cost factor. So there's a lot that needs to happen. Primarily, Congress should follow the president's lead and codify, put into law, most favored nation status for the United States. As it stands right now, you have the big pharma companies say, yeah, we'll sit down with the White House, we'll come up with something, for about 3 years, and then there's a high-profile announcement. And then guess what? The prices continue to rise. In fact, this year, close to 1,000 prescription drug prices were increased. And so that's not changing, and that's what needs to change. And the people are in line and coming up with this election. The numbers are beyond majority status. You're seeing, according to our polling, we're hearing that over 70%, some 77% of voters say they're more likely to support a candidate who fights against pharmaceutical companies and the cost that Big Pharma exacts on the American people.
4: I'm speaking with J.D. Hayworth. He is a former congressman from Arizona. He's with the Pharmaceutical Reform Alliance, talking about different ways to lower prescription drugs. I mean, you talk about one of the ways, which is most favored nation status, and Trump's been working on that. You want Congress to work on that. You talk about how it's really a bipartisan issue where people on both sides realize this is a problem. One of the issues, though, that I see anyway, is you have two different solutions. You know, there's one solution, kind of a free market solution, different ways to make it more competitive. But a lot of Democrats, what they want is just socialized medicine. They basically want the government to take it over, not just healthcare, not just hospitals, but pharmaceuticals as well, where they're not businesses anymore. They're not profitable. It's just a government agency. I'm guessing you're not in favor of that.
5: No, that's not on my plate of the way to get things done. No, you touched on it in passing when you mentioned the first alternative, which is to enhance competition. And a lot of things can happen to do that. We can, within our intellectual property laws, we can change it so what's called patent thickening goes away. Every kind of advantage to change and hang on to the intellectual property rather than getting to generic drugs. I mean, you and I have heard for the better part of three decades, generic drugs, they're bringing down costs. But when medicines come online and that particular formula is tied up for years and years and years, and there are new means of doing that, that's a huge problem in terms of affordability. But make no mistake, heading into November, affordability is number one on the consideration sheet of voters, and it should be with members of Congress and with Republicans in the majority, with Jason Smith running the Ways and Means Committee, with the U.S. Senate.

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1: People, and hey, we haven't even talked about the huge cost of advertising. Look, you know, free speech is free, but not when we're paying for it. And that's what's going on, too. When you take a look at the prices we are paying, also pharmaceutical companies can have their customers go into their doctors saying, "Doctor, I want this." In other words, I'm going to prescribe the medicine based on what I see on TV. And that has to change as well. Only the United States and New Zealand are the nations that allow over-the-air television and radio advertisements for prescription drugs.
2: So you're actually calling for a ban of that, over-the-air advertisements, when it comes to prescription drugs? Or, I mean, is there another type of reform?
1: What I'm talking about, and again, there are any variety of remedies, and I'm not serving anymore. I'm simply here to facilitate and perhaps prompt my old colleagues on the Hill. But there is one bill that would not bar it, but would say, well, the tax deductibility, the tax benefits for advertising would go away. In other words, there'd be a significant cost to it. And as you know, if you got to pay more, that's a disincentive in terms of advertising. And if you lose the tax deductions you have in so many ways in advertising, that proves to be, I guess, what we call a disincentive to spend. So it doesn't have to be an outright ban. And there are bills to that effect, one bipartisan bill in the Ways and Means Committee. But the fact is, when it comes to the core elements of the most favored nation status legislation, you are getting people together from across the spectrum. I'm no big fan of Ro Khanna in California, but my friend Andy Biggs from Arizona, they're on the same bill that has Democrat Marcy Kaptur of Ohio and Anna Paulina Luna of Florida with the core elements of most favored nation status in that bill to be passed, so we won't be seeing a change when there's a change in who's president. It'll be codified into law. The American people want that. Again, over 80% of Republicans, 75% of independents, and 64% of Democrats. Those are landslide numbers. So the handwriting's on the wall. And if Congress wants to do something to help the American people, they'll codify most favored nation status. They'll look at the other aspects of this reform, freeing up intellectual property, taking a long look at advertising, and cutting prices that way rather than the heavy hand of government trying to take over the medical industry.
2: Speaking with J.D. Hayworth, he's with the Pharmaceutical Reform Alliance. He's a former congressman from Arizona. Any final thoughts before I let you go?
1: One action item. Your listeners can go to PharmaReformAlliance.com, and up in the corner, they'll see a little bar saying sign MFN petition. Believe me, now is the time of year where incumbents and candidates and challengers are listening to the people. Now is your chance to tell your congressman, your two United States senators, to back most favored nation status for us. Let's put Americans first and American patients first rather than Americans last, which sadly has been the wrong-headed prescription of Big Pharma for a long, long time.
2: J.D., really appreciate you coming on the show. I hope to talk to you again in the future.
1: Hey, look forward to it. I'm happy to be a repeat offender. Bring me back when you can.
2: All right, sounds good. I'm sure this issue will come up again. I do have to say, real quick, I did not think about what he was talking about there, because a lot of people are upset at all the pharmaceutical advertising, and they know the money that goes into that could go to saving money for consumers. But I didn't realize they get a big tax deduction for that. So a way, instead of just an outright ban, you could kind of get rid of that tax deduction and that incentive to do that. It's kind of an interesting approach. I had not thought of that, although I don't know if that would mean you get pharmaceuticals cheaper on the other end. But if you are sick of some of the advertising, that is a way to look at it without just an outright ban. So that's an interesting approach. I'll have to see what our local members of Congress and the Senate think about that.

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12: Folks, we're looking at a hot and humid afternoon. If you've not been outside, when you hit the wall, it'll knock you down. High today, 96 degrees. And tonight, going down to 75. The real problem is what the humidity is causing. We're looking at 104. That's what it feels like right now in Chattanooga. Drink that water if you're outside.
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0: Final segment now of Yaffe Live here on Talk Radio 102.3. Glad you're here with me today. You know, when I'm leaving, Max, am I going to have to...
12: There is no way you will make it to that on time.
0: Oh, yeah, I have an event to go to, which I'm going to have to drive to, and I'm looking at traffic. Thanks for that. And no way I'm getting there on time.
12: No.
0: But outside of that, I'm going to have to wear gloves to just touch my steering wheel because it's so hot.
12: Oh, I got in the car yesterday and put my sunglasses on.
0: Yeah?
12: And I burned a place on my nose.
0: Yeah.
12: Man, they were hot.
0: Yeah, so just one of those days. And then before you know it, it'll be winter again and we'll be in ice.
12: Oh, good.
0: It'll feel like, we'll be saying feel like, and it'll be feel like negative 10.
12: You know, I went and bought that new car because it's all-wheel drive. It'll, yeah. It'll never snow
0: again. Oh, that's right.
12: Never
0: you did protect us. My new car is all-wheel drive.
12: Come get me then.
0: Yeah, because it probably will never, well, no, both of us did it. So now we'll never need it. That's exactly right.
12: Better to be prepared.
0: All right, let's get to it. We have to end the show with Yaffe's Monster Rewind. That time of the show, I remind you that if you missed any of the show live, you got the podcast up on the website, WGOW.com, or anywhere you get your podcasts. So at the top of the show today, we were talking about data centers. Oh, no, data centers. Ah! No, Hamilton County Mayor Weston Wamp, he is pursuing a one-year pause on new data centers. The new county planning department will use the time to study the impacts of data centers. To me, there is just this weird panic over this. And it reminds me of the weird panic I saw over fracking a few years ago. Now, some of these concerns might be legitimate in terms of getting power or whatever. But I somebody invite me to a data center. Please, I just want to go and visit one of these data centers and see why there is such an uproar over this. Is it really necessary, the backlash to this, or does this have more to do with some kind of weird moral panic, or does this have more to do with people just don't like AI? They're worried about the future of AI, and AI is kind of linked to this. I really want to know. Because most of what I see about it are from people who obviously have an agenda on it. And I don't know if I trust the sources. I want to see a source. Well, the best source for me to trust is me. I just want to go there and actually see it for myself. So we talked about that earlier. We also had the Tennessee bullet points, the top stories from around the state, including the fact that the new Lookout Stadium has made it a hitter-friendly park, I guess. Is what they're calling it. More home runs in the new Lookout Stadium, which is awesome. There were two when I was there from the same batter.
12: Yeah.
0: Which was awesome to
12: see.
0: It's
12: fun to watch them go over the wall.
0: Yeah. So that's because the way they kind of laid out the stadium is better, not only for fans, but also for hitters. So that we had the details of that in the bullet points. Then we talked about the Supreme Court cases. And my main point on that is, can we finally get rid of this idea that the court is just rubber stamping what Republicans and Trump wants? Because if that were the case, they would have ruled completely different on birthright citizenship. They would have ruled completely different on mail-in ballots. And they would have ruled completely different on tariffs. So it is not this weird partisan organization, despite what some have been claiming for a long time. Of course, now I see some people on the right saying that, well, Amy Coney Barrett and others are going against Trump because they're afraid of the left woke mob. They're afraid of the mob. Or maybe they just disagree. Sometimes people just disagree. Sometimes the justices just disagree. It doesn't mean they're beholden to anything or anyone. They just disagree. Which is why we have 9 and not just 1 or 2. Because you have to have a break in the majority. Just sometimes the backlash from both sides is kind of absurd. I just have to say that. So we talked about that earlier, gave you some of the details on the decision. President Trump is calling on Congress to pass the SAVE Act. And there are some saying that maybe we need to pass a constitutional amendment when it comes to birthright citizenship, which would be good, except one, the courts could misinterpret that. But two, we can't agree on passing anything. How in the world are we going to get an amendment through? So we talked about that earlier. We had our Sports Monster segment of the day. Big sports news is that LeBron James apparently has indicated that he does not want to play for the Lakers. So he might play for the Golden State Warriors. But many people are like, yeah, maybe you should retire. Play golf. And if you're going to play something, play golf in your spare time. Stop playing in the NBA. But there you go. They'll talk about that during Sport Talk, I'm sure. And then we spoke with Mike Jernigan. He is with the Heritage Foundation. We talked about what's going on with Iran. And I really believe that we're going to have to pry the Strait of Hormuz out of Iranian hands if we're going to want anything to change. Some people you can convince with carrots, and some people you have to convince with sticks. It's true in the workplace, and it's true with foreign countries. And I think with Iran, yes. I think with Iran, we're going to need to convince them with some more sticks. Put it that way. So we talked about that. We also had J.D. Hayworth on, former congressman from Arizona. He wants us to reform how we get pharmaceuticals, you know, when it comes to certain laws around pharmaceuticals, because prescription drugs, obviously, getting pretty expensive. And he had a couple of ideas on how to do that, things they could do in Congress, some other ideas as well. So we talked about that with him. And then, well, that's about it. That's all we talked about. Max was here too. He kind of said some things.
12: Yeah.
0: At some times.
12: I can't remember what I said.
0: Yeah. Can? Okay. Then take your Prevagen today. I get it.
12: And I can never remember to take it.
0: All right. So if you missed any of the show live, the podcast is up on the website, WGOW.com. 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Sport Talk is coming up next. I'll see you.

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1: From ABC News, I'm Michelle Franzen. The Supreme Court issuing decisions on the last day of its term, the biggest, birthright citizenship, rejecting President Trump's executive order to end it. That ruling reaffirming a 14th Amendment clause, all people born in the U.S. are citizens. GOP House Speaker Mike Johnson reacting to the Supreme Court decision.
2: I'm very disappointed in that outcome. I think it subjects the country to serious challenges going forward, and we'll have to deal with it as a Congress.
1: In another case, justices upheld a ban on trans athletes from playing on school teams for women and girls. ABC's Devin Dwyer has more.
3: 29 states that have similar laws as West Virginia will continue to stand. And I will note that 21 states don't have bans on transgender athletes. Those are unaffected by this decision, but certainly a blow to that transgender community and student athletes on this last day of Pride Month.
1: GOP Congressman Thomas Kane Jr. of New Jersey returning to Capitol Hill today following a nearly four-month absence due to a medical issue. Today on the House floor, Kane says he was hospitalized for depression. Kane missed more than 100 votes. ABC's Jay O'Brien says he's also now facing a tough re-election campaign.
4: We are also hearing from Kane's Democratic challenger, Rebecca Bennett, about all of this. And she says that while she disagrees with Kane's record and his public service up here on Capitol Hill and the decisions that he's made, she also did say that she is, quote, relieved that Congressman Kane is well, and she continues to wish him good health.
1: In Colorado, it's primary day. ABC political director Avery Harper says progressive Democratic candidates are on the ballot.
5: I'm looking at Colorado's first congressional district. That's around Denver, where we'll see Diana DeGette, the congresswoman who served in that seat for almost three decades, face off with Malak Hero. She is someone who has the endorsement of Bernie Sanders. She is a Democratic socialist. She is someone who has appealed to Coloradans who say that they are excited about Zohran Mamdani.
1: On Wall Street this hour, stocks are trading up. 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

0: little Metallica for you to get us cranked up on a Tuesday ride. Wake the Cowboy, Pasquale, and you, 267-1023, 267-1023. Cowboy, how are you, sir, for a Tuesday?
1: Well, doing well.
0: Good.
1: Man, it's like, I don't know, today is like renewing my fandom for a certain team.
0: Team Heat? I never thought you were a big fan of Team Heat. To mine outside?
1: Oh, yeah, no, you're right on that. You're correct. But actual teams.
2: Think about it. His favorite team just...
1: I get to renew my...
2: Addition by subtraction.
0: Yeah. Ah, okay. There you go. Right?
1: Lakers are back!
0: That's right! It is a... If you're a Lakers fan who's been kind of tired of LeBron James, congratulations, it's your day.
1: Isn't it odd, though, that...
0: He's announced that he's not going to come back to the Lakers, but he is going to play another year, and everybody predicts that it's going to be Golden State, so...
1: And he has said that money is not part of the decision, so you would think it would be Cleveland. But it is weird that you have a guy, and I know a lot of Lakers fans like this, who is considered to be one of the better players in the game, and people can't stand him, even if they're on their favorite team.
0: It is kind of weird.
1: I mean, like I said, I've talked to a number of Lakers fans in that same boat. Just don't like him.
0: He won the world title with the Lakers in the bubble that was the 2020 season. But since then, really not even scratched.
1: No.
0: It'd almost be like 3 or 4 years from now, the Chiefs fans hating Patrick Mahomes for some reason.
1: He did win the NBA Cup in 2023. I don't know if you remember that.
0: Ah, we do remember that. Didn't they hang a banner? We joked that they would.
1: Boy, did they. They hung all that banner. What an embarrassment. You don't. End season tournaments don't deserve a banner. Because it's not the real championship.
0: It's not really
1: a championship. No.
0: But hey. No.
1: But yeah, I'm here. Glad to be here.
0: All right, good. David, how are you?
2: I could sure use an in-season banner at our house.
0: We want to win an in-season banner.
1: Well, that's different.
0: when is the off-season for Sport Talk? I don't know. So it's good.
1: That's a good point. In-season.
0: We'll take a banner.
1: I think technically we're in it, but not really.
0: What else going on, David?
2: All this talk about LeBron and no talk about Bronny.
0: What is he doing?
2: Don't know. Hadn't read the first word on it.
0: The coattails of Daddy. Daddy.
1: Spend his money. LeBron's got plenty of it.
0: Oh, yeah. I mean, he's going to have so many ventures in film and game shows. He's already got his hand in a lot of that stuff. You know, that one, The Wall, that's a big one that he does. So, you know, his money-making ability is not going to slow down, I don't think, after he retires from basketball. But I said this on Yaffe's show when he asked me about it. I mean, is he 42? I think he's 42.
1: Somewhere at 40-something.
0: You better go if you want to. If you still got gas in the tank, you need to play. Because 3 years from now, it's going to be impossible. I mean, you can get out there, but are you going to affect the game at 45 years old in basketball?
1: Yeah, and if you're not making...
0: So, I mean, I say more power to him, but, I mean, I can understand as a Lakers fan why you'd be happy to just get that era behind you.
1: Well, yeah, I think listen, I didn't like some of his off-the-court stuff or what, you know, he had to say. But that's not really the main issue here. The main issue is that when he goes to a team, especially later in his career when his name was established, obviously... When he goes to a team, it's a full takeover. You know, everyone bows down to him. I mean, look at the Lakers organization. They gave him pretty much, I mean, he didn't sign the paychecks for everyone, but he determined who was going to be getting a paycheck.
0: Who was on the roster. Yeah. Yeah.
1: And that's not how you run a team.
0: But that's kind of his personality, right? I'm the man, so I want to be the guy that makes all the decisions. And who's to know fully how much Jordan influenced the Bulls or Magic influenced? We know Magic rumored to have their coach fired in the 80-81 when it was Paul Westphal. But that kind of worked out with Pat Riley.
1: Well, I would say if that's true with both Magic and Jordan, and throw Kobe in there, or, you know, I don't think Shaq really cared. Those guys won. So if they were making some of those decisions, it worked out.
0: Yeah.
1: It worked out. And it's worked out, three times for LeBron? I'm not sure how many championships he has.
2: He won two in Miami and one in Cleveland. Okay. But you know what's wild is he had
0: the bubble win with the Lakers.
2: Right. He had that stretch where he got to the final. Well, one, if you go all the way back to 07, and I know they got swept by San Antonio, but in 07, he took Cleveland to the finals with basically the three of us and a couple others.
0: Uh-huh.
2: I mean, it was just – I mean, that's one of his greatest accomplishments.
1: Yeah, I agree with that.
2: Was that first title – I mean, first title appearance. But if you look, his 4 years in Miami, they went all 4 years. They won two and lost two. The next 4 years in Cleveland, they went all 4 years. They only won one. But that was a huge one when they beat that 73-win Golden State team.
0: Right.
2: So he went to the NBA Finals eight straight years. And then in 19, Toronto beat Golden State. But then in 20, that's when he won with the Lakers in the bubble. But it's wild that you think about Miami, 4-for-4, reaching the finals. Goes to Cleveland, four straight years. Goes to the Lakers, one finals appearance in 8 years.
0: It's hard to believe. And I kind of show that plays your point, Joe, of if you pull the power play that we assume some players have had enough power to do that in the past, they won from those power plays, you know, after those power plays, and LeBron did not. By the way, LeBron will be 42 December 30th.
1: And, you know, as you, let's be honest, as you get age, as you get older, you know, as a basketball player, you rely more on your jump shot. You're not being as aggressive as you once was, even though, you know, we all know, I mean, LeBron's got a great frame. I mean, he's stayed in shape. I mean, you got to give it to him when it comes to all that. Cause
0: he's like a truck coming at you.
1: He's made sure he's ready to go every season. So I respect that. But I just, yeah, it's good riddance. I hope he doesn't win another one.
2: I will say,
1: he's not the greatest ever. He's not in the top five, in my opinion.
0: We could debate that till the cows come home.
2: So. In the last 24 hours, one of the funniest things I've seen is an image, because there's all sorts of speculation that he's going to team up with Steph and Draymond and Anthony Davis all at Golden State. And so there was this image of all four of them. Draymond, Steph, LeBron, and AD. And the caption said, "Who's stopping this?" And somebody reposted it and put arthritis.
0: That's pretty good.
1: Well, it goes back to that Lakers team where they tried that, where they brought in Karl Malone, Gary Payton.
0: Yeah, I'm about to say the same thing. You're exactly right.
2: Maybe, just a bunch of rookies, yeah.
1: Yeah, and maybe someone – did they bring in Alonzo? Or maybe I'm just – I don't think so, but yeah, they brought in those guys, and yeah, I was one of those. I was like, oh my God, look at this team! This is money. This is a guaranteed championship. And no, so go ahead, do that. Draymond's gonna get, you know, he'll get kicked out of a number of games for doing his Rockettes impression.
0: So that was 2004 Lakers, I guess.
1: The Peyton Malone team?
0: Yeah, yeah. 2000.
1: Who was, do you have the roster there?
0: That's what I'm about to find, buddy.
1: Is that Nick Van Exel era, or is that, was he before that?
0: I want to say he was before that, because I think Kobe was on that team.
2: All right, you had Kobe Bryant, Derek Fisher, Rick Fox.
1: Fisher, okay.
2: Horace Grant, Karl Malone, Shaquille O'Neal, Gary Payton, Byron Russell, Luke Walton.
0: So they had Shaq, Kobe, Karl Malone, and Gary Payton, and
1: Luke Walton.
0: Luke Walton.
2: He was a rookie, but if you want to go age, Rick Fox was in his 12th year. Horace Grant was in his 16th. Karl Malone was in his 18th. Shaq was in his 11th. Payton was in his 13th. Byron Russell was in his 10th. Kobe was in his 7th.
0: Rick Fox and Derek Fisher. Two mm-hmm. as role players. Man. And then who they got beat by somebody. Was it Miami? No. Who was it that year?
2: Was that the year Detroit won it? Or was that?
0: I think it was. Yeah. Yep. Pretty sure that was the Pistons.
1: That had to be the Rip year.
0: Uh-huh, it was.
1: Rip Hamilton.
0: Yeah, those Pistons.
2: Because everybody was like, Detroit is going to be a machine. They've got everybody coming back. They've got the number two pick. They selected Darko Milicic.
0: Yeah, I remember him. He was supposed to be the next dude.
2: Turned out to be arguably one of the great busts of all time.
0: Yeah, Chauncey Billups, Rip Hamilton, Tayshaun Prince, Rasheed Wallace, Corliss Williamson, and Ben Wallace. Everybody good? All right, 267-1023. We're going to have our Papa John's question of the day when we return. Rich Mazingo is going to join us at 3:35, like he always does, from the Chattanooga Lookouts. At 4:05, we'll do a little feud of the family persuasion. 4:35, we're going to have something we've been doing all week. Yesterday, of course, you started with Toby Keith, Joe, but we're going to have a patriotic segment and at 4:35. 5:35, we'll have our friend McClendon Curtis, NFL player, and we'll talk with him about his camp and what his status is as far as the 2026 NFL season. Coach Mac McCarthy, 6 to 7 tonight in the Coach's Corner presented by Powerade. All that coming your way here in the next 3 hours and 45 minutes on the Talk Monster. 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Coming right back with that Papa John's question of the day on a Tuesday ride. 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
13: 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Drive carefully. Art Sanders, right now traffic.
14: The mayor's on the hotline. The other mayor's in the hemp house green room. And the superintendent is pulling into the parking lot. And guess what? We're talking about who has the best burger in town. 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

0: Speaking of athletes getting older, like we were talking about LeBron, well, Serena Williams is playing today at Wimbledon.
1: How bad is it?
2: She's down 6-3, 2-0.
0: But she's still got some pop in it. I mean, she's ripping it. But again, 44 years old is Serena Williams.
1: Well, I think tennis is one of those sports where it leaves you the quickest.
0: Oh, I agree. And David, you know more about the – I mean, that's pretty much a fact. The fact that she was even playing in her late 30s is shocking. Now at 44, you're really seeing that it's a young person's sport.
1: Wouldn't you love to have your career wrapped up late 30s, early 40s?
0: Yeah. Yeah, that would have been awesome.
1: And just coast the rest of the way?
2: It's not as young of a sport as it used to be, because back in the day, like Borg and McEnroe, they all retired like mid-20s. And that was thought to be like upper 20s was over the hill. But then you had Federer, Nadal, and Djokovic change all that, because they kept going and going.
0: Maybe better.
2: I mean, you're talking about like LeBron stepping down. I remember Federer, like around 2012 or 13, I was just like, you know, he probably should hang it up. He's not winning anymore. He won another Wimbledon, but the guy was still getting to like the finals of things and losing. And it's like, who's it? Why is it my decision? It's his decision. Right. If he's still that good and that prominent, let him keep going.
0: Yeah, if he still wants to do it, for sure. All right, time of the day for our Papa John's questions of the day.
2: At Papa John's, it is always Papa Pairings time, where you can purchase two or more of any of the following items for only $6.99 each. 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Better ingredients, better pizza. The 4th of July is approaching. Better get you some.
0: All right, Joe, what you got for us?
1: Our Papa John's questions of the day. Numero uno. Spanish, Quake.
0: Gracias.
1: Who is the most dominant athlete of all time in his or her sport? And our second question.
0: Serena Williams.
1: Okay. Second question. If you could celebrate July 4th anywhere in the country, where would it be?
0: Ringgold, Georgia. I knew you wouldn't be up for that one.
1: Well, as a check mark on that bucket list, I guess.
0: Yeah, I mean.
1: Find those questions on Facebook and X, Talk Radio 1023 and the Warner Griffin text line, 423-267-1023.
0: Just not a big, huge fan of crowds anymore, so.
1: I'm there with you, even though getting out on occasion is still fun, but.
0: Yeah.
1: Not something I want to do on the regular.
0: But like those big fireworks in New York.
1: No.
0: That'd be awesome to, teleport yourself right there, stand there, watch them, and then teleport back out. But all that fighting that crowd stuff, nope, not for me.
2: Best fourth I had was 1999 in Jackson Hole, Wyoming. That was
0: that sounds pretty cool.
2: That was a fun picturesque fireworks display.
0: I'll bet. Mountain backdrop and all that. Whew.
1: That's a tough one.
0: You had one like, Montana or something with horses and...
1: Oh, yeah. Well, yeah. I mean, I imagine going to Wyoming, Montana, somewhere, in the West. And
2: that would be my choice.
1: Just a huge deal, a bunch of cowboys out there riding through. And instead of a flyover, it's the ride over, I guess. I don't know.
0: That'd be cool.
1: Just things like that.
0: Rich Mazingo coming up. He's hanging out in the Talk Monster Green Room, sponsored by the Hemp House, Chattanooga's premier hemp dispensary with oils, edibles, topicals, and more. 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
4: ABC News, I'm Michelle Franzen. The Supreme Court rejected President Trump's executive order to end birthright citizenship, reaffirming under the 14th Amendment, all people born in the U.S. are U.S. citizens. Here's ABC's Karen Travers.
5: This case was significant for President Trump. On his first day in office in his second term, he signed an executive order declaring a national emergency at the southern border and an end to birthright citizenship. Legal challenges followed. And in April 2026, President Trump became the first sitting American president to attend an oral argument at the Supreme Court. When he went to hear this case before the justices.
4: President Trump now urging Congress to act. The labor market holding steady, according to May's monthly job openings and labor turnover survey. Businesses created 7.6 million positions in May, nearly identical to April. The NBA's LeBron James isn't hanging up his laces yet. ESPN confirming that James informed the Los Angeles Lakers he will continue with his career, but elsewhere. He didn't disclose if he chose a new team yet. This is ABC News.
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0: 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Rich Mazingo going to join us here in just a second, but first, Scott, you welcome on our Dr. Pepper hotline, and you are going to tell us about an event where they are feeding veterans. Scott, appreciate you hopping on with us. How are you, sir?
1: How you doing, Quake?
0: Good.
1: This is Scott Hart. I'm the Chattanooga Area Veterans Council Chairman.
0: Yes, sir.
1: And today at the Tennessee Pavilion, First Pavilion, we're having a free veterans picnic. Got food to feed 1,500. 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Hamburgers and hot dogs right off the grill. Got cold Coke products, cocoa, Dasani water, Lay's potato chips. Got Mayfield ice cream. We got Little Debbie's. We'll start at feeding at 5. We'll have a short program about 6 with special presentation to for some people. And then we'll finish up about 7 o'clock. So I know it's hot, but they got the big-ass fans back here turning, so it's not that bad.
0: I like it. So 5 to 7 at the First Tennessee Pavilion right by Finley Stadium.
1: Come on, free parking right next door. So all you people that won't, too cheap, it's free food. Free parking, and you get home before it gets dark.
0: All right, that sounds good. Appreciate you, Scott, as always, man. Keep up the good work.
1: Good day. Thank you, sir.
0: Thank you for honoring our veterans, for sure. I guess it's not First Tennessee anymore. It'd be
2: First Horizon.
0: First Horizon.
2: First Horizon, yeah.
0: Voice of Rich Mazingo, you're hearing, president of the Chattanooga Lookouts, who joins us every Tuesday. Appreciate the time. Thoroughly enjoyed our venture to Erlanger Park on Sunday. Grandkids had a blast. Kids had a blast. And, you know, first thing when they run in there, Grandpa, I got to have some Dippin' Dots. Yep, it's a Rich wins again.
2: No, that's a win. That's a win for all of us. I'm glad y'all came out, man. It was fun.
0: It was awesome.
2: There was a bunch of y'all out there that day. That was good stuff.
0: It was good.
2: That was good stuff.
0: So just give us kind of the state of the union at this point.
3: That was the last game with a mound.
0: Yeah, I know.
2: There was.
0: I saw some video of them tearing that out. We'll get to that in a second. Talk about the attendance, though.
2: Well, let's go first things first. I mean, we're looking at where LeBron's landing, and I can't see it yet, but don't expect him not to be in the Lookouts lineup soon. So looks like he's going to play a little right field for us. He'll be in Chattanooga, so super exciting for that.
0: Get your tickets now, Lookouts.com.
2: attendance is crazy. I mean, David said it, was it 2 weeks ago, David? 2 weeks ago, David wrote an article in the Times Free Press that said this upcoming homestand, they got a real chance of surpassing all of last year's numbers. And it's I got to be honest, I mean, that's the first time I looked at it. I mean, I knew we were having a good year. I knew we were going the right direction. But I looked down and he was like, man, this is going to happen. So, Sunday, I mean, going in, we were at the number, pretty close to the number going into Sunday. And then with the pre-sold we had and that kind of stuff, and then had a great day on Sunday. And to surpass the entire year on opening number 30, I mean, we had a rainout. So we had 36 openings. We had 35 games. So 35 actual attendance. And to pass that is really, it's just, once again, awe-inspiring to me. Chattanooga just continues to show up. And I had a big staff meeting with my entire staff today. And I said, you know, we built Erlanger Park. And I truly do believe, I think Erlanger Park might be the nicest ballpark in all of America. I really do. And people who are all over the nation have told me such things. And it's a really good place to be. So people are going to come out and see it. But if it's not for our food and beverage people and having great food options and great service, customer service, if it's not for our marketing people doing great things on the video board and great things on the field and our merchandise being fresh and new, it feels like every single homestand, there's brand new things in that gift shop. You know, for people to come out and see it, we expected that. But the amount of people that I see that have told me, man, this is my 5th, 6th, 7th, 8th game this year, 10th game this year, is pretty amazing. These are, I mean, and we're talking about not season ticket holders. We're talking about people who are just buying tickets on a day in and day out basis. So it's been absolutely amazing so far. And there's really no slowdown in sight right now. So that's really exciting for us as well.
4: What was the did you guys have projection numbers at the beginning of the season, or is it?
2: Well, we did, Joe, and you put them down, and you think about what you can do, and I got to tell you, we're substantially ahead of where we thought we could be. The first year in Huntsville, they did 322,000 people, which is a stunning number, and we kind of circled that maybe that 325 to hopefully be in that 325. Just once again, because we're all competitive, and if we can beat them, that's better than them beating us. So that's kind of where our head was at that point, you know. And at this point right now, you know, it looks like it could be pretty substantially above that number, which would be.

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1: Uh-huh. That's that. Those are like one of the newer things you got. Yeah. Those are sharp.
2: Those are super sharp. So the
1: There's
2: C
1: a ton
2: inside.
1: Of them in the team
2: so,
1: store.
2: So we've got a Robin is Egg blue jersey. Not jersey, but hat. And that's it's kind of trendy. You'll see it in a bunch of different places throughout major leagues every now and again, minor leagues. But old Phillies uniforms is what it is. But inside the C, if you look at it closely, Quake, it's all the same color as the brick, the reclaimed brick in the ballpark. So it's not the regular red C in there.
1: Okay.
2: And it's got a big Erlanger Park logo on the side. It's a super sharp hat if you look at it closely.
3: Just to be clear on the attendance, though, you're happy to be leading the league because y'all are clobbering Knoxville right now. You're happier leading the league than being sixth like last year.
2: That would be different.
3: Okay.
2: Yes, true. Factually true. Yes, we are.
3: All right, talk about the mound and that metamorphosis since
2: Sunday's
3: game.
2: Crazy. So Sunday night after the game, after Quake left, our grounds crew went in and tore the rubber out, the pitch and rubber out. And yesterday morning, about mid-morning, we brought in an excavator, ripped that entire thing out. By the time I got to the ballpark this morning, I got there a little bit before 9 o'clock, not a lot before 9 o'clock, but a little bit before 9 o'clock. Mound's gone and there's not plastic, but fabric down on most of the infield already. So, and when I left a minute ago, the field's done. The field's ready for soccer this weekend.
3: Wow.
2: It's ready to go. They go down and they put fabric over all the dirt in the infield. And then they put the new sod right on top of it. Sam was out there. Our groundskeeper was out there rolling it with a heavy roller. When I left, and it looks great. We're excited about what Saturday holds. It's going to be a fun event for all of us.
1: And again, you can get tickets at lookouts.com or probably CFC Tix also, I would imagine.
2: They're going to point you our direction. They're okay. Going to point all the ticketing. And that's the only reason for that is, you know, we've got the stadium built out. We know exactly where the seats are, all that kind of stuff. So if you call those guys, they're going to point us in our direction. But talk to them. I mean, they have been great partners in this thing, and I'm looking forward to working with them. Looking forward to what Saturday looks like. They've got a lot of special things they're going to do at the ballpark that night. I was talking to Andrew Zito, our vice president, this morning, and he said, man, it's weird, Rich. He said, we're going to have 6,000 people, hopefully, in the ballpark, and it's not our event. And it is our event. It's definitely a collaboration between the two. But, you know, it's going to look really differently for us. It's going to look really differently the way the game flow is handled and all that kind of stuff. But I'm excited for other people to get to see Erlanger Park just in a different vein.
1: And there'll be fireworks afterwards.
2: Fireworks
1: as far as the 4th of July.
2: Yeah, absolutely. Yeah. 4th of July fireworks. I think it's the only place in Chattanooga with fireworks that day.
3: And so. The thing about the soccer is, you know, obviously this is going on during the World Cup, but there will not be a World Cup match head-to-head with the CFC match. There's a 1 o'clock match on Saturday and a 5 o'clock match on Saturday, and that's it.
1: Okay.
3: So there will be no soccer competition for you guys.
2: Was there? And you're a soccer guy. I know you're a big soccer guy, so you'll be able to tell me. was there an opportunity? Someone told me yesterday that there was a chance at one point that there could be a USA England match on the 4th of July.
1: No,
2: just falsehoods.
1: I think that's wrong.
3: Okay. Yeah, because
1: there was a rumor started like that.
2: I would have started it if I was smart enough to think about it. I'd have started a rumor like that for sure.
1: Yeah, because you've already got the July 4th scheduled, Canada, Morocco, and Paraguay versus
3: somebody, right?
1: Somebody that wins today.
2: Okay. All
3: yeah, because right. We will play, if How the cool U.S. wins be? Over Bosnia-Herzegovina, we would play the winner of Belgium-Senegal.
2: Okay. All right.
3: And so, and then if we were to win that in the Elite Eight or the quarterfinals, we would play Spain if they keep winning.
2: Oh, no kidding.
3: Yeah, so the U.S.
2: That'd be
3: kind of
2: cool
3: Spain
2: for Chattanooga.
3: Yeah.
2: That'd be really cool. How much have you watched?
1: Yesterday, man, I was.
2: I watched.
1: I mean, it was almost impossible not to.
2: Yeah,
1: that was just gripping.
2: I absolutely watched.
1: As gripping as soccer is going to be.
2: I watched about 4 minutes of Spain a week ago. I saw that kid score on a crossing pass, and I mean, literally 4 minutes in and out. Happy to see the one goal. Fantastic. And like I'm like you, man. I was watching yesterday. It was fun.
1: It was fun.
2: I love the finality of it. You know, Germany. Absolute powerhouse, four-time World Cup champ, loses to Paraguay the other day. I mean, it's kind of you're on the edge of your seat. It's been fun to watch.
3: Well, you talk about nerves. Even if you have like a Dodgers Yankees mm-hmm. World Series, if you've got a reliever up there in the bottom of the ninth or whatever, mm-hmm. I mean, just picture the most pressure cooked.

0: situation you can. I mean, it's a big moment. You know there are millions of people watching, and you know that your fan base is living and dying with every pitch. But those penalty kicks, you've got an entire nation that is just living and dying with your right foot or left foot, whatever the case may be.
1: Well, the other thing about soccer, I mean, you know, if you put one in, man, that's almost insurmountable in a lot of those cases. So every time they get into your half of the field, you're like, man, this could be the end of it right here. So it's been fun. I've enjoyed it.
2: Other one too was last night, Morocco on those penalty kicks, and I know it was kind of late, but the Netherlands has never not made the round of 16.
1: No kidding.
2: Until last night.
1: Wow. Yeah.
2: So Morocco knocks them out.
1: Germany loses.
2: Two big upsets.
1: Germany loses and Japan lose yesterday. It's fun.
0: Italy never even made it. So what was I going to ask? What did you kind of learn from this homestand? Because we talked about the heat.
1: Yeah.
0: Were there people saying at least we're, I mean, did people come up to you saying, man, I'm so glad we're not in the direct sunlight anymore?
1: Absolutely. A lot of people said that. And to Quake's point, I mean, there's a handful of places you can go. You can get under a fan. You can do that kind of stuff. And I've always been a provider. I mean, I used to stand out in front of AT&T Field every day. When it got really hot, I would always make myself available out in front of that ballpark. And you're standing in the shade, and it was never that bad. And even at Erlanger Park, man, there's so much shade in there and so many opportunities for you, whether you stick your head in the food hall for a minute or just stand under the concourse for a minute. Or, you know, what's going to be neat in a couple of years, Scott, probably even next year, is those trees in the outfield are going to provide a substantial amount of shade out there. So, you know, there's a lot of places to get out of it. But, yeah, I think we learned that people will find the shade, people will find places to cool off, and we need to sell more Dasani water all over that ballpark. I mean, while it's everywhere right this minute, people, we just rolled out big coolers on Sunday, and people just coming up and picking up a Dasani.
0: All right, I've done the shrimp po' boy, and I've done the brisket sandwich. What should I try next?
1: Go to the barbecue stand.
0: Okay.
1: Go to the barbecue stand. Well, I know you did the brisket sandwich, but the rest of the barbecue stand. Oh, the other one that I would do.
2: You were eating tacos on Sunday.
1: Tacos were fantastic. Tacos are absolutely amazing. The Philly cheesesteak I love. But there's a quesadilla cart in that building that is really, really good as well. Food just continues, man. And you know, it's interesting because they're getting better at it. And they were really good, I thought, on day one, but they're way better on it on day 36. So it's been, the food part's been pretty cool to watch.
2: Lookouts.com.
1: That's your spot. That's where to go.
2: CFC tickets, lookouts.com, or tickets in the second half as you guys come back, I think July 17th.
1: July 17th. Hey, we got a bunch of seats available for July 4th. It's going to be a great celebration. We're going to honor some veterans out there on the field during halftime. See, like I said, CFC's put together a great game plan for the game. You know, it's going to be a beautiful ballpark. It's going to be, this is your first opportunity to ever see it change over for anything besides baseball. So come on out and see us, man. It's going to be a fun, fun weekend. Fireworks in Chattanooga. Like I said, I think it's the only fireworks in all of Chattanooga that day. So it's going to be a great day at the ballpark.
2: Is the kick at 7?
1: 7:30.
2: 7:30.
1: Once again.
2: So you're going to have a ton of shaded places.
1: We're going to – no, I mean, all of our seats – you know, at 7 o'clock on the 4th of July, about 80%, 85% of our seats are already in the shade. But yeah, if you start at 7:30, and we had to do 7:30 quick because soccer's, man, they tell me exactly how long that game's going to be. You know, it's 45 minutes first half, 15 minute halftime, 45 minutes second half, and then it's over, period. That's it. And we started doing the math, and at 7 o'clock, it's going to be pretty light out when that thing ends. So scooted back 30 minutes, so we'll have a little dark sky to shoot fireworks off in. So.
0: Oh, the shades of memories at AT&T when you'd have that two-hour game, and it's just like, oh, my gosh, it's still light out here. We got to shoot off fireworks.
1: Yeah, this one's a lock. We know exactly how long this thing's going to be, which is nice.
2: Excellent. Yeah. Again, you can get tickets for Lookouts Baseball in the second half and, of course, the CFC match on Saturday night, 7:30 at lookouts.com, lookouts.com. Thank you, Rich, as always.
1: Guys, appreciate y'all.
2: Appreciate
1: Thanks.
2: It, man. Right now, traffic's on the way with the Art Man, and we'll check that Warren and Griffin text line when we return here on Sport Talk, a Tuesday ride on WGOW, the Talk Monster.
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2: Weather service forecast for tonight. Mostly clear skies expected, low around 77. Now, keep in mind, heat advisory midday today through Friday night. So hang on. Wednesday, sunny with a late afternoon scattered showers and thunderstorms possible. High of 97, heat index 107. And then Thursday, sunny with afternoon showers, thunderstorms possible. High of 98, heat index as high as 107. Currently, sunny skies and 96 degrees right here at Moccasin Bend, Talk 102.3.
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0: to the Warren and Griffin text line ago. Warren and Griffin, Chattanooga's largest injury law firm. Texter 413 says, y'all just made my day. LeBron is gone. Go Lakers. Well, we didn't do anything but just report the news. But
1: it's a beautiful thing.
0: But that is a fact. Texter here, New Hampshire. Mr. New Hampshire said, Pele and Flagstaff, Arizona.
2: Flagstaff's a good choice.
0: Well, now, why would that be? Just beautiful?
2: Yeah, if you ever fly into Phoenix and drive up to Flagstaff, you just drive uphill for 2.5 straight hours. You're going from, I don't know what Phoenix's elevation is, 500,000 feet, or to 8, but Flagstaff's like 8,000. It's where the northern Arizona lumberjacks are.
0: Oh, nice.
2: And if you go back south, you're in Sedona. If you go northwest, I think you're in the Grand Canyon. So it's a great launching point from different things to see.
0: Yeah, that sounds
2: but Flagstaff's
0: beautiful.
2: A real cool city or town.
0: Texter from Georgia says Joe would want a cowboy ride over. Okay. Sure, why not?
3: Yeah. I think that's kind of what I said.
0: Or a ride through, maybe. Texter 326 says Tiger Woods, as much as it hurts to say it, and I have no idea on the other question, and go Sail Creek. So Tiger Woods.
3: Creek Squad.
0: Dominant as far as the athlete that dominated the most. We'll get to more of them when we come back. Also, a little Family Feud. Is that what we got on the docket? And we're going to have a little patriotic moment coming up at 4:35. I don't know what you've chosen to play, Joe. If you want to give a hint or maybe a tease.
3: Someone you know very well.
0: Okay. We'll see that at 4:35 here on the Talk Monster. Top of the hour news coming your way, 267-1023. 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
5: From ABC News, I'm Michelle Franzen. Before closing out its term, the Supreme Court issuing decisions for three remaining cases. It includes rejecting President Trump's executive order to end birthright citizenship under a 14th Amendment clause. Justices reaffirmed all people born in the U.S. are citizens. The Supreme Court also upheld state bans on transgender athletes in women's and girls' sports.
6: Justice Brett Kavanaugh's majority opinion says it's reasonable to have separate sports teams for boys and girls, pointing to the inherent physical differences between the sexes. The court's holding is that states may ban transgender athletes from girls' and women's sports, with Kavanaugh citing the need to reduce the risk of physical injury and ensure fair competition. The three liberal justices on the court wrote separately to express their disagreement with the majority's opinion.
5: ABC's Stephen Portnoy. In Venezuela, search and rescue continues following last week's major earthquakes. Nearly 2,000 are confirmed dead. Officials say that number could soar into the tens of thousands. ABC's James Longman is in Venezuela.
7: Teams from over 20 countries are working around the clock, dogs and drones, carefully navigating the collapsed buildings to find the missing.
8: Tell her to tuck her feet back in.
7: In hard-hit La Guaira, where nearly 200 buildings fully collapsed, a U.S. team rescued a 51-year-old woman trapped after a 10-hour effort. And in Caraballeda, the rescue of a 21-year-old man who was buried under the rubble for 106 hours. We met the youngest survivor. Diana managed to keep her 18-day-old son, Juan David, alive for 30 hours under the rubble.
5: You have heard of inflation for everyday goods and feeling it, but discretionary spending also going up, especially for live events, now dubbed as funflation.
9: Across the U.S., admission prices, including for concerts, theater, and sports events, are up 27% in the past 5 years, driven in part by factors like higher touring costs and more elaborate shows.
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0: for the summertime.
1: Will Smith. In his, that was his height.
2: Yeah, this is...
1: That was good stuff.
2: It's like Ice Cube's It Was a Good Day. This is one of those songs that'll never get old.
1: Yep, I agree. What, about 93-ish, maybe 92-ish?
3: So you're saying these were better times than slapping Chris Rock?
1: Yes, way better.
3: That was not exactly a high moment for him.
1: Way better, yeah.
2: And getting slapped by his wife, verbally.
1: Jada Pinkett thing.
2: On the regular.
1: The whole deal. So, yeah, that was a much better time for him, I would imagine. 2671023. If you could, Joe, please repeat our Papa John's questions of the day. For you folks just tuning in, we appreciate you very much. And we're going to play a little family feud coming up here in just a second. So we'll need your help on the text line coming up. But we'll tell you that when it's time. So, Joe, could you do the honors, sir?
2: Yep, Papa John's quest eat of the day. First question, what was the most, who was the most dominant athlete of all time in his or her sport? And our second question, if you could celebrate July 4th anywhere in the country, where would it be? You know where to find them. Facebook and X. Search Talk Radio 102.3. And if you're all about that business, Warren and Griffin text line business, 423-267-1023.
3: Nice. When you talk about athletes, some of the ones I think of recently, and of course this question came about because this is Michael Phelps' birthday. And to me, Michael Phelps is a candidate for this question.
1: 100%.
3: I think Usain Bolt is a candidate for this. But if you're talking major, I mean, like NFL is so hard. Because, I mean, you could argue that Brady's the best with his titles, but you could also argue, you know, then you get into like positions. Was Tom Brady better than Lawrence Taylor or Jerry Rice or who was more dominant when you start breaking it down by position? I think the mainstream sports are harder to pick along those lines. But I think one of the, I mean, if I had to pick somebody from a mainstream sport, I would probably go Wayne Gretzky during his time.
1: He was pretty strong. And that was a real, that was more of a physical NHL as far as holding and things like that. You know, it's more wide open now. And he was still doing that.
2: Yeah, I didn't catch much of the Gretzky hype. I wasn't much into hockey because I was really young at that point.
1: Well, even before he went to LA is really when he was just unbelievable.
2: With Edmonton, yeah.
1: That was crazy. All right, so this texter real quick, and we'll come to the Nature Boy on the Dr. Pepper Hotline. Then we'll do a little family feud. Texter 544 says, most dominant athlete, Tiger Woods. Certainly in that span of, let's say, 97 to 07.
2: He would be my number one, most likely. I'm going to throw a name out there. Going to catch some comments on the Warren and Griffin text line. Hey, Dal.
3: Robert Horry?
2: Yes. Okay. Yes. Big shot Rob.
3: Got the rings to prove it.
2: For a time, this guy was very, very dominant, but Barry Bonds.
1: Bonds was that's a good one.
2: That's a guy where, I mean, he had that stretch to where you're not going to pitch to him. You don't give him anything to hit. And if you do, if you mess up, it's landing in the past the wall.
1: In the lake out there.
2: Yeah.
3: And if you just put those pictures of Bonds playing for the Pirates and Bonds with the Giants, he looks exactly the same. Nothing changed.
1: Nothing changed at all.
2: Inflamed a little bit. But.
1: The texter also said, July 4th, favorite celebration place, my living room in front of my flat screen. Most memorable July 4th, I had just come home from Vietnam. So thank you for your service. Yes. And I'm sure that was an incredible, unforgettable July 4th after that. All right, to our Dr. Pepper Hotline, Nature Boy, welcome to Talk Monster.
4: Hey, guys. How you doing this afternoon?
1: Pretty good.
2: Hey, buddy.
1: Nate.
4: Well, hey, Nate. How you doing?
1: Excuse me.
3: Doing fine. Hoping you are.
4: Well, I'm doing okay. I'll accept this heat index has been making me cough left and right. It's been kind of bothering my sinuses. But other than that, I'm getting ready to watch the Braves-Cardinals game tonight.
3: Okay.
4: And I was going to tell you, Quake, I got 42 points Sunday for my two guys.
1: Oh, well, that's way better than mine. Tyler Reddick soiled the bed for me. I'll drop him this week.
4: Yeah,
1: and Briscoe finished second.
4: Yeah, he did the same thing to Wild Thing, too. How did he end up 4 laps down? Did somebody rank him
1: They were under the hood. Something's wrong with his engine or some sort of part.
4: Oh my gosh.
1: Yeah, he got four laps down real quick. And in a road course, you're done. Four laps down.
4: Yeah, and I was watching the Echo Park race from Atlanta last year. And boy, there's so many cautions. Oh my goodness. And I never did get to follow the one from Chicago. The only one that they were showing on YouTube, Quake, was the straight course. They never did show the oval part.
1: What is? Yeah, I was going to say, it's Chicago land, though. It's not the street course this week.
4: Yeah. And I found out that they're bringing it back next year. Along with the San Diego road course.
1: No, I hope not. That's just too much SVG for me.
4: Yeah, you're right about that.
1: All right, thank you, Nature Boy. We appreciate it. All right, 267-1023. Here we go. Time for a little family feud.
2: Oh, I was vastly unprepared.
1: Okay, that's fine.
3: Here we go. Top eight answers on the board.
1: And we need your help on the text line, okay? Joe and I'll try and get as many as we can. Then we'll go to the text line.
3: Other than the word attractive, name a word that you would use to describe an attractive person. Top eight answers on the board. Other than the word attractive, name a word that you would use to describe an attractive person.
2: Cute.
3: Believe it or not, that is not on there.
1: What? Come
3: early
1: on.
3: Early X.
1: Okay, it's a hot.
3: Hot is number one with 49.
2: Pretty.
3: Pretty is on there. Believe it or not, pretty only got 3 votes.
1: Because you
3: got
1: to be, right, it's a, what about smoking? Something like
3: good
1: that.
3: Good job.
1: Right?
3: Yeah. Smoking's okay, got smoking. 4.
1: Yeah, smoke show, smoking.
3: Yeah, just that covers the...
1: Yeah, the whole smoking category. Smoldering.
2: That's cute not on there.
1: I know, because it's too weak. It needs to be, you know, more like with the kids or
3: something. I agree that some people are like, I mean, you can call somebody cute and really mean it, but then there's the stigma of like, if you call somebody cute, they're like, what, am I not, you know,
2: hot
3: enough for you or whatever?
2: Sexy.
3: Very good.
1: Attaboy.
3: 9 points.
1: So how many were there? 8?
3: All right, there were 8 top 8 answers on the board. Y'all only have 1 strike, and you're halfway there with hot, sexy, smoking, and pretty.
1: Mmm.
2: Yummy?
1: What about like the sidebar here?
2: Okay.
1: What, like attractive or?
3: Other than the word attractive.
1: Oh, I'm sorry.
3: Name a word you would use to describe an attractive person.
1: Should we go to the text line?
2: Slippy, slappy. Yeah, go to the text line.
1: All right.
2: This cold, not cute, not being on has got me frazzled.
1: Yes, I can tell. It really threw you off. Well, we're getting so many of them here. Hang on.
3: I love the overload here.
1: Man, I can't keep up with it here. Hang on. Beautiful.
2: Duh. Sidebar. That's an easy one.
1: Yep,
2: yeah.
1: Yep, that's
3: ding,
1: one.
3: Ding, ding. That's number two.
1: Thank
3: that's
1: you,
3: got 11 points.
2: Gorgeous.
3: Gorgeous is number 3 with 10 points.
1: That was the next text, too. Yeah. Way to go. There you
3: all
1: go.
3: All right, so hot, beautiful, gorgeous, and sexy are the top 4 answers. Y'all have smoking and pretty, so that leaves 2 others.
2: Yummy's not on there.
1: Huh? yummy egg roll. Beautiful. We've already got that one. Texture 961. Beautiful, gorgeous. We got both those. Gorgeous, beautiful. We got those.
2: Stunning.
1: Let's go with it. Stunning.
3: Stunning's a great answer, but it was not on there.
1: Oh, man. Okay. this is pretty good. Texture 310 here says, hot, sexy, beautiful, fire, dynamite. And then he says, just damn. Just damn.
3: It's got like some of these World Cup shots where you see like some 25-year-old from Portugal and you're like, whoa.
1: You're like, damn. hot. We already got that one. Gorgeous, beautiful. Yep.
2: We got 2 left, right?
3: 2 left.
1: Handsome.
2: Oh, well, it wasn't gender specific.
3: It wasn't gender specific.
2: Okay, yeah.
1: Handsome
3: 6. All 6 right. points. So, all right, now this is tough. You're down to your
1: Thank
3: last
1: you 400.
3: down to your last one, and it's only 2 points. And they're obviously there are multiple things that could be this one, but it is what it is. I could think of better answers than this, but.
1: Sidebar here. Good looking was nominated, Joe.
3: Just one word, though.
1: One word. Fine.
2: Yeah.
1: How many strikes do we have?
2: Two.
1: Juicy.
2: Juicy.
1: That handsome.
3: Buxom.
1: Here's one that says 596 says foxy.
2: Maybe 30 years ago. 40 years ago. I don't know.
1: I don't know how he got his name in here, but I'm sorry if Matt Brooks says thick.
2: You thick. You thick, fine. Girl.
1: Another texture says fine. What do we want to go with here?
2: Let's go with fine.
1: All right. We say fine.
3: I think that is a fantastic answer.
1: But.
3: But it was nice and not fine.
1: Nice? I think somebody had nice back here.
2: I can see that.
3: I think fine is better, yeah. But it was nice.
2: Girl, yeah. You are nice.
3: Uh-huh.
2: Nice. Girl, you are phony.
1: Okay.
2: Thick.
1: Foxy Cleopatra.
3: One of these is not like the other.
1: Yeah, exactly. All right, let's go to Shooter on our Dr. Pepper hotline. Thanks for the participation on our text line with that one. We came close, but it wasn't our fault. It was the stupid show. What up, Shooter? Hello.
0: Growing up in that Atlanta, I was raised by my uncle and my aunt there for a while with my cousins, and my uncle was obsessed with his bowling league at work, and they all were obsessed with Angry Pete Weber. So as far as dominant athletes go, I don't believe recalling when I was a kid anybody dominated a sport more than Pete Weber did, with the mustache and the anger, and when he got ticked off he just whooped everybody he was bowling against. So That's what I remember, and he came to this bowling alley that got tore down in College Park when I was a kid, and my uncle piled all of us in his station wagon and made us go watch Pete Weber. We didn't even know what we were looking at. All we know is there's a bunch of guys drinking beer and cheering every time he bowled. So
2: he was the who do you think you are, I am guy?
0: Oh, man, and I think there was more of that where he could have been a WWE character or WCW character at the time. He had so much personality. He brought it to bowling. He really did. I mean, he somehow made bowling interesting.
1: Shooter,
0: he beat everybody.
1: Well, if you had Pete Weber on your bingo card today for our bet, then you just nailed it, buddy.
3: See, I don't know who was better, Pete Weber or Earl Anthony, because he was like real big back in the day, too.
1: Yeah.
0: I don't know. Listen. I've never seen a group of black men love on a little white guy so much in my life. And he was tiny. Dude, he was, when I tell you he was the size of Prince, I remember that very distinctly.
1: Wow.
0: I was like sitting at home watching him on TV when I was a kid. Of course, TV makes everybody look huge, but when you see him in person, he's got to be every bit of 5'5", 5'4". I mean, he is a tiny guy.
1: That's funny.
3: He's listed at 5'7", which means you're probably right.
1: Yeah, 5'4", is about right.
0: Listen, I got to be honest with you, man. Yeah, and look, if you ever played a sport, media guys in any format are extremely generous.
1: Oh, yes.
3: Oh, yeah.
0: I mean, let's be honest. They said Russell Wilson was 6 feet. If you ever seen Russell Wilson, like I have at Lenox Mall, he's every bit of 5'10"?
1: Probably.
0: So, you know.
1: Probably so.
0: Which means Tyler Murray could walk under a doorknob and kiss it.
1: So,
0: but I'll holler at you guys. Y'all have a good day.
1: Sounds good, Shooter. We appreciate it. 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
1: National Weather Service forecast here for tonight. Heat advisory today, right now, through Friday night. It's going to continue, so be advised. Tonight, mostly clear skies expected, low around 77. Tomorrow, sunny with late afternoon scattered showers, thunderstorms, and a high of 97. Heat index is 107. And then Thursday, sunny with afternoon showers, thunderstorms possible. High of 98. Heat index is as high as 107. There you go. Currently, mostly sunny and 96 degrees at Moccasin Bend. Talk 102.3.
5: Right now, traffic.
13: Watch out for wrecks on 27 northbound, just past the Manufacturers Road exit. Taft Highway at Albert Road and East Brainerd at Gun Barrel. Drive carefully. Art Sanders, right now traffic.
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1: All right, David, what do you have for us as far as news from the Southeastern Conference here in kind of the off season?
3: I was about to say July 4th week is not a heavy, heavy week for SEC news, but I did see this. Tennessee offensive tackle David Sanders and Tennessee guard Wendell Moy are top 10 nationally at their positions per EA Sports on the 2027 video game. Like I said, not a heavy week of info. Turning to baseball, two former Volunteers, shortstop Manny Marin and reliever Braden Krenzel, have committed to Arkansas. And then another Vol is now a former Vol, Jax Bishop, who is a freshman pitcher this year. He was from Rome, Georgia, but went to Baylor School. He only appeared in five games this season, pitched for just 2 2/3 innings with a 3.37 ERA. So he is entered the portal as well. I did see this. John Rothstein of CBS has his early SEC hoop rankings. And for all the talk of Tennessee and the transfer portal class they're bringing in, he has the Volunteers third behind Florida, which brings back a whole bunch, and Texas.
1: Wow.
3: Which is also doing work both in the portal and in recruiting. So Florida, Texas, Tennessee, Arkansas, Kentucky. That's a pretty stout top five. Vanderbilt, Alabama, Missouri, Texas A&M, and Georgia round out the top 10. Auburn is 11th. I actually saw Jay Grease it at the paper before I came over here, and I was like, man, Auburn's like the definition of the 11th best football program and now the 11th best basketball program in the SEC right now. These are painful times to be an Auburn alum.
1: But what all changed in a year? I mean, basically, when
3: Bruce
1: handed to Stephen.
3: Yep. Ole Miss 12, Oklahoma 13, Mississippi State 14. So your last two teams in the SEC are teams coached by former mock coaches, Lamont Paris and Will Wade.
1: Mm-hmm.
3: South Carolina and LSU. He did kind of put an asterisk by LSU saying their roster.
1: If they find players,
3: yes,
1: they're going to be okay.
3: Yes. So there was definitely an asterisk with Wade and company. So, anywho, thought that list was interesting.
1: All right, and then, of course, that is look around your SEC. Man alive, it's worth the drive to beautiful Cleveland for Vassy's Lawn and Garden, where Toro's got you covered for all your lawn care needs, from a 20-inch push mower all the way to a 72-inch, 96-inch, 144-inch zero-turn monster. Toro, count on it. And there are financing on the spot. And if you're a pro but you prefer the stand-on rides, Toro's got 36 to 60-inch cuts there. Not a commercial cutter, no problem. Toro has residential zero-turn mowers, again, with financing on the spot. They got everything you need to make that yard pop, including Toro blades right now. 40% off the original price only through July 15th and only at Vassy's. 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Not some kind of knockoff brand. 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That's why, man alive, it's worth the drive cutting grass and taking names to Vassy's Lawn and Garden in Cleveland. Tell them Sport Talk and the Talk Monster sent you. Let's go, Roy. Welcome on our Dr. Pepper hotline. Hello, Roy.
16: Hey there, guys.
1: What's up?
16: David, I was reading the paper this morning about all these prospects in baseball and college and the draft coming up. With baseball possibly going on strike or, you know, delaying the season or canceling the season, do you think that'll make a difference on these guys, that whether they turn pro or go to college? I would think they'd rather go to college and at least be sure that they're going to get to play some.
3: Yeah, I mean, you bring up a good point, especially with the NIL money that's available for all these, especially at the SEC level.
1: No question. We'll have a patriotic moment when we come back. You want to stay tuned for this, celebrating the 4th of July on Sports Talk.
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17: From ABC News, I'm Michelle Franzen. The Supreme Court rejecting President Trump's efforts to rescind birthright citizenship, affirming babies born in the U.S. are U.S. citizens under the 14th Amendment. More from ABC's Devin Dwyer.
18: This is something that every lower court that has looked at it has struck down or sided against President Trump. So in that sense, it's not that monumental, but it is significant given the political significance to President Trump and what he has put into this case, lobbying the justices on social media, attending those arguments in person.
17: In another case, justices ruled to uphold a lower court ban on trans athletes from playing on high school teams for women and girls. The race to find more survivors continues in Venezuela following the double earthquakes, nearly 2,000 now confirmed dead and more than 10,000 injured. GOP Congressman Tom Kaine Jr. of New Jersey returning to Congress following a four-month absence due to a medical issue. He told lawmakers he was hospitalized with depression. This is ABC News.
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13: Watch out for wrecks on Altamaha Street, just off Ringgold Road. Shalaford at Lee Highway and the off-ramp from northbound 75. 27 northbound, just past the manufacturer's road exit. Taft Highway at Albert Road and East Brainerd at Gun Barrel. Drive carefully. Art Sanders, right now traffic.
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0: Kind of kidding. Well, very much kidding. 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All right, so anybody that listens to the show knows that we're probably somewhere in the neighborhood of 75% to 85% goofy. We try and get the sports news out to you and talk about things that are pressing in our area. But there's a side to us, too, that can take it pretty serious as far as patriotism and how much that it all means to the three of us and certainly a bunch of you listeners out there that we are free to do what we want to do. When I get done here at 7 o'clock, I'm going to drive home into another state, and nobody's going to stop me, well, unless I'm doing 100. But, I mean, nobody's going to stop me. Nobody's going to ask to see my papers entering Georgia. I mean, this is freedom that we experience all the time that sometimes, well, a lot of times I think we take for granted. So when we have a celebration like it's going to happen on Saturday, however you plan on celebrating it, just remember that America paid a price. We've all paid a price, and of course our veterans past and present have really paid a price, some given their ultimate price, and that would be their lives. So when we visit and what really gets me about this is being from a small town, kind of not necessarily Chattanooga, but smaller towns, born and lived in Latrobe, Pennsylvania. The real smallest town I ever lived in was Rockwood, Pennsylvania. I can't even correlate it to a town in and around our area because it's so small. I mean, they didn't have a Dollar General, for gosh sake. And then living, you know, going to Hickson High School, and Hickson was so much smaller back then in the early 80s. You know, it was a small town feel. And now living in Ringgold, it kind of has that small town feel. So I say all that to say that America, to me, is built on the small town that all culminated together. Yes, New York and Chicago and L.A. and Dallas, they're all going to get a whole lot of credit for all the things that happened. But I believe this country was built on the backs of the American workers, the American veterans, and those small-town folks that stepped up big when they had to.
1: Amen to that.
0: So I often get choked up when we hear this, but I also cannot stop wanting to hear this. Here's the legendary Johnny Cash.
2: I walked through a county courthouse square. On a park bench, an old man was sitting there. I said, "Your old courthouse is kind of run down." He said, "No, it'll do for our little town." I said, "Your old flagpole has leaned a little bit, and that's a ragged old flag you got hanging on it." He said, "Have a seat." And I sat down. "Is this the first time you've been to our little town?" I said, "I think it is." He said, "I don't like to brag, but we're kind of proud of that ragged old flag. You see, we got a little hole in that flag there when Washington took it across the Delaware. And it got powder burned the night that Francis Scott Key sat watching it write and say, 'Can you see?' And it got a bad rip in New Orleans with Pakenham and Jackson tugging at its seams. And it almost fell at the Alamo beside the Texas flag, but she waved on, though. She got cut with a sword at Chancellorsville, and she got cut again at Shiloh Hill. There was Robert E. Lee, Beauregard, and Bragg, and the south wind blew hard on that ragged old flag. On Flanders Field in World War I, she got a big hole from a Bertha gun. She turned blood red in World War II. She hung limp and low a time or two. She was in Korea, Vietnam. She went where she was sent by her Uncle Sam. She waved from our ships upon the briny foam, and now they've about quit waving back here at home. In her own good land here she's been abused. She's been burned, dishonored, denied, and refused. And the government for which she stands is scandalized throughout the land. And she's getting threadbare and she's wearing thin, but she's in good shape for the shape she's in. 'Cause she's been through the fire before, and I believe she can take a whole lot more. So we raise her up every morning, we take her down every night, we don't let her touch the ground, and we fold her up right. On second thought, I do like to brag, 'cause I'm mighty proud of that ragged old flag.

0: That gets me every time. 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
1: Yeah, goosebumps every time I hear that. That's perfect description of, you know, what the flag stands for. I mean, Johnny Cash, he killed it. Did the dang thing right there.
0: Mm-hmm. David, you want to save me?
2: No, it's, you know, I actually, not to belittle that at all, but last night I'm flipping through the channels, and I'm waiting for that, 9 o'clock soccer match to start? And it was, I flipped and landed on Fox, and it was the end of Jesse.

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1: It's like, give me anybody who signed the declaration.
2: Right. I mean, anyway. So we'll do a couple of these throughout the rest of the week here as we celebrate the 4th of July coming up on Saturday. So always good stuff. 267-1023, 267-1023. Joe's actually going to tell you about Lee Company, and then we'll take a break and hit that text line and see what else is going on. 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Where your little one, boy or girl, can participate. So McClendon's going to tell us all about that. They're coming up at 5:30 this afternoon here on the Talk Monster. But right now, Lee Company brings you WGOW. Right, Joe?
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2: I admire Serena Williams, and she's hanging.
1: She's
2: hanging.
1: Done very respectably. And she still may win it.
2: And who's the what?
1: Maya Joint from Australia is who she's playing. She's been as high as 29th in the world, because I looked this up earlier, and she's like 87th in the world right now. But Joint won the first set 6-3. Serena came back and won the second set 7-6. But Joint has just broken her in the third set to go up 4-2. And she's serving.
2: And if you just watched Serena play throughout the years, you know, you can just see there's just a step behind. There's a ball that Joint hit down the baseline where normally you'd see Serena just kind of, and she couldn't even get to it. She didn't even make a move towards it, you know. So I admire her at 44 years old trying this. I certainly would not tell any athlete who has earned that status to not do it, but. You know, if she wins this one, then good for her, but I don't see her going deep in it.
1: Well, to me, the all-timer would have been had Tom Watson managed to win that 09 British Open at age 59.
2: Yeah.
1: And he led that thing almost wire to wire, but Stuart Sink caught him, forced the playoff, and won the playoff. But that would have been just beyond wild at the age 59 to win the British Open.
2: I remember watching that, thinking how crazy that was, the chance to win it. Not the senior British, but the British Open, the real one. All right, pause for the calls. Coming right back, and we'll hit that Warner Griffin text line here, 267-1023.
3: There's no British Open this week.
2: It's the Open.
3: Yeah.
2: Oh, yeah, yeah.
3: It's we're teabag.
2: Teabag taxes. The damn blimeys. Brits. All right. Coming back, Art. The Art Man with Right Now Traffic's on the way. WGOW.
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5: Watch out for wrecks on Altamaha Street, just off Ringgold Road, Shalford at Lee Highway, and the off-ramp from northbound 75. 27 northbound, just past the manufacturer's road exit, Taft Highway at Albert Road, and East Brainerd at Gun Barrel. Drive carefully. Art Sanders, Right Now Traffic.
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0: This was actually George Washington's first speech.
1: It was. George Washington cruising in that boat across the Potomac, right? Yeah, that, like a jam box from the 80s. Hey, Britain, you want some of this? This is actually the first rap song I ever heard. Real, you know, probably 10, 11 years old, 12 maybe.
2: I used to know a lot of this. Have you ever been over a friend's house to eat and the food just ain't no good? I mean, the macaroni soggy, the peas all mushed, and the chicken, it tastes like wood.
1: Pasquale. DJ Pasquale. Yeah, it's funny because it is part by part. Uh-huh. It's like you couldn't do the whole thing. But yeah, I remembered some of that way back in the day. I've forgotten it since, but yeah, it was just good stuff. All right, text line we go. Warren and Griffin text line. Reminding you to never text and drive. Kim listening to my phone radio. Go Braves.
0: Love you, Kim.
1: All right. Texter 464 says Mike Tyson. And today is Mike Tyson's 60th birthday. We mentioned Phelps. It's, I think, 42 for him. I mean, if you look at 1984 through whenever the Robin Givens happened, 90-91, I mean, kids, if you haven't seen it, go to YouTube and look up Mike Tyson highlights. It was not boxing. It was a freaking pit bull off his chain. I mean, that guy was unbelievable.
2: Of course, the knock was, you know, did Ali fought in a better era with more competitors, sure, and who was Mike Tyson beating up on?
1: Right.
2: That was always the downside, but yeah. When Tyson had it going, I mean, it was just everybody's opponent. They felt good for a second, and then that jaw became just glass.
1: And when he punched Mitch Blood Green in the eye, I remember that interview, and it was like in Vegas or something in the street. He punched him in that eye. I mean, his black eye's like,
0: oh, yeah.
1: And then Mike Tyson, a punk, just punched me. It's like, no, he was one punch and you were done, son. No punk to it.
0: You know, you could probably throw in, I'm not a big fan of this guy at all, but technically he is the greatest boxer of all time. That's Floyd Mayweather. He doesn't get thrown out there as much because just Tyson was so dominant. I mean, he was. It's, you know, it was news when the fight went past the first two rounds.
1: And I think the fact that Tyson was just that power that he generated was ridiculous.
0: Sure, he was a heavyweight, and heavyweights get all the love.
1: Good point. But, I mean, he came at you like a pit bull, and using the legs and strength. I mean, God, some of those knockouts were just deadly.
0: Can you imagine facing that monster in a street fight?
1: No.
0: You know, you're coming out of the bar, y'all juiced up, think you can take on anybody.
1: Right.
0: Wait, what'd you say? Splat.
1: You ain't nothing. You're just a little punk.
0: You wouldn't know what you...
1: No, you wouldn't know until
0: Thursday.
1: There's
0: no way you could react.
1: If it was a Saturday night, you wouldn't know until Thursday what happened. All right, let's see here. Texter 593 says, Michael Jordan the best and the beach to watch the 4th of July. Not too bad. Texter 260 says Jim Thorpe in multiple sports and July 4th at the beach. There is something cool about fireworks on the beach in the ocean.
0: There is. I was, I believe, was it July 4th? That's at Virginia Beach. And yeah, that was pretty cool.
1: That sounds kind of patriotic.
0: Yeah, Virginia Beach was okay. It wasn't great. Had a good statue, though. Really tall statue of, what's his face? Ariel's dad.
1: Ariel's dad?
0: Yeah, the pitchfork guy.
1: Lucifer?
0: No.
1: The other pitchfork guy?
0: Not Neptune. Is it Neptune?
1: The
0: no.
1: Great American farmer in that portrait? I'm thinking of
2: it. It is Neptune, right?
0: I think so.
1: Okay. Yeah, had some friends that just came back from Virginia Beach and said, yeah, touristy, big time touristy.
0: Yeah,
1: but not
0: really
1: a bad place. All right, we're trying to go through we had so much response on our Family Feud. Here's one we didn't mention, a doll. Now, see, is that offensive nowadays? Or is that still a...
0: Depends on who you run into.
1: Yeah.
0: Depends on who you... Some people will take all of those as being offensive.
1: Well, that's true.
0: The fact you dare talk to them would be offensive.
1: Is it age, maybe, on a doll? Oh, you're a doll.
0: Yeah, that seems to be a older demographic there, in my opinion.
1: All right.
0: You know what's not?
1: What?
0: In an older demographic, calling somebody thick.
1: No, they're going to be like, what'd you say? Here's one that's old school from back in the day. Tough.
0: Yeah.
1: She's tough. She's tough.
2: Yeah.
1: Hadn't heard that in a long time.
0: No one's called you tough.
1: No, not in a long time. I haven't been called anything positive in a long time. Texter 313 says, where there's smoke, there's fire. Okay. All right. Scott, you say nice all the time. I know that's kind of one of my things. I'm sorry. Or I'm proud to do it. I don't know what. It's like, you know, on our Friday Night Rivals, which, by the way, sometime in the next month, we'll get the schedule out on that and put it on the radio. But, you know, I say wow a lot. So that's my who was the Florida guy that always said, oh, my.
0: Hubert.
2: Yeah.
1: Mick Hubert. Yeah. So I can be as annoying as Mick Hubert anytime you want. I do say nice a lot, though.
2: Couple on Facebook with King Richard. Richard Petty. Here's a Jack Nicklaus, a Babe Ruth, and Bo Jackson on Tecmo Bowl.
0: That's facts.
1: I was going to say, Bo Jackson on Tecmo Bowl wins the whole thing. We're done. We're done, ladies and gentlemen. We're done. Buzz Killington said, what the hell was that sucky music? And I say that loosely. Sounded like rapper on helium with weed combo. Awesome not. That was our the break before that. Had the wiki.
0: Oh, jam on it.
1: Yeah, there you go. There you go. Outstanding July 4th tribute, Semper Fi. Thank you, sir, for your service. That is our pleasure for sure. And Texter 310 says, John Wayne does a poem, America, Why I Love Her. It is pretty good. Okay, I don't think I've heard that one. Have you heard that one, John?
0: I believe I have heard that
1: okay.
0: one.
1: Okay. Yeah. Top of the hour news. We'll repeat our Papa John's question of the day, hit your sports headlines, and, of course, play some Service Systems Joes. Did you know? All coming your way in the next 30 minutes on the Talk Monster.
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4: From ABC News. Davis anchor Prime streaming weeknights on ABC News Live. Before closing out the current term, the Supreme Court issued decisions on remaining cases. In one of the biggest, justices blocked President Trump's executive order to end birthright citizenship. ABC News legal contributor James Sample says it reaffirms people born in the U.S. are U.S. citizens under the 14th Amendment.
5: This is a ruling that was an issue that was never a close question. Every single court that looked at this executive order said it was unconstitutional. Today's ruling is not just a victory for birthright citizenship. It's a victory for the principle that you cannot rewrite the 14th Amendment with the stroke of an executive pen.
4: In another closely watched case, the Supreme Court upheld a ban on trans athletes from playing in women and girls sports. Here's ABC's Devin Dwyer.
6: 29 states that have similar laws as West Virginia will continue to stand. And I will note that 21 states don't have bans on transgender athletes. Those are unaffected by this decision, but certainly a blow to that transgender community and student athletes on this last day of Pride Month.
4: Indirect talks to finalize a peace deal between U.S. and Iran took place in Qatar today. U.S. delegates met with mediators, but not with Iranian officials. Following last week's back-to-back earthquakes in Venezuela, officials say the death toll has risen with nearly 2,000 confirmed deaths. ABC's James Longman is in Venezuela.
7: The devastation is near absolute. Either every building completely demolished or very badly damaged. Rescue crews are still picking through the rubble. There is hope here that maybe, possibly, survivors might be found. A real danger, though, of unstable buildings coming down on these ongoing rescue operations, but increasingly now, with more bodies being pulled out, this is a recovery operation.
4: ESPN confirms that LeBron James told the LA Lakers he will continue his career, but elsewhere where he lands is still undecided. You're listening to ABC News.
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10: 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Drive carefully. Art Sanders, right now traffic.
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0: Oh, if you're just tuning in, we welcome you into a Tuesday ride here on the Talk Monster 102.3 Sport Talk. You may have heard of us. Quake the Cowboy, Pasquale, and you. 267-1023. 267-1023. We got some happenings, and of course, if you're just tuning in, we do appreciate you listening, and if you just tuned in at 3 o'clock, we appreciate you still listening with us here on the Talk Monster. McClendon Curtis going to join us at 5:35, talk about some of his camps. Of course, he, NFL player, been with the Raiders, Seahawks, and we'll get his Raiders, we'll get his take on what I think he's a free agent right now. So we'll see if he's got a chance to get on a team for this fall coming up when he joins us at 5:35. Coach Mac McCarthy joining us 6-7 in the Coach's Corner. We're going to ask him our Papa John's question today from yesterday, the four most patriotic sports moments. We'll get Mac and I to give him the heads up, so we ought to have four good ones. We'll put pressure on him.
3: Yeah, I don't think I have anything to add to that from yesterday's question.
4: I think it's hard. Miracle on Ice is clear number one for me. And
0: it's got to be. For me, too.
4: And George Bush throwing out the pitch is in there. But I've got a difficult time trying to – because we did the top three yesterday. And so, there's some good ones. I mean, the Rick Mundy's a good one.
0: Yep.
4: Way back in 76.
0: Yep. Also, the Mary Lou Retton, and we can go through all of them, but we'll talk with Mac about that in the 6 o'clock hour. So, before we go any further, let's repeat it. Our Papa John's questions of the day.
4: Ready to get stuffed again at Papa John's? Papa John's is ready. In a glorious summertime special, Papa John's is offering its epic stuffed crust one-topping pizza for only $13.99 and its garlic epic stuffed crust one-topping pizza for only $14.99. 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Better ingredients, better pizza. It's delicious. Better get you some.
0: All right, Cowboy, the stage is yours.
3: Yes, sir. Papa John's question of the day. Number one, who was the most dominant athlete of all time in his or her sport? Second question, if you could celebrate July 4th anywhere in the country, where would it be? Facebook and X, Talk Radio 102.3, and the Warren and Griffin text line, all ready to go. 423-267-1023.
0: Like Texter 400 says, Mike Tyson and your mom's house.
3: Hey,
0: come on, man. Come on, man.
3: Nice.
0: Those are fighting words right there. Kawhi is like 36 yesterday, so he's on the train, too, as far as birthday.
3: He's about to be on the train to Toronto.
4: Yep.
0: Yes, he is. And we'll get your sports headlines here in just a second. Texter 310 says, John Wayne does a poem, America, Why I Love Her. It's pretty good. I think I already read that one. We did the ragged old flag earlier in our patriotic moment. Trying to have a patriotic moment every day this week, celebrating the 4th of July. Of course, we'll have a broadcast holiday on Friday, but we will drop some patriotism on you tomorrow and Thursday as well.
4: My best buddy from Auburn works for the state of Florida down in Tallahassee, and he is a huge Ron DeSantis fan right now because DeSantis has given folks in Florida off Thursday, Friday, and Monday.
3: Jeez.
0: Hey, that ain't bad.
4: Happy 250th.
0: Yeah, I guess so. I guess so.
4: I was looking at Joe, and he's not amused.
3: Good for him.
0: I was going to say, we're never going to do that, so don't even think about that, Joe. Just be happy for other people that can get stuff like that. Let's hear 544 says, one of the great July 4th, our family spent back in 98, was in Stowe, Vermont. Great fireworks, by the way. It was 45 degrees.
4: Oh, I bet that was awesome.
0: July 4th.
4: Vermont is a gorgeous state.
0: Yeah, I'll bet. I've never been there either. It sounds like it. I've seen pictures.
4: They've got a bunch of like sign regulations where like a McDonald's sign is about 6 feet off the ground, and the little golden arches are just like a, I mean, it's just
0: so all these tall like a billboards.
3: Like a Hilton Head.
4: It's about the size of a
0: Hilton Head's that same way. Yeah.
4: About the size of a base on a baseball field. It's just not big at all.
0: And it does kind of look better that way, but hey.
4: Then you drive into New Hampshire, and it's like Dunkin' Donuts. You got these huge billboards.
0: They're like, screw that. Screw Vermont. We're all over that.
3: Where's McDowell's?
0: Exactly. We're in your face. We're in your face. All right, Sports Headlines brought to you by Brainerd and Brown Acres Golf Courses. 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Challenging, convenient, affordable, and you know it, a Chattanooga tradition. 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Play them today. We've had a lot of action in the sports world already today. Earlier we had the what was it? Norway beating Ivory Coast 2-1, knocking the coast out of it.
4: Holland scores the game winner. All 6'5" of them.
0: Yeah, that's Joe's boy. He did have a game winner. And of course we got 0-0 with France and Sweden as we speak. 12 minutes into that game. Serena Williams lost just minutes ago, and Braves take on the St. Louis Cardinals tonight. So, David, what else do you have as far as our sports headlines?
4: Yeah, Serena took on Maya Joint from Australia and won the second set 7-6, winning the tiebreaker 8-6, but in the decisive third set, Joint won 6-3. So, Quake and I were talking about it earlier. We had it on TV. I thought she equipped herself well for a comeback at the age of 44.
0: No question.
4: Happy birthday, Atlanta Falcons. On this day in 1965, the Atlanta Falcons received NFL membership.
0: Okay.
4: So 61 years old today.
0: Dang.
4: So there's that. Christian Moore, of course, played his sophomore year at Baylor, was on Tennessee's national championship team in 2024, top 10 pick of the Angels. We talked about him not too long ago because he was tearing up AAA. He had struggled with the Angels last year, began this season with the Salt Lake Bees, and was hitting .333. Some would even say he's the bee's knees.
0: Mm-hmm.
4: But anyway, he got called up to the Angels, and in 20 games, no, excuse me, just 6 games, hit .200. And he's been sent back down. And there was a reporter.
0: The yo-yo effect of that would just be grinding on you mentally.
4: There was a reporter that said that Christian Moore had an outburst in the clubhouse when learning that he was being sent back down. And this reporter on a podcast said the kid has to grow up a little bit. But you could definitely see the frustration if...
0: Well, if I remember correctly, he had a bit of a short fuse.
4: Oh, he's got a short fuse, yeah. Yes. Yes, there are examples of that at Baylor. There were examples of that at Tennessee. But yes, Christian Moore has been sent back down to AAA. And speaking of Baylor baseball, Jax Bishop, who pitched at Tennessee sparingly this past season, he only appeared in 5 games with a 3.37 ERA, 6'2", 180-pounder from Rome, Georgia. He has entered the transfer portal. Quake mentioned, Norway 2, Ivory Coast 1. You've got France, Sweden right now. At 9 o'clock tonight on Fox, you've got Mexico and Ecuador. So there's that. And then the Supreme Court earlier today upheld state laws banning transgender athletes. Sometimes you wonder why it even comes to this.
3: Right.
0: Again, the fact that they've 50-year fight for women's equality in sports called Title IX, and then we're still fighting for that, basically, and then this came along, so I applaud the courts for their decision.
4: And then did you see, I saw this list of...
0: And it's a state-by-state decision, right? Good.
4: Basketball jersey sales since 2024. So 24, 25, 26, the top 5 best-selling basketball jerseys.
3: Is this just professional?
4: Professional.
0: Last 5 years.
4: Last 3 years. Last 3 years. 2024.
3: Let's go SGA.
4: SGA's not in the top 5.
3: Okay.
0: Got to be Wimby, though.
4: Wimby's 5th.
0: Such a freak.
4: Wimby's 5th on the list.
0: Okay.
3: It might still be the old heads.
0: LeBron?
4: Curry. LeBron is 3rd. Curry's number 1.
0: Curry's still number one?
4: Steph Curry's number one in jersey sales the past 3 years. Number five, Wembanyama. Number four, Luka. Number three, LeBron. Number two, Caitlin Clark. And number one, Steph. So more Caitlin Clark jerseys have been sold the last 3 years than Wemby jerseys or LeBron jerseys.
0: Wow.
3: And the WNBA's hated.
0: So Sophie's right behind her.
4: I'm sure her sales are pretty stout.
0: I need one, that's for sure.
4: Sophie, you can just walk around Chattanooga pointing at people.
0: Yeah, exactly. There you go. Wanted to add to it, too. Braves Cardinals tonight, you got Matthew Liberatore, the pride of Peoria, Arizona, taking on the Braves. Martin Perez, Liberatore 3-5, Martin Perez 6-4. Braves really got to get off the schneid here tonight. 7:15 from Truist Park.
4: One last little nugget. Diana Russini, it's been proven, has lied about her story.
0: Which one?
4: The story about her getting pulled. She did get pulled over for texting and driving, but she did not actually call the coach to talk to the officer like she claimed. She gets pulled up because there's now actual footage of this.
0: So now she's admitting embellishment.
4: Yes.
0: This is not good for her.
4: No, not as a reporter. Diana Russini did get pulled over for texting and driving. She asked the officer who her favorite, because this was a New Jersey officer, but he's like, I'm not a Jets or Giants guy. I'm actually a Minnesota Vikings fan. And so she called up a text exchange that she has had with Kevin O'Connell. And so the officer was like, oh, cool, kind of thing. And that's how it happened. But there was never a phone call. So she did embellish that
0: part. So she's been known to lie here and admitted lying. I thought you were going to tell me she talked to Bud Grant. Then I was going to be impressed.
4: You talk about a tough son of a gun. Yeah, you remember those playoff games? He was like 85 years old. He's still walking out for the ceremonial coin toss in a Vikings golf shirt. Right. It's like 4 degrees out there.
0: And he's like, where are the rest of y'all? What are you doing? We're playing football today. Come on. All right, 267-1023, 267-1023, that's your sports headlines. Now we're going to play a little Service Systems, Joe's. Did you know? 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You can get tickets at athenschamber.org or call 423-745-0334. The American flag, courtesy of Elders Ace Hardware and Cowboy Joe. American 250 hat, courtesy of my father, who just bought it and said, I want you to put this in the prize pack. So I did. A couple of hats and koozies from Athens Distributing and two haircuts from Great Clips. And you got two more chances to win today and tomorrow. So hop on now, 267-1023, 267-1023. First caller in is playing some Service Systems. Joe's Did You Know? And we return on the Talk Monster 102.3 Sport Talk.
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5: Watch out for wrecks on Brown's Ferry at Kelly's Ferry just off Cummings Highway and 153 just before 27. Not sure what the issue is, but 75 southbound is backed up from the Battlefield Parkway exit all the way back to the 24 interchange. Drive carefully. Art Sanders, right now traffic.
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0: Fantastic. 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So, Jake, you know what to say when you think you know the answer.
15: Bogal or WGOW.
0: He's all over it, baby. 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Both of those will work as we open the door now on Service Systems.
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18: You drinking my sake, Kimosabi?
19: I'm struggling. Let go. You won a lot of fights, Wallace. Not this time.
18: You sipping my soupe, Guadalupe?
16: Joe's Did You Know, where you could win monster prizes just for playing. So let's get started.
4: I'm simply stating a fact, that's all. You fidget with your nuts a lot. Planes and Trains and Automobiles had some great dialogue.
3: That's pretty good. All right, today's topic, Jake and Quake.
0: You nut fidgeter.
3: is 80s toys and games.
0: Ooh.
3: All right. Here we go. Number one, if you were lucky enough on Christmas morning of 1980, you would open the present of your dreams, the Atari 2600.
0: Oh.
3: Which game cartridge came along in the original package?
0: Oh.
3: Was it Asteroids, Breakout, Combat, or Space Invaders?
0: Quake.
3: Asteroids. Incorrect.
15: Gal.
3: Jake.
15: Space Invaders.
3: That's also incorrect.
4: Wow.
3: Combat.
4: Ooh.
3: The correct answer.
4: I would have whiffed on that as well.
3: Number two. Which toy's motto taught us that caring is what counts?
0: Quake. Care Bears.
3: That is correct. Number three. Every little girl wanted to be just like her mom. Mom would clear away the coffee table every morning and would sweat to Jane Fonda's workout cassette. What was the name of the kiddie line of exercise equipment made for these future gym members? Was it Get in Shape Girl, Jane Fonda's Kids Workout, You Go Girl, or Sweating with the Kiddies?
15: Miguel.
3: Yes, Jake.
15: D.
3: Sweating with the Kiddies? That's incorrect.
0: Quake. It can't be You Go Girl because nobody said that back then. What was that again?
3: Get in Shape Girl.
0: Quake, Get in Shape Girl.
3: That is correct. Ooh, all right, got to get these last two, Jake. You got to get these last two to tie it up. Here we go. Little boys would run around the house with this toy, yelling and screaming, "By the power of Grayskull, I have the power." Which 80s action figure drove parents crazy? Was it Voltron, G.I. Joe, He-Man, or Transformers?
15: Yeah.
3: Yes, Jake. He-Man?
15: He-Man.
3: That is correct. All right, final one. If you're lucky enough to have your own video game system, you would hit the arcade with a bunch of buddies to beat the high score on Donkey Kong. Which company's slogan was, "Now you're playing with power"? Was that Sega, Atari, Nintendo, or Intellivision?
0: Quake. Nintendo.
3: That is correct.
0: All right, Jake, but you are still in the drawing, buddy. The drawing's tomorrow. So we got your information, right, Joe?
3: That is correct.
0: So we'll do the drawing on the two tickets to Athens Chamber of Commerce Dale Earnhardt Jr. visit, American flag courtesy of Elders Ace Hardware, America 250 hat, a couple of hats and koozies from Athens Distributing, and two haircuts from Great Clips. If you're our winner, Jake will call you tomorrow and tell you to come pick up your prizes, and we'll try to get them to you on Thursdays for whoever the winner is. We'll try to get it to you before the 4th of July. So we appreciate you, Jake.
15: That's good. Thanks, guys.
0: Thank you, man. Have a great evening. 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
0: Big Kurt McClendon Curtis going to join us, former Chattanooga Mock, and of course, an NFL with the Raiders and Seahawks, and maybe somebody else this fall.
3: Has he gotten bigger or am I shrinking?
0: Oh, he's gotten bigger. Yeah. He's worked out three times today in this heat. Just want to say. Mm. He's hanging out in the Talk Monster Green Room, sponsored by the Hemp House, hemphousechat.com.
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21: ABC News, I'm Michelle Franzen. Sweltering temperatures and humidity smothering much of the nation's midsection from Minneapolis to the Gulf Coast and moving to the east. Heat alerts will coincide with outdoor July 4th celebrations. The heat index in Houston expected to hit 105, and in New York City, Mayor Zoran Mamdani announcing that the city will open cooling centers. He also urged people to check on their neighbors.
22: With humidity, it will feel even hotter, with a heat index that could peak around 112 degrees. If the forecast holds, this could be the hottest 4th of July since 2010.
21: The Supreme Court issued major decisions today, including rejecting President Trump's efforts to rescind birthright citizenship. It affirms babies born in the U.S. are U.S. citizens under the 14th Amendment. NBA great LeBron James is not hanging up his laces yet, but ESPN confirmed James is leaving the L.A. Lakers, who he's played for record 23 seasons for the NBA, but hasn't announced what team he'll play for next. This is ABC News.
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2: Watch out for wrecks on Bonnie Oaks at Bonnie Shire, Brown's Ferry at Kelly's Ferry just off Cummings Highway, and 153 just before 27. We have two backups on 75 southbound, one from exit 345 back to exit 350, and the other from the Cloud Springs Road exit back to the 24 interchange. Drive carefully. Art Sanders, right now traffic.
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1: Sports Talk, the Top Munster, WGOW. Don't forget, this 4th of July, Chattanooga makes history as America celebrates 250 years of freedom at Ross's Landing starting at 2 o'clock. Enjoy family fun, a colonial village, children's games, food, special Independence Day events all afternoon and evening. And, of course, the drone show at 10 o'clock at night ought to be pretty cool. And a little bit of a tribute band, Johnny Folsom, a Johnny Cash tribute band. Check it out, Saturday down at Ross's Landing, downtown Chattanooga. All right, we have got McClendon Curtis joining us. Of course, former Chattanooga Mock, played with the Raiders, Seahawks, and been just beating it around the NFL as much as he possibly can. Good to have you back, my man.
2: Good to be back. How y'all doing today?
1: We're good. Good. How about you?
2: I'm good. Rolling.
1: I'm impressed with what you've done today.
2: Hey, I'm rolling. You got to stay ready.
1: What was it? Three workouts?
2: Three workouts.
3: I'm lucky to get that in a month.
1: and I complain about walking from the door to the car and being hot. But you have just been involved in that, obviously. Tell the folks that obviously have you heard you on here and, of course, know your story coming from Central High School. Just trying to make it work, right?
2: Yes, sir.
1: You got the news that you didn't want to hear earlier this year,
2: yep.
1: But then you're going to have some prospects down the road. So kind of talk us through that. What happened?
2: Yeah. So, I mean, you know how we grow up and people tell you to do the right thing and you'll be fine. And it applies mostly in life, but when it comes to professional sports, you can even do the right thing. And it's just like, if there's a different number, somebody we need at a certain position or a younger guy. And, you know, I'm relatively young, so it all can fold those kind of ways and how the business works. So you got to take the punches and you roll. You go back to the drawing board, find something more to do, and just stay ready. Because once your name's in the system of the NFL or whatever professional sport, it's a lot easier to get a call. But you don't know when it's going to be, and you always got to stay ready and be prepared.
4: So, McClendon, you used the term take the punches, and you've already, since 23 – you've taken your share of punches from different organizations.
2: Yeah.
4: When you take punches now, is it easier now that you've been through it before, or does it get tougher?
2: It's gotten easier because the thing is, I look at it, I've never gotten a thing where it's like, you're just not a good player. You know, I'm an undrafted guy. So undrafted guys, you got to find your fit. And especially offensive line, because there's only so much special teams that you can give a guy. Like, now, if I was a D lineman or outside linebacker specialist, whole different world. But when you're an offensive lineman, there's only so many numbers. And you just learn, like, hey, you're going to keep going. You get an opportunity. You can make the best of it. And when it happens, I know it's going to happen. You know, you just be ready for it.
4: We're talking in the break. I mean, you and Cole Strange, you know, played together. And it's interesting what y'all have already gone through. I mean, he's already had and he was a first round pick. And yep. I remember, even though you weren't drafted, you got that really nice free agent contract right yep. away with the Raiders, which was great. But I mean, y'all have both in just a short amount of time already really learned what a business the NFL is, haven't you?
2: Yeah. Oh, for sure. You know, and the way you handle it, I think the best thing I've learned is always, you know, still shake those people's hands, look them eye to eye, and say, I appreciate you, because what happened to me was like Vegas let me go week 7 last year and then brought me back again at the end of the year and then signed me to the rest of the year. So it's kind of like,
1: don't burn the bridge.
2: Don't burn the bridge, you know, and you never know what's going to happen, because sometimes, you know, at the time, the moment, they want to see other guys. And then like, okay, maybe this guy that we're seeing isn't the guy that we had before. Because when you have, one thing I've learned is, one, I'm a people person, but when you have people for you in the building and you got those people rooting for you, it's so easier for them to bring you back, because that's what they want in the building. They don't want someone they have to really worry about. Like, I'm going to do what you asked me to do. I'm going to practice hard, coachable, good teammate. And, you know, if the opportunity presents itself, yeah, take advantage of it. If it doesn't, keep preparing and waiting, because you never know when it can happen.
3: Being a good person can go a long way. You know, yeah. They don't want, no matter what sport you're talking about, you don't want that, you know, quote-unquote cancer in the clubhouse.
2: Oh, yeah, definitely not. Definitely.
1: You mentioned Cole because You were telling me at the break there that, you know, we all know he was the Patriots for a while. Then he went to the Ram or the Dolphins.
2: He went to the Browns.
1: Browns first, the, then Dolphins for a little while. But then Mike McDaniel gets fired at the Dolphins, so he goes to the Chargers as offensive coordinator.
2: Yep.
1: And he likes Cole's game, so he takes him with him. I mean, so there's a great example of what you're talking about.
2: Exactly. So that's how the league works. It's all about who you know and everything like that. So if I didn't get another opportunity, you know, training camp's coming up. That's why I'm still working out. You know, I know, and being realistic, I'm a realistic person. I'm not going to sit here and just, some guys, they just drive the NFL till the NFL, even if the NFL is not interested anymore. I'm like, hey, look, I've looked around like, hey, if this doesn't work, could I work here? You know, like coaching, whatever it may be. So I'm always networking. And I think that's one thing when I was at UTC, I didn't know I was going to the NFL. So I was prepared to work, but also at the same time, you got to make sure, you know, you have a little resource going for you next. Don't just like wait, because life still is going to life.
3: So who, that's a fact.
1: So who's your agent talking to, or maybe teams that may have some interest?
2: So far, he told me Denver was a team that's interested, Pittsburgh and Buffalo. So we'll see what happens. And what's funny is, like, yeah, those three.
1: All three of those wouldn't be too bad at this point.
2: Nah, that wouldn't. They all could be interested, but the funny thing is you can look up and it'd be somebody else. So I'm hoping my coach, my first O-line coach in Tennessee, come get me, but we'll see if that happens.
4: Because right now, I mean, your ultimate goal is to be on the 53-man roster, which you've experienced before. You have been promoted to the 53-man roster. Not being on a roster right now, does that – work against you? Because, like, right now, does every team have like 90 players? Or
2: 90. And what's funny, so some guys, and like older guys that I've learned, and I'm not that eight where I'm saying I'm an older guy, but older guys, they are usually out until they see coaches see what they have at training camp. They make the decision. If they don't like what they see, especially when guys come off this break, if these guys aren't in shape, a lot of coaches don't tolerate it, especially if you got conditioning tests, they'll let the guy go. And that presents an opportunity, you know. So, it's all about what other people do too.
4: Mm-hmm.
2: So yeah.
4: But it sounds like you're already at least starting to. If the playing doesn't work out, you're starting to. Okay, what else can football provide, and what can I provide for football? Do you think down the road that you'll like the coaching element of it, the training element of it? What do you think will be McClendon?

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1: You'd want to start, if you did coach, would be high school, since you work with the younger kids, or would you want, you know, you've experienced every level.
2: Yeah, I have, high school would be a good start, but also, I have, a relative that he's QB coach. He's for Ole Miss. So, yeah. So, we'll see.
3: All right. Now, tell the folks, because this is the reason you're here, you got camps.
2: Yep.
3: You're going to do your big annual camp, which has been tremendously received from the youngsters in our area. Goodness, I know you got boys and girls, because yep. Now with the flag football thing, girls are getting to play that in high school, which is really cool. So
2: I need more girls to sign up, because I wanted to see. I told one of the girls the other day, I was in the mall, and she's an athlete, and I said to her, if you cook some of these boys out here, you get the best prize. You get to pick what you want. I want you to cook some of them, because it's like, you know, guys, you know how we are as men. We have a little ego to us, and we get a little lackadaisical, especially if we're going against a girl. And I said, look, I love competition. I don't care what kind of competition it is. I love all competition. So we'll see if we get more girls, man. And right now we have 216 kids.
4: Wow. That's awesome.
1: That's great.
2: Yeah. So, yeah, I got Macaulay. Macaulay was gracious enough to let me have the camp there, you know. So shout out. I want to call him Dean Scholl, but I guess AD Scholl now. So,
3: yeah. So is there still availability?
2: Yeah, there's still availability. You know, I think I'm gonna close it. So next week, what's this? 4th of July this weekend. The camp's next week, so it'll probably get closed like next Tuesday.
3: Okay, so tell the folks where they need to go to get the information.
2: So you would need to go to the Big Kurt Charitable Foundation page, or either on my Instagram page, McClendon_Curtis. And in the bio is McClendon Curtis Camp. And you can sign your kids up there. You fill out a waiver, all those things. Or if you can't find it, just send me a message on Facebook or Instagram, whatever you got, and I'll send the link to you.
3: Okay.
4: McClendon_Curtis.
2: That's it. That's my Instagram, and my Facebook is my name. Nothing crazy. Simple name.
3: So you've been working with a big man you're talking about, but I mean, has it been a big man camp or just kind of a summer workout series?
2: Recently. So right now I've been just kind of working out these old linemen. I got two kids that are going to college. One kid, he's at Notre Dame. He could be really good. He's young, but just getting them all in shape. And then I have another kid at Tyner, not the one that just committed, but Champ. I don't know if you know Steve Cook. He works for the Wizards, but his son. I work with his son at right tackle. So trying to get their feet right, their technique. It takes time. Offensive line takes time.
3: Does Cook have size?
2: He does. He has a little size to him. He can gain a little weight. You know, we had 250. We need to get like 275 in my high school.
3: I got you.
2: But,
3: got
2: you know, we're going to get it right. And it just all comes with time. It takes time, and, you know, how well these kids receive it. You know, you can't coach every kid the same. You know, college guys, they're going to pick it up. But some kids ain't never heard of these drills we're doing. Never been really held to be accountable to be in shape. Like now they're like, okay, I need to make sure if I'm gonna come 3 days a week to work with you, I need to be in shape.
3: Right.
2: Because I'm gonna make sure you get in shape.
3: So, and with this heat, they're gonna get in shape quick.
2: Yeah. And I'm gonna run with you. The thing is, like, I do the drills with them because it holds me more accountable to making sure my technique is right, because the one I'm giving out, I wanna make sure they have the best to make sure they play ball the best. And I want them to receive offers, man. You know, NIL is a crazy thing.
3: Sure is.
2: So that's my goal.
3: You just missed that, by the way.
2: Oh, man, I would have. You know, me and Coach Wright talked about that, but it would have been nice.
3: How bad? How bad?
1: Do you ever think about, I mean, the way, you know, the way it is now, the way you were progressing at UTC, there's a very good chance you wouldn't have finished at UTC. There's a good chance that an SEC school might have just said, McClendon, we've got a big checkbook. And
2: they did. They gave a nice checkbook. But the thing for me was, and me and Devontae talked about that, especially that last year we had, and we knew it was a big year for both of us, but we talked about loyalty, you know, and I feel like loyalty obviously isn't as big in college sports anymore. But also at the same time, when you have loyalty, one, you expect your university to support you and back you, especially when you want a job, stuff like that.

0: But if they don't, you know, I understand life is a business. And I understand that's how it works. But from our end, we looked at it, we wanted to be loyal to the people that gave us a chance. You know, they tried all they could to make sure we were accommodated and taken care of. But me and D-Max, I don't think we regret anything. That was the biggest thing. If one of us left, we said to each other, one of us leave, we will both leave. But if one decides to stay, we'll stay. So
1: pretty good stuff. Okay, give out your contact information one more time. And this could be for anything, right? If they just want to, the camp, obviously. Yep. But, I mean, the big man workouts and that type of thing. I mean, just tell us.
0: So find me on Facebook at McClendon Curtis, or find me on Instagram at McClendon_Curtis. And you'll see all the pages that I have. So you'll see Big Man You. But if you have any questions as far as getting your child as an offensive lineman or even D lineman, I know I've been asked to work with D lineman, but just stuff like that, reach out to me. My number is 423-750-1492.
1: So, all right. Yeah. And girls and boys at the camp.
0: Yep, girls and boys at the camp. Please bring cleats. Please bring cleats and hydration. We'll have hydration ourselves, but also make sure the child is hydrated the night before or days before.
2: Yes.
0: I'm going to make a post on Wednesday. Please hydrate your child.
1: Right.
0: Because we're going to work, and, you know, they get a great opportunity. I got some cool prizes this year, and I think they'll really love it. You know, we got a little free grill maybe coming out there. Parents might like that. We're going to try to get the parents interactive, too. So.
1: Okay. There you go.
0: I appreciate you all, man.
1: Hey, man. Thank you. Keep up the good work, McClendon. You're affecting our community, and that's a big deal.
0: No, I appreciate y'all.
1: Appreciate you, man. All right. Quick break. We'll come back, and we'll wrap up the 5 o'clock hour here on Sport Talk. That was McClendon Curtis right here on the Talk Monster 102.3. Right now, traffic with Art Man, WGOW.
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4: Watch out for wrecks on East Main at Jefferson, 24 westbound just past Cummings Highway, and Bonnie Oaks at Bonnie Shire. We have two backups on 75 southbound from Cloud Springs Road back to the 24 interchange and from exit 345 back to the Georgia Welcome Center. Drive carefully. Art Sanders, right now traffic.
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0: 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Quick, hey, Cowboy Pasquale.
1: I think I could take McClendon.
0: place your bets. Place your bets.
1: And then what a great guy. He's such a good guy.
0: He is. Cares about the community and all that kind of good stuff. Always good to have him on Sport Talk.
2: Joe, so we're out there, and of course, Art's like over 6'3". You know, you got Quake, you got McClendon, and it's just like, I just feel small out there in that hallway. I'm six, but I felt tidy.
0: Well, we know who we're pitching the ball to behind us, right? You're the runner.
1: It's like, I'll get back to the tree and make the cookies.
0: Any final thoughts? We could wrap it up by the trip to the text line.
2: All right, yeah. France is up 1-0 at halftime against Sweden.
0: There you go.
2: So we've got our terminology down. I did see this. World Cup viewership so far for the U.S. games. The first game against Paraguay, 18 million viewers. Pretty strong number
0: there.
2: That
0: is very strong.
2: Australia was the next game. That was if memory serves, that was like an afternoon game.
0: It was during the show.
2: And that was 16.2 million. And then even the Turkey game, which was 10 o'clock at night Eastern, and U.S. had already clinched its group, that was 15.8 million. So all the numbers strong, but the first one, that first match against Paraguay, the strongest yet, 18 million.
0: And, of course, tomorrow night, 8 o'clock prime time, I think that's really going to have big ratings. All right, to the text line we go, the Warren and Griffin text line, Chattanooga's largest injury law firm. Okay. 326, Joe, I think you're thinking of Poseidon and the Trident Spear.
1: Poseidon, I think that could be it. Yeah.
0: Okay. I was merely stating about you saying nice all the time is because that was the final answer of the Family Feud game, and you guys thought it was kind of odd. Okay, well, there you go. Yeah, nice.
2: Well done.
1: Nice.
0: And from 362, Pat Tillman joining the military was what, a moment of patriotism, probably the greatest, or the fact that he left everything, the riches and fame of the NFL, and went and paid the ultimate price. No question. And then Secretariat, just out of the blue, Secretariat. Well, he was dominant.
2: Yeah.
1: Definitely could be on that. It should be on that list.
2: If we throw horses in there, that's going to be hard to top.
0: Then it's over. David, thank you as always.
2: Always enjoy it.
0: Coach Mac McCarthy coming our way here in the Coach's Corner presented by Powerade. And he's been hanging out in the Hemp House Green Room, sponsored by the Hemp House, hemphousechat.com.
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4: From ABC News, I'm Michelle Franzen. The Supreme Court issued final decisions today for its term. It includes blocking President Trump's executive order on birthright citizenship. Here's ABC's Stephen Portnoy.
5: The 6-3 decision reaffirms the Supreme Court's 1898 ruling that except for the children of ambassadors, all people born in the U.S. are citizens under the 14th Amendment. Chief Justice John Roberts was joined in his opinion by fellow conservative Amy Coney Barrett and the court's three liberal justices, while Trump appointee Brett Kavanaugh said he agreed with the outcome of the case. The court's three other conservatives, Clarence Thomas, Samuel Alito, and Neil Gorsuch, dissented.
4: In another case, justices upheld a lower court ban on trans athletes from playing on school teams for women and girls sports. The high court also signaling that it will take up a new case involving state bans on AR-15 semi-assault rifles. ABC's Devin Dwyer has details.
6: These are weapons that are prohibited in 10 states, plus the District of Columbia. They've been used in some of the deadliest mass shootings in the United States, including Sandy Hook and Uvalde. So many children there killed with these weapons. States responding to that, trying to limit the sale and possession, but now the justices have indicated they're ready to decide whether, in fact, that's unconstitutional.
4: It is primary day in Colorado. Progressive Democratic candidates on the ballot. ABC political director Avery Harper says the outcome could impact the National Democratic Party.
7: I'm looking at Colorado's first congressional district. That's around Denver, where we'll see Diana DeGette, the congresswoman who served in that seat for almost three decades, face off with Malak Hero. She is someone who has the endorsement of Bernie Sanders. She is a Democratic socialist. She is someone who has appealed to Coloradans who say that they are excited about Zoran Mamdani.
4: At Wimbledon, Serena Williams returning to center court today. She lost her first singles match in nearly 4 years, defeated by Australia's Maya Joint. You're listening to ABC News.
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10: Watch out for wrecks on East Main at Jefferson, 24 westbound just past Cummings Highway, and Bonnie Oaks at Bonnie Shire. We have two backups on 75 southbound from Cloud Springs Road back to the 24 interchange and from exit 345 back to the Georgia Welcome Center. Drive carefully. Art Sanders, right now, traffic.
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0: Talk WGOW, the Talk Monster. Michael Jackson getting us cranked up here for the 6 o'clock hour, which means on Tuesdays that it is our Coach's Corner, presented by Powerade with Coach Mac McCarthy joining us on our Dr. Pepper hotline. Coach Mac, appreciate you as always, and, happy 4th of July to you. I know it'll be coming here on Saturday, so big day.
1: Happy 4th of July to you guys, too. It's a weird week, but a lot going on in sports still. Got a little taste of college football, but you certainly have Wimbledon and NASCAR and the World Cup and some big NBA news today. So we got a lot going on.
0: Yes, sir. So let's start there, and then we'll get to your reaction to the question that I texted you earlier today. But Joe, as a Lakers fan, is super happy that LeBron will not be with the Lakers. Will you tell him what you think? I mean, it's pretty much ran its course type of thing.
2: Well, not only it's ran its course, it seemed like, Mac, that when he came in, they essentially gave him the key to the kingdom, meaning that not that he was officially making all the roster decisions, but in essence, making the roster decisions. And, you know, I get it. You're a superstar player. You got a little oomph behind, you know, your thoughts and your opinions, especially who you want to play with. But you can't be that way as an organization. I mean, they've done pretty dang good over the years about who they bring into the fold and put on that roster and won plenty of championships. So I just always had a problem with that. And LeBron is not that killer. You know what I'm saying? He's not that Jordan, that Kobe, that Garnett. He whines too much. And I can keep going. But I just never was a huge fan of LeBron. And I know, listen, athletically, he's great. His numbers are really good. But I would not put him on my top five of all time. That might sound ridiculous to a lot of people out there, especially the younger folk, but I just don't see it.
1: Wow. Well, a couple things as you were talking, Cowboy. It is unusual that the best player on a team, especially an all-time great player, has a lot of influence on who you bring in to play with them. You know, Jordan certainly had that. I know Curry has that. You can go on through. Jerry West did. Kobe did. Those guys all had influence over who came in. Now, whether they had the final say, I don't know about that. But it did appear that one reason you can, other than the fact that you're comparing him to somebody like a Kevin Garnett, please don't even, Kevin Garnett's not in the top whatever. You can't argue LeBron out of the top 10. You probably can't argue him out of the top 5, but I'll give you a little bit until you threw Garnett in there. You threw Kobe and Michael. Okay, I got that. But
2: what I was saying about Garnett, just the killer instinct. That's the only thing I was bringing up Garnett for.
1: Yeah, Garnett. He has gotten to the point where he's not the dominant guy, and he's still making so much money that it does hurt the team in some ways. He made you happy. We'll see whether the Lakers stay happy or not without LeBron, because he does a whole lot more things than the only complaint I would have about LeBron at this point is the fact that he has trouble getting through the entire season injury free. But this begs the next question, though. This begs the next question. Where would you, this guy is an all-time great. Where would you all as basketball fans like to see him play? Would you like to see him go play with Curry and the Warriors? Would that do it? Would you like to see him go play with Wemby? Would you like to see him go to New York, try to get them another championship, back to Cleveland? Where would you all like to see LeBron finish out his career?
0: Man, what a question that is, right? I mean, because I could, as you went through those teams, I could try to envision in my brain how much he could help Wemby, how much he could help the Knicks.
2: Who was the worst team last year? That's my pick.
0: No, not the worst thing.
1: Not personal, cowboy.
0: But, I mean, this is one of those things where, and we talked about it earlier in the show, Mac, but, I mean, 2004, if you remember, the Lakers, of course, had Shaq and Kobe, and they decided they were going to pile up with a bunch of all-stars that were late in their career when they went and got Karl Malone and Gary Payton and a couple other guys. I mean, so we've kind of seen this thing before, and it usually
1: sure.
0: LeBron will be 42 December 30th. It usually doesn't work out in a championship because you're going to have to, I mean, you're going to have to beat OKC and San Antonio in that Western Conference. So I'm not sure that can happen, but I kind of would like to see them get the old guys back together again for one more year.
1: Well, it would be, it worked in Boston. It worked to some degree in Miami. It has worked piling in a bunch of all-stars in together. Certainly has worked in LA on multiple occasions. But yeah, I think all those things are intriguing. It would be kind of neat. You know, the Warriors would need a full roster because they got a bunch of older guys that you know, we keep getting hurt. But San Antonio would be interesting. Of course, you could win in the West is harder than winning the East. So maybe New York makes sense. He's a big city guy. So, you know, and of course, there's always the sentimental pick of Cleveland. But and they were very good a year ago. So who's to say he couldn't win there? But I think from his perspective, he does want to go where he can have a chance to win the whole thing.
0: And just your thoughts, Mac, on the Ja Morant run at Memphis being over as he was traded to Portland. And, I mean, with what has gone on there in the last 3 years or so, we, you know, a fresh beginning, a new start for Ja Morant. And I know, did not Casey Long coach him? Of course, you didn't coach Casey Long now that I'm thinking about it, but there was a Casey Long was an assistant, former Chattanooga Mox guard, who was an assistant
1: at
0: Murray State, when he played up there.
1: Yeah, I think he was really right there at the end of Ja or just missed him. I don't know. But yeah, I to be honest, you know how much I pay attention to the NBA. I was surprised that he wasn't already gone. I didn't know he was still hanging around. And maybe, of course, he had court appearances. Maybe he had to stay around for that.
2: It's such a shame, too, because what a talent coming in, especially when he came into the league.
0: He's like somebody you've never seen before.
2: He had some great dunks. Oh, yeah. I mean, just great plays, and you could see his value and his, you know, abilities just skyrocketing, and then you got to be an idiot and make the videos with the gun and all that. And, you know, you think, okay, after that first time, I'm learning from my mistake, okay? Because there's a lot of money on the line, and I've got a career ahead of me. But no, not him.
0: Well, he almost literally shot his career in the foot.
2: Yeah.
0: I mean, honestly, with the gun stuff and all that.
1: Yeah, for sure. And again, you could, I say this all the time, is the most valuable thing in coaching that you can know is you can modify behavior, but you can't change character.
2: Ooh, love that.
0: Dang, that's
2: I love
0: strong,
2: that. Let me write that down. I'm putting that above Quake Seat.
0: You should. We got to.
1: I look forward to it on your social media.
0: Say it again. I like that, Mac.
1: You can modify behavior, but you can't change character.
0: Boom. Oh, genius. Amen to that. That's a jewel. Is that a Sonny Smith thing or?
1: That's a Mac McCarthy thing.
0: Atta baby. I like it. I like it. All right, so we're going to give you the break here. I know you've probably thought about it and done your thing, but the Rushmore or four best patriotic sports moments that in your opinion, Mac, that mean the most or the biggest to you, we'll talk about that when we return. That was our Papa John's question of the day yesterday, I should say, here on Sport Talk and the Talk Monsters. So we'll get Mac's thoughts on that and, of course, more from the sports world.
2: Are you kidding me? Does he have a calendar full of his own quotes?
0: He should, man.
2: You can modify behavior, but you can't change character.
0: Boy, looks like a grand slam.
2: I am putting that on my social media. You're listening, Coach.
0: You should.
2: I'm gonna tag you in it, too.
0: There you go. I like it. 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
0: 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National Weather Service forecast for tonight. Heat advisory from right now through Friday night. Be careful out there, folks. Tonight, mostly clear skies expected, low around 77. Tomorrow, sunny with late afternoon scattered showers and thunderstorms possible. High of 97. Heat index as high as 107. And then Thursday, sunny with afternoon showers, thunderstorms possible. High of 98. Heat index as high as 108. So, currently, we are sunny skies and 95 degrees at Moccasin Bend. Talk 102.3.
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0: 6:22 right here on Sport Talk on the Talk Monster. WGOW. Coach Mac McCarthy in our Coach's Corner, presented by Powerade, each and every week here on the Sport Talk. 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You can text us any of your questions or comments for Coach Mac. 267-1023. Now, our question of the day from our fine sponsor, Papa John's, yesterday was your Rushmore of patriotic sports moments. So we had a couple, and I'm not gonna poison the deal here. I'm gonna let you tell us your four, and then we'll talk about some of them that maybe you didn't name that the callers and texters brought up yesterday. So, Coach Mac, your thoughts on really the best four patriotic moments in sports?
1: Well, it's a really hard question, obviously, because there have been many. I'm reminded of yesterday, I was watching a conversation on somebody's message board about the five greatest athletes ever born in the state of Virginia or the state of North Carolina or Tennessee or whatever. And you can go down a lot of different rabbit holes, but I think there are a couple that are really obvious. I think Jesse Owens at the Olympics in Germany.
0: Yeah,
1: I don't see how anything can be bigger than that. And of course it was before our time, but historically, given all that was going on and all that it meant on so many different levels, I don't think there could be a better one than that ever. It's just my opinion.
0: We certainly talked about that one yesterday. So yes, I'm with you.
1: The second one, I think is kind of obvious too, just from a more recent-ism kind of thing. But one that still is talked about regularly is the hockey, win over Russia. That was just so, uniting, if you will. But everybody was engaged and involved and bought into what that was and when it happened and that kind of thing.
0: And it truly was David versus Goliath. I mean, there's no doubt that Russian hockey team.
1: Which has its own set of implications. We've talked about two non-mainstream sports too, which is kind of interesting. But after that, it got real hard. But the two for me that stuck out that I got to actually see was Ali with the Olympic torch in Atlanta. The Olympics being here and close to Chattanooga, a lot of friends and family went to some of the Olympics. But given his presence and his impact on sports in America and life in America, I thought that was one. And then the final one, kind of transcending sport but sports related, would be Bush throwing out the first pitch after 9/11.
0: Right. Yep. Joe,
2: that's one of my favorite moments right there.
0: The fact that he
1: big. Big.
0: And he threw an absolute dart.
2: Heater.
1: He did. Of course, he had a baseball background. He should have thrown that strike.
0: Yeah, but that thing was, you couldn't have drawn it up any better. AI couldn't have done it any better than that. But, yeah, so we talked about the Rick Monday deal in 76 where he stopped the guy burning the flag. What else did we – there was a couple other ones, Joe. Do you remember off the top of your head? We talked about that, the George
2: Mary
0: W.
2: Lou
0: Bush.
2: Retton.
0: Mary Lou Retton nailing the 10 to win it. There was probably 10 or 12 that we totally talked about.
1: There are quite a few Olympic things that could be included, and depending on your place in history age-wise.
0: Sure, no question about that, because we also had some younger fans nominate the two hockey wins, men and women, this past February, as being patriotic moments, because since the men hadn't beaten the Canadians or hadn't won the gold since 1980, that was still pretty big.
2: And great moment would be when the Road Warriors beat Nikita Koloff and his tag team partner.
0: That was definitely it. Nikita Koloff and Nikita Brezhnev, or whoever he was. Yeah, that was definitely Patriot.
1: Oh, gosh.
0: So what was our one today? Maybe we can get a quick reaction from him, then we'll move on. But earlier we had a...
2: One of the questions was, if you could celebrate July 4th anywhere in this country, where would it be? That was one of our questions. And
0: the most dominant athlete.
2: Yeah, who is the most dominant athlete in his or her sport?
0: Because today is Mike Tyson's 60th birthday and Michael Phelps' 42nd birthday. Both of them had certainly periods of time of dominance.
1: Oh, gosh. When you start talking about the best in a single sport, you get into all those arguments. But I think the one that probably comes closest is probably Michael in basketball. I mean, you get the Kobe's and Jerry West and all the different people. But I don't know how many people could really say, no way, it couldn't have been him. It couldn't be him.
0: Right.
1: With Tiger, you've got Jack. You can't go there. Maybe in women's tennis. Yeah. But no, you're going to argue over whether it's Serena who was that was kind of fun to see her try to come back today. And
0: yep.
1: You're going to argue between Serena and Martina, maybe. Men's side, the same thing. There are a whole bunch of different pretenders. NFL, because of the different positions, I don't know how you ever determine that. Michael would probably be my answer.
0: And that would work for us.
2: Certainly on that list.
0: Yeah.
2: So no Tiger.
1: I don't think you could say Tiger with what Nicklaus did in a different era. I would vote for Tiger if it got down to my vote. I would vote for Tiger over Jack, but I'm not a Nicklaus fan. I wasn't a Nicklaus fan back then because of the Palmer allegiance in my mind, and not a Nicklaus fan today for some other reasons, but that's a whole other story.
0: Yeah. All right, hang tight here, Mac. We'll take a break, come right back. We'll get your thoughts on Serena's attempt at a comeback earlier today. Talk a little World Cup and whatever else is going on. 267-1023. Maybe a little college athletics news thrown out at you. We'll figure it out when we return. Sport Talk on our Coach's Corner. It's Coach Mac McCarthy. And it's always brought to you by Powerade here on the Talk Monster 102.3.
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4: ABC News, I'm Michelle Franzen. In a 6-3 decision, the Supreme Court rejected President Trump's attempt to end birthright citizenship. ABC's Stephen Portnoy with details.
5: In upholding the citizenship rights of all children born in the U.S., except those born to ambassadors, Chief Justice John Roberts points to what the drafters of the 14th Amendment said about the promise of citizenship to every freeborn person in this land. We keep that promise today, Roberts writes. Three of his fellow conservatives dissented, with Clarence Thomas expressing his view that neither the Constitution nor the law guarantee citizenship to people born in the U.S. if their parents aren't domiciled here.
4: In another case, justices upheld a lower court ban on trans athletes from playing on school teams for women and girls. In Venezuela, officials say the death toll has climbed again from the double earthquakes, now nearly 2,000 confirmed deaths. ESPN confirming NBA great LeBron James told L.A. Lakers he's continuing his career elsewhere. This is ABC News.
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0: on the Talk Monster Tuesday, right? WGOW. Quake the Cowboy. 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
1: Now, before we get back to Coach Mack, and Coach, you can comment on this if you like. I'm not sure how much of the World Cup you've been watching, but France is putting on a show right now, beating Sweden 3-0.
0: Beating the brakes off.
1: And I don't know if you saw that stat that you popped up about 2 minutes ago, Quake, but Mbappe, you know, he doesn't get mentioned with the Messis and Ronaldos of the world because it's usually just those two. But he is one goal behind Messi for all-time World Cup goals. And that's – Messi has 19, Mbappe has 18. And, I think he doesn't get mentioned as much as he should.
0: And I think team speed, and I don't know what I'm looking at when it comes to this sport, but, I mean, I do know other sports and guys that can run and look athletic. This France team just seems like the team speed and everything that they've got is – and we've had a couple guys, Mac, with the local soccer, you know, the professional soccer teams here, Chattanooga Football Club, have come in and said, I think France.
1: Yeah.
0: So maybe that's why – I didn't want France. We've been housing the Spanish team here in Chattanooga. So I'm kind of, okay, USA, but then if they get beat, I'll go Spain. But, man, France does look super athletic.
2: I think Mbappe doesn't get mentioned because when you see his name and then have to say it, it's very confusing.
0: Yeah.
2: But I tend to think of him as you know, one of, if not the best player in the world. And I don't even follow it, and I know about Mbappe.
0: See, in Hickson, it's called Mbappe, but in France, it could be pronounced differently. But
1: Well, his name is thrown out there, but it's usually when the conversation gets around to it, it's Messi and Ronaldo. You know, he is, of course, one of the best out there, and a lot of people do know his name, but just as far as that conversation goes.
2: Yeah, I haven't watched much, I got to be honest.
0: Well, I mean, yesterday was about as good as it gets, and then we'll move on. But yesterday was about as – I mean, you had two games of the three go to the penalty kicks. Say you got to sit through about 2.5 hours of play before they get to that penalty kick. But those penalty kick, I mean, that is a heck of an exciting way to finish a game.
2: I should have tuned in when you all had these soccer people on there because they could have explained to me the timing. See, I'm used to when you start a clock, you stop a clock, and that's the end of it. And then they have all this this other time that they have, and then they decided with penalty kicks, which seems like, you know, at the end of the football game, we're going to kick field goals to see who wins. That doesn't seem right.
1: Now, did you and Quake talk before the show, Coach? Because Quake had this same spiel. It was either, I guess I think it was yesterday.
0: About
1: you know, the 3-2-1, knowing
0: right
1: when the game is going to end.
0: So that's my thing is, as an American sports fan, I've got to see 3-2-1 game over, right? I don't care what it is. And that's just hard for me to believe that somebody on the sidelines got the clock, and it is not a crock. It's actually accurate.
2: Is it though?
0: That's what I'm saying.
2: We don't know.
0: We'll never know. They don't show us.
1: Well, FIFA's...
2: I'm sorry. I don't get that. I apologize for my ignorance of the most popular sport worldwide, but but I don't get it.
0: Yeah, and we're about a month away from the start of football, so...
1: We get that.
0: We get that, yeah. We'll be back in our lane as soon as we know it. Thoughts on Serena? My big take was earlier, good for her. She has earned every bit. She can try and play when she's 50 if she wants. I don't care. Because of her success in that sport, she will always be an ambassador for that sport. But she proved today at 44 that, once again, Father Time is undefeated. And she goes down to, what was her name? Emma Joint or something like that. Anyway, Australian.
2: Maya Joint. The Ginger Ninja.
0: Yeah.
2: Because she's a black belt in karate.
0: Ooh, I didn't know that.
1: Well, she.
2: Look at that tidbit.
0: I told, and Joe, I don't know if you saw her or not. I don't know if you were watching any of that.
1: I saw, yeah.
0: Joe's youngest daughter, I swear, is the spitting image of that girl, but like 5 years older from now. That's the oldest daughter or youngest daughter? Youngest
1: it's,
0: daughter.
1: It's my young yet. Yeah. I hope you're correct, Quake, because I hope she is playing professional tennis or some professional sport.
0: You'll be out and be your agent, right, before that.
2: Yeah. Yeah.
1: Daddy's exactly. Changing careers.
2: If Cowboy's in the family box, I want a seat next to him.
0: Me too. I'd love to go to Wimbledon. I know you've been before. What a cool.
1: Well, you mentioned, you know, Father Time, and unfortunately for Serena, the girl she's playing, the joint girl, is a professional. We know that. But she lost her last 11 matches against tour players.
0: Ooh, I didn't know that.
1: Yeah, so not that great. So it was good to see her out there. But I think this would probably be a wake-up call for her, saying, okay.
0: For Serena.
1: Yeah, let's just call it a career.
0: What do you think, Mac, about
2: Serena? The women right now, they've got some stars, but they don't have the all-time star power that you know, when Serena was still there, and then we can go back through all the great players they've had. The men at least have Sinner and Alcaraz and Djokovic hanging around. And then they've got some other guys that are okay, but the men seem to be – I thought this was good for women's tennis to have Serena come back and draw a lot of eyeballs to the tournament. Whether they stay with it or not, we'll see. But and I know Sabalenka has been playing well, and you know we can name a handful of them. But none of the ones on the women's side right now appear to me to be all time greats. You know, like Hall of Fame kind of careers. But as opposed to the men, who we always love to have. You know, Federer versus Nadal and Sinner versus Alcaraz has sort of become that, you know, except for some injury situations. So, I thought it was good for Wimbledon. I thought it was good for tennis. And I was glad to see her back out there. And she was at least competitive. But she lost to a player who wasn't very good. And maybe the answer is she comes back but just stays in the doubles lane.
0: Maybe so.
1: Uh-huh.

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1: Starting to kick up time for, start talking about Heisman and, the preseason. I think the Big 12 media days are next week. So we're going to have those the next 2 or 3 weeks coming up.
2: Yep.
1: Preseason polls are starting to come out. It's starting to look at some of the matchups that we have going on. Wisconsin looks like they're going to hire an athletic director who was the AD at Nebraska and Miami. I think he's an associate AD at Texas right now. Looks like they're going to hire a guy. And, of course, we got a lot of lawsuits going on and a lot of people looking at the rosters and seeing how the five years of eligibility and 5 years to, is going to impact this year's roster going into next season.
2: So who gets burned the worst? Is it going to be high school players with the expanding to 5 years to where – you're going to have much more experience in the weight room, that type of thing? They're going to be grown men as opposed to, 17, 18-year-old high school graduates. Do you think, and I'm thinking football mostly here, but it could be basketball too. Do you think that's who pays the price here, or are the high school athletes just not getting the opportunity maybe? Or what are your thoughts?
1: Well, I think that's a portal thing more than the eligibility thing, in my opinion. I've heard some people express some concern about the 5 years and staying on longer. And when you have to replace somebody, you're going to replace them with a qualified older player. I say qualified, a more experienced player. But that's going on right now. And that's more a portal thing than a 5 year thing. I think it'll be fine. And I think it'll put even more emphasis, and people are doing this now. People are also, besides using the portal, are trying to be creative in the ways that they treat the sport itself, treat the roster themselves to make retention a bigger part of what they do. Now, it's a moving target and tough to do, but I think you're going to see more and more emphasis on retention. And of course, with 5 years, that becomes even more critical if you can hang on to somebody and keep them in your program.
2: Yeah, no doubt. Yeah, it's got to be like everything else we've seen, and the Lord above knows we have complained about this for so long now, but you have, and rightly so, I believe. But we've seen this stuff before. There's got to be this pendulum swing to where, man, it's not as cool to hop around and play for a different school every single year. Of course, if they change the rule to where you only have one transfer, that would help. But my point is, you're going to see, I think, in the next couple of years, more and more people saying, okay, I know I've got an option, but I really like it here. I can develop my game here. I can play at the professional level, or at least have a shot at it from right here, and I'm going to, stay around for a while. I just think it the pendulum swings back to more of a loyalty thing than what we've seen with just willy-nilly, hey, I'm going to go play for Montana State. I've never even been there, but I'm going to go play there,
1: And I think part of the retention thing, I think, will be the homework that people do when they go recruit people. What kind of young man or young woman is this? What kind of family situation? What's important to them? What kind of support are they going to have? Are they going to have the same vision for their children that we have? And can we be on the same page? And the NFL probably does it better than anybody else. All the pro sports do a great job of background checks, so to speak. I think that's going to be a bigger and bigger part of what the staff does at the collegiate level. They've got all these extra assistants now, especially in football, but in basketball and other sports too. But there, somebody is going to be doing a deep dive on all these people. And of course, I don't know how you can necessarily tell what a 16, 17-year-old is going to act like when they're 21, but I think there'll be more of an effort to do that.
2: Well, I hope you're right. I hope you're right. Just a little bit more consistency in my sports fandom would be a really good thing. All right, Mac, hang tight here.

0: and we'll wrap it up with a little NASCAR talk when we return. 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
0: National Weather Service forecast for a final time this evening. Tonight, mostly clear, low around 77, but do remember that heat advisory is from right now through Friday night. So be careful there. Tomorrow, sunny with late afternoon scattered showers and thunderstorms possible, high of 97. Heat index as high as 107. And then Thursday, sunny with afternoon showers, thunderstorms possible, high of 98. Heat index as high as 108. Currently, we're sunny skies and 94 humid degrees right here at Moccasin Bend. 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

0: France putting it on. Sweden.
1: Beat you down, fool.
0: Yeah, they are beat you down, fool. 3-0 at this point. All right, Coach Mack joins us here. And want to say this before we wrap it up here with Coach Mack. Jeff Cate off the bench. Jeff Cate and the family at the beach or wherever the heck they go for 4th of July.
2: Orlando, so, I think, to be specific.
0: Orlando to go see the big-eared mouse.
2: That's part of it.
0: And so they will not be in off the bench tonight, but they'll be back next week talking high school sports in our area with you on Tuesday nights at 7 o'clock. So there you go. All right, Mac, thank goodness we're through this road course. I mean, I've gotten to where I enjoy them a little bit more than I used to, but SVG dominating to me is just not fun. I mean, I'm nothing against him personally, but we're ready to go to Chicagoland and do some ovals. Thank goodness.
3: Yeah, and we have three Saturday night races in a row, maybe? I know we have three night races in a row, which will be interesting and fun, I think. But yeah, the road courses are done, and I'm a fan of Sonoma. I'm a fan of Watkins Glen. Past that, I don't want to see anymore. I don't want to see any rovals. Don't want to see any street courses. And SVG dominating, is it bad for the sport? Good for the sport? It was still an intriguing race. There were lots of stories going on. Ty Gibbs actually had the fastest car by quite a bit, but he got off trying to get stage points and ended up probably getting more points than SVG did for winning the race. But it was still intriguing. Briscoe was catching him at the end. Gibbs was certainly catching him. He was just too far behind. But you had the points leaders both have trouble. Vickers finishes last. Hamlin finishes by near 30th. After he got involved in a wreck, Vickers had a power steering issue. I keep calling him Vickers. It's Reddick. I've called him Vickers for 2 weeks now. But I don't know what. And Brian Vickers, that's certainly an insult to Reddick. But Reddick, he gave up the points lead, which is an important thing now with the new system of playoffs going forward once we get to that for the regular season championship. So there were a lot of stories going on, and between gas and fuel mileage and tires, I thought there was plenty of intrigue. But I'm ready to go back to Chicago. It's been a while. Don't know what that track's going to be like. It was a really fun track at one time, but nobody's raced on it in a while, so we'll see what happens.
0: To your point, Sunday 6 o'clock will be Chicagoland. Then the next Sunday, June 12th, 7 o'clock will be Echo Park Speedway in Atlanta, and then Sunday the 19th, 7 o'clock, North Wilkesboro Speedway. So don't have another afternoon race until July 26th in Indy. So
3: and as hot as it is, that's probably a good thing for them and the fans. But also, night racing is just a little bit different. I like it, and you can do too much of it. But I'm looking forward to this little stretch.
0: That'll be.
2: I love night racing.
0: It'll be good. Then they do Richmond mid-August at 7 o'clock on a Saturday.
3: I'll be right here.
0: You'll be going to the race?
3: Of course.
0: Of course, man.
2: Stop asking silly questions,
0: Quake. The man knows people. He knows people.
3: I know the ticket person that sells me tickets.
0: There you go. That's right. Well, Mike, always a pleasure. I'll be out next week on a little vacation, a little staycation, I guess. So we'll check back, or I'll check back in about 2 weeks. Joe can handle it next week for sure. And just appreciate your time, as always, Mike.
3: Happy 4th of July, guys.
0: Happy 4th of July to you and the family. I hope you enjoy it, my man.
3: Appreciate you.
0: Thank you, Coach Mack McCarthy. Here. On Sport Talk and the Talk Monster.
2: Done did the dang thing.
0: Done did the dang thing. Oh. We'll have Chattanooga Mox, what am I saying? Chattanooga Mox strength and conditioning coach joining us tomorrow on our Meet the Mox segment. We'll have On the Move, of course, with Armstrong. And Ken Meredith will be power sliding in. And all of a sudden, we'll be heading towards a holiday weekend with a broadcast holiday on Friday.
2: Well, I'm not doing lunges tomorrow when our Meet the Mox guest gets in here.
0: Good, don't.
2: So don't ask.
0: Don't. make sure you don't have to do that.
2: Thank you.
0: Yeah. I think we can actually, we'll just tell him McClendon Curtis's three workouts today actually covered for all of us.
2: Yeah, that's a great point.
0: Good. All right. Have a great night, everybody. We appreciate you listening to Sport Talk. 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
5: From ABC News, I'm Dave Packer. Landmark rulings on the Supreme Court's final day of its term. In a 6-3 decision, the High Court striking down President Trump's order attempting to end birthright citizenship. Reaction from House Speaker Mike Johnson.
6: I'm very disappointed in that outcome. I think it subjects the country to serious challenges going forward, and we'll have to deal with it as a Congress.
5: In a separate ruling, the Supreme Court upheld state bans on transgender girls from participating in girls' and women's sports, and the Supreme Court erasing decades-old limits on how much political parties can spend in coordination with candidates for Congress and president. A dangerous heat wave could push temperatures to record highs this week across much of the country. ABC meteorologist Samara Theodore.
7: And the thing about it is, very little relief is coming overnight. It's not just the heat, it's the wildfires as well. Breckenridge, Glen Rock, Cheyenne, Telluride, down to Winslow, Pueblo, we have a red flag warning in place.
5: Venezuela's fragile healthcare system being pushed to the limit after last week's powerful earthquakes and the number of rescues dropping dramatically. New Jersey Republican Representative Tom Kaine Jr. disclosed today that he was being treated for depression during his unexplained 4-month absence from the House.
8: The doctors recommended that I remain in the hospital to address my illness. They explained to me that this would be the fastest way to recovery.
5: What's going on with Taylor Swift and Travis Kelce? There is what seems to be wedding-related events being set up at New York's Madison Square Garden. ABC's Aaron Katursky on the timeline.
9: The first one is Thursday afternoon at about 6 p.m., and that's supposed to be for about 100 people. The following day, on Friday, beginning at 4 p.m., 4 in the afternoon at MSG, there's a cocktail hour and then a 12-hour party that's supposed to run until 4 a.m. Saturday morning. That one's for about 1,000 people.
5: And guests are being told no phones allowed. You're listening to ABC News.
10: Here's the official forecast. A heat advisory in effect through Friday night. Otherwise, mostly clear tonight, 77 the low. Tomorrow, sunny, late afternoon scattered showers and thunderstorms. A high of 97. Heat index, though, could make it feel like 107. Tomorrow night, partly cloudy, down to 77 degrees. Thursday, sunny, a chance of afternoon showers and thunderstorms. A high of 98. Thursday night, more showers and thunderstorms and 76. I'm Craig Allen on Talk Radio 102.3.
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10: 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So he's really got his finger on the pulse of what's going on in the real estate world. He and I have been talking offline about this because we've been friends for years. And one of the conclusions I've come to, Brian, is that there's not a... that the people who are feeling hopeless and are just screaming and throwing a fit on social media and yelling at boomers, you bought your house for a basket of strawberries thing, are really too simplistic at how they're looking at this.
11: Yeah.
10: Because instead of looking for a solution, they're just laying on the floor, foaming at the mouth and having a fit.
11: Mm-hmm.
10: Because there's a lot of different problems. Let's go back to one thing, and then I want to take this down a couple of ways. One thing you were talking about was the number of houses sold this year.
11: Yeah. 4 million it'll be this year. It was like 4.1 last year.
10: Right.
11: And the last time
10: we got about 1 million houses on the market listed.
11: On the market, yeah.
10: And that's been that way for about 4 years.
11: Yeah, almost four. And the last time we had that few homes sold was in 1995, when there were 80 million less people living in the country. So you have big population increase. All economic supply and demand. So you have 80 million more people, which is why prices are continuing to go up and will continue to go up.
12: Mm-hmm.
11: If you are watching YouTube, if you're watching the doom scrollers, market crash, this has fallen into the thing. It is not true. It is clickbait. It's unfortunate that some people make a living.
10: The prices are going up because there's a inventory shortage, supply and demand.
11: Supply and demand.
12: Still.
10: You've got 100 million more people chasing the same number of sales.
11: Yep.
10: And so... We've got a supply problem. We continue to have a supply problem. And that is due to several things.
11: Mm-hmm.
10: So there's a bill sitting on the president's desk for him to sign. He just pushed it aside a few minutes ago as we're recording this or broadcasting this. So I don't know when you folks are going to be listening to this, but something else may have happened by then. But for right now, he pushed it to the side, so he's not signing it till he gets some other political favors on some other stuff he's working on. But that bill is called the Road Act, and it had good intention. You and I agree it's full of a bunch of pork and crap, but Congress can screw up Christmas. But the idea was that they're going to limit corporate hedge fund buyers and Chinese foreign nationals and so forth from buying thousands of single-family homes and starving that supply we're talking about.
11: Yeah. Allegedly.
10: They're going to limit. The idea of limiting it is a good idea.
11: It was your idea. It was. I proposed it to the Secretary of Housing.
10: And then I said it on the air, and I said, President Trump, if you're listening, and apparently he was, or somebody was, because they put the bill out like 60 days later in January. They got the bill passed, but by the time they got it through Congress, they screwed it up, putting all this crap in it.
11: Yeah, and they, you know, what was initially proposed was a great bill.
10: Limited to 350 homes, single-family homes that a corporation can own because they're stealing them from first-time home buyers.
11: 100%. So first-time buyers, and by the way, they get tax advantages. Mm-hmm. So a giant, you know, multi-billion-dollar company gets all of these tax advantages that a single family that's, you know, eating spaghetti, saving their money, can't. And so that was the intent. Now it's gotten politicized, and all of a sudden it's like, well, we're concerned about access to capital and things like that. And
10: said BlackRock.
11: Yes, because I also got a giant contribution to my campaign, right?
10: From BlackRock.
11: Right, so they gave $10 million, and Mary can give $10. So, look, so it is the deal. It's brutal.
10: One thing we could do is if you really did do it, and this bill really doesn't,
11: but
10: if you really did do limit the number of the Chinese buying 5,000 houses in Memphis, Tennessee.
11: Yep.
10: Or are BlackRock doing the same thing and taking them off the market? That's thing one. Thing two you've suggested, and I like this even more, is to get the market moving, just do away with capital gains tax completely on single-family personal residences.
11: Yeah.
10: Or on personal residence, period.
11: Sure, and they can do this in a periodic way. They can do it in a structured way. Right now, it's $500,000.
10: But that's a 25-year-old law, isn't it?
11: It's $500,000, and $500,000 was different 25 years ago than it is today. It was different 5 years ago. So if you move that to $1 million, so if you went from $500,000 to $1 million, so that first million,
10: you would stimulate sales like crazy.
11: Here's what would happen: the baby boomers, who are sitting on $89 trillion worth of assets, the baby boomers are willing to go, okay, you know what I might do? You'd actually have a temporary dip in prices because they go, guess what? I'm going to make a mill on this. Maybe I'll take $50,000 off the house to sell it quick because I want to do it while the capital gains law has changed.
1: Mm-hmm.
11: They might take 50. They might take 70 off the price. They might take 100 off the price. You might have, oh, this guy took 50. Now they have. So prices might take a little softening.
10: And you put
11: for
10: some supply in the market.
11: A lot of supply in the market.
10: Because your median seller right now is in their 60s, right?
11: Median seller is 64 years of age.
1: Is it capital gains or is it rate to buy the next home that's stopping people? Both? I just don't know what the motivation is.
11: Baby boomers are sitting on...
10: Their houses are paid for.
11: They're paid for. They got a bunch.
1: That's fair.
11: You know, some people say the greatest generation. They're borderline. I'm going to create some tension here for you. But they're borderline being called the greediest generation.
10: Well, we were. We're the 80s.
11: Yeah. Go, baby.
10: Yeah.
11: Get it. Greed is good.
10: Gordon Gekko.
11: Grease the hair back.
10: Exactly.
11: So the baby boom generation was the first historical generation to buy real estate, not just for a primary residence.
1: Mm-hmm.
11: Baby boomers bought rental properties. Baby boomers bought vacation properties. Baby boomers bought and built 8-unit apartment buildings. So brilliant. They sacrificed. They made their money. And they've done well. They've been slow to hand it over.
1: Yeah.
10: So the two things we could do from a macro perspective. And usually you and I don't reach for Washington to do anything because they screw it up, and they have in this case too. But would be to limit corporate buying and to just do away with or raise the capital gains to $1 million.
11: Yep.
10: Capital, you know, you sell your home for your personal residence for up to $1 million profit with no taxes at all. If you just did away with it, you could increase your inventory substantially, which would increase the flow of houses, and we get back up above a 4 million transaction rate, and you get the inventory going. And the third thing is we got to have some federal help, probably pouncing on people like these idiots in California that have still not issued building permits 2.5 years later on Palisades.
3: My people, I'm from the People's Republic of California. Look, it's more homes were built in Dallas-Fort Worth last year than in the state of California.
1: And the entire state.
3: Then the entire state, which is
10: it's
3: 40 million.
10: Because of regulations of building permit costs and all the fees, and more. They got more fees than a French poodle. Fee.
3: Very good. $167,000 the average fees for housing, just to break ground. So the fact of the matter is there are governmental things that can happen. There are some things they're trying to do. They're actually, the one thing this current legislation does a lot of reducing requirements and restrictions and regulations on housing. They're reducing the federal regulations on housing. So that will help some things. They're going to expand, the developed property. So like, the delivered mobile home, right? So that's like you can build it to suit, which is a little more
10: manufactured,
3: and they're a little more structured than they used to be. So there are some things that they're doing that will help some things.
10: Okay, let's switch gears then.
3: Yeah.
10: That's stuff that we can't control if we're 35.
3: Yeah.
10: But we can control if we're giving all of our money to crypto or DraftKings.
3: Yeah.
10: We can control if we go into debt to Ford Motor Company for a $90,000 pickup, and so we don't have any money to save for a house. We can control if we don't let Citibank, what's in your wallet, screw me over with Samuel L. Jackson telling me to do it. We can control if we get deeply in debt with student loans.
3: Yep.
10: These are controllables.
3: Yeah.
10: That the individual can do to put themselves in a position where they have disposable income to start moving towards buying.
3: Dave Ramsey has a lot of answers for the real estate business. You know, if I want to, somebody said, if I really hated a real estate agent and I wanted to just really screw him up, I'd refer him a couple of kids who wanted to buy a house and tell them to buy a truck first. If I really hated that realtor, okay, here they go. And what happens is psychologically, their first major purchase is a car, and then they got a loan, and now they feel they can buy a house. It's insanity, and you've screwed up the whole thing. You screwed up the deal.
10: Loans, by the way, get married.
3: Yeah, there's a good one.
10: Cohabitating doesn't get you towards buying a house.
3: All the budgeting stuff you talk about is 101. That's why I was a Dave Ramsey fan my whole real estate career, because I'd have my clients listen to your stuff so I could help them get a down payment to buy a house.
1: Yeah, opens up margin when you don't have debt. And then patience also.
10: I got one more to add to this when we come back, and then we're going to take some calls.
3: Great.

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7: Talk talking with Brian Buffini. We're talking about real estate. The median age of the first-time home buyer has gone up from 30 years old to 40 years old in the last 10 years. We have a shortage of inventory. We talked about there's three things that the government can do. One is to lower regulations to get home building going again. Two is do away with capital gains. And three is limit corporate buying thousands of single-family homes and starving that inventory. As an individual, what can you do? Well, quit being desperate and swinging for the fence. And so stay off of DraftKings and crypto. Quit buying crap you can't afford and letting these companies screw you like Lexus. And you've got a car you can't afford for $1,250, and then you whine because you can't buy a house. It's your fault. You did that. Okay? So you've got to stay out of the stupid. You got to get the stupid student loan paid off like it's some kind of pet in your house. You got to get that credit cards cut up and get Samuel L. Jackson out of your life. What's in your wallet? All of your money, apparently. But, yeah, so, you know, we got to fix all of that. And then the one last thing I wanted to bring up, and I want your input on this because you and I are about the same age, and I've been hammered negatively on this subject because, and I was on Fox yesterday talking about it, as a matter of fact, and the anchor John on there is about our age, and he said, what'd you pay for your first house, Dave? And I went, $67,500. What'd you pay for yours? $88,000. What'd you do that on? $18,000 a year. Okay. Well, wages have not kept up with house prices because house prices shot up in the last 10 years due to inventory shortage and COVID garbage, right? And so wages have not kept up. That is real. However, the other thing we've never adjusted for in our psyche out there in the land of TikTok where you're 27 years old living in your mother's basement bitching about this is you've never adjusted your entitled viewpoint. Because let me tell you what was in that $67,000 house. No stove, no refrigerator, had to go buy them used, no washer and dryer, no dishwasher, no microwave, no disposal, roll-out vinyl floor on the kitchen,
8: come on,
7: and a Formica top, a chipped-up sink that had little chips in the ceramic,
8: yeah.
7: The carpet, you had to mow it because it was 7 inches tall. It was, remember Shag in the 1970s?
8: Baby. Shagadelic.
7: Yeah, Shagadelic,
6: one
7: baby.
6: One bathroom.
7: And it had 1.5 baths, and it was 1,200 square feet with one car garage.
8: Yep.
7: So you can't compare that house to your little McMansion that you're bitching about that you can't afford. So you don't compare that. I grew up in a 1,000 square foot house with an unfinished basement. We had no living room furniture until I was 13.
8: Yep.
7: And the living room wasn't as big as this desk.
8: Yeah.
7: And so, you know, you adjust all of that before you say, well, you're a boomer. You had it good. Yeah. It was easy for you. No, we didn't. I mean, I had 1.5 cars. Yeah. You guys got 3.
8: Sure.
7: You know. And so you really got to adjust for that in your expectations and then

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1: 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You're 27 years old.
2: Look, you, how bad do you want it?
1: Yeah.
2: And you know, I hear a lot of the younger folks, you know, the math isn't mathing, and I'm a lifestyle person, all this stuff. The average homeowner has 44 times the net worth of the average renter. And if you want to get on the right side of the net worth equation, the number one way people make money in America and all over the world is housing. And so I've trained in 47 countries, and housing is the same all over the world. Food, shelter, clothing, the three necessities. And so you got to fight and grind to do it. And again, I know, I think
1: get
2: you're right.
1: Get your foot in the door.
2: People are losing hope, but people are also listening to all this garbage out
3: 100%.
2: There. 100%.
3: I totally agree.
2: Do it. You can bite, fight, scratch, claw. Look, I'm an immigrant, came to America, got run over by a car. I have $250,000 in medical bills in 1986. I don't know what $250,000 is worth today. It'd be a fortune. And I bought my first house, and I fought like the Dickens for it. And I literally didn't eat a meal that I didn't prepare for 3 years. But that house I bought for $107,000. I sold it for $164,000. The next one I bought was $220,000, and I fixed it up, and I sold it for $394,000. And then I bought the next one, and I bought it for $900,000. And then I bought the next one, and it was $1.8 million. And I bought the next one, and that $1.8 million now turned into $4 million. And the next one, $4 million, turned into $7.5 million. And so here's a house painter's son with not a dime, goes from, in 22 years, from $0 to $7.5 million. That doesn't happen by renting, and that doesn't happen with crypto, and it doesn't happen with DraftKings.
3: Yep.
1: Yeah, very good. Chuck is in Milwaukee. Let me get that line going. Chuck, how are you?
4: Good. How are you doing?
1: Great, man. Enter the conversation. How can we help?
4: Hey, so I'm a long-time listener. I'm a baby step worker. And so my question is, so my wife and I have worked through most of the baby steps, except for the latter ones. And we are at the point now where we're thinking about selling our house in order to be mortgage-free. And I'm just wondering, is that possible?
1: That makes you move down then, right?
4: What's that?
1: So you would move down in-house?
4: We'd downsize, yep.
1: Okay. Other than to be mortgage-free, why would you do that?
4: That's the only reason I would.
1: what's your house worth?
4: $447,000.
1: And what do you owe on it?
4: $192,000.
3: What do you guys make a year?
1: You're going to buy a $150,000 house from a $500,000 house?
4: Yeah, doesn't make sense.
1: Are you married?
4: Yeah.
1: Don't do this.
2: He just saved you $250,000 in marriage counseling right there, buddy.
3: Chuck, do you want to do this? What is your wife saying? I am curious.
4: Our goal was to work that baby step and be mortgage free. But personally, no, I like where we live. I'd rather just, you know, buckle down, pay it off. Yeah. You know, we got eight or 9 years till we could pay it off.
1: That's what you should do.
2: Yeah.
3: Yeah. How much do you guys make a year, Chuck?
4: So I can tell you, I've been self-employed for 25 years. I'm a Harvard foreign contractor, and I work alone. And do you want like the business gross income?
1: No, I'm asking what your household income that you pay taxes on is.
4: Okay, I made $151,000. She made $64,000.
3: Good.
1: So 2.25, and you got to pay off. You need to pay off $192,000, and you're going to do that in 4 or 5 years. And and then, if you want to save up and move up, I would. But I don't know. I would not sell this and move down to be debt free.
4: Right.
1: I think you're going to be debt free soon enough. You got a good plan. Would you, Brian?
2: Well, I'm a house painter, son, Chuck. So here's what we would do. We do call it Saturday money. So we take what was called a side job, do a little work on the side, and every dollar I made on the Saturday job, you use to pay down the debt. And so you do that. Here's what you can be. You could be debt-free in 5 years, not eight, and you get to live in the same house, and you know what? Your wife thinks you're even cuter than you are right now.
3: With no mortgage, it's amazing how people's looks change suddenly. It's a beautiful thing.
2: My wife thinks I'm gorgeous.
1: Oh, my goodness. Brian Buffini is with us, real estate coach and expert. We're going to come back in the last segment this hour.

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0: 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We're talking real estate. We're talking about it is possible. It is definitely harder. It's definitely different than it was 10 years ago. And it's definitely way different than it was 30 years ago. No question. That is not in question. But the question is, you can control only the things you can control, and that's what you should control. If you control the controllables, you can put yourself in a position to buy. Carter is with us in Columbus, Ohio. Hey, Carter, your question for Brian and the panel here.
10: Hey, guys. How's it going?
0: Great. How can we help?
10: I just wanted to call in and just say my wife and I are expecting with our first child, and we're currently thinking that home buying is our next thing that God wants us to do.
0: Cool.
10: We are both in full-time ministry. So with that, obviously it's not like an extravagant paychecks that we get, but we're not in it for the money. I'm just wanting to know, like, how we can go from the jump. We're renting right now. How we go from the jump of we have everything budgeted with our rent to our a mortgage payment, everything with bills and like that. With
0: congratulations on the baby. How old are you guys?
10: Thank you. 22 and 23.
0: Mm. Okay. And how old is, I'm sorry, what is your household income today?
10: Yearly, we both combined to $60,000.
0: Okay. You have a bunch of debt?
10: Nope. My wife has no debt whatsoever. The only debt I have is student loans, but I'm working through a public student loan forgiveness because I work for a church. So,
0: 10 years is not a plan to get out of debt, honey.
10: Yeah.
0: Okay. Brian, what do you think?
11: Yeah. How much is on the student loan, by the way?
10: $21,000.
11: Okay. And after your bills come in and your money comes in, how much is left over? You have anything left at the end of the month?
10: So with all bills aside and tithe offering aside and everything like that, we have about $1,600 left to spend, not including food or anything like that.
11: Okay. You got any money saved?
10: We have $13,000, including a $1,000 emergency fund.
11: Great. Fantastic.
0: Wow. You're way ahead of what
11: great.
0: I thought.
11: Very good. Yeah, 22 and 23. We got a winner here. It's Hope for America. Okay. What's the average sales price in Columbus, Ohio?
10: We got pre-approved.
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13: 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In one of today's major rulings, the Supreme Court allowing states to ban transgender women and girls from playing on school sports teams for women and girls. This case